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1: So when you get to the corner of Smith and Orchard, you're going to want to take a
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1: You
2: are not going to.
1: Then what you're
2: going to
1: do is turn
2: Orsi
1: into Marcy
2: and Brett
1: Avenue.
2: Just broke up
1: and go past
2: and
1: the first three lights and then take the next left.
2: I don't really
1: drive
2: think
1: five
2: she's
1: more
2: happy,
1: blocks,
2: but
1: and you should be
2: who
1: there.
2: Am I to judge, right?
1: Park
2: anyway,
1: on the right.
2: That's
1: I'll
2: what
1: see
2: I
1: you
2: heard
1: later
2: last
1: tonight.
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4: Here's your News Talk 1310 KNOX forecast. Mainly cloudy tonight with a slight chance for storms. Lows around 68, south winds 15 to 20 miles an hour. 82 tomorrow, chance of thunderstorms. 55 tomorrow night. Low 90s Tuesday with a chance of thunderstorms. Much cooler Wednesday with highs in the upper 70s. Chance for storms continues. I'm meteorologist Megan Mulford on News Talk 1310 KNOX. Currently 89.

0: 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The following is a pre-recorded program. This is Handle on the Law, marginal legal advice. The World Cup that is controlled by FIFA. FIFA is the overriding organization that controls the World Cup in terms of where it's going to be and which category or who certain teams play that are from countries, because every country sends its own team. And I mean, there are hundreds and hundreds of countries that do this. I mean, there's 200 countries in the world, and virtually all of them play soccer as their national sport, except us. Well, anyway, the World Cup for the first time is coming to the U.S., and it is for the first time hosted by three countries. Usually it's one country, and it is hosted by three countries, Canada, the U.S., and Mexico. And FIFA controls the tickets. And they are being sued, or Attorney General, California Attorney General, in the, with the California venues, and going to be two games played in Southern California. California Attorney General Rob Bonta has sent a letter to FIFA and asking a couple of questions, specifically about ticket prices that he said are misleading. And what he did is request just a bunch of information from FIFA to assess potential violations of California law. Now, fans have been a little angry with a number of FIFA practices surrounding sales of the World Cup, 2026 World Cup. And that takes place June 11th through July 19th in the U.S. states, United States, Mexico, and Canada. And here is the letter prior to a lawsuit that I'm sure is going to be filed if FIFA doesn't change the way it is selling those tickets. And this letter said that FIFA misrepresented the location of ticket fans that were purchased last fall and winter before fans knew exactly where their seats would be located. And they were told you're going to be in a specific area. Usually when you buy a ticket to a sporting event, you know exactly where you're sitting. You buy within a certain section, and then you are assigned a seat. And then depending on the section, the price goes up or down. And if you get in early enough and grab a great seat, or sometimes brokers have those seats, but you have an idea. Well, it turns out with FIFA, you didn't have an idea. And Bonta said that recent reports that FIFA sold tickets by categories based on seating zones that were depicted on stadium maps, and then changed the seat categorizations before assigning precise seat locations. So you bought in Section D, and it turns out that FIFA moved you to Section E without telling you, and then started assigning you seats. Now, FIFA defended his policy, saying, oh, those seating maps were only to provide guidance rather than outline a specific seat location. And Bonta said that that's not enough. No chance. And Bonta said in a letter, again, to FIFA, business and organizations cannot defend such practices by relying upon fine print or terms disclosed elsewhere that a reasonable consumer would not have reviewed or understood. And FIFA added, on top of that, added another front row category, a new classification in which they charge buckets of money, and that was unannounced before the opening of last-minute sales. And it's a question of fine print. I love this. There was a case in which somebody had their car damaged or stolen or whatever in a parking garage. And, you know, you get those little tickets that is handed to you on the back, they say, or on the front. It says the parking operator is not responsible for loss or damage. And they are, by the way, if they've been negligent. But that's besides the point. So there it was. And somebody sued and said my car was damaged. And The parking operator said, oh no, there it is right there. It's written that we're not responsible. The judge picked up a magnifying glass and said, I need this to read the print. Needless to say, there was not much of a defense. Let's take a phone call here. Aaron. Hello, Aaron. Oh, I'm sorry. That was my fault, Aaron. I didn't click you on. Hello. Hey, Aaron.
1: I should say goodnight to him. 7 o'clock. Never heard nothing.
0: Yeah, Karen. Aaron, there you go. I'm sorry. That was my fault. I pressed the wrong button. Aaron, you there? See, Aaron's listening to a delay. That's the problem. Aaron, are you there? All right. He's listening to a delay. Okay. I'll put Aaron on hold and Aaron can come back in a moment or two. Ron. Hello, Ron.
2: Hi. How you doing, Bill?
0: Yes, sir. What can I do for you?
2: My big toes, I've been wearing these New Balance tennis shoes for about a year now. And my big toenails are turning in to the left. Like,
0: wow.
2: Like dramatically. Yeah.
0: Okay.
2: Can I sue the shoe company?
0: Okay.
2: For that?
0: By the way, screener, Sam, who's screening today? Nikki. Sorry about that, Nikki. I forgot that you were screening today. Okay, Nikki, rule number one, no more phone calls about toes being going inward because the tennis shoes doesn't work. Okay, this will be the last phone call of this one. And Ron, let me ask you a question. Why did you wear these shoes where your toe was going inwards for a year?
2: That's a good question.
0: That's a very good question, Ron. And this is, so let me ask you, if you heard someone, if you heard me calling into the show and asking that question, what would you think of the intelligence level of me? Exactly. Now, I happen to like New Balance shoes, and I have bought bad shoes in the past, and it turned out they didn't fit very well. And you know what I did? I went back to the shoe store, and son of a gun, if they didn't replace the shoe. However, if they don't replace the shoe, yes, you can sue them. You go to small claims court, you sue for, I don't know, the $80, $90. It'll cost you a couple hundred dollars to sue, but what the hell? And you tell the judge exactly what's happening. And, what do you want? A new pair of shoes? Do you want, a podiatrist to, take your toe and straighten it out? What would you want? What do you want the court to do?
2: Yeah, well, I can't sue him for the, you know, messing up my toenails.
0: Well, you can, the court's going to ask the same question. Ron, why didn't you change shoes? You wore them for a year.
2: Yeah, exactly.
0: And then the court's going to ask you, and what facility are you living at? Because they shouldn't have let you out. Or you're off your meds, clearly. Great phone call. Have I ever gotten my toe is now pointing inwards because my New Balance shoes are not working very well? I have not. I have worn New Balance shoes probably for 25 years. Middle-aged and old white guys wear New Balance. It just happens to be a thing. And you know what? Anytime I ever had a problem, son of a gun, they replaced it. Okay, a word or two about privacy, your privacy online. Boy, is it online. Everything, I mean, everything about you is available. Your home address, where you work, where you bank, what you buy, where you buy it, court records, accident history, insurance company claims. I mean, all of it. And your DMV information and your credit score and your social media. And I could keep on going and going. It's all out there. And it is not hard to get. And here's another one. It gets worse than that because your information is being collected by hundreds of data brokers, and then it gets sold to anyone who wants to buy it. 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
1: And welcome back. More Handle on the Law. Aaron. Hello, Aaron.
2: Oh, wow.
1: Wow, Aaron. Yes. Go ahead. Oh, yeah. We're so excited. All right, Aaron. Very good start to be excited like this to get on the air. Okay. What can I do for you?
2: Good job, girls.
1: Okay, Aaron, let me explain how the show works, okay? You go on the air. The screener answers your question and then or tells me what the case is about, and then I ask you what's going on, and can I answer a question? Okay, that's how the show works. Can I help you, Aaron?
2: Funny. Okay,
1: this is not good. Okay, what I think Aaron is doing, we have a delay, by the way, just for those people that are looking at it. There's about a one-minute delay. And if you're listening, your screener says, don't listen to the radio, just listen on the phone, because there's a one-minute delay in case you say something stupid or crazy, the FCC is going to nail us. One more chance. Aaron, welcome to Handle on the Law. Okay, that was fun. That one we're going to use as a promo, aren't we? Oh, good Lord. Chris, hello, Chris. Welcome. Yeah, hello, Chris. Are you there?
3: Yep, I'm right
1: here. Okay, there you are. All right, I thought we had a little glitch going in the computer system, but we're okay. All right, Chris, what can I do for you?
3: We got it. Yeah, so 2015, I had a slip and fall. Nobody to sue because it was actually my dog who clipped me going down a flight of stairs. That resulted in three different surgeries on my foot and over a year's worth of time. Excuse me. During that time, I wasn't able to work. I had two loans with a federal credit company, bank. One loan was a signature loan. The other loan was a car loan. I was in default on both of those because I wasn't able to work. However, I was in contact with a bank manager that's in charge of default loans. And we came up with a payment program where I was paying monthly. I paid off the car completely, got the title from the car, and then they informed me that they were going to go ahead and write off the signature loan as a loss, and I didn't owe anything more to the credit union. This credit union happens to be the same union that you and I are both involved in and pay monthly dues or quarterly dues to, so I think you have an idea of what I'm talking about. They are allowed, apparently, to take your residuals and put that towards the amount of money that you owe. However, I was told that the loan, the signature loan, was written off. And then this past 4 or 5 months now, I was informed by the union that we're both involved in that the credit union is now again taking my residuals.
1: Oh, okay.
3: So the residuals are going to the credit union.
1: No, I got
3: union,
1: it. Okay.
3: I'm also paying taxes on those.
1: Yeah, well, you do anyway, because that's money that you have earned. The fact that someone has claimed that money really doesn't matter. And here is the question. Now, and by the way, for those people that don't know what union we belong to, I want to keep it quiet. It's AFTRA, okay? The American Federation of Television and Radio Artists. Chris, you are an artiste of some kind. Just want to know what did you do in showbiz?
3: An actor.
1: You're an actor. Okay. All right.
3: Actor.
1: Fair enough. All right. So after a number, actually, depending on when you entered the union, the pension plan on that union is really good. Not so much now, but it was probably when we joined it. Okay. When is the last time?
3: 1981.
1: Yeah. Okay. Yeah. It's a really good pension. Okay. When, was the last time you made a payment on this?
3: Over 5 years ago.
1: Okay. So, you're in pretty good shape on that one. Now the issue is, can they take it, even if, the statute of limitation has run in terms of their ability to sue? Depends on, the, procedures and depends on the policy of, the union. And if it is part of the policy, they can do it. They can't sue you, But they have the ability of saying, hey, you owe the money. The fact that they wrote it off, that's internal. That's an accounting issue. And the fact that someone told you we wrote it off really doesn't matter because they're finding the money. How much are you paying to these folks?
3: Well, right now, I'm not paying anything. They're taking my residuals.
1: Okay, but what are you getting residuals? That's still payment. How much per month are they taking?
3: Oh, that really varies. I mean, you know, a different show.
1: Yeah, no, I know. But give me stuff, yeah, I know. So. Give me an annual.
3: Residuals, probably like around $25,000, and I get some residuals.
1: Okay, so you're getting a healthy amount of money. They're taking $25,000 of your residuals. Boy, you must have been really, really busy. Good for you. The quick answer, even the slow answer, is you have to find out how it works with the union, because you're getting paid out of a union contract with producers, et cetera, that you get residuals. Can they do it? I don't know, because it depends on the policy. Can they sue you? I don't think so. I'm sorry I can't help you on that, because again, I don't have the policy in front of me, and depends on what the policy is. And they're going to argue that the last payment was made last month. So, see, do I know what I'm talking about? Probably not. All right. Let me tell you where I do know what I'm talking about. And that is a lawyer represent you if you've gotten into a car accident or a slip and fall and you've been hurt, been injured. That's important. And so what do? You go out and find a lawyer because I guarantee you, someone slams into you. The insurance company of that person is going to contact you. You'll get your car fixed. That's not going to be a problem. It's how much do you get for the injury? And therein lies the story, because you're going to be talking to people who are experts at not paying you. 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
14: Here's your News Talk 1310 KNOX forecast. Mainly cloudy tonight with a slight chance for storms. Lows around 68, south winds 15 to 20 miles an hour. 82 tomorrow, chance of thunderstorms. 55 tomorrow night. Low 90s Tuesday with a chance of thunderstorms. Much cooler Wednesday with highs in the upper 70s. Chance for storms continues. I'm meteorologist Megan Mulford on News Talk 1310 KNOX. Currently 89.

0: Yes. Karen. Hello, Karen. Welcome.
1: Hi.
0: Hi.
1: I had my gallbladder taken out in July. And after
0: you know
1: that,
0: what, Karen, you're not speaking very loudly, or you're too far away from the phone. You want to try it again? Maybe get off of Bluetooth?
1: Sure. Sorry.
0: Try it. No, it's okay. Everybody, I mean, I talk on Bluetooth, but I generally don't call on the radio stations where we need you off of Bluetooth. Let's try it again. You there, Karen? Ah, good Lord. Look what I just did. Karen, are you there? I don't know. It was a hang up on that one, and I don't know whether it's my fault or not. Okay, Ray. Hello, Ray.
2: Hello. Hi, Bill.
0: Yes. Yes, sir.
2: Yes. I work at a PDC for a major auto company, and I was hurt on the job.
0: Okay. What's a PDC?
2: Parts distribution center.
0: Okay.
2: And I was hurt on the job, so I was put on work restrictions, and my other employee was also hurt on the job, but he was put on work restrictions. Then we both got put on permanent work restrictions, and he has more work restrictions than I do, and they accommodated his work restrictions and let me go.
0: Hmm. All right. And do you think that they let you go because of your physical ailment?
2: I feel they let me go prior to this all going down. I turned in a note for my diabetes saying that I might have to use the bathroom frequently to urinate. And soon after that, this is when all this happened. So I think my diabetes played a role.
0: It might have. I'm not arguing it didn't. But here's the problem is that it would have to be exclusively your diabetes is why they let you go. If they come up with, we're not really happy with his work. We're not really happy how he gets along with people. We don't like him. We don't think he does the same job. They can come up with anything they want. And the court says anything they want other than a medical issue that you are entitled to and you keep your job, then they're not allowed to do. Unfortunately, in California, usually is an employee right state. Usually employees do really well. Not in this one. Very difficult to do go forward. Okay. But you know what? It's worth contacting an attorney who does workplace discrimination. There's work discrimination attorneys out there. Just do a little bit of research. But if I had to guess, they're going to come up with something, and they can come up with anything. Or they can even say there is no reason, and it isn't because of his medical situation. It's tough. That one is tough. Workers' comp is not. This one is difficult. Work discrimination attorney, worker discrimination. That's where you want to go with that one. And it gets these cases are rough to do. I mean, they really are. Okay, Teresa. Hi, Teresa. You're up.
3: Hello.
0: Yes.
3: Hi, I'm here.
0: Yes, you are.
3: Yes, I'm sorry about that. I was washing dishes. But my question is simple. Brother and sister have a property, their house, as joint tenants. Brother dies and leaves a will that he did like 4 months after the joint tenancy grant deed was redone. He dies, and in his will says, all assets must be sold and split between the three siblings.
0: Mm-hmm.
3: Does the will supersede the joint tenant grant?
0: Yeah, that's actually a good question. So I have a couple of questions to ask you. The big question I have is, don't you have a dishwasher? Do you do your own dishes?
3: Of course I do my own dishes.
0: Have you ever heard of a dishwasher? I don't know anybody who does their own dishes. Everybody I know has a dishwasher. You don't have one?
3: Yes, I do.
0: Okay, so you were rinsing off the dishes and putting them in the dishwasher, correct?
3: No, I was washing the dishes and putting them in the straining rack.
0: But you have a dishwasher there.
3: I know.
0: This is a very important legal issue. I'm telling you right now. You have a dishwasher next to you, yet you're doing your dishes. Do you understand how weird that sounds? Okay, let's move on and talk about the joint tenancy. The way joint tenancy works is that the moment one of the joint tenants die, the other one owns the property. The bottom line is you can leave a will all day long saying that my half of the property or the property has to be sold, and therefore it has to be split among the three siblings. Doesn't work that way. It is whoever is alive. The only way whoever is alive, the joint tenant survives, and that's who gets it. It's that simple.
3: Okay.
0: There. So it doesn't supersede. The joint tenancy supersedes. And here's a case. That's it. That was the answer to that. She didn't want to hear it. But I want to share with you a case that I had in law school. It was really interesting. And it had to do with inheritance. And it had to do something like this. And that is whoever dies first, the property goes to the other person. That's the way it was written. And if the other person is either dead or the death happens simultaneously, then the property is split up among whatever heirs are left. And I don't remember the terms. But the argument was who was the other person alive, or did they die simultaneously? Here was the case. You're driving along, and there was an accident, and it was a construction accident, and a pole went through the window and went through impaled the driver and then impaled the passenger. And the argument was the passenger entitled and his heirs entitled to all the money because the driver died first? And that was a case that was actually argued. And the argument which was successful was that as the pole went through the driver, it was an instant later that it went through the passenger, killing both of them. And it was ruled that it was a death that happened at the same time. They went to court and said, no, because if you look at it, the pole went first through the driver who died instantly. That was the way it was ruled. And then went through the passenger.

0: the information, your credit score, your socials, media. I mean, it goes on and on. And it's all out there. And it's very easy to get. And it gets worse than that because your information is collected by hundreds of data brokers. 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

0: Welcome back. It's Handle on the Law, Marginal Legal Advice. Robert. Hi, Robert.
1: Yes, hi. Hi, how are you?
0: Go ahead.
1: Hey, so my sister had a series of operations all at the same time. Well, they had her open. They did a herniated hernia. They removed some cancerous polyps, some precancerous stuff, and the different doctors worked on her. And the first doctor nicked her kidney.
0: Okay.
1: And the second doctor like severed a nerve.
0: Ooh.
1: And like, and it's been really bad, man. She's like constant bleeding. It hasn't stopped.
0: Yeah, no, no. It sounds like a fair amount of malpractice has happened. And when you say it's been really bad, what does that mean?
1: Continuous bleeding. There's still a problem. Apparently.
0: Okay. What's the problem?
1: Wire mesh.
0: What's the problem?
1: We can't get her better, number one. And number two, we can't find a malpractice attorney.
0: Okay, but let me ask you, hold on a minute. When you say we can't get her better, is she still bleeding internally?
1: Yes.
0: She's still bleeding internally because the kidney was nicked and they didn't straighten it out. They didn't suture it. They didn't try to stop it. They just left it bleeding and then sewed her up. Is that correct?
1: The kidney is okay now, I guess, but there's other like internal bleeding going on.
0: Okay, and so, how do you know there's internal bleeding going on? Why haven't they opened her up?
1: Because she's been back to the hospital like three different times with bleeding, and she has some wire mesh that they put inside of her that they disconnected. So this wire mesh undulates under her skin. You could see it.
0: Okay.
1: It's supposed to keep all the internal
0: organs
1: in place.
0: Okay, that's fair. All right. So it sounds like, I mean, the bleeding part internally, I would think they would open her up and try to stop the bleeding and put some stent someplace. But okay, if there's a wire mesh that's undulating, it looked like worms that are crawling under her skin. All right, so let's say you have a malpractice case.
1: Yeah, that's what we can't seem to find a malpractice attorney.
0: Okay, and it's that's unusual. And what do the malpractice attorneys say?
1: They said, well, I actually talked to my personal injury guys, and they said they don't know any malpractice. Geez, it's such a long story. They basically
0: okay, they don't know. They don't see. They don't know of any malpractice attorneys, is what they're saying.
1: Right, and we called and they said nobody really seems interested in it. And they
0: all
1: said my guys basically said the only way you could find a malpractice attorney is to find a doctor who had malpractice.
0: No, that's not necessary. There are plenty of malpractice attorneys out there. You can go to handleonthelaw.com. Now, we don't have malpractice attorneys, but you'll get a referral instantly. Now, the problem is why you may not have a malpractice attorney involved in this is because you are suing several doctors simultaneously. And everybody is going to be pointing fingers at everybody else. Now your damage, internal bleeding, I find that one kind of interesting, and she continues to bleed internally. How do you know that?
1: Well, she's bleeding from her vagina and.
0: They just leave it alone.
1: Yeah, she goes into the emergency room. They do things. I don't know. I'm not exactly sure what happened.
0: Okay, well, you have to know what happened. But assuming she's bleeding, and it's clear she's bleeding, you would think they would try to figure out where she's bleeding. What do they do? Just send her home?
1: Yeah, that's sort of what happens. Even after the double surgery, they let her go the next morning.
0: They just send her home. It's a medical organization that you bleed and you have all kinds of problems. They go, no, we don't want to deal with it. Go home. All right. I don't know. I can't. I can't say it's not happening. I mean, it's a pretty spectacular story, to say the least. Go to handleonthelaw.com and see if you can get an attorney to attorney that's a medical malpractice attorney. It sounds weird to me. Yeah, she's bleeding. She has internal bleeding, and no, they won't do anything about it. Nothing. Nobody will. I mean, come on. Mike. Yo, Mike. What can I help you with?
2: Hello, Bill. Thanks for taking my call.
0: Sure.
2: I'll give you a brief summary concerning my wife with dental implants. She had this done in August, and in April she was in so much pain she had to go back and have a different set of teeth or something put in her mouth. And from all from April till now, she's been in nothing but severe, excruciating pain. I mean, to the point to where I come home from work and she's crying. She can't, and she, you know, got.
0: Yeah, no, I get it.
2: It's just amazing. So in the interim, she got so bad, I had to take her to the ER the other day because she started to get some swelling in her lower throat as a result of apparently there's been an infection setting in. And all this has been told. We got another dentist, not going to mention his name, recommendation. And he took out the lower implants the other day. They just fell out. In other words, they weren't in there even secure at all because of a bone issue and probably the infection it set in. So my question is do I have one more thing? She's been living on ibuprofen, 800 milligrams for 2 months, three times a day.
0: Wow.
2: Because of the pain.
0: So she doesn't have a stomach left either.
2: Yeah, well, I'm sure that affects her stomach as well.
0: Yeah, of course it does.
2: Do I have anything here, Bill?
0: Yeah, okay. Let me throw a few things at you. The answer is probably yes. Now, let me give you some caveats. Number one is you're going to be suing for medical malpractice. And based on what you said, it seems like a pretty good case. However, you're going to be dealing with an insurance company that represents the dentist, and they don't roll over. I mean, they throw everything at you. And of course, you have to go to an attorney, a med mal attorney, to deal with this. And what will happen is the medical malpractice attorney will immediately send you to his dentist or a dentist or a group of dentists that represent plaintiffs. And you're going to be talking and your wife is going to be talking about the damages, pain being one of them. The implant falling out is another one. The dentist misdiagnosing the bone issue, except the defense to that is there are a certain percentage of people where the implant doesn't take, and that's just the way the body works, and she may be one of those. They're going to bring that up, of course, but it sounds pretty good. Usually dental issues are, I mean, they're okay, but the damages aren't that great. It looks like the damages are pretty good with your wife. So the answer is, do you have a case? I think so. It's certainly worth going to a medical malpractice attorney. That you have to do. That there's no issue. And find out where it's going, because it could be that the dentist did something that the bone, it cannot be used because it's already in such bad shape that a dental implant doesn't work. And again, we don't know at this point whether that was malpractice, that was negligence, or the dentist simply misdiagnosed and it was easy to see. So what'll happen, you'll go to, or she'll go to another dentist who will then write a report and then hand the attorney, here it is, here's your case. 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
7: ABC News, I'm Wayne Cabot. On day 100 of the ceasefire, full of violations already, this is the most serious one yet.
8: The ceasefire cracking as Iran launches its first missile attacks on Israel in almost 2 months. Iran firing multiple waves of ballistic missiles at northern Israel. The IDF saying it intercepted all 10 Iranian missiles, and there are no reports anyone was killed or injured in the attack.
7: ABC's Tom Sufi Burridge in Jerusalem, where the question is, what will Israel do now? President Trump says to the Financial Times, whatever he tells them, he says, I call all the shots. Graham Plattner taking questions from voters at a town hall in Maine 2 days before a primary that was his to win until new reports about his past treatment of women. Women's golf. Nelly Korda wins the U.S. Women's Open for her second straight major victory to open the season. Brace for heat tomorrow, upper 90s across the southern plains, maybe 100 in Amarillo, Texas. This is ABC News. They had to stop the NASCAR Cup race in Michigan today with 51 laps to go to repair a damaged safer barrier after a hard crash involving Christopher Bell and Chase Elliott. Denny Hamlin went from the back to the front for his second consecutive Cup win. New York is set to welcome home the Knicks tomorrow night with fans betting the unbelievable streak will continue.
9: Madison Square Garden prepares to host Game 3 of the NBA Finals, the first Finals game on this floor in 27 years.
10: The Garden going to be rocking.
9: Last time, 1999. The Knicks have not lost a game since April 23rd. One of the longest playoff streaks in NBA history. Game 1 in San Antonio, a 10-point Knicks win. Game 2, a 1-point nail-biter.
7: Ike Jachi. President Trump plans to attend. So does Mayor Zoran Mamdani.
11: It'll be a very different place than the president, but I'll be there. I'll probably be standing for most of it.
7: I'm Wayne Cabot, ABC News.
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25: Here's your News Talk 1310 KNOX forecast. Slight chance for storms tonight, otherwise mainly cloudy. Lows around 68. Southerly winds 15 to 20 miles an hour. Overcast tomorrow, chance for storms, high of 82. 55 tomorrow night, partly cloudy. Temperatures above average Tuesday and Wednesday, with highs from the upper 70s to the low 90s. Thunderstorms possible both days. I'm meteorologist Megan Mulford on News Talk 1310 KNOX. Right now, it's 88 degrees.

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1: Welcome to Handle on the Law, marginal legal advice, where I tell you you have absolutely no case. Man, there's something that happened in New York, just so aberrational, so weird, that this made a lot of news, not only New York, but across the country. I'm assuming internationally, too. Okay, there's a woman who was driving in Manhattan, and she parks her car, opens the door, and as she steps out of the car, there is an open manhole that she falls into, and she dies. And to give you a little information about how horrible this death is, in that hole, there was a steam that comes out. It must have been a heating system for various buildings. In any case, there was steam, and you know how hot steam is. And so she ended up actually burning to death, as well as having inhalation issues. I mean, just a horrible, horrible death. And unfortunately, people that were there and looked at her, they couldn't rescue her because they're looking down. She's 10 feet down in this manhole, and she is screaming, "I'm going to die. I'm going to die." Can you imagine if you're there? So here is I'll give you some more facts about this and then spend a minute talking about it. Con Ed, which runs the electrical, runs the pipes under the street in New York, said it reviewed the video footage and determined just exactly what the police suspected, that a truck dislodged the cover of the manhole. As the truck went past the manhole, one of the tires hit at just a certain way and dislodged it, and off it goes and into the street, leaving the manhole open. And are they responsible? That is the question. By the way, the steam actually caused her to go into cardiac arrest, and I hope she died prior to being burnt to death, because that is a horrific way to die. I'm hoping that it went very quickly. So the first responders arrived within just a couple of minutes, and it took her about 20 minutes to get her out of the hole. And one of the witnesses said she was screaming, "I'm dying, I'm dying." Wow. So it's real simple. She has walked out and fell into the hole, manhole. Now, it would think that this would be, negligence. Now the issue becomes, how negligent is Con Edison, who are responsible for maintaining the street and the manholes? That's the question. They're saying that a truck went over the manhole, which happens all the time, and it dislodged it and it moved it. And a couple of things about that. If Con Edison had been warned, if they knew this had happened and they did nothing to fix it, then it's a huge case of wrongful death. If they didn't know, let's say the truck ran over it just a few minutes before and nobody reported it to the utility, and they're saying, no one told us about it. We would have fixed it. We would have straightened it out immediately if someone had told us. Then the issue comes, was it foreseeable? In other words, should have Con Ed realized or anticipated that this was one of those things that could happen, and they therefore did not fix something that foreseeably would have caused injury. And obviously, this is serious injury. And I think that's going to be the issue, is foreseeability. If and this happens in supermarkets all the time. I slipped on a banana peel in the produce section and I wiped out my back. And now I have all kinds of back injuries and I want to sue the supermarket. And, the supermarket says we did everything. We weren't told the banana was on the floor. Well, you should have known. Well, every half hour we have someone that goes through the produce section and mops up any problems. Well, you should do it every 15 minutes. Well, what if it happened 2 minutes before? Well, you should do it every 2 minutes. Well, what happens if you have someone that is mopping at that moment, but is on one side of the produce section and is about to go to the banana section, but doesn't get there in time, and you slip? Well, they should have been there because it's foreseeable that someone is going to slip. So the only reasonable thing to do to make sure that no one slip is to have someone there 24/7 in each section of the produce section. See, that gets ridiculous. And it's foreseeable, but they did everything reasonable. And then that's going to be the argument that Con Ed is going to give. We did everything reasonable. We inspected. This has never happened before, possibly. And, it just happened, the truck went just a few minutes before or half an hour before. We didn't get a phone call. Therefore, we're not liable. And then the argument is, well, you should have known. This has happened before. It's a pattern and you knew. Well, not necessarily. That's the issue. That's what makes these personal injury cases so interesting. All right, a quick word about your privacy before we take a break, and then I have some phone calls that are here that I'll answer. And it's about your privacy online. What privacy online? You don't have privacy online. All of your information is available online. Your home address, where you work, where you bank, what you buy, where, court records, accident history, insurance claims, and your DMV information, your credit score, your social media. I could go on for half an hour. It's all out there, and it's not very hard to get. And it gets worse than that, because all of your information is collected by hundreds of data brokers and then gets sold to anyone who wants to buy it, even the bad guys. Privacy, you're dreaming. And this is where Incogni comes into play and fights back. What Incogni does is contract hundreds of these data brokers and legally demands that your information be deleted. 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

0: Welcome back. Handle on the Law, Marginal Legal Advice, where I tell you, you have no case. Kathy. Hello, Kathy. Welcome.
1: Hi. My husband purchased a Jeep from an ad in a paper. He met a girl in the parking lot, paid $27,000 cash.
0: Get a copy. Like $100 bills cash?
1: Yes.
0: Whew.
1: And I know. Got a copy of the registration, pink slip, her driver's license, the VIN number matched. He felt confident purchasing it. When he went to register it, he was told that there was a lien on the vehicle. And he said, how can there be a lien? I have the pink slip. So he went to the police department and filed it with the police department. They actually couldn't see anything. Make a long story short, the Jeep was repossessed as stolen, and the police department think that somebody within the DMV is involved because it was such an elaborate scheme. Mm. Do we have any recourse?
0: Against whom?
1: The DMV or the lady
0: that
1: stole
0: it? What did the DMV do wrong? Are they responsible?
1: Well,
0: maybe. If someone, but you're saying the police said someone in the DMV should, I think, is involved because this is such an elaborate scheme. Okay, fine. Now, what did the DMV do wrong? What
1: right.
0: did they do?
1: Correct.
0: And
1: okay.
0: I don't know the
1: nothing.
0: Answer to that. I mean, the real culprit, of course, is who screwed your husband out of the money with a car that had a lien on it. Now, the real culprit is your idiot husband who paid $27,000 in cash in a parking lot for a car.
1: Yep. I would agree with that.
0: It's a lesson. So let me ask you, are you going to live in a dumpster because of losing $27,000?
1: No.
0: All right. Well, I mean, I'd rather him have lost $270. But, in the end, it could be the DMV is at fault because they were negligent. How much is the lien for? Oh, it doesn't matter anymore.
1: Well,
0: they repossessed the car.
1: Yeah, we don't know.
0: Repossessed the car.
1: It's gone.
0: Yeah, no, unfortunately, I don't think there's anything I can do at that point because, you have to prove something. And at this point, there's only we think. That is a problem. Ray. Hello, Ray. It's your turn.
2: Yeah. Hi, Bill. First time caller and proud Zelman Mints user.
0: Ah.
2: So. So I've got a veteran owned business that deals with the manufactured housing market. I deal with supplies. I sell to the public, the contractor, and the management companies of mobile home parks and the park owners that own the parks. I've got a management company that has not paid their bill since last September. I've done all the avenues with contact, including in person. Why haven't you paid this bill? They still haven't done it. So I wanted to send them out a letter to explain to them that we have three organizations in California that are like the Bible of this industry, that are other management companies, HCD up in Sacramento, and also the park owners, to let them know that this management company does not want to pay their bill. It's only like $350, and it would be extremely embarrassing to that company amongst these organizations that I'm actually a member of those organizations, and I'm an executive board member of one of them. To where if I send that letter out to all those park owners and management companies that this one's not paying their bill, it would be highly embarrassing to that company and the personnel that work there. Could they hold me liable for any damages or slander or anything
0: like
2: that?
0: Yeah, defamation. Okay, what you did is up to the point you said it would be embarrassing. You want to stop before that because I think you crossed the line in terms of extortion. Now, can you say, I am going to report you to whatever organizations? Yes, you can. Can you say, I wouldn't even say your reputation will be sullied. It's going to be up to them. They have to know that. I would just say, because you're failing to pay your bill, I am going to report you to all these organizations. But you don't say, I will report them unless you pay the bill, or if you don't pay the bill, I'm going to do it. You got to be really careful about that. Just this short, you can issue facts, and that's it. And you can say, this company did not pay my bill. You can't say this company doesn't pay its bills. There's a difference between the two. And just say, you know, you have not paid your bill. I'm going to report you. And that's factual. You're not making any accusation. You're not extorting them. You're just simply saying you have not paid your bill. I'm going to report you to these organizations, period. That is legit. You don't want to cross that line. There have been, I have to tell you, I have been a victim of defamation. I was sued I don't even remember I was sued for. Oh, yeah, I do remember what I was sued for. I had an office in San Francisco for my surrogacy agency, and I had three women there who and they were family members. They were sisters. And I closed down the office because it just wasn't making any money. So I closed it down. They sued me. For age discrimination and all kinds of stuff, arguing that I didn't shut down the office because it wasn't making any money. The reason I shut down the office because I wanted to discriminate against them. Okay, ridiculous. You know, it went no place, as you can imagine. Right. The lawyer said to me in a letter saying that I am going to go public and accuse you of racism and a bunch of other stuff, misogyny, if you don't drop the case or if you don't settle, because they sued me, if you don't settle. Pure extortion on its face. And first of all, when he accused me of racism and misogyny and being anti every single ethnic group, my lawyer wrote a letter back to this lawyer and said, get in line. Okay, you'll be number 200 in line making this accusation against me. The point is that he said, if you don't, I will do. That is extortion. And they end up settling for big money because I turned around and sued them for defamation straight out. And so that you have to be very careful about that. Okay. And you'll do it. It's the same thing, by the way. It's the same thing. The threat is still there. Also, why don't you sue him in small claims court? And then, you go public and say, I sued them in this and I won this judgment. I sued them because they wouldn't pay the bill. I received a judgment in my favor. That you can say also. That has a lot of, has a lot of ammunition there. Okay. Does that help?
2: Well, it's a lot. Yeah, it's a lot of time with the small claims court.
0: Yeah, it is. It is a lot. It's a hassle. No, you're right. Yeah. So, you know, if it's not enough money for you, and $350 is not a make or break unless you happen to live in a dumpster, you know, especially if you have a business. Yeah, you're going to spend half a day in small claims court. The other thing, you can send one of your employees to go there and sit there for half a day and represent the company, not as a legal. Go ahead.
2: So here's my other question is, like I stated, I sent them letters early on.
0: Okay.
2: And then I went to their place of business and I've made phone calls.
0: Okay.
2: Which they could all say, well, we never got it. He never came.
0: Of course,
2: by.
0: But yeah, it doesn't matter. Yeah. It doesn't matter. It doesn't matter. They owe the money. They owe the money.
2: Should I send them a certified letter?
0: No, I mean, it doesn't hurt. They can say I haven't received it, but if there are emails there and you say on this date I showed up and here's who I talked to and here are copies of the invoices I sent. Yeah. What did they say? Didn't get any of it? But sure. Send them a certified letter. It doesn't hurt. You know, the more the merrier. Okay. You'll be fine.
2: Okay.
0: That's a very good question that he asked. And that is, can I say, if you don't, I am going to do this. You got to be a little careful about that because I think that crosses the line. I do, especially with the experience that I've had lawyers get involved and they go crazy with this stuff. Talking about lawyers getting involved and going crazy, let me talk about you getting into a car accident or a slip and fall or you go to a big box store and the big box falls on your head. So it's not your fault. And you've been injured. You've been banged up pretty good. 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
18: Here's your News Talk 1310 KNOX forecast. Slight chance for storms tonight, otherwise mainly cloudy. Lows around 68. Southerly winds 15 to 20 miles an hour. Overcast tomorrow. Chance for storms, high of 82. 55 tomorrow night, partly cloudy. Temperatures above average Tuesday and Wednesday, with highs from the upper 70s to the low 90s. Thunderstorms possible both days. I'm meteorologist Megan Mulford on News Talk 1310 KNOX. Right now, it's 88 degrees.

0: Let's do it. More handle on the law, marginal legal advice. Hello, Johnny. You're up. Your turn. Yeah. Welcome.
1: Yeah. Johnny here. Frivolous lawsuits. I'm fascinated by that. What when you say you have to pay all attorney fees, can you please expand on that?
0: The couple of ways that you pay all attorney's fees. One is when you have a contract and it says that the losing party pays all attorney's fees, both sides. That's one. The other one is statutory, which means there are certain cases that by law, one or the other side pays all attorney's fees. And all attorney's fees means all attorney fees, Johnny. You pay both sides. Or the court makes a determination. For example, in a divorce, if there is if there's no law on it and there's no statutory provision, then what the court says, for example, if typically the husband is being sued by the wife and the husband has insane amounts of money, the court may very well say that the husband pays all attorney's fees across the board. And that typically happens. And that's it.
1: Right. Right. And that's it. And then obviously the frivolous lawsuits, we're trying to keep these like frivolous lawsuits out of the court system.
0: Yeah. That's the problem is the court is very leery of two things. One, declaring that's a frivolous lawsuit. Who makes that determination, Johnny? Okay. Not you.
1: Who does?
0: Not me. The court does. You ask the court to declare that it's a frivolous lawsuit. And on top of that, you ask the court for sanctions. So on top of that, you ask the court saying, and the person who files a frivolous lawsuit gets to pay all attorney's fees. The judge has the ability to do that. But, it is not easy, to have a lawsuit declared frivolous.
1: I know.
0: I got it. It is not easy to have the court declare that because we have the right to go to court. And, the system takes that very, very seriously. So where you may decide that it's a frivolous lawsuit, the court may say, no, it doesn't meet that standard. So, there it is. Well explained. I wasn't going to go beyond that. Mike. Hello, Mike. Welcome.
2: Hey, how you doing, sir? First time caller.
0: Yes, sir.
2: I was curious if we are allowed to sue our state legislatures and governor. And my main focus is on Second Amendment stuff, mainly the list he put out of all the concealed carriers and gun owners of California with all our personal information, as well as social security numbers and other identity. He basically gave our ID away for anyone who wants to steal it. So can I bring a suit and what court and how would I do it?
0: Okay, let's start with, yes, you can. Anybody can bring a suit. As I just said in the previous call, our system allows virtually anybody under any circumstances to bring a lawsuit. So now you're suing the legislature. All right. That becomes problematic because laws have been passed. Or you're suing the courts and you don't agree with what their decision is. So what do you do? Well, you sue the court because they've made a decision to where you sue them and the court says, we've already made the decision. Thank you. Conversation over. So that's going to go absolutely no place. You can't. That's it. Mm. You know, it's not that complicated. You know, suing the government, unless you're suing the government for damages, you've been injured. And even then, there's all kinds of immunity. If it's a governmental, for example, if they're engaged in a governmental authority or they're doing something that has to do with what they're supposed to do, for example, pass laws. Okay. There is tons of immunity there. However, let's say they're doing something that is not proprietary. They're running a, you've got a federal building or state building and they have a parking lot that they run and you get injured. Yeah, you can sue the government because they're doing something non-governmental there. So, the quick answer is not a chance. And I get the Second Amendment stuff all day long. Can I sue the government because they're taking my rights away? No, you can't. Okay. So, there it goes. We have that all the time. All the time. As a matter of fact, here's a question about, suing the government. Tom. Hello, Tom. You're up.
3: Hey, Bill. I'd like to talk about qualified immunity for police officers and sheriff's deputies.
0: Sure.
3: Okay, how does that work? How do taxpayers end up paying for example, civil rights violations under the color of law?
0: Okay, well, okay, so, all right, got it. So a quick question, who else is going to pay? Okay, it's, you have the police.
3: Hey, on that point, I've looked this up. They're pushing now for, in L.A. County, with Sheriff's Department and LAPD, they want them to have carry their own insurance, liability insurance.
0: Okay. All right. And they can do that.
3: That might take a while, but let me give you an example. You talked the other day about giving donations to police. That's probably a bad idea because.
0: Well, I mean, I don't want to, I don't want to talk policy. That's not what we're here for. The question is qualified immunity. What does it mean? That means that when you can sue the police department and, either you can or cannot. And there are a whole bunch of rules with it. When you can't sue the police department is when, the cops are acting in good faith. And, they're usually it's a civil rights, issue. And, if they're acting in good faith, even if they make a mistake, break into the wrong apartment. Well, they should have known. Is there qualified immunity there? I don't know because it's case by case. And so, the government sets up the rules as to what qualified immunity is. And, they're the ones that say you can sue us or you can't sue us. Because here's the bottom line. You are, and this goes back to common law. Okay, way back in history, English common law, where we got our laws before we started passing statutes. English common law says the sovereign in early common law was the king. And now, since we are, it's the people who are the sovereign in the United States, the sovereign allows you to sue it under certain circumstances. And if they say you can't sue us if A, B, and C happens, guess what? You can't sue if A, B, and C happens. That is qualified immunity, and that's qualified. Now, with the police, if they act in good faith, the answer is probably good. Even if they make a mistake, probably qualified immunity. If, for example, they're breaking the law or should have known. For example, there you are in the street, and you're a protester, and you're not getting in the way of the police doing their job. You're just sitting there looking, and you're on a public street, and let's say you're videoing, and a cop comes and starts bludgeoning you. That's a violation of law, and the cop should have known, and they're not going to get qualified immunity on that one.
3: Okay, let me ask you this. USC 1983, is that 243 or 242?
0: Oh, God. It's 242 C, subchapter 1A.15, please. You know, I'm going to know all of that. Oh, God, it drives me nuts when people do that to me. By the way, the U.S. Civil Code runs about, 25,000 pages. And I'm supposed to know every bit of it, right? Christy. Hi, Christy.
4: Hi, Bill. So I took my cat to get his teeth cleaned very first time. I ended up finding a nonprofit, and I had an add-on option to do an ear wash. And while he was under general anesthesia, the tech pushed too far in.

0: Okay, the eardrum has been punctured, and I have a couple of legal answers. How about when you call the cat, you just scream and just talk louder than you normally would? Would that help?
1: Yes, but I don't know.
0: Okay, so there is something. Yeah, also, can you repair an eardrum? I have no idea on a cat. I don't have any cats. I don't like cats. And I've never had a cat that had a ruptured eardrum because I've never had a cat. So I don't know the answer to that. The issue here is the problem. A cat is property. That's it. A cat, and you get it. Let's say the cat dies. And so you have, let's say you're asking for a wrongful suit. And it's their fault. It's the vet's fault. And so you know what you do? You get the value of the cat. And what is the cat worth? Not much. I had a little dog, and she was such a love. And she some coyote ate her for a breakfast last year, because I live in an area that has coyotes. And so I took her to the vet. We did a lot of surgery on her. Boy, that was cheap. What ended up happening is a technician really blew it, and it caused my little Gucci to die. And so could I have sued them? Sure. Now, what's a mutt worth? Because that's all they're liable for. You know, your emotional damage. And believe me, I love that dog. And people have pets, and they're much closer to families, family members. You talk to my wife. I have two little doxies. If it was a question of me dying or the little dogs dying, boy, there's no question. Goodbye, Bill. It's been a pleasure. Can you force them to do anything? No, it's just please do something. And I don't know. You have no legal rights at this point other than I don't even what the damage of a cat. The cat would have a lawsuit because it can't hear. I don't even know where you'd go with that one. Let me ask you about your privacy. Do you think you have any? No, you don't, especially online. Everything is out there. I mean, everything about you is available. 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

0: let's do it. More handle on the law, marginal legal advice. Hey, John, you're up. Welcome to the show.
1: Oh, yeah. Hi, Bill. Thanks for taking the call.
0: Sure.
1: I was involved in an accident at LAX in October. I dropped some friends off at the airport. I pulled into the white zone, dropped them off. They left. I put on my turn signal. I was ready to leave. There was a car parked in front of me, so I had to go around it. Before I could go around it, a big SUV, Mercedes SUV, pulled in beside that car, which in the first place is illegal because he's not supposed to unload in that lane. In any event, he opened up his doors. He's unloading. At the point that I decided I'm going to leave, he still had half the thing to unload. So I decided I'm going to exit, and I cautiously looked behind me, looked around me, looked in my rear view mirror, side mirrors. I went around the SUV. The lane was open, which was an exit lane. And I came around the lane, and here he was with the door open into the exit lane, trying to extract his child from the car, and I hit his door. AAA, the first day, I had four agents look at this. The first agent said I was 51% at fault because I violated code 55217. Calling the LA police, traffic police, they said that does not apply. It's illegal to open your back door into the exit lane of the airport, period. I told that to AAA. They kept the 51%. Another agent handled it. She said she read the whole case, but then when she reviewed it, she had inaccuracies about what happened. So then another agent got it. I actually spoke to her. She said it was an impossible situation, but I'm still 51% at fault. She didn't give me any violations. She just said I should have been more cautious about it. The fourth agent got it. He decided he's going to charge me with a violation of code 22107. And I disputed it all because I said the guy, they kept claiming he did nothing wrong, but yet he opened up his door.
0: I got it. Okay. All right. So what's your question?
1: They stick to the 51%, and I can't get them to change that. And I got an agent that was a veteran. She said, there's no way. She said, if anything, you're like 20 or 30% at the most.
0: All right.
1: And so, no matter what I say, no matter what analogy I get, whatever scenario I give them, they keep sticking to the 51%.
0: Okay. So this is your insurance company. Yes. Here is the problem you have. And that is your insurance company is going to make the determination as to how much you're at fault relative to paying or involving in a civil action with the other driver. When you say I violated or they had me violate, that's the only people that can call a violation are the police. AAA can't say anything about a violation. All they can say is we have determined, based on looking at the law, based on what the circumstances are, you're 51% at fault. That's our determination. You disagree. So you now start arguing with your agent, the insurance company, and you did. And they make a determination. It's 51%. And you appeal it, and they say it's 51%. Now, can you take them to court? Yeah, I would think you probably can. I'm sure there's an arbitration agreement in there where if you have a dispute with them, you go into binding arbitration under the American arbitration rules or whatever. You're going to have a very, very tough time. And by the way, I'm not saying what you did was wrong. You may be in the right on this one, but it's one of those things where, crap happens. You just got caught in those circumstances. And if this is the only thing where you get screwed over in life, let me tell you, you want to go home and say, okay, this is the only thing that happened, where I'm screwed over in life. Jeremy. Hi, Jeremy. Welcome.
2: Hello.
0: Yes.
2: Yes. So, in October of last year, I'm a sole proprietor. I have a delivery service. My van that I use for my delivery. My delivery business. I got totaled. I didn't have insurance at the time. But the police report said I was not anywhere at fault. The guy that hit me was 100% at fault, and he did have insurance. So I was trying to deal with them to get, because my van was a total loss, and they started giving me the runaround, so I got a lawyer And once the lawyer sort of determined that I didn't have any injuries, they've quit taking my calls now.
3: Yeah, of course.
2: The lawyer I got is in Orange County, and I live about 3 hours away.
3: Yeah, that doesn't matter. I mean, of course they're going to bail out. You know why? You know why a lawyer is not going to touch it?
2: There's no money in it for them.
3: That is correct. There is zero money in it for the lawyer. So without injuries, the lawyer would be working for free.
2: Okay, gotcha.
3: Yeah. So go ahead.
2: I was just going to say, I don't know how I could try to move forward just to get...
3: You have to sue the driver. You've got to sue the driver. How much damage was there?
2: Well, the van was worth about $28,000.
3: All right. Well, there's your lawsuit. There's your lawsuit for $28,000, and you're going to have to do it yourself. And you're going to have to file the lawsuit yourself. The good news is you have a police report that says you're not at fault.
2: Okay, gotcha.
3: And you're going to just have to present the police report. You're going to have to say this is what happened, and you're going to have to simply you're going to have to be up against the lawyer. Because I guarantee you, the guy who hit you does have insurance. And part of the insurance is that he must be represented. So you're going to be up against the lawyer.
2: Okay.
3: Which is a very good reason why my next question, why didn't you have insurance?
2: Because I'm a knucklehead.
3: That's well said. Okay, that answers that. Can't do much more than that, can I? Oh, love it.
0: This is Handle on the Law.
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1: ABC News, I'm Wayne Cabot. Israel will do what he tells them, suggests President Trump to the Financial Times. He's telling Israel not to retaliate after Iran fired 10 missiles into Israel, the most blatant violation yet of a supposed ceasefire. Israel weighing its response after intercepting those Iranian missiles. Representative Mike McCall, Republican, on ABC's This Week.
2: I think that honestly, that the Iranians are dragging this out. They want to drag this out closer to the midterm elections. I don't think they're negotiating in good faith.
1: President Trump's decision to attend the NBA Final Game 3 tomorrow night has the Secret Service joining the NYPD in securing Madison Square Garden, which decided not to allow a watch party outside. A reporter asking Mayor Zoran Mamdani, what, no watch party?
3: It's never a question of if there will be watch parties, but where there will be watch parties.
1: The mayor will be there to cheer on the Knicks, though, at a very different location than the president, he says. This is ABC News. The president still wants his compensation fund that he can control to dole out awards as he sees fit. ABC's White House correspondent, Selena Wang.
4: Trump's still pushing his $1.8 billion so-called anti-weaponization fund to compensate those who claim they were wrongly targeted by the Justice Department during the Biden administration. That's despite the acting attorney general announcing they're scrapping the fund after rare revolt from Senate Republicans.
5: I think the weaponization fund is a great idea.
6: With them receiving taxpayer dollars?
5: The people were destroyed by dirty cops and by weaponization. Many of those people should be compensated.
1: Maine Senate hopeful Graham Plattner held a town hall tonight to face Democratic voters 2 days before the primary. He was a shoo-in until a week of scandals and allegations of mistreatment of women, which he says are not true. I'm Wayne Cabot, ABC News.
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11: 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And deals are hotter than a bull market in July. Jim Framer says the vape surge is coming. So now's your chance to strike. 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
11: Here's your News Talk 1310 KNOX forecast. Slight chance for storms tonight. Otherwise, overcast skies. Lows level off around 68. South winds 15 to 20 miles an hour. Chance of thunderstorms tomorrow. Highs level off around 82. Overcast skies. Tomorrow night, lows dip down to about 55. 91 Tuesday with a chance for storms. 80 Wednesday. Chance for storms continues. I'm meteorologist Megan Mulford on News Talk 1310 KNOX. Currently, it's 87 degrees.
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Hey, you've tuned into The Weekend with Michael Brown. Glad to have you joining the program today. 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The number's 33103. 33103. Keyword is Mike or Michael. You can tell me anything or ask me anything. And then go follow me on X, Instagram, and Facebook. 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So go follow me on those platforms. 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And then I got to put in a shameless plug. If you're not following me on Substack yet, get off your butt and go do it. It's heckofajob.com. 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And that's where I put articles. I try to publish two articles a week, and they're either things that I don't get to on the radio, or they're things that I've gotten to on the radio, but I didn't have enough time to go in depth as much as I want to. So go subscribe. It's free. And then share those with your friends, too. So let's get started. I want to offer up a proposition to you. And before you just throw it out the window, I want you to just kind of sit with it and think about it for a moment. Because I think for some people, it's going to sound like heresy in some circles. Here it is. An election can be perfectly clean, virtually fraud-free, not any cheating or not even enough cheating to change the outcome, and that election can still be a complete, utter failure. You can count every ballot honestly. You could audit every freaking voting machine, the electronic ones, Dominion, whatever it is, I don't care. You could follow every statute to the letter, and you could still hand the public an outcome that we have no reason to trust. Because legitimacy is not just about whether the count is accurate. Legitimacy is about whether the count is believable. And in California, this week, believability went on a 37-day vacation. Kind of like Congress, right? Just decided, hey, it's June. Let's take a vacation. Here are the facts. And I want you to know right up front, these are facts straight from the California Secretary of State, Shirley Weber. So it's not from a critic. It's not from some right-wing nut job like me. It's from California's own Secretary of State. From the official running those elections, Californians voted this past week on June 2nd. As of yesterday, I'm broadcasting live Saturday morning, June 6th. By the way, I'm really glad I'm not broadcasting tomorrow. So if you're listening tomorrow on June 7, no, I'm not going to do it. California's voted back on June 2nd. So as of yesterday, 3 days later, county officials had counted about 5.6 million ballots, estimated another 3.6 million were still sitting there unaccounted. Uncounted. That's the better word. Now, that's not a rounding error. That's nearly 40% of the vote still in limbo while the races for both governor and the mayor of Los Angeles hang in the balance. The state won't certify the results until, drum roll, July 10. Do the math. From the day they voted in California to the day it becomes official, 38 days. 38 days. Now, the defenders have an answer ready, and they're going to throw it in our faces right now. And so I want to give it to you fairly, because I know you're going to hear this, because that's how we do things here. They'll say, oh, well, you know, California prioritizes voting access, ballot access. We prioritize security over speed. Every legal ballot gets counted. They cure mismatched signatures. They process same-day registrations. They run post-election audits. There's even a new law passed by the California Assembly, Bill Number 5, requiring most ballots reported within 13 days.
And they'll say the slowness is a feature. Careful is better than fast. All right, that's fine. Let's take those arguments, and then let's just rip them apart. You ready? Because the premise that you must choose between speed and integrity is completely a bald-faced lie. It's false. It's a false choice. And I can prove it's false because other people are not making that same choice. They're getting both. They're getting speed and they're getting integrity. Let's go to Florida first because I want to go to one of our own states first. Same country, same federal rules, 22 million people. Now, back in 2000, Florida, back when my old boss first got elected, George Bush, remember Bush v. Gore in the U.S. Supreme Court? That was Florida in 2000 was the punchline of the Democratic world. Remember hanging chads, butterfly ballots, 36 days of litigation that finally ended up in the U.S. Supreme Court? Florida looked in the mirror, didn't like what it saw, and Florida fixed it. They modernized. Florida started processing mail ballots even before the polls closed. And by 2024, Florida counted roughly 99% of their ballots within hours of the polls closing. Now, same mail-in voting that California uses, about a quarter of Florida votes were by mail. Same challenges, opposite result. The difference is not the capacity. The difference is the will. But let's go international, because I think the numbers here are astounding. Colombia held a presidential election on a Sunday. And by Monday morning, 99.98% of the result was in. Got that? Presidential election on a Sunday. I forget the hours, but let's just say it's from 8 a.m. to 8 p.m. Or, I don't know, 6 a.m. to 6 p.m. I don't care. Sunday. By Monday morning, 99.98% of the result was in and counted. 99.8% overnight. And then let's go over to India. India counted somewhere north of 640 million votes. More than the entire population of this country, more than the entire population of the United States in a single day. One day. They unseal the machines in front of representatives from every party. They count. And by that evening, the world knows who won. 640 million votes, one day. And somehow, the Republic of India did not collapse into chaos over it. So when California tells me it physically cannot count 9 million ballots in less than 38 days, I'm sorry. But India just counted 70 times that number before sundown. It's the weekend with Michael Brown. Text lines open 33103, keyword Michael. 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I'll be right back.

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0: Welcome back to The Weekend with Michael Brown. Glad to have you with me. I appreciate you joining the program on the weekend. We're talking about the vote going on in California. And I'm trying to explain that there is a difference between what California does and virtually the entire world does. And it's not about whether their count is accurate. It's about whether their count is believable. And this is where human nature comes in. As I said, when you go international, Colombia held a presidential election on Sunday, and by Monday they had counted almost 99.98% of the vote, virtually all of the vote, 99.98%. India counted somewhere north of 640 million votes, more than the population of the entire country, this country. They've counted all those votes in a single day. So when California tells me that, it tells all of us, that they can't physically count 9 million ballots in less than 37 days, 38 days, I'm sorry, but come on, India just counted 70 times that number before sundown. And here's why I want to be very precise, because this is the heart of what I am saying. I am not sitting here telling you California is committing fraud. I actually don't have any evidence of that whatsoever. And I'm not going to assert what I cannot prove. That's not my argument. The argument, I think, is actually more unsettling than fraud. The argument is that it doesn't matter whether there's fraud or not. The damage is done either way. I want you to think about how this trust actually works. And when I use the word trust, I'm using it in virtually every sense you can possibly think of. You think about it in terms of the trust between, say, you and a coworker, or you and a family member, or you and your bank, or you and your church, or you and a school, or anything else. Trust. When a result is announced the same night, you may not like it, but you can see it. The losing side concedes. The winning side gets to go govern, and the country moves on. But when the count just crawls on hands and knees for 5.5 weeks, when leads flip back and forth, when somebody you think is winning begins to lose, someone that is losing suddenly begins to win, when the margin drifts day after day after day, when too close to call becomes, now we're still counting, becomes, well, come back and check with us in July. You have now built the perfect petri dish, the perfect breeding ground for suspicion. Not because anybody cheated, but because a vacuum of certainty will be filled. And it will be filled with the worst thing the human imagination can supply. The president is already out there on social media at 1 a.m. alleging cheating. Now, it doesn't make any difference to me whether he's right or wrong. It's almost beside the point. The delay itself is what gave Trump the megaphone. It is the delay that manufactures the doubt. I'll be honest. I have doubts. And then I try to check myself and say, but you have no evidence. I have no empirical evidence of fraud. That's one side of my brain. But the other side of my brain says, but what the hell are they doing? Why can't we count these? I mean, hell's bells. I did. You know what I literally did during the break? I was just putzing around, and I forgot to pay a credit card yesterday. I paid a credit card instantly during a break. And we can't count votes in California? This is the part that the defenders will never reckon with. Every additional day of counting is a day you're spending down the confidence the public has. You're not buying integrity with that time. You're burning any legitimacy that you had. And once you burn up legitimacy, it doesn't come back at the certification deadline. History knows this. In 1876, I talked about this during the weekday program earlier. The Hayes-Tilden mess. It took a 15-member commission, 115 days, to settle a presidential election, and the country came out the other side with a deal so toxic, it put an end to Reconstruction, it poisoned American politics for an entire generation. In 2000, it took 36 days and a U.S. Supreme Court ruling, and people still argue about the 2000 election. Every time the count drags, the wound gets cut deeper. And here's what should keep you up at night. Imagine California-style counting in a genuinely close presidential election across multiple states happening all at the same time. Now, the Constitution sets January 20th in stone. If the counting outruns the calendar, you don't get a constitutional crisis as some sort of abstract concern. You almost get it as a schedule. Literally as a schedule. Here's what I think. And I, you know what? I'll say this like I would say it to a jury. The defense wants you to believe that this is a trade-off. That to protect the vote, you've got to slow it down. But Florida proved that's a lie. Columbia proved it. India proved it at a scale that beggars belief. The slowness is not the price of integrity. The slowness is a choice. A choice California has made and refuses to unmake. And the bill for that choice is paid in one currency a democracy cannot afford to lose, and that is our faith that the result is real. You don't have to find a single fraudulent ballot to convict on that charge. The crime isn't cheating. The crime is building a system so slow that nobody can tell whether there was cheating at all, and then acting surprised when half the country refuses to believe the outcome. A free people are entitled to know who won, not in 37 days, not in 18, on election night. Florida could do it. India can do it. Columbia can do it. And until California can look at its own voters in the eye and tell them the same, every result it certifies is going to have tagged to it an asterisk. It's stamped there itself. That's the doubt. And that doubt is completely unnecessary. Go back to what I said at the very beginning of this segment. Now, I wanted you to sit with a proposition, because it sounds like heresy in some circles. It is that an election can be perfectly clean and still be a failure. That we can count all the ballots honestly, we can audit all the machines, we can follow all of the law, and still hand the public an outcome that it doesn't have a reason to trust. Because legitimacy in our elections isn't just about whether the count is accurate. It's also about whether the count is believable. And in California this week, believability checked out. They went home. And every time that somebody tells me that, Rahman is ahead now. Oh, Spencer Pratt's ahead. Oh, Karen Bass is ahead. And everything continues to change day after day after day. That's what creates the doubt in people's minds. California wants it that way. And I'll add one footnote to this segment. Do you ever wonder why they want it that way? They tell you it's because they want to be accurate. They want to make sure they have time. I would say, okay, at what cost? Because what you're doing is you're creating an entire environment of doubt. You're creating an entire environment where people say, I'm not really sure I can trust this. I'm not really sure I want to trust this. I can pay a bill in 5 seconds on my phone. I can go in and check and change something on a social media platform in a second. I can connect and do a Teams meeting with somebody in 12 states away and be hooked up in seconds. But we can't count votes in 37, 38 days. Give me a freaking break. This is The Weekend with Michael Brown. Hang tight. We'll be right back.
1: Keep it right here. You've got The Weekend with Michael Brown.

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19: Here's your News Talk 1310 KNOX forecast. Slight chance for storms tonight. Otherwise, overcast skies. Lows level off around 68. South winds 15 to 20 miles an hour. Chance of thunderstorms tomorrow. Highs level off around 82. Overcast skies. Tomorrow night, lows dip down to about 55. 91 Tuesday with a chance for storms. 80 Wednesday. Chance for storms continues. I'm meteorologist Megan Mulford on News Talk 1310 KNOX. Currently, it's 87 degrees.
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0: Welcome back to the Weekend with Michael Brown. Glad to have you with me. I appreciate you tuning in. 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KOA, like the old campgrounds, right? KOA. It's at 850 AM, 94.1 FM, and you hit that as a preset. 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It's free, and I think you'd enjoy the writing. It's stories I don't get to and stories I do, but not in depth. I think that if you listen to this program, you're probably aware that the chief propaganda megaphone of the Democrat Party, the old gray lady herself, the New York Times, dropped a really big story this past week, right atop the head of a candidate for the U.S. Senate in Maine by the name of Graham Plattner. The guy you know with the Nazi tattoo? The biblical years-long stream of antisocial comments and diatribes over on the Reddit social account? The years-long membership on a pedo targeting app and a boatload ton of anger management issues? Is such an amazing character. And it's amazing to me how the Democrats are solidifying behind this, what appears to me to be a dirtbag. Now, the Totenkopf, or whatever it is, the Nazi tattoo that he has, just a reminder, that tattoo, just even a few years ago, would have been more than enough to force Plattner or anybody else from any race, Senate, congressional, gubernatorial, state house, state senate, dog catcher, whatever. Now remember, this is not just any old Nazi symbol. The Totenkopf was, among other things, it was used as the official insignia of the SS, Death's Head Units. That's the branch responsible for guarding the concentration camps and overseeing the extermination camps, according to almost any legitimate history book you would pick up. Can it be any wonder then that we've heard so many accusations about Plattner being a raging Jew hater among his myriad other rage targets? He has spent months denying he even knew the meaning of the tattoo, which was there on his chest for more than 18 years. At my age, I get some little spot on me, and I run to the dermatologist. Oh, my God, is this cancer? But he had a Nazi tattoo for 18 years and didn't give a thought about it. Now, I know that you know, that we all know, that that's an obvious lie. But now, thanks to the Democrat Party's toadies at the New York Times, we know he talked about it with his girlfriends for years. It's amazing to me how this guy gets by with just outright blatant lies. Here he is, of all places, with Chris Hayes on MS Now.
1: You're someone who, I spoke to you very early in this campaign after that campaign ad came out, and you're not a person who's been in public life. You haven't run for office, and I think that has been incredibly appealing to a lot of people. Sometimes say, why don't we get other people like, you know, in public office at a broader pool? And then, you know, you run for public office and a lot, right, is going to come out.
2: Yeah,
1: and given it, and I got to say, you know, watching your wife's video, which I found very affecting, very compelling and very moving. Like, do you regret doing this?
2: No, not in the slightest. It is, Amy and I knew when we got into this that we were going up against an entrenched political machine. We were going up against, frankly, the entire political apparatus. The message of our campaign is that we need to have a political revolution and change how we do politics in this country.
0: If anyone else had said that from, say, a conservative point of view, we would all be giving a golf clap. Yes, we need a revolution. We need an abrupt change in the way we're doing business. That's what I think. But I don't think he and I are talking about the same kind of revolution. I don't think he and I are talking about the same kind of change.
2: Part of that really has to be making politics accessible to people who have lived regular lives, not just to people who prepared for it. And we knew that because we had lived regular lives, with all the challenges that come with that and backgrounds that come with living a life, that we were going to see everything torn to pieces and people were going to go through everything with a fine tooth comb and try to find anything to attack us. And that is exactly what has happened. It's not surprising. I mean, this is, and I hate to say it, but it's also why most regular people don't want to get involved in politics.
0: Wow, so he's just a regular guy, just wanted to get in politics. Everybody's gone through with a fine-tooth comb, and I don't see what the big deal is, he says. Well, you've got a Nazi tattoo for 18 years. You're married and texting girlfriends on dating apps the entire time of your marriage. If this had been flipped, and this was a conservative running against Susan Collins in Maine, I would like to think the Republican Party would have gone back crap crazy and put an end to it. But not here. Not here. And in fact, last night, on Friday night, there was a rally in Maine for him. And he spoke, you know, wildly about it and how Maine had his back all the time, even when he was struggling with PTSD and other issues. And now he's going to have Maine's back. I want this guy to get the nomination. I really do. I think it's a litmus test for not just the country and how much we're willing to accept, but how far the Democrat Party has decided that it's going to allow these kinds of people to be representative of their party. And in that vein, I was a little reluctant to even do this segment because of what I'm about to say. I want Republicans to shut up, sit down, and let the Democrat Party put themselves into pretzel knots. Let them continue to defend this guy and let him stand up and run against Susan Collins. Now, to the Republicans that don't like Susan Collins because she's a rhino, she doesn't always vote the way we want conservatives to vote. I get that. Susan Collins has been in the United States Senate for a long time. Susan Collins was in the Senate when I was the Undersecretary of Homeland Security. I've been the Undersecretary of Homeland Security for 20 plus years. And she's still there. And she was there before I got there. I was there for almost 6 years. But I'd still rather have a Susan Collins than I would this guy. So Republicans are continuing, everywhere from Sean Hannity to, well, virtually everybody on Fox News and Newsmax and OAN,

18 years. Bald-faced lies so obvious that even if I continued this soundbite, Chris Hayes felt no choice but to confront him about it in that interview last night. It's so lame, it's hard to believe that even a pathologically lying Democrat would say some of the things he said. But here we are. Now, back when we were all growing up, guys like Graham Platner were social outcasts, men who everyone knew about, but were so adept at what they did to other people that law enforcement could never get a handle on them. But everybody knew who they were, and everybody shunned them from polite society. But now the ever-growing woke lunatic sector of the Democrat Party keeps putting them in Congress. I don't want him to get elected, but what I do want to happen is for the Democrat Party to be exposed that these are the people they support. And the New York Times, I think they're getting worried. Because the New York Times, when they come out and they start exposing some of the problems, you know that they're getting concerned that, uh-oh, this could backfire on us. And I say to the Republicans who keep urging it on, you don't have to. They're imploding. Let it happen on its own. It's the Weekend with Michael Brown. Text lines open, of course. Be sure and follow me on the Substack, heckofajob.com. I'll be right back.

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3: 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The Situation with Michael Brown. Once you find that, hit that subscribe button. Leave a 5-star review and even a comment if you want to, because that helps us get it spread out further. 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So again, subscribe to the podcast, The Situation with Michael Brown. You've probably heard by now about Henry Nowak, this kid in the United Kingdom that was stabbed by a Sikh, apparently for allegedly saying something racially insensitive to the Sikh. And when the cops showed up, they immediately took the word of the kid who was on the ground, kind of pinned between a car and a wall or something. I couldn't quite tell what it was from the video. But he's pinned on the ground. The guy who actually stabbed him. Now, remember, there's no allegation of any sort of physical confrontation. It's not like this Henry Nowak came up to this kid, this Sikh, and started beating on him or, you know, taking a baseball bat to him. The allegation from the guy that stabbed the British citizen is simply that he said something racist. I don't think that would justify an act of self-defense in this country. But the worst part of it is that the British cops show up. The kid is saying he can't breathe, that he can't, that he's been stabbed, and the cops put him in handcuffs, leave him on the ground. And now if he's bleeding out or he's bleeding internally, his lungs are beginning to fill, he can't breathe, the cops do nothing and the kid dies right there. Now, British citizens are not allowed to carry a knife in public. But the guy that stabbed Henry Nowak, Vikram Digwa, before the police handcuffed Nowak for being accused of racism as he bled to death, this guy had an exemption for his kirpan. Sikhs get to carry these kirpans because they represent a culture. Quite frankly, it's a culture that's displacing British civilization, not just Sikhs, but people from all these other countries. So that naturally puts the authorities on their side. Now, the kirpan is a symbolic. It's simply a small symbolic knife that I've known a few Sikhs, and they've always carried these. British citizens can't. British citizens can't carry knives at all. But Sikhs are allowed to carry this because of their religion. But let's come to this country for a minute. Hopkinton Public Schools, the school in Massachusetts, has a policy that carves out a specific religious exception to their strict no weapons rule. And it allows initiated Sikh students to carry a ceremonial knife, that's the one known as the kirpan, on school grounds. While the same rules prohibit the carrying of any sorts of knives, guns, replicas, and other weapons for every other student. Now, as Mr. Nowak could tell you, if he was still alive, safety is taking a back seat to diversity, equity, and inclusion. The policy in Massachusetts, created in 2024, makes Hopkinton the first school district in Massachusetts to explicitly accommodate the kirpan, the small knife, for Sikh students. Now, I'm going to argue that it's probably the first but not the last, because liberals are going to bend over backward to make religious accommodation for any faith other than Christianity, which they do their best to suppress in the first place. So for now, Muslim students are not allowed to bring bombs to school, despite terrorism seemingly to be a part of their religion from their very beginning. When do we stop the insanity? When do we stop the double standard? When do we start to recognize that part of assimilation, if I believe that carrying a knife is part of my religious tradition, a knife that can do bodily harm, why should I get a religious exemption for that? When, if, say, I'm Native American, and I believe that being able to carry a knife on my belt is part of my religious tradition, we'd think that was crazy. But a Sikh does it, and the first person that gets blamed is the kid dying on the ground, not the perpetrator, because the system in the United Kingdom has created a culture where you first look for an allegation of racism, not an actual crime, because as despicable as racism is, which I believe racism is despicable, racism is not a crime. I don't like bigots. I don't associate with bigots. I don't have any bigoted friends, at least that I know of. But them being bigoted is not a crime. Them using the N-word, as despicable as I believe that is not a crime. But in the United Kingdom, just the allegation that you said something gets you handcuffed, while the actual perpetrator of the crime, a Sikh, who actually has the knife, did the cops ever look at the Sikh and say, are you carrying a kirpan? The kid claims that he got stabbed. You have a Sikh right there. You would think you'd put two and two together, but no, you are so focused on the idea that there might have been some sort of racist thing said that you handcuffed the kid who is laying on the ground, telling you he cannot breathe, that he has been stabbed, and your response is, I don't think so, mate. Literally, I don't think so, mate. And he dies right there. The UK is undergoing the equivalent of our George Floyd riots right now. Wow. Multiculturalism is destroying the planet. I'll be right back.
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6: ABC News, I'm Wayne Cabot. Breaking tonight, Israel sending missiles into Iran. Iranian state TV reporting explosions in Isfahan, Tabriz, Tehran. Retaliation for Iran's missile attack on Israel earlier today.
7: The IDF saying it intercepted all 10 Iranian missiles, and there are no reports anyone was killed or injured in the attack.
6: ABC's Tom Sufi Burridge in Jerusalem. The shredding of the weak ceasefire may not be over because Iran warned that if Israel hit, it would hit back harder. The White House didn't respond to messages about whether Israel's strikes tonight are in coordination with the U.S. The L.A. mayor's race has tilted away from Spencer Pratt, the Trump-endorsed Republican, now trailing Democrat Nithya Raman. Primary night, Pratt had a 9-point lead. At the Tony Awards tonight, Best New Play, Liberation, about a consciousness-raising women's group in the 1970s. This is ABC News. Fears now of a possible tsunami after an 8.2 quake rocked the Philippines. A search continues for the shooters who wounded 12 people at a music festival in Toledo. Police Lieutenant Dan Gerken says police need help.
8: Talk to your kids. There's kids out there that probably know more than all of us standing here, right? So if they can help us out, that'd be great.
6: A21 makes and markets high-end liquor, and the CEO, Rob Koch, COO, is trying to figure out who conned their way into stealing $500,000 of his good stuff, bourbon, from a warehouse in Philly.
9: They showed up at American Supply's warehouse. They said, hey, we're here for a pickup for A21, and it's 18 pallets of stuff. They didn't really know what it was.
6: He says the warehouse didn't go through the usual protocols and failed at basic security. 11,000 bottles of Noble Oak bourbon gone. I'm Wayne Cabot, ABC News.
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17: 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Oil's on a roller coaster. 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Vape prices are plunging. 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And deals are hotter than a bull market in July. Jim Framer says the vape surge is coming. So now's your chance to strike. 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
22: Here's your News Talk 1310 KNOX forecast. Mainly cloudy tonight with a slight chance of thunderstorms. Lows around 68. South winds 15 to 20 miles an hour. Chance of thunderstorms tomorrow 82. Cloudy skies 55 tomorrow night. Low 90s Tuesday with a chance of thunderstorms. Turning much cooler Wednesday with highs in the upper 70s. Chance for storms continues. I'm meteorologist Megan Mulford on News Talk 1310 KNOX. Currently 83.
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Friday, yesterday, I'm broadcasting live on Saturday. Yesterday was an interesting day on Wall Street. 172,000 jobs added in the month of May. Non-farm payrolls jumped 172,000. That's far above the Dow Jones consensus estimate of 80,000 jobs. That's roughly twice the forecast. The Wall Street Journal consensus sat in the $80,000 to $85,000 job range. Goldman Sachs was at about 60,000. Every major forecast got blown out. There were revisions upward by 93,000 jobs for March and April combined. Now, remember, during the Biden administration, we'd always get these really good job numbers. And then a month or two later, we would get the revision. And the revision would be downward. Well, March was revised up by 29,000 to, we added 214,000 jobs in March. April was up by 64,000 jobs to 179,000. Combined, employment is 93,000 jobs higher than previously reported. April to 188, average last 3 months. The actual April figure was 179,000. So unemployment, unchanged at 4.3%. Average hourly earnings, up 3.4% year over year. Native-born versus foreign-born jobs is directionally consistent with these reports. The household survey composition has shifted toward native-born workers as immigration enforcement is tightening the labor supply. This is real, though the exact figure that Kudlow cites, kind of moves month to month, which is kind of normal. The annual inflation rate was 3.8% for the 12 months ending April, up from 3.3% previously. The highest since May of 2023, and of course we know that's driven by the oil shock from the war with Iran. Now, before the strikes on Iran, inflation had eased to about 2.4%, so the energy shock is compounding the core inflation rate. Got all of that? So I kind of set the scene for you, but I want to set the scene just a little more in detail. Because Friday, I think, gave us one of the great teaching moments in modern economics. It's the kind of paradox that makes normal people just throw up their hands and conclude, the system must be rigged, or the system is completely random. Friday morning, 8:30 a.m. Eastern Time, the Bureau of Labor Statistics opens the envelope. The economy added those 172,000 jobs in May. The forecasters, all those consensus I told you, Goldman Sachs, Wall Street, the Dow Jones, had penciled in 80,000 jobs. So the real number came in at roughly double what all the smart money on Wall Street expected. And that's not a one-off. As I pointed out, they went back and they revised March and April upward by a combined 93,000 jobs. And then the unemployment rate held at 4.3%. Wages up 3.4% on the year. By every headline measure, that is a strong, resilient, stubbornly healthy labor market. So Larry Kudlow, on his program, ran a victory lap. And on the raw numbers, I think he's absolutely right. Business is hiring and the engine is running. So here's my question I want to ask you. If the economy is that strong, if the news is that good, why did the stock market have its worst day since October?
yesterday, Friday, the S&P 500 dropped 2.6%. The Dow gave back nearly 700 points. The NASDAQ fell more than 4%. First losing week in over 10 weeks. Good news on Main Street, right? Jobs are up. Employment's up. Inflation is holding steady, although it is up a little bit. And then there was a bloodbath on Wall Street the same day. Why and how? Well, I want to walk through it because there are two culprits, and the second culprit is the real lesson. The first culprit is the simple one to understand. The artificial intelligence trade, the handful of computer chip companies that have carried this entire market rally on their backs, got a really cold splash of water Friday. Broadcom reported earnings. The revenue was disappointing, and their stock fell more than 12%. Intel and Micron went down in sympathy. I have a friend who's heavily invested in Micron. We were having dinner with him last Sunday, and he was talking about, oh, he was just singing the praises of his Micron stock. He's made so much money. Yep, down 12%. When the stocks that are the rally start to stumble, then the entire index stumbles. I think that's simple to understand, right? That's a market correcting an overpriced sector. It happens all the time. But the second culprit, that's the one that I want you to truly understand because it's counterintuitive, and I think it's the whole ballgame. The strong jobs report itself is what helped sink the market. Let me say that again in a different way. The good number was part of the problem. And here's the mechanism. Here's how it works. Wall Street has been praying for the Federal Reserve to cut interest rates. Cheaper money lifts stocks. Every portfolio in America is rooting for it. I'm rooting for it. I want the Fed rate cut because I want to see mortgage rates go down. I want to see the housing market start to move a little bit. But the problem is the Federal Reserve cuts rates when the economy needs help. So a red-hot labor market is the opposite of an economy that needs help. So when those 172,000 jobs landed, the traders did the math in real time, and they concluded, uh-oh, the Federal Reserve is not going to cut rates. In fact, after Friday's close, the market now puts the odds of a rate hike. A rate hike, not a cut, but a rate hike by December at around 70%. Treasury yields jumped, and rate-sensitive stocks plummeted. Now, layer in the thing that I think Larry Kudlow glided right past, and that's inflation. He calls it temporarily inflated, and I think maybe it is temporary. But the problem is, regardless of whether it's temporary or not, it is real. And it is biting right now. Inflation ran 3.8% in April. That's the highest in nearly 3 years. Now, I know it's driven by the oil shock from the war with Iran. And here's the inconvenient fact that I think Larry Kudlow's math is kind of engineered to hide. When you measure the average worker's real hourly wage, that fell over the past year. So for the first time in 3 years, paychecks are no longer beating prices. I feel that. You probably feel that. You know, I probably, and I know I do, I eat out a lot more than I probably should, particularly when I'm batching it like I am this weekend. A friend of mine and I are probably going to go eat at a really nice steakhouse tonight simply because our wives don't like to. And we'll pay for outrageously expensive steaks, but we probably shouldn't do it. Now, you just take the average worker. I don't have kids. My kids are grown. But you take the average worker, the average family, family of four, two kids in school. You got to feed them. You got to clothe them. You're paying all the bills. Yeah, it's getting tough. Very, very tough. So how does Kudlow get around that? Well, I'll tell you next. It's the Weekend with Michael Brown. Text lines open 33103. Go subscribe to the Substack, heckofajob.com. I'll be right back.

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0: I'm glad to have you with me. I appreciate you tuning in. Be sure and follow me over on X at Michael D. Brown, at Michael D. Michael D. Brown. And then do me a favor and subscribe to the podcast. It's very easy to do. Whatever podcast app you use doesn't make any difference. Just search for The Situation with Michael Brown. The Situation with Michael Brown. Once you find that, hit that subscribe button. And then I always ask you to leave a 5-star review. Let me tell you why I really do that. Because the way the algorithms work with the podcast platforms, whether it's iHeart's or anybody else's, anytime that somebody leaves a review or gives a 5-star rating to a podcast, the algorithm sees that growth, sees that positive note, and it bumps it up a little bit in the ratings. And so we continue to grow. Now, at times, I've been in the top 100 news talk podcasts in the entire country. And we've dipped down a little bit, but we're climbing back up again. And that's good news, and I appreciate all of you that subscribe to the podcast, particularly those of you that want to listen to the weekday program and you do it via podcast. Well, that helps me locally. So that's why I always push the podcast, too. Back to Larry Kudlow's numbers. Let's forget about my numbers for a moment, although I think my numbers are more important than Kudlow's. Let's go back to Kudlow's for a moment. Because when we talk about wages, and let me find the first page of my notes, because Kudlow wants to argue that in terms of average hourly earnings up 3.4% over the year, that's true. There's nothing wrong with what he says there, but I think the math is hiding something. Because what he glides past is inflation. He calls it temporary inflation, and I do think that it is. I think that let me give you a real world example. I filled up with gas last week, like several days ago, but I was doing a lot of driving this week. And so yesterday I filled up just so I wouldn't have to do it again anytime soon. Gas, where I buy gas in a suburb of Denver, had gone from $5.05 a gallon to $4.05 a gallon. It had dropped a full dollar per gallon for premium unleaded, which is what I have to put in the old M Sport. So inflation is, price of oil is bouncing back up and down, depending again what people think and what the markets think is happening in the Middle East. Now, next week it could be back up to $5 a gallon again, depending on what the news is about the Iranian conflict. So I do believe that inflation is temporary, and I do wish that Trump would get busy and finish this thing with the Iranians so we can get back to at least a stable market, whatever that means in terms of oil prices. Well, Kudlow gets around the fact that when you measure the average worker's real hourly wage, that fell over the past 12 months. So that for the first time in 3 years, paychecks were no longer beating prices. Now, Kudlow got around that by adding total hours to total wages and comparing that lump sum to a per-hour price index. Now, granted, that's pretty clever, but it's also comparing a pile of apples to a single orange. The worker at the kitchen table, you don't feel aggregate wage income compensation. You feel the pump. You feel the grocery bill, the electric bill, and right now they're winning and we're losing. So let me put the pieces together for what I think the bottom line is. A strong labor market, plus oil-driven inflation that doesn't seem to quit, at least for the near future, that equals a Federal Reserve that cannot cut rates and actually might have to increase them. That equals higher borrowing costs. That equals a stock market that just repriced its rosiest assumptions in a single ugly session. Now, that's the nexus. That's what happened yesterday. The jobs number was genuinely good. And precisely because it was good, that told Wall Street the easy money is not coming back soon. Well, that's not the right way to put it. That told Wall Street that the easier money isn't coming back soon. because it's still not easy money. We'd still, I don't know about you, but I'd love to get back to 2 or 3% mortgage rates instead of rates in the 5, 6, or 7s. Of course, I have a different perspective, too. I remember my very first mortgage, and I had a good credit score, was still like 18%. At one point, I think, because I had an ARM, it bumped up to 21%. So I know how painful that can be. But here's the takeaway I'd leave you with. The principle underneath all this noise you're hearing. The economy and the stock market are not the same thing. The economy is about whether your neighbor has a job. The stock market is about whether investors expect the Federal Reserve, what they expect the Federal Reserve is going to do next. Friday, those two stories, they were pulling in opposite directions. And anyone who tells you the economy is pure sunshine or that the economy is pure storm is selling you something. And it's bullcrap. The labor market really is strong, but the inflation is real too. And the Federal Reserve is cornered. All three things are true at the same time. Hold them in your head together, and then Friday makes perfect sense. That's the situation of what took place Friday. It's not necessarily comforting. It's not necessarily the good news that maybe you want to hear, but I'm not here just to give you the good news. I'm here to explain to you why I think things are happening the way they're happening, and that's exactly what I think was happening. If you want to see what the collapse of the United States into anarchy might look like, look at what's going on at Delaney Hall, Immigration and Customs Enforcement Facility in Newark, New Jersey. Federal agents and civilian staffers have been set upon by a very well-financed AstroTurf mob with the complicity of local and state authorities. Horrifying. Those who defend our country from foreign invasion, they've got to hide their faces so the leftist terrorists do not target their families. The masks don't prevent their cars from getting smashed. If you've been reading or hearing about Delaney and the Delaney ICE facility, let me just make one comment to let you think about it. Trump needs to take control of the National Guard in New Jersey and restore order before it continues to get worse. I'll be right back.
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13: Here's your News Talk 1310 KNOX forecast. Mainly cloudy tonight with a slight chance of thunderstorms. Lows around 68. South winds 15 to 20 miles an hour. Chance of thunderstorms tomorrow 82. Cloudy skies 55 tomorrow night. Low 90s Tuesday with a chance of thunderstorms. Turning much cooler Wednesday with highs in the upper 70s. Chance for storms continues. I'm meteorologist Megan Mulford on News Talk 1310 KNOX. currently 83.
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Welcome back to Leaking with Michael Brown. Glad to have you with me. I appreciate you tuning in on the weekend. Glad to have you on the program. Text line's always open, 33103, keyword Mike or Michael. In epistemology, the study of knowledge, there's always this puzzle. I'm always fascinated by it. You take any group of people, smart, intelligent, sincere, rational individuals, but almost unanimously can come to a conclusion that is wrong or false in nearly every aspect of whatever that conclusion is. What's curious about it is not how the individuals make a mistake collectively, because that doesn't really require any explanation. People just make mistakes in how they read or hear or understand anything. For example, on radio, I'm always fascinated by people that listen to radio, yours truly included, that because of the way our brains work, we're hearing part of a sentence and then something, you know, attracts our attention elsewhere. And so for a split second, we don't hear five or six words, or the kids are screaming, or, you know, the phone rings or whatever it is. And so you don't hear, but your brain makes you think you were listening to the radio the entire time. What's puzzling is how the mistake becomes the consensus. How the belief that would collapse under just simple scrutiny actually hardens into something that is so fundamentally believed that it's difficult to change people's minds. Let's go to Monterey Park, California. Because just on June 2nd, just this past week, by a margin of 86%, they passed a ballot measure in D.C., and that became the first city in the entire United States to permanently ban artificial intelligence data centers by popular vote. Now, if you want to reverse that in Monterey Park, you'll have to have another citywide election. They didn't regulate. They didn't condition. They didn't do anything other than absolutely unequivocally prohibit the construction of a data center within the confines of that city. What do you think the voters thought they were stopping? Well, interestingly, when you look into it, they were told it was heavy industry. It was descending upon a quiet residential street. They were going to build an alien facility. It was going to be bulldozed into a neighborhood of homes and school kids. Well, that was just false on its face. The details are this. The project was at 1977 Saturn Street. It was a 15-point-acre parcel inside a business district. That business district was a 72-acre commercial campus that even the city itself described as office space. There were already tenants, Care First Health Plan, TMC Power Equipment, Ross Nameplates, and the Association for Los Angeles Deputy Sheriffs. Interestingly, this particular commercial office space had been vacant for 10 years, since 2016. It came complete with a two-story office building, a utility building, surface parking, and an existing diesel emergency generator. It's bounded by the La Loma Reservoir, water tanks to the north, open space to the east, Saturn Street on the south, and more commercial offices on the west. This is not, as I look out the windows in the studio, it's not something they were going to build between my commercial office building that I look out to the west toward the mountains, and there's the building's parking lot, green space, a fence, and then a really high-end residential area called Greenwood Village, multi-million dollar homes. That's not what this was. It wasn't some sort of park or a meadow. It wasn't some pasture in somebody's backyard. In fact,
This office space was derelict. It's been empty, deteriorating for 10 years. So it was going to be a renovation, not an invasion. Now, the opponents said that data centers take land and they don't give any back, that they pay some taxes, but they produce empty buildings of no benefit. When you do the analysis about data centers, that just is an entirely different story. This project projected roughly $5 to $7 million per year in tax income for the city's general fund, plus about $6.5 million in one-time construction revenue, between 200 and 300 construction jobs, 26 permanent full-time positions. Now, Monterey Park has about 62,000 people. Recurring revenue, near $6 million. That's almost 10% of their annual operating budget. And that money arrives with new demand already because of people moving in for schools, housings, or the dozens of municipal services that any residential growth requires. When you build a subdivision, you've got to put in electric, sewer, water, streets. You have all the infrastructure, and that has to be paid for somewhere, maintained somehow, and that's usually through general fund money. And this data center is going to add 10% to their operating budget, $6 million. So here, if Monterey Park is worried about funding their parks, their libraries, their street repairs, they just killed a revenue stream that most cities would die for. And here's the real kicker that bugs me. The developer of this dilapidated lot was not asking for a dime of subsidies. In fact, the developer was offering to pay the city in perpetuity. Why? Why did this happen? The environmental case was weak. The city's own notice of intent for a mitigated negative declaration concluded that the project would not produce significant environmental impacts once standard mitigations were applied. What does that mean? Well, if you were going to let's just take noise. If you're going to have noise, you build sound barriers. If you were going to have dust or dirt, you require paving, or you require, you know, landscaping. You require, those are mitigation factors. Every city in the country does those kinds of things. Anytime a subdivision goes in, or anytime some sort of office development goes in, or sometime a light industry goes in, the city will require certain mitigation efforts, but the developer of this one went further than the city's own notice of intent. And they offered to complete a full and complete environmental impact report to answer every concern of the citizens. An offer that I think any serious municipality would accept, but this city refused it. On traffic, the transportation memo projected about 52 daily vehicle trips from 26 on-site employees. That's nothing. Nothing at all. In fact, the city's own 110 trip screening threshold, and the site sits directly beside a freeway. So a data center of this kind is among the least traffic intensive uses imaginable for an industrial park. A school, a shopping center, a housing development, or simply a re-tenanted office, would every one of those would generate far more traffic on noise. The noise level for the nearest home, 48.6 to 52 decibels at full capacity. That's compared to a light rain, a household refrigerator. And even that was going to be mitigated by sound enclosures within the building, acoustic screening, and an 18-foot wall with the loudest events confined to roughly the same thing the same thing the engineers do in this building. We're next door. We've got condos right to our north. And as I said, we got multi-million dollar homes right next to us to the west. Once a month,

Now, why does this matter beyond Monterey Park? Because this is a story of China influencing what goes on in this country with propaganda. I'll explain next.

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5: 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Really would appreciate you reading the stories that I put.

0: it up, commenting on them, and then sharing with your friends and family. Let's go back to Monterey Park for a moment. Why does this seem, why does any of this matter beyond that one town? The leading competition for artificial intelligence and the data centers is Communist China. The hyperscale facilities that frighten the voters in this small town, the physical substrate of artificial intelligence, the railroads and interstates of this century, the competition with China to build them is real and openly acknowledged across the entire political spectrum. Democrats acknowledge it. Republicans acknowledge it. China pays less than half what American operators of data centers pay for electricity. China builds power capacity in anticipation of demand rather than in reluctant response to it, and they can move a project from plan to operation in months while we are so stupid it takes us years to do so. The governor of Utah, Spencer Cox, he has warned that we haven't awakened to the stakes that we're facing. Conservative analysts at places like Power for the Future, writing in the language of a new space race, and energy policy voices at the American Energy Institute, have been arguing all of these points. Every moratorium, every zoning fight, every manufactured environmental challenge that delays a domestic U.S.-based data center is, whatever the intention of the locals who cast the votes against it, is a gift to a rival that has made, truly made, AI dominance an explicit national priority. This is a new space race, and China wants to win it. And the intentions are not local. In fact, I don't want you to be surprised when I tell you that China, much like the Southern Poverty Law Center, gives money to racist organizations to go out and do things so that the Southern Poverty Law Center can say, oh, look, they're racist, and then raise money and then try to defeat that. Communist China, the Russians do it too, but mostly Communist China. Communist China comes in and with all of their money, propagandizes against data centers, knowing that all of the radicals in this country will be opposed to them. And so they feed, grow, and nurture that opposition so that they can win this particular space race. The Washington Free Beacon. They have absolutely unequivocally documented Chinese, Russian, and Iranian state media outlets amplifying the very reasons that we saw in California to stop data centers. They are, you know, the propaganda was spiking energy bills, thirsty cooling, dirty generation. And don't forget, again, California, today's apparently pick on California Day, the former mayor of Arcadia, California, Eileen Wang, she pled guilty to working as a foreign agent of the People's Republic of China. What was her job? To promote pro-People's Republic of China propaganda in this country. I wonder how many other Chinese agents do we have in local communities fighting against and stirring up fights against data centers, fights against artificial intelligence. A congressman, Brett Guthrie, he chairs the House Energy and Commerce Committee, put the logic pretty plainly. If you were China, you would use America's freedom of the press, you would use our country's open information systems to turn Americans against building the thing that you most fear Americans building. The residents of Monterey Park were almost certainly not agents of anyone. They were the audience for the propaganda written in Beijing, written somewhere else for them. and they fell for it. And that's the pattern. Lather, rinse, and repeat. Anytime you examine the specific claims advanced by the Democrat-aligned non-government organizations that drive these bans against the actual filings, the actual utility statements, the actual environmental reviews, all of those false claims disappear. They were false in Monterey Park. Everything about the traffic, the noise, the water, the rates, the emissions, the revenue, comprehensively and individually untrue. So Chinese propaganda was able to persuade an American city to amputate its own future to cure a disease that did not exist. This is probably one of the first victims of this movement to make its self-injury permanent at the ballot box. I don't think it'll be the last. And that is precisely why its example must be understood for what it is. When I talk about discerning consumers of news, what I want people to do is to question not just the source of the news they consume, but what's the agenda? Who funds that? Is it an NGO? Is it a Democrat-funded NGO? And where are they getting that money for that NGO? The Southern Poverty Law Center, completely demolished of all credibility, because we now know, simply because people did some good investigative journalism, that indeed they were taking and raising money to go out and foster racial division so that they could raise more money to pay their salaries and grow their organization, all in lies. If you ever gave money to the Southern Poverty Law Center, you were probably giving money to the KKK. Giving money to the KKK so that the Southern Poverty Law Center could go out and raise more money to fight the KKK. A vicious cycle. China's doing it to us. Russia's doing it to us. The Iranians are doing it to us. And Americans have got to wake up to this kind of propaganda. It's the Weekend with Michael Brown. Text lines open 33103. 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I'll be right back.
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3: ABC News, I'm Wayne Cabot. A turn now in the Mideast war. Iran under attack by Israel. Explosions heard in Isfahan, Tabriz, Tehran. Israel retaliating for the 10 missiles that Iran fired into Israel on Sunday, all intercepted. It was Iran's first missile attack since the ceasefire, which, 100 days in, appeared meaningless. America's involvement in the war is justified, says Representative Mike McCaul, Republican, but tells ABC's this week that the Trump administration misread Iran.
4: I think they thought the regime would implode after taking out the top leadership in the Ayatollah, and that didn't happen.
3: Some members of Iran's World Cup entourage are still waiting for U.S. visas before the games in L.A. this week. The L.A. mayor election shifted. Councilmember Nithya Raman overtaking Spencer Pratt. President Trump claiming that the delay in counting votes is evidence of fraud. This is ABC News. The NBA Finals arrive in New York with a heightened risk. An NYPD assessment obtained by ABC News says malicious actors across the ideological spectrum may use high-profile sporting events for targeted violence. These kinds of assessments are routine for big events like this. There's no specific threat. President Trump is expected to attend, and because of that, the Knicks are telling fans arrive at least 2 hours before tip-off, and there'll be no watch party at the Garden because of enhanced security. And after somebody assaulted a cop during the last watch party, Mayor Zoran Mamdani.
5: We know that the vast majority of New Yorkers were celebrating in the way that we would want them to, with exuberance, with joy, but there is no tolerance for violence against police officers or violence in general.
3: As the World Cup begins in L.A. this week, concession workers at SoFi Stadium are set to go on strike. Heat building across the central U.S., upper 90s expected across the southern plains on Monday. I'm Wayne Cabot, ABC News.
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10: 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Flavors are stacked. And deals are hotter than a bull market in July. Jim Framer says the vape surge is coming. So now's your chance to strike. 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
19: Here's your News Talk 1310 KNOX forecast. Cloudy tonight with a slight chance for storms. Lows around 68, south winds 15 to 20 miles an hour. 82 tomorrow, chance for storms. Tomorrow night, lows around 55. Temps above average Tuesday and Wednesday with highs from the upper 70s to the low 90s. Thunderstorms possible both days. I'm meteorologist Megan Mulford on News Talk 1310 KNOX. Currently 81.
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Welcome back to The Weekend with Michael Brown. 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And that's where I put the articles up, where I go in-depth on things that I can't get completely done on air or things that I never get to do on air. I put those stories up there. 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I want to talk about something, but here's how I want you to think about this. I want you to think about this the way that a government government would want a jury to picture what I'm about to describe to you. So let's go to January 25th of this year. Detroit Metro Airport, the McNamara Terminal. A flight has somebody in from Brazzaville. That's the Republic of Congo, where at that very moment, monkeypox is beginning to spread. Mpox, that's what they call it now. And two men step up to Customs and Border Protection. They're not tourists. They're not students. It's two scientists from our own National Institutes of Health, the NIH, from the Rocky Mountain Labs in Hamilton, Montana, one of the only places in this country with a biosafety level 4 lab. That's the kind, you know, with the moon suits, the kind where they handle Ebola. I'd been in that lab when I was the undersecretary. It's not far from Missoula, but it's kind of out in nowhere, so to speak. One of the guys is named Vincent Munster, 53 years old, a citizen of the Netherlands, chief of the Virtus Ecology Section. The other is somebody named Claude Cui, 38 years old, a citizen of Cameroon. It's his research fellow. And a Customs and Border Patrol officer notices they're traveling with a really large black plastic case. So, not unusual, the Customs and Border Patrol officer asks, "Hey, what's in the bag?" And here's the line. Here's the line that the whole case turns on. They say it contains, and I'm quoting from the criminal complaint, diagnostics and testing equipment. Now, I want you to hold that phrase in your mind. Diagnostics and testing equipment. Because when the Customs and Border Patrol and the FBI opened the case, what they found wasn't just diagnostics and testing equipment. It wasn't equipment at all. They found 113 vials. Those glass vials packed in styrofoam coolers. The FBI has tested 20 of them so far. 17 contained monkeypox virus. One contained chickenpox virus. Two, interestingly, contained human DNA. Let that sink in for a moment. And I'm not just saying that for effect. That is the direct quote from the United States Attorney Jerome Gorgon. He said, and I quote, "These NIH experts apparently broke our laws by smuggling viral pathogens on a packed commercial airplane from an outbreak in the Republic of Congo." Think about that. Now, I know I'm a lawyer. I taught law school, and I want to do something that I think too few people in talk radio bother to do, which is I want to tell you what this case is. And just as importantly, what it is not. Because the temptation here is enormous to make this bigger and scarier than the evidence supports. Now, I don't want to do that because, quite frankly, I don't have to. The truth itself is bad enough. Let me give the defense its day in court first. Let's go with the defense side first. Because I think that's how I'm going to win this argument. You build the other side's case stronger than they would build it themselves, and then you know what I want to do? I want to take it apart. Munster's own attorney.
He's actually spoken out. It's a guy by the name of Mark O'Brien, and he told a Montana station, I'll paraphrase, that this sounds a lot more salacious than it actually is, that this is not a terrorism episode, and that the samples were brought in allegedly to do further research, to try to eradicate the diseases. And you know what, on two points? He might be right, but I'm going to concede them anyway. Whether he's right or wrong, I want to concede the 2 point that they were brought in here for research. Let's just leave it at that. Point one, the vials that contain these pathogens were deactivated. They were non-infectious. 17 vials of dead monkeypox virus. So nobody on that plane that landed in Detroit was going to catch anything. This was not a guy walking through Detroit with a live, weaponized pathogen in his carry-on bag. But point two, these are, by every account that I could find, legitimate scientists doing legitimate work on a very real disease that really does kill people. Munster has spent his career on Ebola, on MERS, on how viruses jump from animals to humans. That's his job. That's okay. So if you're keeping score, the defense wants you to walk away thinking, okay, paperwork problem, a customs technicality, an overzealous prosecutor making a federal case, literally making a federal case, out of a missing permit for an import. But guess what? That's where it falls apart. It is not a paperwork problem when you lie. Let's read the complaint again, the lawsuit again, if you will. They didn't say, quote, we have research samples and I think we filed the wrong form. They said that the case held, and again, I quote, diagnostics and testing equipment, close quote. That cannot be an oversight. That's not forgetting about checking a form on a declarations card when you come in from a foreign country. That is looking a federal customs officer in the eye and telling him something false about what you're carrying across the border. And the second charge in the federal criminal complaint isn't smuggling. It's making false statements to federal officers. You know, they always say, and I think there's truth to this, the cover-up is its own crime. And I think that's what we have here. And think about why the rules exist. Federal law restricts the import and the transport of certain select agencies, and monkeypox is one of them, precisely because we, the public, the taxpayers, we're the ones that fund and finance Rocky Mountain Laboratories. We're entitled to know what dangerous material is moving in and out of this country and under what controls those materials and those pathogens are moving in and out of the country. The permit isn't a bureaucratic theater. It's a chain of custody. And what do I mean by chain of custody? Where did the material originate? Who handled the material? Who handed the material off to the next person? Where was the material going? You know, the chain of custody that you might have in a criminal case where you've got some sort of blood samples or something. That's the kind of chain of custody that I'm talking about. This case gets stranger and stranger. It's the Weekend with Michael Brown. Text lines open 33103. Keyword Michael. I'll be right back.

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0: welcome back to The Weekend with Michael Brown. Glad to have you with me. I appreciate you tuning in. You know, if you like what we do on the weekend, I think you might like the weekday program, and it's really easy to listen to what I do Monday through Friday. 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KOA. You find that radio station in Denver. It's at 850 AM, 94.1 FM, and you hit that as a preset. And then Monday through Friday from 9 to noon, you can stream me live out of Denver, Colorado. So go on your iHeart app and set that preset now. I certainly would appreciate it. And that way you get to listen to what I talk about during the weekday also. Back to this story about these pathogens being sneaked into the country. And maybe sneak's not the right word, but it's the word that I want to use. Because, as I said before the break, this isn't some sort of bureaucratic theater. It's a chain of custody issue. It's how we know that what's supposed to be deactivated, these pathogens, actually are deactivated, and that the pathogens are stored properly, that it doesn't end up someplace where it shouldn't end up. If you skip that chain of custody, and then you lie about the chain of custody, and in fact, you not only lie about the chain of custody, you lie about what you're actually carrying in that briefcase. You haven't committed a clerical error. You haven't made a mistake. You haven't forgotten something. You've broken the one system that we have designed to protect all of the rest of us. And you did it on a packed commercial flight coming in from a foreign country into Detroit. Which means what? If those samples had not been deactivated, every single passenger on that plane could have ended up as a test of your good intentions. Every single passenger on that plane could have become infected with both chickenpox and monkeypox. But that's not what happened. But here's the version of the story that's burning up the internet that wants to take it further, a whole lot further. And here's where I'm going to part company with some of my compatriots on the conservative side of the aisle. Not that I'm going liberal. No, I'm not doing that. I just have a different viewpoint. You'll read that Munster has ties to somebody by the name of Ralph Baric, the University of North Carolina researcher who's famous for, guess what? Gain-of-function work on bat coronaviruses with the Wuhan Institute of Virology. And that is true. These two yahoos co-authored a study back in 2019. I verified that they did the study. It's real. It's in the journal named Viruses. You could go look it up yourself if you want to. But here's what the viral write-ups screaming across the internet conveniently leave out. That study found the virus did not replicate in the bats. In fact, they got a negative result. Their experiment on the gain of function did not work. So the opposite of gain of function success story is what we have here. So when somebody dangles the word Baric and Wuhan and gain of function in front of you, what they're wanting to do is to let your imagination connect the dots into a bioweapons conspiracy. Slow down. I don't think that's the evidence. I think that's just kind of the mood lighting in a dimly lit bar somewhere. And now the theory floating around that scientists invent diseases to profit from the cure? Even the article spreading that admits in its own words that no such charge has ever been made. When you actually have to write "no such official charge has been made" in your so-called expose, you've kind of told on yourself, haven't you? But here's the deal, as Biden used to say. I don't need the conspiracy. You don't need the conspiracy. Because the strongest case against these two guys is also the most boring one, and it's this. A senior National Institute of Health scientist and his partner, brought a controlled dangerous pathogen into the United States without authorization, and then they lied to the federal officers whose sole jobs are to keep that from happening. And that's not speculation. That's in the criminal complaint. And the criminal complaint raises questions that I think are fair game. I'll phrase it this way. Two foreign nationals, a Dutch citizen, a Cameroonian citizen, holding senior hands-on roles at one of our most sensitive BSL-4 facilities. Now, I'm not xenophobic about science. Talent is talent, and talent in the science world is global. But it is entirely legitimate to ask, how do these access controls work at a lab where the absolute worst pathogens on the face of the earth are kept? And when the people running a section can apparently move vials of monkeypox across an international border and the system only catches it because an alert customs officer at Detroit Jetway decided to open a black plastic case. One of the senators from Montana, Republican Senator Tim Sheehy, asked exactly that. Back in May, before these charges were even filed, he wrote to the Health and Human Services Inspector General demanding a review of Rocky Mountain Labs' security. And his line was, I think, pretty blunt. He wrote, quote, "We don't want Montana to be the next Wuhan." Now, you could call that pretty hot rhetoric. I would instead think I would call it the right instinct. Not because Montana is Wuhan, but because the entire point of government oversight is to make sure that it never gets the chance to be the next Wuhan. Now, these two guys, we got to be fair, they're presumed innocent until proven guilty beyond a reasonable doubt. And I mean that because I've practiced criminal law before. They have surrendered. They've been released on their own recognizance, meaning they didn't have to put up a bond. They were just recognized that they have a low-risk flight. So they've been let out, and they are entitled to their day in court. The samples were, in fact, deactivated. They were not live viruses. And their lawyer's defense may even carry the day. 5 years in prison? That's the maximum. I don't think it's likely. But here's where the history gets uncomfortable. Because we've watched this movie before. In late 2019, early 2020, right before the entire world changed. You know, Wuhan. Suddenly somebody's talking about SARS-CoV-2. And suddenly we get into our vernacular the word COVID-19. Yeah, that time period before everything changed. You know what happened? Federal authorities charged the chairman of Harvard's chemistry department, a guy named Professor Charles Lieber, and a Chinese researcher named Zhang Jing. They were caught at Boston's Logan Airport with 21 vials of stolen cancer cells hidden, and I'm not making this up, in a sock. Yeah, a sock like you'd put on your foot. And what happened to them? Yeah, I'll tell you next. It's the Weekend with Michael Brown. Text lines open, 33103, keyword Michael. 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It's heckofajob.com. I'll be right back.
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12: Here's your News Talk 1310 KNOX forecast. Cloudy tonight with a slight chance for storms. Lows around 68, south winds 15 to 20 miles an hour. 82 tomorrow, chance for storms. Tomorrow night, lows around 55. Temps above average Tuesday and Wednesday with highs from the upper 70s to the low 90s. Thunderstorms possible both days. I'm meteorologist Megan Mulford on News Talk 1310 KNOX.
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Glad to have you with me. 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Search for The Situation with Michael Brown. The Situation with Michael Brown. Once you find it, you hit that subscribe button, leave a 5-star review, even if you think we're 4, give us a 5. You know why? Because that helps us in the algorithm to be ranked higher. So subscribe, and then that will download all 5 days of the weekday program and all of the weekend program so you don't miss any of our segments. So go subscribe to the podcast, The Situation with Michael Brown. Back to the story about these two yahoos coming into the country with, again, to be fair, deactivated monkeypox virus, but they lie to the customs agent about what they're carrying. And as I said before the break, the history of this is pretty interesting. As I said, because we've seen the movie before. Go back to 2019-2020. The chairman of Harvard's chemistry department, Charles Lieber, and a Chinese researcher named Zhang Jing, they get caught at Boston's Logan International Airport. With them, hidden in a sock, 21 vials of stolen cancer cells. What happened to them? Lieber was convicted on 6 felony counts. 6 felony counts. Do you know what his sentence was? 2 days, 48 hours, time served. The Chinese national, Jing, he pleaded guilty to lying to federal agents, got time served, got deported. So when a U.S. attorney tells me to let that sink in, I think the thing he actually wants to sink in is the part that comes after the headline. And that's not whether these two guys have been charged or even get charged. It's whether anything ever actually happens to people at this level when they get caught carrying this kind of dangerous stuff around. That's the real question. We have rules for handling the deadliest substances on earth. We have a federal system to enforce them, and we have a track record that says when the credentialed and the connected break those rules, they walk out with time served and then get a quiet flight back home, or they go back to Harvard and they go back to teaching. I got a problem with that. Now, remember, the vials were deactivated. That's fine, but the trust wasn't a sample in a cooler. The trust is the thing that's supposed to be inactivated when this kind of thing happens. And so far, it never is. The fact that both Munster and Quay are foreigners working in one of America's most sensitive labs in Montana, that's at least cause for attention, isn't it? Now, while the NIH routinely employs international talent, critics note that granting high-level access to individuals from nations with varying biosecurity standards that they work with on a day-to-day basis, or that geopolitical considerations can amplify risks to American is to all of us, is a really very legitimate issue. So the new arrests underscore the long-standing debate about vetting, oversight, and whether U.S. taxpayer-funded labs should even allow foreign scientists to either lead or work on the most sensitive work involving potential agents like monkeypox virus. Earlier in his career, Munster received a Young Investigator Award from vaccine maker Merck. At that time, he had just established his independent virus ecology unit at Rocky Mountain Labs in Montana. His research focused on the ecology, zoonotic spillover, cross-species transmission, pathogens of emerging viruses, especially things like Ebola or MERS-CoV or SARS-CoV, and all the bat-borne pathogens. Munster is said to have played a large role in preclinical testing of the Oxford-AstraZeneca COVID vaccine. Now, I'm not drawing a causal link here. I'm not even drawing a correlation. I'm simply wanting you to think about
a guy that would lie about what he's carrying into the country directly to a customs officer, knowing full well what he led. Oh, we just got some equipment. And that guy played a preclinical role in the testing of one of the COVID vaccines. Now, you should note that vaccine was never approved in the United States and was ultimately withdrawn from the global market in the spring of 2024, starting in Europe. Wow. That's something. I don't think we should just gloss over that. And again, I'm not trying to create a conspiracy, but it goes to when you start putting everything together, you played a role in a vaccine that even, now, were politics involved in the approval of the COVID vaccines, the SARS-CoV-2 vaccines? Absolutely, I believe that it was. Was Merck paid more than they should have been? Yes. Were we lied to about the efficacy of the vaccines? Yes. And here's a guy who was involved in one of the vaccines that never got approved, coming back into this country and lying about what he's carrying. I know what he was carrying was deactivated. That's not the point. The point is, here are public health officials involved in controversies that date back 6 years now, 7 years in some cases, that are now coming into the country and lying again. That destroys legitimacy in science. That causes all of us to stop and say, what are you telling me? Is it true? Is it not true? Now, public health officials in this country are still concerned about monkeypox, primarily due to the risk of importation and the potential spread of the more virulent Clade 1 strain of monkeypox. That version has a historically higher fatality rate compared to the milder Clade 2 that caused the outbreak back in 2022. So while overall U.S. risk is truly considered low, fears center on travel-related cases. More than 20 Clade 1 infections have already been detected in this country since late 2024. So there is worry about laboratory accidents, unauthorized transport of samples, as in the case we're talking about, and the potential for accidental or deliberate release. Back in 2022, monkeypox, the outbreak infected over 32,000 Americans. They were primarily gay and bisexual men. Regardless of that, which I think is immaterial, these concerns have intensified scrutiny of high containment research facilities exactly like Rocky Mountain Labs in Montana. It's led to strict import controls on the pathogen. And yet, knowing all of that, these two men still lied when they came into the country. I know. I set the bar low. I told you the monkeypox and the chickenpox was both deactivated. That's fine. So it wasn't a threat to the people on the plane. What were they doing? Why were they doing it? And why did they feel the need, again, to lie about what they were bringing into the country? Do you ever get the feeling, as I think you should, that we're losing trust, we're losing confidence in the government to do exactly what's right? They plead guilty and they get 2 days. Two days. Now, they did, in addition, they get 2 years of supervised release, including 6 months of home confinement, a $50,000 fine, $33,000-plus in restitution to the Internal Revenue Service. The other guy from China, Zhang Xing, he pled guilty to one count, making a false statement, and he gets time served. We're going way too lax. Way too lax. But the problem remains, they lied. It's the Weekend with Michael Brown. Hang tight. I'll be right back.

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Hey, welcome back to The Weekend with Michael Brown. Thanks for tuning in. 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Let me tell you about a prediction. Back in 2022, when the Supreme Court told New Jersey it had to stop treating the Second Amendment like a suggestion, then-Governor Phil Murphy went to the cameras and warned that the decision would make America a less safe country. It would turn into the Wild West, blood in the streets. You know the script. We've heard it as gun owners our entire life. So let's go to the tape. New Jersey went from about 1,200 concealed carry permit holders to over 57,000. Well, by Murphy's own logic, the morgues in New Jersey should be overflowing. Instead, New Jersey's murder rate fell from 3.9 per 100,000 residents down to 2 per 100,000 residents. The state's own attorney general put out a press release bragging about a historic low in gun violence. Guess what? After that Supreme Court case, after New Jersey was told you got to treat the Second Amendment like the Second Amendment, the Wild West never showed up. It never even got on the plane. It never landed. The Wild West nowhere to be seen. Ha! I am not standing here telling you that handing out 56,000 gun permits is what caused New Jersey's murder rate to drop. I can't prove that. And I'm telling you, if anybody else tries to prove that, they can't either. The honest truth is that crime fell almost everywhere last year. The FBI just reported the single largest one-year drop in murder since 1937. 18%. And the murder rate is on track for about 4.1 per 100,000. That would be, if we reach that, the lowest this

0: country has recorded since we started keeping reliable books back in 1960. And a lot of things drove that. The country climbing out of the pandemic, aggressive federal law enforcement, cities finally getting their footing back, and guns are part of a crowded room of reasons. But here's what I can prove. And this is the part I want you to carry into your next argument with your brother-in-law who hates guns. The other side didn't make a modest prediction. They made a very specific prediction. They said that as more Americans started to arm themselves, to buy guns, to start concealed carrying or open carrying, they told us the body count would climb like crazy. More guns, more death, they kept telling us. That was the whole story. That was the entire justification for treating your right to defend yourself like a privilege you had to beg a bureaucrat for. And in fact, that's what New Jersey made you do. You had to go beg for it. Washington, D.C., same thing. New York, same thing. They took that Supreme Court case from 2022 and they virtually ignored it and said there would be blood flowing through the streets. That prediction failed. It failed completely. They made a specific prediction. More Americans, more guns, body counts up, more deaths. That's their entire theory. The entire justification for treating the Second Amendment right, the right to keep and bear arms, shall not be infringed. Oh, I think we infringe it all the time. You know, the government can't do it. And I want to make sure everybody understands that the Second Amendment is not about hunting. We know that. It's about your right to defend yourself, not just against a tyrannical government, which is what the founders were talking about, but your right to self-defense, your right to arm yourself and to protect you from serious bodily injury, if not death. You know, every Friday on my local program, in the last hour on Friday, I do a segment called Taxpayer Relief Shots. What's that? Well, I describe taxpayer relief shots this way. When some individual lawfully owning a gun, so I'm not talking about felons, I'm not talking about criminals, but I'm talking about you and me. When we lawfully own a gun and we carry that gun or keep that gun in our place of business or our home or while we're out on the street shopping, doing whatever we're doing, and someone attacks us, tries to rape our wife or our daughters, or tries to attack us, tries to rob us, and we have a reasonable fear of severe bodily injury up to and including death, we take our guns out. And we lawfully exercise the God-given right of self-defense. And sometimes when we do that, the perpetrator, the criminal, dies. Well, guess what happens when they die in your lawful exercise of your Second Amendment rights and your God-given right of self-defense? You just save the taxpayers money. You save them money because there's no trial. There's no incarceration. There's no public defender. There's no time spent on appeals. They ended up, as we like to call it, DRT, dead right there. Now, these people, based on the Supreme Court case, wanted to tell us that people like us who, I don't ever want to shoot somebody. I don't want to be put in that position. If I find myself in a position where I think there's going to be someone trying to attack me, I get myself out of that position. But you can't always do that. And all of the anti-gunners that I'm talking about here that predicted, oh, there'll be blood in the streets. No, I think Americans finally woke up and realized that lawful self-defense is a real thing, and we're going to do that. And I think that there is some, I don't think it's necessarily all causation, it's not all correlation, I think it's a part of many factors that have resulted in a reduction in crime in this country. My point being, their prediction of blood in the streets failed completely. We now have more guns in private hands than at any point in American history. More states with constitutional carry than ever, meaning you don't need a permit from the government to carry or conceal carry a gun. 29 states where a law-abiding citizen doesn't need permission from the government to protect yourself. And guess what? Crime didn't explode. It collapsed to a 65-year low. So whatever you may believe about cause and effect, about causation or correlation, you cannot look at that and still claim that an armed citizenry is somehow a public menace. The data buried that argument. And who are these citizens that are carrying these guns? Well, guess what? The data answers that too. And it's devastating to the other side. Concealed carry permit holders are convicted of firearms offenses at roughly 1/12 the rate that police officers are. Read that again. The licensed legally armed civilian is more law-abiding than the cop is. These aren't the cartoon vigilantes that the gun control lobby conjures up to try to frighten suburban voters. We're actually your neighbors. They're Alessandra Cuda, 5-foot-nothing single mother who got threatened on a trail with her 2-year-old and decided she was done. I'm not going to be an easy target. They're Audrey Botiford of Lansing, who's alive today, alive because she was armed when a man twice her size pulled a knife. That's the real story the numbers tell. The predictions failed. The freedom worked. And no amount of fear-mongering changes what the data now says out loud. Hey, it's the weekend with Michael Brown. Glad to have you with me. I'm glad you joined us today. I'll see you next Saturday. Everybody have a great weekend.
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6: ABC News, I'm Wayne Cabot. Breaking overnight, now it's Israel firing missiles into Iran. Military targets, explosions in Isfahan, Tabriz, and Tehran. Israel retaliating for earlier in the day when Iran attacked Israel.
7: The IDF saying it intercepted all 10 Iranian missiles, and there are no reports anyone was killed or injured in the attack.
6: ABC's Tom Sufi Burridge in Jerusalem. New York is set to welcome home the Knicks for Game 3, with fans betting their unbelievable streak will continue against the spectacular Spurs. President Trump plans to attend. So does New York Mayor Zoran Mamdani.
8: It'll be a very different place than the president, but I'll be there. I'll probably be standing for most of it.
6: In the L.A. mayor's race, Democrat Nithya Raman has just surpassed Republican Spencer Pratt for the November runoff. Raman had been running in third, but she gained more votes than Pratt with every single update. President Trump claiming fraud against Republicans. This is ABC News. Nostalgia for the 2000s battled nostalgia for the 1980s at the movies.
9: We bet.
10: The horror comedy Scary Movie took in $55 million at the box office this weekend, a record for the long-running franchise. That means He-Man didn't have the power, with the new Masters of the Universe movie opening at number 2 with $29.3 million.
11: Look, I know how this sounds, but you gotta understand, it's massive.
10: Backrooms, meanwhile, rounded out the top 3 with $25.9 million, a 70% drop-off from its opening last weekend. Mike Dubusky, ABC News.
6: Broadway's top honor goes to a show that gently mocks Broadway. Schmigadoon wins the Tony for Best New Musical. Adapted from Apple TV, that means an EGOT for Apple, which already has Emmys for Ted Lasso in the studio, the Oscar for Coda, and a Grammy for the F1 soundtrack. I'm Wayne Cabot, ABC News.
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0: Now, it's Red Eye Radio. Gary McNamara and Eric Harley talk about everything from politics to social issues and news of the day. Whether you're up late or you're just starting your day, welcome to the show. From the Relief Factor Studios, this is Red Eye Radio.
1: All across America, we are Red Eye Radio. He is Eric Harley and I'm Gary McNamara. Good morning.
2: Hello.
1: Hey. I just was reading here. The show's intro interrupted my reading.
2: It did? What were you reading?
1: I was reading John Fund from National Review.
2: Yeah.
1: California's election system is a disgrace. And just writing here, this, because people don't know this. California has deliberately slowed down ballot counting to accommodate its chaotic expansion of mail-in voting. The Washington Post editorial board calls the Golden State in this regard a national embarrassment. The New York Times sighs that California's elections are in the pre-telegraph era. The system is designed, is indeed a designed mess. A voter can return a ballot in any county in California, no matter which county that voter is registered in. A decade ago, California legalized ballot harvesting, which allows anyone to collect and deliver a limitless number of mail-in ballots, which increases the risk of fraud or coercion. The state mails ballots to all registered voters, 23.2 million of them. Ballots received by officials up to 7 days after the election day are counted.
2: Wow.
1: Tom Del Becerro, a former GOP state chairman, told me that he has received 4 duplicate ballots at his address and that his neighbors often get ballots for people who no longer live there. A lawsuit against California's Secretary of State by the nonprofit organization Judicial Watch claims that there are 873,000 people on the state's voter registration rolls who have moved or died or who don't have an address but are still getting ballots. In 2024, a previous Judicial Watch lawsuit had forced Los Angeles County to remove 1.2 million inactive voter registrations. Then there's the issue of signature verification. L.A. uses machine scanners to compare signatures on mail-in ballots to all the signatures in a voter's registration file. Hmm. In California, each county sets its own threshold for ballot authorization. Ballots that meet or exceed it are automatically approved and rarely get a manual review. Sometimes even ballots that are initially rejected or flagged for scrutiny can be cured if the voter corrects any faults. Moreover, a state who claims a voter who claims to be able to sign can make a mark instead. A witness is then supposed to sign below. However, a former Los Angeles election official admitted to me that no address for a witness is requested and that witness signatures are not verified. And that's it. You know, when you look at the voter ID and everything else, Republicans should be pounding on it.
2: Oh, my gosh.
1: They should be pounding on it. I know the Department of Justice is looking into it. I know that there's a referendum, you know, the referendum for voter ID, is, as he had mentioned in the article, I didn't read that part of it, apparently there, you know, for November. But when you've got, when you have no voter ID, that's it right there.
2: Yeah.
1: And, you know, right there is where you've got to focus and say, look how long it takes, because everybody knows what an embarrassment it is. And the Supreme Court might come in and nix the, taking ballots after Election Day, by the way, too.
2: Yeah.
1: Supreme Court might come in on that one. It looks like, you know, who knows how they were thinking, but it looks like, was it Roberts? I forgot who it was who said, it's why they call it Election Day.
2: That was it, Roberts or Gorsuch? It was one of the two.
1: Yeah, one of the two. One of them said, well, it's called Election Day for a reason.
2: Right. Well, you know, because you could extrapolate it out. 7 days. Well, why just 7 days? 7 days is not a long, is not long enough for me. I need more time than 7 days to get it to you. You can make excuse after excuse. If it's not in, it's not in. It doesn't count. Period.
1: And as he writes here, it's clear that California has a system that favors flexibility at the cost of certainty, reliability, and efficiency. Every other state manages to count its votes in a somewhat timely manner, said California Congressman Kevin Kiley, an independent who sits in the House with the GOP. California's inability to completely handle the basic administration of democracy is embarrassing. It also indicates why our state has so many other problems. But the fact is, because it takes so long, and because of no voter ID, and because of the rampant ballot harvesting, there's no confidence in that system.
2: No.
1: No. There's no. Now, do I think it would make a difference? Do I think that that Hilton or Platt have a chance in hell of ever holding office? No, but I thought that before everything that has happened now.
2: But if, you know,
1: because the people that are left in California, what you have to understand is this has been going on for a long time. The high prices have been there for a long time. The people of the majority of voters in California, they're getting exactly what they want. Same in New York.
2: Mm-hmm.
1: I'm beyond the thing that there's this secret, you know, that the fraud is so great that no Republican votes are being counted. Is there fraud? Of course there is.
2: Well, you know, again, them cheating in California in order to favor the Democrats is, sorry, it's like, you know.
1: Or rigging, whatever you want to call it.
2: It is not, you know, because that's the whole idea. Even if you got voter ID in California, you know, you get voter ID in California, how much is it going to change? It'd be funny if it changed drastically. If you have this, you know, if you change the entire system to where it was should be, I suspect zero would change, and it's not going to change in our lifetime. But it doesn't matter. The Democratic Party, they're the ones screaming, Trump is a threat to democracy. You're telling me this isn't?
1: And Democrats in California want to do everything to ensure that the possibility of the chances of fraud is the greatest that they can possibly make it, because they believe it will go in their direction.
2: Well, because
1: otherwise,
2: you know,
1: voter ID, that's why the public sees it. And, you know, even the Democratic Party, landslide numbers of Democrats want voter ID. California doesn't. If you don't want voter ID, there's only one reason you don't want it.
2: Because you want
1: fraud.
2: Cheating. You want, right. And this is what it comes down to, is that, all right, so let's see, they see a red district, and that red district gets close, right? It's about to turn blue. Well, you might change a seat or two through cheating. It's the state itself is going to be blue, but there are still one or two red districts in California, and that makes a big difference. Think about it. It's, you don't have to go through the whole, you know, redrawing the district lines and cracking and packing. Of redistricting, you don't have to do that anymore. It's, you know, if you don't have voter ID, it's not necessary, because you can encourage and their system that allows 7 days. Well, why not keep the polls open for 7 days later than election day? I mean, how far you want to take it?
1: Yeah, it's, And so the taking so long just adds to the perception of an election being rigged. Not wanting voter ID, the ballot harvesting, allowing, not doing it where they can take care of it on election day with all the mail-in ballots counted as they are in the vast majority of every state. The perception of fraud can be just as bad as actual fraud, or the perception of fraud, or putting in policies that encourage fraud you can't sell to the American public. But I think the other thing is, look, when you look at what, you know, for example, what Hilton and Bianco have, it's roughly about 30%, which is roughly where California is. Mm-hmm. I mean, it basically matches all the polls, basically matches the polls out there. You have a state that I saw the other day. It's like the Democrats have beaten down the public so much they don't even know how good it could be in a state.
2: Yeah, right.
1: And I bring that over the weekend that they're just beat down so much.
2: Well, it's like communism. It's just like communism. I mean, that's where they're headed anyway. But think about it. If you live in communism all your life, then you become conditioned to, well, the government gives us everything we need. You know, and when communism fell, we talked about this recently, when communism fell, people had real fear in their minds that they were going to have to go out and fend for themselves. They were actually going to have to go out and do something. And it didn't happen right away. But, you know, that's where the fear was. They had become complacent, obviously couldn't do anything about it. But there is the conditioning of the mind that, well, this is the way it is. And again, what you're seeing, though, the difference is that at some point you can't afford to stay, and you've got a number of people that are leaving California. But it's still a massive state population-wise, and always will be.
1: As he writes here, the first step on the road to recovery would be for California voters to pass the Citizens Initiative this November. It would require a photo ID for in-person voting. It would require that mail-in ballot users write the last four digits of their government ID on their ballot envelope, and it would hold election officials responsible for verifying voter citizenship status and, when necessary, for requesting election audits. A valuable second step would be for people to take the possibility of fraud or built-in error in the system seriously. California's election system has serious structural vulnerabilities. Universal vote by mail with no voter ID requirements creates conditions where fraud can go undetected and unpunished, eroding public confidence. The U.S. Attorney's Office in Los Angeles wrote on X, "My office has multiple election fraud investigations underway in coordination with the FBI. Los Angeles." So we already know, you know, this is the interesting thing when you look at it, whether it's governor or whatever, we already know that even in California, I believe the majority in the polls wants voter ID.
2: Yeah.
1: You know, we look at, we go back to, what was it, 2020, and the number of ballots, you know, the initiatives that were on there that were all, you know, affirmative action, get rid of affirmative action. You take the names out of it, it's really amazing how conservative the nation can be. I'm reading here, even as, even Californians are saying no to new taxes. Well, you see all this. You see the voter ID. You see California saying, well, we're sick of the taxes, yet they keep putting the same people in. You know, Hilton and Bianco are only going to get 30%. The polls showed they were only 30 to 35% of the electorate to begin with. Mm-hmm. So they weren't going to get more than that.
2: Mm-hmm.
1: You're just not going to, you're not going to get it in a state like that. The pathology of dependency is so deep, and those that are, and you've got people leaving every day, and those people that are leaving are going for a better life. So the people that are there are still going to vote in the same way. I know it's insane.
2: It's this weird, blind, false confidence.
1: Yeah.
2: Confidence in that, in something that's never going to happen, that somehow things are going to change by reelecting the same party over and over again.
1: You know, I think it's like they sit there and go, no, we don't want taxes. Just tax the billionaires. Don't tax me.
2: No,
1: so exactly. It's not over. But then again, remember, it's not, because remember in 2020 when they were going to pass that one corporate tax and the people blew it out of the water.
2: Mm-hmm.
1: So the people of California, even on that initiative, said no. It's going to make it tougher to get businesses here in California, but they still keep voting the most radical Democrats in office as they are putting forth initiatives. And the polls have shown, and the referendums have shown that they have many conservative opinions, and yet they keep electing the people that want to do the opposite of what they claim they want to do. It's insane.
2: Yeah. Yeah. Look, this is a state that years ago, twice, voted down gay marriage.
1: Yep.
2: The very same California. And this is, you know, this is where they are, though. They certainly don't want to vote Republican. They don't want Republican free market leadership.
1: And that's where the president should have known the specifics against Kristen Welker instead of just going back and forth. But I swear, I think part of the reason he goes on is he's looking at his poll numbers that are down, and he thinks if we scream back and forth and I walk out and a liberal, then it helps my base. There's no reason. I learned absolutely nothing from watching that interview yesterday.
2: There's no reason to make any Sunday morning appearances
1: there's
2: for him.
1: No reason for the president to do that. I don't know why he continues to do that, except for that point that he feels that if they go back and forth, and he never made the points that John Fund made right here that we've many, many times. Here's the problem. This, and this. Guarantee Rubio would have made those points.
2: Mm-hmm.
1: Here's the problem. This, and this. Mm-hmm. That's why we look at it and say the possibility is so great for fraud that we say, yeah, we believe it's rigged.
2: Yeah.
1: Because there's no other reason that you don't, and he didn't do it.
2: It's a very simple concept. Yeah. You don't have to get into the weeds on this.
1: No.
2: When it comes to changing the voting laws in California or voter ID for the whole nation. It's something that people understand without, again, going down a rabbit hole.
1: But there's no reason for the president to ever talk to Kristen Welker again. There's just no reason. I don't know why he continues to do it. We've advised him not to do it. There's plenty of other media outlets he could go on. Except if he actually wants the fight because he believes it helps with his base.
2: But that's the only reason. Because he can get exposure anytime he wants it. And he doesn't even need the media. Just walk out in front of... just walk out in front of the White House and start talking.
1: Yeah.
2: I mean, the media is going to carry that, but he can do an interview anytime or make a statement anytime, and it's going to make the news every time.
1: We are Red Eye Radio.
2: Brought to you by Hotshot Secret.
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1: We are Red Eye Radio. He's Eric Carlin. I'm Gary McNamara. Job numbers on Friday, and like we always do, we go over them. We'll do that following the bottom of the hour. So we both had the same thing. We're both wondering, are Trump and Netanyahu playing good cop, bad cop?
2: After the weekend... Actually, before the weekend, I suspected that's the case, and I'm more convinced based on weekend events. It makes sense if you're trying, if the president's trying to build, how do I phrase this? Wartime president plausible deniability? I don't think, I'm not sure if that applies. You know what I mean? So yes. you're trying to separate yourself. Give yourself a degree of separation. And it starts with screaming expletives at BB over the phone, which, you know, that report came out last week. And I thought, all right, it's a leaked report. And then I thought, well, maybe it was leaked on purpose. Maybe he did it. And then, okay, that sounded pretty good. We'll call you later. And then but certainly Israel has to do a lot of the heavy lifting in this war. The question is, are they doing all the heavy lifting now to give the president time to get through an election?
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12: Here's your News Talk 1310 KNOX forecast. Slight chance for storms overnight, otherwise mainly cloudy skies. Lows around 68, south winds 15 to 20 miles an hour. Chance for storms Monday, high of 82. Lows level off around 55 Monday night, partly cloudy. Chance for storms Tuesday and Wednesday. Low 90s Tuesday, upper 70s by Wednesday. I'm meteorologist Megan Mulford on News Talk 1310 KNOX. Currently 77.
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20: And I'm Gary McNamara along with Eric Harley. The job numbers came out on Friday. We'll get to that in just a minute.
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20: All right, here we go. From the Bureau of Labor Statistics, the job situation for May. All right. In May, the number of people not in the labor force who currently want a job changed little at 6.2 million. These individuals were not counted as unemployed because they were not actively looking for work during the 4 weeks preceding the survey or were unavailable to take a job. The number of people employed part-time for economic reasons at 4.8 million changed little in May. These individuals would prefer full-time employment but were working part-time because their hours had been reduced or they were unable to find full-time jobs. Among those not in the labor force who wanted a job, the number of people marginally attached to the labor force changed little also at 1.7 million. These individuals wanted and were available for work and had looked for work sometime in the prior 12 months, but had not looked for work in the 4 weeks preceding the survey. If you look for work once in 12 months, you're counted or not counted.
21: Yeah, you know, it's really...
20: The number of discouraged workers, a subset of the marginally attached who believe that no jobs were available to them, was 486,000 in May, essentially unchanged. A lot of things were really unchanged. Now, the non-farm, the total non-farm payroll employment increased 172,000 in May, similar to the gain of 179,000 in April. In May, jobs gained occurred in leisure and hospitality, local government, and healthcare.
21: Yeah.
20: Oh, I'll also say mining. Mining was up 5,000, 10,000 since February. That's good.
21: No, it's very good.
20: That's good. Mining is oil production.
21: Right.
20: So yeah. people know.
21: Yep.
20: That was good. Leisure, hospitality, 70,000 jobs in May, well above the monthly average.
21: Preparing for, of course, summer vacations.
20: Summertime. Summer, yep, exactly.
21: Summer travel.
20: Let me just see here. Over the month, food services and drinking places added 48,000 jobs.
21: I'm sorry. Drinking place? I'm guessing alcohol, not water, right?
20: Yeah.
21: The watering hole.
20: Well, then again, you can make a hell of a lot of profit if you're selling, okay, we're a drinking establishment. We're selling bottled water, $10 a bottle.
21: Well, no.
20: It's a hell of a profit margin
21: and
20: there.
21: And like the microbreweries, we bottle our own water. How about that? I would try that, right?
20: Well,
21: it's just filtered tap water.
20: Well, wait a minute. I told you when I was in Tarpon Springs, Florida.
21: Yeah.
20: And I was at the brewery we always stop by that has the chocolate coconut beer, mm-hmm. Two Frogs, and everybody raves about their water. It's like people get excited. Oh, you want a water? You know, our water's like triple filtered. It's cold. I mean, it was a great glass of water and they're promoting their water. And I'm like, this is awesome.
21: There's a place in Colorado that we went to when my parents would RV, and it's Stonewall. It's a tiny little place on Highway 12. And we would go there, but they had the best tasting, and it was always cold, you know, you're up in the mountains. I think it's around 8,000 feet, somewhere around there. And yeah, the best tasting water. I was like, man, I want to bottle some of this and take it home. I actually would fill up a couple of the big tumblers, for my drive home from, their water. Yeah.
20: So, leisure and hospitality, 70,000 jobs, food services, drinking places added 48,000. I'm assuming that's part of the 70. In May, employment in local government rose 55,000. Largely reflecting a gain in local government, excluding education. That does not include education.
21: Yeah.
20: Healthcare added 35,000 jobs in May, in line with the average monthly gain of 38,000 over the prior 12 months. Ambulatory healthcare services added 26,000 jobs, including a gain of 11,000 in home health care services.
21: Now, the Wall Street Journal phrased it this way: heading into the summer months, which we mentioned, and the coming World Cup soccer tournament, a number of sectors posted outsized job gains. Leisure and hospitality added 70,000 new jobs. I'd like to see how much of that was in anticipation for the World Cup.
20: That's interesting.
21: Soccer,
20: yeah,
21: tournament, because that's not as, you know, those, it's not going to be small numbers of people attending. That's, you know, you better be prepared, or if, you know, if you're not, you better shut your doors. So I would love to see the breakdown of that.
20: Well, you know, so you, what was happening, you know how I always go to Buffalo Brothers here. There's three locations in Tarrant County.
21: Mm-hmm.
20: And they serve, they're a Buffalo food restaurant. But I saw that John Bunnell from, you know, he's just famous in Fort Worth for all the meat restaurants that he
21: has. Oh, yeah, yeah, yeah, yeah. I know John.
20: John's a good guy. Fan of the show.
21: Yeah.
20: When I first met him, he comes up and I goes, Gary McNamara. I'm like, you know me? He goes, I'm a chef. I'm up at 3 a.m.
21: He is so good at his job.
20: And he did, you know, and he just so you know, he had cancer.
21: I didn't know that.
20: He's got the all clear though.
21: Yeah.
20: We never talked about it.
21: We'll keep you in our prayers for continued.
20: But he was talking about the fact that the scammers are on. The scammers, and it was the Fort Worth Star-Telegram, had the fact that if you wanted to watch a game at Buffalo Brothers, it was a $12 ticket. They call it the Eventbrite scams that are out there, where these places are, and they actually had that he was charging. To go in and watch the World Cup, and he got on social media and went, Fort Worth Star, and then Fort Worth Star-Telegram came out and said, that's part of all the scams that are going on, that these places are out there online that are saying, if you want to watch.
21: In order to justify their own, you know, scam, they're saying that everybody's doing the scam or something, that everybody's charging the $12 admission.
20: Well, not everybody. The Forward Star Telegram was caught up in the scam that they found online. That, you know, Buffalo Brothers was and other restaurants might have been charging
21: one too. One phone call would have cleared that up.
20: Exactly. You know, he wasn't happy with that at all.
21: The device in your hand is also a phone.
20: Yeah. And so that's part of the scams that's going on for the World Cup, is that all these, you know, it's like, get a ticket online to go to this restaurant. And it was like for 12 bucks and you get this and this and this, whatever. And it was a complete lie.
21: Yeah.
20: And the Forward Star Telegram.
21: Well, I mean, it's one thing to run specials on like food. They might have, you know, hey, come in and, you know, if you order like a 2-person meal, you get a free appetizer or something like that. That's one thing. But it's, you know, that's lazy work.
20: You know,
21: for them to
20: everywhere,
21: not make the phone call and confirm it.
20: Everywhere I see, whether it's I'm in New York or here, the number of restaurants closing is unbelievable.
21: I went by one the other day. Is it yesterday or day before? We did so much traveling over the weekend, but it was a lot of it was locally, or in this region, and I couldn't. And I thought to myself, how did that restaurant not make it? Because they weren't open. And it was either midday Saturday or midday Sunday. And it was, I mean, there was no cars in the parking lot. It was closed. It was done. And we know that, you know, some of the chains have closed some stores, Red Lobster over the last, year or two, whatever.

0: since February. Financial activities, now the bad news. Financial activities, employment declined by 22,000 in May and is down 107,000 since the peak in May of 2025. Over the month, job losses occurred in insurance carriers and related activities and commercial banking. Employment in transportation and warehouse was essentially unchanged, but it's down 92,000 since reaching a peak in February of 25. Over the month, transit and ground passenger transportation plus 9,000, warehousing and storage plus 6,000 added jobs. Air transportation lost 9,000 jobs, largely reflecting a business closure, as we know.
1: Well, and you and I were talking in the pre-show meeting about, you know, the healthcare sector, but it also includes the social assistance sector, which would, of course, be a huge chunk of that is government money driven.
0: Yes, and that's but employment showed little change over the month in construction, manufacturing, wholesale trade, retail trade, information, professional and business services. Now, that's the second month. At least manufacturing isn't cratering. It did.
1: It may have plateaued because there weren't big changes in the overall in the tariff situation.
0: But since really April of last year, if you go April or May of last year, manufacturing's down 80,000. Now, the last 2 months, it's been to the point where they're not even, which means it's less than 1,000 here or there, because normally they list if it's 1,000 or more.
1: Right.
0: So at least it's hit a plateau and not losing, but still that not good. But yeah, that's the one thing, as you just mentioned, hospitality, business, the World Cup, summer's coming, whatever, and then so much of government money into healthcare. Well, that's what's really been driving the job growth. Now, the only other thing is, and I don't have the specific numbers on it, the last 2 months increased, they upped the numbers. So that was good. Now, I don't know what they were in, though, but I haven't seen any type of increase at all in manufacturing.
1: With healthcare, what's going on right now, there's a big push for the teledoc kind of approach. There's a lot of, and so a lot of the healthcare jobs have come about with entry level type jobs. I don't have the numbers in front of me, but basically it is people doing the reach out, those companies that offer that through as being encouraged by insurance companies, basically, that if you can get it done on a phone call with your doctor, you know, this is available to you. And I know our company insurance offers that. And I get a mailer once a week. Hey, don't forget you have this, you know, because they want the office visit to be short and sweet. And in fact, I have a teleconference with my doctor coming up Wednesday. And so this is, you know, this is a lot of that. And then you look at the social assistance sector, and that is for the elderly, the disabled, and there's a lot of money that goes into that, but that's being done, facilitated through those private sector companies, again, with the backing of a lot of government money in many cases.
0: So some good, some bad.
1: Yeah, not horrible.
0: No.
1: You know, no. So but the miss on it, by the way, the market had it at 80,000 and it was way over that. So that's a positive, I guess.
0: We are Red Eye Radio.
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12: Cronin, I'm Gary McNamara. You know, you brought it up. It's really interesting, though, when you look at the job numbers and they say, what, 44,000 for drinking establishments, which are bartenders and servers.
13: That's a lot.
12: And I went there and went, is that just the summer? And you brought up the World Cup.
13: Right, yeah.
12: And the reason is because young people just aren't drinking.
13: No.
12: You know, whether they're doing the edibles, whether it's gaming, whatever it is.
13: Right.
12: But young people are not drinking. I mean, that's not necessarily a bad thing health-wise.
13: Yeah.
12: But, you know, business-wise, so I'm thinking to myself, oh, okay, so is this everybody coming in from around the world who's going to drink?
2: Well, I mean, soccer fans, at the very least, will celebrate. Well, yeah, sometimes the celebration starts long before the soccer match.
12: They've known to have, they've been known to have one or two.
2: One or two. Yeah. They drink responsibly, from what we hear.

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7: ABC News, I'm Wayne Cabot. A turn now in the Mideast war. Iran under attack by Israel. Explosions heard in Isfahan, Tabriz, Tehran. Israel retaliating for the 10 missiles that Iran fired into Israel on Sunday, all intercepted. It was Iran's first missile attack since the ceasefire, which, 100 days in, appeared meaningless. America's involvement in the war is justified, says Representative Mike McCaul, Republican, but tells ABC's This Week that the Trump administration misread Iran.
8: I think they thought the regime would implode after taking out the top leadership in the Ayatollah, and that didn't happen.
7: Some members of Iran's World Cup entourage are still waiting for U.S. visas before the games in L.A. this week. The L.A. mayoral election shifted. Councilmember Nithya Raman overtaking Spencer Pratt. President Trump claiming that the delay in counting votes is evidence of fraud. This is ABC News. The NBA Finals arrive in New York with a heightened risk. An NYPD assessment obtained by ABC News says malicious actors across the ideological spectrum may use high-profile sporting events for targeted violence. These kinds of assessments are routine for big events like this. There's no specific threat. President Trump is expected to attend, and because of that, the Knicks are telling fans arrive at least 2 hours before tip-off, and there'll be no watch party at the Garden because of enhanced security. And after somebody assaulted a cop during the last watch party, Mayor Zoran Mamdani.
9: We know that the vast majority of New Yorkers were celebrating in the way that we would want them to, with exuberance, with joy, but there is no tolerance for violence against police officers or violence in general.
7: As the World Cup begins in L.A. this week, concession workers at SoFi Stadium are set to go on strike. Heat building across the central U.S., upper 90s expected across the southern plains on Monday. I'm Wayne Cabot, ABC News.
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14: Every year, millions of children are bought and sold. 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
31: Here's your News Talk 1310 KNOX forecast. Chance of thunderstorms overnight. Otherwise, mainly cloudy skies expected. Lows dip down to about 68. Southerly winds 10 to 20 miles an hour. Cloudy skies with a few peaks of sun again Monday. Chance of rain showers. High temperatures reach up to 83. Mainly clear skies Monday night. Lows dip down to about 55. I'm meteorologist Megan Mulford on News Talk 1310 KNOX. Right now, 76.
1: Now, it's Red Eye Radio. Gary McNamara and Eric Hurley talk about everything from politics to social issues and news of the day. Whether you're up late or you're just starting your day, welcome to the show from the Relief Factor Studios. This is Red Eye Radio.
0: All across America, we are Red Eye Radio. He is Eric Hurley and I'm Gary McNamara. Welcome and good morning. Thanks for being here.
2: Thank you.
0: You know, interesting because, you know, the World Cup is coming to the United States this month. Teams are already here. I'm telling you, I had no idea. Just a couple of miles from me, I was shocked because I saw that, I forgot what country it is using it as a, you know, to practice. And I think some of the earlier rounds are there. They built a soccer stadium like 3 miles from me of 7,000 people right near my golf course. I was at the driving range a month ago. I never saw it. It must be hidden behind trees.
2: Yeah.
0: It's sort of a rural area because I live right at the edge of where you get to the rural areas. And like there's a 7,000 seat stadium there and people were complaining because the team was practicing and it wasn't completely and totally sold out. That's interesting. I wonder how many of the games, you know, will have any type of attendance problems. I'm sure the final won't.
2: Well, yeah.
0: But sports business models are always fascinating to me. Yesterday I actually watched some of the UFL because not for the game, I could care less, but the United Football League.
2: Right.
0: Because it was playoff time.
2: Right.
0: And so I just turned it on. It was, middle of a Sunday. I'm like, okay, how many people are there? That's all I wanted to know. It's the playoff game before the championship game. How many people are there?
2: Yeah.
0: And so I went and looked and I go, well, this is an awfully small stadium. I know they're playing in smaller stadiums this year, but this seems like a high school stadium. It was, Daytona Stadium. It was Orlando against DC. And for some reason, where they normally play in Orlando had some kind of, event going on and they couldn't get it. So they moved it there. It only fits like between 9,000 and 10,000. And I looked, one side seemed to be full and the other side, you should see the way they're using the camera angles. They will not show anything. I told them this years ago, stop with the wide shots. place the microphones where the people are and don't do any type of wide. You should see how tight the shots were because half the stadium wasn't full.
2: Mm.
0: It's almost as if they put everybody on one side and that's where they directed the cameras. So the camera would always see the crowd and just little glimpse of the first, 10 to 15 rows you would get on the other side. There's nobody. And I found out the official attendance was like 6,000.
2: Yeah.
0: Mm. For a playoff game. And I'm still wondering, what in the hell is the business model there? You know, what is it? I mean, what is the... I've never been able to figure it out. Never. You know, they're minor league football, and we already have minor league football. That's college.
3: Well, or in Texas, we call it high school football.
0: High school football, right, exactly.
3: Which is,
0: high school football.
3: Right. Or we don't call it minor league. We call it pre-NFL. We also call it Friday night church.
0: Well, no, it's, high school football. Friday night church in Texas is a couple of levels above the UFL.
3: Yeah. Yes. Yes. Exactly. And the UFC.
0: Not if it's at the White House, though.
3: Well, that's there. That's, and we're in Texas. They're in D.C. I'll let them figure that out. Yeah. It's,
0: The funny thing was I did see the, So how dare the president have something like that? It's the White House. And it was like Biden had topless people running around.
3: Well, the first thing I thought of, how many celebrities, and I think Biden kind of alluded to it. I could take him, Jack. Okay. Let's make it part of the event. Who was the celebrity or liberal activist and media person that said that, I could probably, we know Tim Walz said it, I could probably kick all their butts. Blah, blah, blah, blah, blah.
0: Oh, good
3: okay.
0: God.
3: All right. Let's, I will pay to watch that. Let's go. It friendly, everybody, wear the protective gear and the whole thing, which can you imagine? him coming out in a helmet, his big belly, you know, hanging out. And he's put him up. But the problem is,
0: are we talking Tim Walz or Trump?
3: Tim Walz.
0: Okay.
3: Yeah. No. I think Trump would come out. When Trump shows up at a UFC event, you would think he's the main event, that he's the one going to fight it. But it's, you know, if the liberals, when they go, well, I never. Well, yeah, you have. Some of you actually said you would like to get in the ring with Trump. So, you know, if you're going to have an event, why not?
0: Yeah, Walz was throwing out. I think that was trying to, you know, his new form of masculinity wasn't working. So he decided to use the traditional form of masculinity. I can beat the crap out of you. I can beat you up.
3: Yeah, he
0: Eric, I don't care how intellectually stimulating you are. I can beat you up.
3: Yeah, right.
0: I can beat you up. And I can beat you up too, Ron. I can beat all of yous up.
3: Yeah.
0: I can beat you up with one hand behind my back. Now right. I've really showed you, haven't I?
3: Right. Like, as long as the arthritis doesn't kick in, we'll be fine.
0: Or the tendonitis in my ankle. Yes, which yes. if it's my leading arm, yeah. It's going to probably... probably hurt.
3: One hand behind my back. It's because I have to keep it behind my back. Otherwise, my elbow is in a lot of pain.
0: My permanent sling has it back there for my arm.
3: Yeah. Nate Bargatze, the stand-up comedian, he actually, if you notice in all of his specials, he's got a habit of taking his right hand and kind of putting it behind his back. He, you know, he kind of, you know, and walks around and he's mentioned that. He goes, you know, that actually has had an effect over the years. Every time the left, you know, does this, well, I never, you guys were the ones threatening to get in the ring and, you know, kick Trump's butt or kick the people that voted for Trump, kick their butts. I could kick all their butts and everything else. Don't hand me this garbage. That you know, this is blah, blah, blah, blah. Like they pretend to have decorum when you're pushing to mutilate children's genitals. Shut the hell up. Wow. I mean, seriously.
0: That's their toughness.
3: My wife and I were on a road trip this weekend. Actually, we took a couple and it was nonstop talk show each for. We probably spent about 8 hours total in the truck, I think. And it was nonstop talk show. Now, the problem is, you know, we didn't have any callers. No, she makes the same points that we do. Because quite often in our conversations, she'll bring it up and she'll say, you know, what the hell is going on with, you know, whatever it is. But it is,
0: yeah.
3: You know, everybody can see these things. As you mentioned, the people of California, when you take the names out of it, even the people of California can see reality. They don't vote in reality, and we still don't know why, except for on some propositions. But that's the country we live in.
0: It's really amazing. I really do not talk politics that much outside of the show. Not that I avoid it, but it's just in the circumstances that I'm in. You know, it's really funny. My family hardly ever brings it up.
3: Really?
0: Yeah. My family hardly ever. I mean, hardly ever.
3: Yeah.
0: You know, maybe once every 2 years, somebody will say, hey, how's the show going? You know, what are you talking about today?
3: Yeah.
0: You know, but I will say this. Now, I've got other friends that will ask me, but it always begins, as you said, your wife began it.
3: Yeah.
0: What the hell are they doing here? Can you explain this to me? Because it makes no sense. How could anybody believe this?
3: Right.
0: And you're like, I'm not going to be able to help you.
3: I don't know, hon.
0: I'm not going to be able to help you.
3: No, but that's it. Because, and my dad and I always saw dad over the weekend, mom and dad over the weekend. They're both doing great. Oh, by the way, I'm glad I thought of that today, June 8th. 70 years they've been married. Today's their 70th anniversary.
0: Wow.
3: June 8th, 1956.
0: Well, my parents never made it. They made it to 69.
3: Yeah. Yeah, it's beautiful. My wife and I went there on Saturday.
0: Happy anniversary.
3: Yeah, wow. I'm so proud of them, and they're both doing relatively well. Dad's just turned 93, mom's 88, and they both have a number of issues, but they're being well taken care of. And it was great to see them. And my wife went and picked up some of their favorite Chinese food. So it was just a beautiful day.
0: Oh,
3: it was just a beautiful day.
0: Wow.
3: And of course, inevitably, Dad and I always have, and it's, you know, it depends on what's going on for the day. Here lately, every time I go to their house, right about the time we're leaving in the afternoon, there's storms rolling in, and Saturday was no exception. So my whole way home, I mean, it was just flooding rain and some hail and everything else. We actually took shelter under a closed business, had some cover, and so we had to stop and pull over. But when we're there with Dad, it's, you know, inevitably we have our own talk show in his living room, you know, and he'll say, you know, I don't understand why they're doing this or that, you know, and it, none of this makes sense and the whole thing. And it's always beautiful, because we connect on that. And I believe that's basically his connection with me and based on what I do, you know, and I'm going to go back and see them. You and I have vacation coming up, surrounding, Independence Day. And I'm going to go back and spend a couple of days. They've got a 5-year-old red oak that's got a couple of branches that need to be trimmed up a little bit. I'm going to be doing some work for Dad and just hanging out with Mom and Dad for a couple of days.
0: Those trees suck.
3: Yeah, the red oaks are the worst. The red oaks are so solid. I mean, you go through chainsaws, and I'm bringing 3 of mine, and I'm bringing 2 of my hand saws. Now, the good news is, it's not a mature red oak. I had one point in one of my lawns, the house I used to live in, 5 mature red oaks, and it's just the worst. It's like cutting through cement.
0: Well, mine both died from the beetle.
3: Now, did you have live oaks or red oaks?
0: I'm sorry, I had live oaks. I had live oaks. Yeah, they're the
3: beautiful,
0: worst.
3: But they're still
0: the worst.
3: Yeah,
0: they're absolute worst. I mean, dropping those acorns in the springtime.
3: Yep, the red oaks do that too. And
0: whatever they're dropping, the acidic stuff that just kills your lawn.
3: Well, it's and with the, I think this is the case with live oaks too, but with red oaks, the leaves, when it rains, the leaves also drop a little bit of acidity into your soil. Even without acorn dropping season. And it's just a big headache. But it's a beautiful tree. Gonna take care of that. I did some other trees for Dad recently and just gonna hang out with him. But we inevitably again get into a talk show right there in the living room. He's a little more tired than he has been in the past, with what we've gone through with the loss of my brother, coming up on 2 months ago. But it's certainly though he's passionate about what's going on. And that's about the only conversation. The rest of my family, my son will approach me like, you know, hold on a second. Am I getting the whole story? I said, well, probably not. Gary and I have to every night, you know, comb through all the BS in order to get to what the story actually is. So, you know, it depends on what you're reading. And then my son and I will have great conversations. But
0: well, appreciate it with your dad because I don't, you know, it's not there anymore with my father and I. Yeah. He can't, his memory can't hold on to the details of a conversation or the minutiae of it like it used to. But he did say, I forgot to say this, he did say, you and Eric, keep going. Keep it going. Just keep it going. Just keep it going, Gary. Yeah. Keep it. He got that out to
3: your,
0: me.
3: Your father has a strong mind, even though what he's dealing with right now, you know, I'd say your father and my father clearly have that same, your father being the engineer, my dad, the investigator, and it builds that strong mind. Dad's slowing down a bit. He's been dealing with a blood cancer since November of 22. And it's not curable, but it is treatable, and it's amazing. He's just tough as nails, but still is slowing down, as would be expected.
0: Yeah, I probably have it more. I didn't last time, but when I see my great nephew, yeah. He's always asking me stuff.
3: Yeah,
0: you know. But you know, besides that, and I'm just, you know, I'm very careful with him now. Though, I mean, he finished high school.
3: Yeah, wow.
0: So now I'm more open. When he was younger, he would ask a lot of questions, and I said, look, we'll talk about it, but you know, you don't need to worry too much about this at your age. Yeah. You know, and I'm talking about when they're 8, 9, 10, 11, 12. Yeah. It's like, all right, let me indoctrinate them. It's like, can't do it. You know, yeah, just can't. But not really that, like, I'm amazed that I do get it when I go back to Buffalo.
3: Mm.
0: Once in a while, I see my old buddies.
3: Yeah.
0: They'll get me on it. People I don't see for a while, if I haven't seen them in 10 years. Hey, how's it going? What do you think about this? You know, that'll come up. But other than that, not much. We are Red Eye Radio.
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5: A Thursday afternoon update on USDA response to a South Texas case of New World screwworm. 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
6: To date, there has been no further detections of New World screwworm in the local area. We are in constant communication. We've had a couple come through as possibilities. None of them we think are positive identification. Certainly none that looked like the one we saw yesterday from LaPrior, but we are running that down. And the minute we get any kind of a confirmation, we will be posting that onto our social media channels and issuing a press release.
5: Animal and Plant Health Inspection Service and Texas State Animal Health officials are conducting ground level efforts such as surveillance and animal movement restrictions, establishment of a quarantine area, and dispersion of sterile screwworm flies as eradication measures. More information about USDA New World screwworm response efforts can be found at this web address, www.screwworm.gov. I'm Rod Bain reporting for the U.S. Department of Agriculture in Washington, D.C.
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9: All right, media stuff.
10: All right, let's get into it.
9: Scott Pelley over the weekend.
10: Oh, my gosh.
9: I'm never a soldier, but I fought for this country.
10: You know what? People probably didn't know I did a dead-on Scott Pelley impression.
9: All right, here we go.
10: All right, here we go.
11: What was the feeling about that particular opening salvo to the team?
12: Uh-oh. She, I am told, said something to the effect of, why do you think the country thinks you're biased? But she didn't offer any kind of a metric. You know, what's your metric? Why do you think so? Do you have a poll? Is there market research? What are you talking about? Because we certainly didn't believe that.
10: We don't believe we're biased. We just,
9: by the way,
10: believe we're correct.
9: I wish he had the same curiosity on other topics.
10: Yeah.
9: Like Russia collusion.
10: Right.
9: Where we all know. For him to say, do you have a poll?
10: Yeah.
9: He's making it sound like, in my opinion, he's gaslighting. Because we know the polls are out there.
10: Yes.
9: The polls are all over the place about the media.
10: Yes.
9: And the bias of the media.
10: Right.
9: He's making it sound like there's never been a poll on the media.
10: Right.
9: As to why they're biased or not. Or CBS.
10: We're just hearing this for the first time. and we're not biased. We just hate Trump and Republicans. That's all.
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22: Here's your News Talk 1310 KNOX forecast. Chance of thunderstorms overnight. Otherwise, mainly cloudy skies expected. Lows dip down to about 68. Southerly winds 10 to 20 miles an hour. Cloudy skies with a few peaks of sun again Monday. Chance of rain showers. High temperatures reach up to 83. Mainly clear skies Monday night. Lows dip down to about 55. I'm meteorologist Megan Mulford on News Talk 1310 KNOX. Right now, 76.
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8: 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All right, more on Scott Pelley and his interview.
9: Yeah.
8: Did you get out of it that he's a child?
9: No, I mean, he really is. He, not only is he a child,
10: he's one of these people who is, it would be one of these adolescents who thinks they're light years above their parents in terms of intelligence. I don't know of anybody who every time they speak beats Scott Pelley in looking down their nose.
9: Here's more of the interview. Here we go. Okay.
0: But Scott, in a meeting, you accused Barry Weiss, the head of the network, of wanting to murder the show, of coming into 60 Minutes with the agenda to dismantle the institution, and you did not think that that was going to have repercussions that could lead to your firing?
12: We used to be able to have conversations like that at CBS News. But the difference today is that the people running CBS News will not be questioned.
9: They never had a question and answer. That's the entire point. They said there was never quite. They said, we want to talk to you. We want to discuss this stuff with you. He didn't want anything of it. The point is that is lost on everyone is Barry Weiss is not a Republican. She's not a conservative.
12: No,
9: she's not. A lifelong liberal.
10: By the way, in that answer just there, let me translate that into what he actually said. Well, I have never been questioned in a meeting. No one would dare, up until now, question me in a meeting. What a load of garbage.
9: You know what I got out of it? And I know many people might not have read the book, but I keep going back to Bernard Goldberg and bias.
10: Yeah.
9: He's almost the perfect example of what Bernard Goldberg described the mainstream media over 25 years ago.
10: Yeah.
9: Is how he described them.
10: Right.
9: That they just believe they're right.
10: Mm-hmm.
9: That they are the... They are the protectors of democracy.
10: Yes. That's what they believe. They believe, and they believe you're wrong. You know, if Scott Pelley ends up being like a Walmart greeter, he's not going to ask people if they need a cart. He's going to tell them they need a cart. It's just the most insane, childish arrogance, and it's over and over every time he speaks. Man, I was trying to think. Oh, what else could he do for a living? I mean, I guess he could be an actor if you need a snob. Hey, we need someone who can be a butler. Call Scott Pelley.
9: You know, the thing is, we've done it throughout the years, and we did it again. Last week, we tore apart some of the biggest stories where the only way that you could say what he was saying is based on bias, because the natural curiosity, as it did with us, mm-hmm. for example, with Russia collusion, because we focused in on that. We sat there and went, well, your allegation isn't enough.
10: Right.
9: Where's your evidence?
10: Right.
9: Where's your proof?
10: Right.
9: You know, he's sitting there saying, well, Barry Weiss came in and said, why do you think people think we're biased? We don't think anybody thinks we're biased.
10: She had no metrics.
9: There was no metrics. Are you kidding me? If anything has been studied with polling and research over the last 30 years, it's been the bias in the media.
10: I would like to see some metrics. By the way, Scott, nobody talks that way.
9: My God.
10: The last time I heard someone say metrics, they were mispronouncing the name of a Keanu Reeves movie.
9: Jeez.
10: I mean, it's just laughable the way that he's just whiny. We never had this before. Well, because you had liberal activists as executive producer and as the head of CBS News. They were patting you on the back, telling you to run, Forrest, run. That's why.
9: Yeah, I thought it came off. Again, I'm sure the left has sympathy for him because they agree that there's no bias in the media.
10: Mm-hmm.
9: We know there is. Every single poll shows people believe there's bias in the media. Yeah. And for him to say, what metric? We certainly don't think. My God, I was listening to that and I'm thinking to myself, this is, and remember, Bernard Goldberg wrote the book Bias, and I think it was Arrogance, which you could, like I said,
10: bias and arrogance.
9: I mean, it's
10: that's
9: like
10: Scott Pelley.
9: It's like, that's what I mean. When he was talking about how he believes, I'm like, my God, it's exactly what Bernard Goldberg wrote in his book.
10: Yeah.
9: And remember, Bernard Goldberg worked for Dan Rather.
10: Right.
9: And Bernard Goldberg, really, I don't think he's ever been a Republican.
10: Right. Yeah.
9: You know, he claims he's a fiscal conservative. They all do, though.
10: Yeah. Exactly.
9: Kamala Harris said she's a fiscal conservative, I believe,
10: yeah,
9: one time.
10: Right.
9: But it was just, it was amazing. My mouth was open listening to this going, my God, Bernard Goldberg called it perfectly because Scott Pelley is the perfect example. And it's that they sit there in their high positions and they actually believe they are the arbiters of what is right for our society.
10: Mm-hmm.
9: And they are the protectors of our society. You know, people ask me, you know, what do you think about what you do? And I went, well, we try to get the truth out there. That's
10: right.
9: Try to get the truth out there and we give you our opinion. That's basically it. We're
10: right.
9: We're a nice little national show. We built up a nice little audience and that's what I have fought for you.
10: Yeah. Right.
9: In fact, the opposite has happened. You know, when I've had in the past, soldiers come up and go, well, what you do is just as important. I'm like, no, it's not. And they go, yes. No. I understand where they're coming from when they say it.
10: Well,
9: because what they're saying is you're projecting my opinion out there. And I believe that's a very important thing to do. But
10: everybody has an opinion. Not everybody is built to do what the military does.
9: No, they're not.
10: And I've heard that, too. I've had people comment to me. My dad, a two-time war veteran, and he said something basically to that effect. You know, what you do is important. It's just like with those who serve. You know, he didn't make the direct comparison that it's just as important. The conversation itself and freedom of speech is what we do is part of that conversation. And that's but it can't happen without the military, without our federal government defending freedom through the military. And that's just the fact. So, you know, it's always greatly appreciated when people think that my job is important.
9: But it's so funny because they asked, why do you think people believe you're biased?
10: Well,
9: and his point was like, we've never thought that way.
10: Right.
9: It's
10: what we've said.
9: You know, they
10: don't think they're biased.
9: No, they don't. And that's exactly what Bernard Goldberg said. They don't believe they're biased. They don't believe they're left or right. They just believe they're right. There is a certain amount of arrogance that goes along with it. And I remember when Bernard Goldberg said that, I was like, really? They don't know, you know, that, you know, again, a lot has happened in the last 25 years to the point where the political activism in the media is so great. I believe many of them know that they're political activists and not journalists.
10: Yeah.
9: But I do believe that you go to the old school people and they do believe that they just have a higher level of intelligence and are able to analyze it better than anybody else. And they're not left or right. They're just correct on the issue.
10: Yeah.
9: No matter what.
10: Right.
9: And there's a certain level of arrogance that comes with that because you see it right there. His blind spot. Does he even know what he did there? When he said, you know, you know, what are the metrics? We don't know any metrics that show that the media is biased. Where are you getting this from? Because certainly we don't think that way. You don't think that people think you're biased? We know you don't think you're biased. You don't think they're, are you in such a bubble where you don't know? And if you're in such a bubble,

0: trying to portray. But you live in the bubble and shut yourself out, and you don't. It's like people say when they're on, you know, if they're social media or, you know, if they're an influencer or whatever, you know, Rogan has said it. Don't read the comments. He's not reading. He's not paying attention to the polls. He knows they exist. He knows there are metrics.
1: By the way, this whole thing that, you know, that Trump is directing it. Trump is not directing this.
0: No.
1: And it's like, you know, it's like every look, Trump comes on all the time and attacks conservative media when they speak against him all the time. He basically said, don't listen to Fox anymore. Don't watch Fox anymore. Donald Trump Jr. has said, don't watch Fox.
0: Right.
1: Republicans still continue to watch Fox.
0: Yeah.
1: You know, so yeah. He'll pick out conservatives all the time and say these people just don't have it right, or he'll insult them. He'll do whatever.
0: Yeah.
1: And so to sit there and say that Trump said to the new owners of CBS, put a liberal in there who believes in journalism, I don't believe that's what happened.
0: Yeah, right.
1: You know, we've seen it with whether it's new companies come in going, my God, the bias is so obvious. And the bias is so incredibly obvious with CBS. And we pointed out over and over and over again, we spent over an hour and a half last week just on his lack of curiosity, which he just accepted what was being said by Andrew McCabe on Russia collusion. And Andrew McCabe either had it wrong or was lying 100%.
0: Yeah.
1: He was either 100% wrong, or he was lying, or he was 100% wrong and lying.
0: Yeah. Yeah.
1: And there was no curiosity from Pelley or his producer, and they were completely wrong on the story. There was no Russia collusion. Trump did not collude with the Russians to hack the election. It was the Democrats. It was Hillary Clinton that set him up, as we all know.
0: Mm-hmm. Mm-hmm.
1: There is no debate on that. We know that.
0: Yeah.
1: That's why Mueller couldn't come up with anything in the Mueller report.
0: Right.
1: Because they knew they couldn't go down that road to say, okay, let's go to the FISA warrant, because the FISA warrant would have the best information as to why Trump might be a Russian asset. Why don't we go down there? Because it leads right back to Hillary.
0: Yes. You can't look behind the curtain.
1: You know, as somebody pointed out the other day, there's Britt Hume. The producers run all these shows.
0: Yeah, right.
1: How big of a plastic person is he?
0: Well, I think we're learning.
1: Right. We are Red Eye Radio.
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12: We are on our radio. He's Eric Cronin. I'm Gary McNamara. You know, the thing is, when Scott Pelley said, well, Barry Weiss asked, why do you think the country thinks you're biased? And he said, he went in and goes, why do you think so? Do you have a poll? Is there market research? What are you talking about? What is a metric? Because we certainly don't believe that. And it was funny because you just instantaneously picked up a couple of polls, one of the Pew Research and something else. You know, one said 77%
13: right.
12: Believe it's biased, whatever. He didn't answer and say, well, the country may think that way, but I believe they're wrong.
13: Right. He could say, look, I know there are various polls, but I believe they're wrong, and we pride ourselves in doing good journalism, which would be laughable, but that right. would be a better answer than what he gave.
12: Right. What he said was, no, we don't believe that there's no evidence that America believes that we're biased.
13: Right.
12: And that's just flat out. That's gaslighting at that point.

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5: ABC News, I'm Wayne Cabot. Breaking overnight, now it's Israel firing missiles into Iran. Military targets, explosions in Isfahan, Tabriz, and Tehran. Israel retaliating for earlier in the day when Iran attacked Israel.
6: The IDF saying it intercepted all 10 Iranian missiles, and there are no reports anyone was killed or injured in the attack.
5: ABC's Tom Sufi Burridge in Jerusalem. New York is set to welcome home the Knicks for Game 3, with fans betting their unbelievable streak will continue against the spectacular Spurs. President Trump plans to attend. So does New York Mayor Zoran Mamdani.
7: It'll be a very different place than the president, but I'll be there. I'll probably be standing for most of it.
5: In the L.A. mayor's race, Democrat Nithya Raman has just surpassed Republican Spencer Pratt for the November runoff. Raman had been running in third, but she gained more votes than Pratt with every single update. President Trump claiming fraud against Republicans. This is ABC News. Nostalgia for the 2000s battled nostalgia for the 1980s at the movies.
8: We bet.
9: The horror comedy Scary Movie took in $55 million at the box office this weekend, a record for the long-running franchise. means He-Man didn't have the power, with the new Masters of the Universe movie opening at number 2 with $29.3 million.
8: Look, I know how this sounds, but you gotta understand, it's massive.
9: Backrooms, meanwhile, rounded out the top 3 with $25.9 million, a 70% drop-off from its opening last weekend. Mike Dubusky, ABC News.
5: Broadway's top honor goes to a show that gently mocks Broadway. Schmigadoon wins the Tony for Best New Musical. Adapted from Apple TV, that means an EGOT for Apple, which already has Emmys for Ted Lasso in the studio, the Oscar for Coda, and a Grammy for the F1 soundtrack. I'm Wayne Cabot, ABC News.
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2: 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Wozvik in, fires, and scores! Justin Wozvik, far down goal on the takeaway. Red River right now has a 2-0 lead.
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7: Here's your News Talk 1310 KNOX forecast. Chance of thunderstorms overnight. Otherwise, mainly cloudy skies expected. Lows dip down to about 68. Southerly winds 10 to 20 miles an hour. Cloudy skies with a few peaks of sun again Monday. Chance of rain showers. High temperatures reach up to 83. Mainly clear skies Monday night. Lows dip down to about 55. I'm meteorologist Megan Mulford on News Talk 1310 KNOX. Right now, it's 75 degrees.
8: Now, it's Red Eye Radio. Gary McNamara and Eric Harley talk about everything from politics to social issues and news of the day. Whether you're up late or you're just starting your day, welcome to the show. From the Relief Factor Studios, this is Red Eye Radio.
9: And he is Eric Harley, and I'm Gary McNamara. Welcome and good morning. Talking about Scott Pelley and soon the New York Times in just a moment here. Just some media topics, but yeah. Reading this from Beckett Adams' column. What this long-running outrage reveals, what with its boilerplate rhetoric about oligarchies and its vague, specifics-free allegation of wrongdoing by Barry Weiss and the 60 Minutes executive producer Nick Bilton. That's a great point. What are the accusations against them?
10: Right.
9: Is that a lot of the people in the news business think of their profession as something akin to a public university. This upside-down view goes a long way towards explaining how the credibility gap, the single greatest threat facing journalism today, has gotten so wide. Sloppy and one-sided reporting helped to crater trust, yes, but the industry's move towards being totally insular, detached, single-mindedlessness, and contemptible self-regard makes the problem intractable. Weiss is obviously trying to run CBS as a business with a broad appeal and plump profit margins. This means updating, adjusting, and modernizing an organization whose workplace culture is still proudly stuck in the 60s and where attempts to change are resisted with invocations of an anchor whose final newscast was a year that John Hinckley shot President Reagan. Running a successful newsroom today also means accounting for the credibility crisis, which makes sense given that it is the most pressing issue. No one trusts us. This is a problem. Without trust, there's no audience. Without an audience, there is no point. Wow. They'll say their opposition is motivated by the belief that the free press is too sacred to have to address matters as pedestrian as market forces and audience disapproval. But the resistance is rarely any deeper than professional self-preservation, fighting for perks and good salaries and for the freedom to indulge their partisan preferences in subtle and not so subtle ways. We see this in the Pelleys and the NPRs of the world and their supporters in the media, those who'd like to enjoy all the benefits and prestige of major league journalism with none of the market pressures or business concerns, and certainly none of the personal moderation required by such things. They often condemn efforts to impose accountability, adjust editorial positions, account for opposing perspectives held by the other 50% of the country, or address ideological blind spots as attacks on the First Amendment and editorial independence. They've become so accustomed to a version of the news industry that operates like a public university, where revenues are unconnected to performance, where a captive audience is a given, where viewpoint conformity is ruthlessly enforced, where loyalty is rewarded with lifetime employment, and where criticism is worthy of attention only if it comes from within the institution, and even the suggestion of operating under a for-profit business model has them breaking out in hives and leaking to competing newsrooms. Wow. The irony is that the public university-style approach to journalism is how CBS arrived at its current predicament. Like many legacy newsrooms, CBS has taken its audience for granted, viewing them not as just as an afterthought, but as something of a nuisance. Unfortunately for the Legacy League, this attitude is no great secret. Audiences are keenly aware of the press's dismissiveness, especially when it comes to legitimate concerns and criticisms, worsening the already serious credibility crisis. Mm. And that's the whole point. And I wanted to read that after, you know, we played the Pelly cut last hour, where he was saying, she said, why do you think the public thinks that we're biased? Well, what's the metric? Where are the polls? Where's the research? We don't believe that. What are you talking about? What kind of a bubble are you in?
10: Right.
9: You're saying you're... Now, if you don't believe you're biased, it's one thing. What you're stating is you don't believe that the public believes you're biased.
10: Right.
9: Well, then you're fired. If you don't know that about your own profession, you're fired.
11: Well, he's fired anyway.
12: Yeah, exactly. It's if you say you don't know that, I believe there's a good chance he definitely knows it. He just wants to ignore it.
9: Well, this is the problem that they have. Look, when it comes to bias, you and I remember we don't, you know, get the accusation much anymore. But it's actually said to us as a compliment when people have told us before. They said, well, we like listening to you guys because you have no bias. You cover both sides. And we're like, no, we're biased. We've actually said, no, we're biased. Well, I'm not going to lie about what we do.
10: Right.
9: Why would I lie about what we do?
12: No, I'm proud of what we do.
9: Right. The one thing we won't do, though, we're not going to look. We're not afraid to say, I don't know. If we don't have all the information, I got no problem with saying, I don't know. I'm not going to sit there and go, all right, what do you predict's going to happen in this with a total lack of information? I don't know. It's like the stupid sportscasters. I think the score is going to be, all right, what's your prediction? 21-19. What do you mean? It's not going to be 20-19. It's going to be 23-18. What the hell are you thinking about? And then they all scream and yell about who's got the right prediction, and it's a completely useless conversation.
12: Right.
9: It's why they play the game. I know what I am. I know what I do. I'm under no delusion, and I like what I do. I don't need to be under delusion because I don't have to defend what I do. And what I do is I give my opinion and you give your opinion on the issues. Now, the one thing we have promised, we're not going to give our opinion on an issue that's false. If the issue isn't true, we're not going to bother with it.
10: Right.
9: And we'll tell you, we think this issue's false.
12: Yeah.
9: And so that's it. And so, in fact, I've said, we're the ones that have actually, people have said, you guys aren't biased. We've said, of course we are. Why lie to your audience? And that's the problem. Scott Pelley doesn't even realize that he's been approaching it as we are unbiased people giving you the news and bringing you both sides of an issue. And he's not doing that. And it's obvious he's not doing that. That's why you were reading me some of the polls of Pew Research. 77%, one in one poll.
12: Yeah, it goes back to 24. Right. And it was a poll that was taken after the 24 election. And it was survey found, again, Pew Research. And it was released at the beginning of December. found that 77% of surveyed Americans believe media organizations are biased. Now, I wanted to get into the poll and break down the analyze the metrics. But we already know this. And even most in this poll, even most Democrats believe the media is biased. Now, they're going to tell you, many Democrats may tell you, rank and file, those who are polled, respondents, that it's biased to the right because they're going to point to Fox News because Fox News on cable news dominates. But the rest of the media combined, well, these days gets close to what Fox News has. But it's always been this liberal bias. And I would love to see the breakdown of it, you know, of any given poll. But the majority of Americans do believe the media is biased. And again, this gets back to his answer. His answer should have been, well, I'm aware of polls that where Americans believe that the media is biased. What I would say to them is we go in to bring you the entire story every time. As long as it doesn't include the truth. Which, by the way, he can't make that. Now, you know, 60 Minutes, the Kamala interview. Yep. You can't make the case. Now, he didn't do that interview. But the Kamala interview where they had to remember, they put out a preview of it over the weekend before it aired. And then what actually aired was very different. They went in and fixed her word salad answer. And you can't say that you're not biased. You wanted to make her look smarter.
9: Well, you know, as I said, we proved it again when we probably spent like 90 minutes on it last week.
12: Yeah.
9: On his interview with Andrew McCabe on Russia collusion.
12: Yeah. Right.
9: And all this going on. He didn't question at all. The bias there was a complete lack of curiosity that I would have been brought up to him if I would have been his editor or boss, or I would have brought it up with the producers. Because you and I, at that time and that was going on, all the time, we never saw the evidence.
12: Right.
9: We heard the allegation, we never saw the evidence where'd this come from? Anybody can make it up, where'd it come from?
12: Well, let's start with a warrant, you know, with the FISA warrant. Let's start with so many things. Let's start with everything that was going on, you know, during that entire era where McCabe was.
9: Right. And either this, when you look at the stories that Scott Pelley got wrong, 100% wrong, he's never had to explain or say, maybe I should have questioned them harder.
12: Right.
9: Right. Maybe I should have gone for, you know, more evidence. We knew it. We knew it all the time. We said, if you listen to the show for any length of time, we said, and by the way, we've always done that. If you've been a long time listener or even a short time listener to the show, we'll always say we're putting on our investigative hat, whether it comes from the right or left, and say, what's the evidence? We don't get involved in the rhetoric or the politics of it. At that moment, when we're analyzing it, it's like, okay, where's the evidence? This is the allegation. Where's the evidence to prove it?
12: Yeah.
9: And so, we've always played that way on both sides, because the last thing I ever want to do is be giving my opinion on something that isn't true.
12: Yeah.
9: What a waste of time that is. I don't want to waste time. I'm not interested in being a political activist, except for the fact if I can convince people, by arguing the facts of something, why we're right.
12: Yeah.
9: And the opposition might be wrong on it.
12: Yep.
9: And then some of the things like voter ID, we really don't have to talk about the people that we disagree with on it because everybody agrees on voter ID. All right. Well, the vast majority.
12: Yeah. It's
9: only the communists and Nazis don't.
12: Yeah. Right. It's the entire approach. If you think about the issues, people, there are so many, none of these issues, by the way, are hard to understand. I think one of the biggest rabbit hole issues or set of events really was the Russian hoax.
9: Yeah.
12: I mean, and it was a very Clinton-esque, that the reason is because it was designed by Hillary Clinton. She knew what the hell she was doing at that point in terms of formulating that set of events. Think about that as Secretary of State, right? Think about a Secretary of State, what you are involved in and the knowledge you have in propaganda. You know, I mean, that's a given in the American political landscape anyway. Propaganda is part of it. But I mean foreign propaganda, when you're building, and America does it, the U.S. doesn't, and other countries do it here. My gosh, we're told the Russians spent in upwards of $110,000 in advertising on Facebook. But that story still makes me laugh.
9: I know.
12: And but countries spend a lot of time and effort in formulating propaganda. And as being who she was, former senator, former secretary of state at that time, this is the 2016 election cycle, and a former first lady, two-term first lady. She was elected twice. And the whole thing is about having those, I mean, very, not only sophisticated set of skills, but the resources to make that happen. If you build that rabbit hole, nobody's going to follow it. The average person, if you sit them down and just walk them through the bullet points of Russian collusion, they'll look at you and say, there's no way it ever happened, and their eyes glaze over. You and I have both experienced that
9: times. I got it a month and a half ago with that couple that I met that was going on vacation.
12: They had no
9: idea what I was talking
12: about.
9: And
12: this is the truth, and it's not.
9: Yeah,
12: it's not even, you know, because if I'm going to interview Andrew McCabe, man, I'm going in deep. I've got a million questions. I think that would be a four-part series, and I mean all 4 hours of 60 minutes if I was doing it.
9: And even back then, the questions were even harder back then because the allegations were so great. And we're like, if the allegations are so great where people are talking about the 25th Amendment and that Trump should be, you ought to have some evidence to back it up instead of just allegations. And
12: exactly.
9: Some metrics, exactly. And so that's the thing with Scott Pelley.
12: Yeah.
9: You know, he's pretending that he's stupid.
12: Yeah, yeah.
9: He's pretending that, I'm living in this bubble and everybody's in this bubble that, you know, we have no idea. We didn't know that people thought that the media was biased.
12: Right.
9: We had no idea. Where did this come from? Where are the metrics? Where are the polls?
12: Right.
9: And it's like, that's when I saw that, I went, my God, he's gaslighting.
12: He really is.
9: It's the same thing as saying Joe Biden is fine.
12: Yeah, no, it is.
9: You know, this is
12: This
9: is the best Joe Biden you're ever going to get.
12: That's right.
9: from morning doofus.
12: Yeah.
9: You know, and that
12: morning joke
9: that he was so passionate about. It's like you're completely and totally 100% gaslighting. Everybody knows you're lying. You know you're lying. The public knows you're lying, and you continue to lie. You think that Scott Pelley really doesn't know that there are people that believe that 60 Minutes is biased?
12: Yeah, right.
9: Now, if he disagrees with it, fine. I don't agree with it.
12: Right.
9: But he's trying to sell you.
12: I would question the polls, and from my perspective, I don't see that.
9: Right.
12: That, by the way, I would buy that.
9: I wouldn't.
12: No, because of his arrogance.
9: No, I know.
12: Not that it doesn't exist. He puts his blinders on and doesn't see it. There's a difference.
9: We are Red Eye Radio.
12: Brought to you by FPPF, Fuel Power Max.
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0: This moment News of uncontrollable laughter was made possible by a 32-year-old man with little to no coordination attempting to execute a simple card force.
2: His name is Sergeant.
9: We are Red Eye Radio. He's Eric Cronin. I'm Gary McNamara. Oh man, coming up on the bottom of the hour, the story of Lindsay Fifield, who was the ex-girlfriend of Maine Senate candidate Graham Plattner, regrets going to the New York Times.
19: Yeah.
9: We could have told you that.
19: Yeah.
9: That coming up and more.
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9: And he is Eric Carlin. I'm Gary McNamara. I guess the Tonys were last night.
3: All right.
9: I don't think I've ever watched 1 minute of the Tonys, but I was just reading here from Richard Grinnell. The New York Times reported late last summer that Broadway was dying. Ticket sales were in the tank and the general public wasn't supporting the shows. It's true. For Broadway shows to succeed, they must appeal to everyone, including the millions of tourists from America visiting New York. Tonight, Pink, who was the host, she's never been on a Broadway show, opened with Broadway is brave, but it isn't brave. It is typical and intolerant towards people who believe differently than they do. Pink also said, we go to Broadway to find different perspectives on life, but that's not true either, because they only celebrate one perspective, the far left woke one, and mock traditional common sense beliefs. If CBS and the Tony Awards really wanted to celebrate differences, then they wouldn't just have Megan Thee Stallion and Dylan Mulvaney in the opening number. Why only have famous lefties and no famous conservatives? This is one of the reasons why Broadway is dying. It regularly mocks conservatives while claiming diversity. Broadway is for lefties, sadly. It needs to be for everyone. People want to be entertained, not mocked. The hypocrisy is real, and so is the financial turmoil. Yeah. You know, it's really interesting because not only that, but I've just more and more I'm just seeing, just all over the weekend, I forgot who, somebody was, it was a promoter talking about one rock artist who plays like 3,000-4,000 seat arenas.
3: Yeah, right.
9: 300. Basically, is the average ticket sales for the arenas in places that, you know, hold 3,000 or 4,000. 300.
3: Yeah.
9: Is it all inflation? Is it the fact that people just, you know, all I know is this, unless I really, really like a band and I would rather see a band in a club. There are some exceptions. But for me, it's almost exclusively, even bands that were well known, I'd rather go to a small theater. The sound's better. The experience is better.
3: Yeah.
9: I'm going to sit in front of my, okay, I don't have a 65-inch TV. I know size matters. It's only 55. But it's close enough in the room where, and the Sonos sound system, it's as good as any concert I'm ever going to see. I never have to leave the house.
3: And you can pause it if you need to.
9: Yes.
3: And you don't have to listen to the guy next to you trying to sing along with the artist.
9: Oh, yeah. Or
3: badly.
9: Or standing up. Exactly.
3: Yeah. You know, I go to live concerts so that I can watch the concert on the guy's phone in front of me. I mean, you know, that's the thing. It's, you know what it is? It really is this. Actors will tell you, movie actors, they'll tell you, well, the movie theater experience is where people come together in one room to enjoy it. We, as a group, come together, and I don't know why I'm doing William Shatner. But it, were they? He may have said it, actors have said the experience is part of the experience is that you're in the room with sane people. I've never thought that. The experience would be what Tom Cruise has said. Or Spielberg or someone, you know, a number of them have said, no, we built it. We made this movie, spent all of this money, and we need it back to put it on this big screen for the big presentation, right? Okay, that I see. Mm-hmm. Now, it is all perspective, because if I'm sitting in the back of the theater for a big, you know, I don't know, however big the average movie screen is in a theater, that's one thing. And I've got a 65-inch, you know, in my, we're actually thinking about going a little bit bigger in my living room. I don't ever watch TV out there. My wife has kind of her respite. I'm usually watching videos or something that has to do with, the show, you know, and stuff like that, or YouTube. And I'm watching it on a different TV in a different room, either the office or the bedroom. But my wife watches. I almost never watch anything in the living room, but they will watch, the family will watch, the other people that live with me will watch it on that TV. And so the perspective is, I mean, being that close to a large TV, you get the same kind of perspective. But this idea of being in the same room and as a group enjoying the same thing is fading. For, I think post-COVID, I think it started to fade because, you know, we don't want to be around other people. I think young people, especially, don't socialize the same way they used to.
9: In a comedy or fiction, I don't, where I really saw it, what popped into my mind immediately is when you related to the audience in there with you was Saving Private Ryan and The Passion of the Christ.
3: Yeah, and which is interesting for me.
9: Those were the two movies where being with, I don't know if I could have watched those two movies alone the first time.
3: I went to a theater deliberately alone, but I was in a theater with other people, but I didn't go with someone else that I knew to watch The Passion of the Christ because I wanted it to relate to me one-on-one, and that's spiritually, that's kind of my relationship with God and with Christ. And it was, I think, the only way I could have watched that movie for the first time. I've watched it a few times since, but it's not, you know, the Saving Private Ryan, you know, had that moving opening. And even in the end, you think about it. It was so realistic for those of us who have never been to war, but also no history. It's just moving beyond words. Well,
9: the end scene.
3: Yeah,
9: you know, in Saving Private Ryan, you could hear people crying. Never happened.
3: Yeah,
9: because that didn't even happen in a Passion of the Christ.
3: Right, right.
9: Saving Private Ryan, people were crying. You could hear the sniffles. You could hear people crying. That was
3: one other movie.
9: Pretty mind-boggling to see in a movie theater.
3: One other movie I could think of where that happened, where the entire audience was crying at the end. Biodome with Pauly Shore and Stephen Baldwin. Realizing those people realizing, of course, they weren't going to get their money back.
9: All right. But finally, uh-huh. One more thing we got to get in here.
3: Yeah.
9: From thehill.com, an ex-girlfriend of Maine Senate candidate Graham Plattner is expressing her frustration with the New York Times over the way it portrayed her and the other's experience dating the Democrat. Lindsay Fifield, whom the Times quoted as part of a wide-ranging story detailing allegations of unsettling behavior in Plattner's dating life, said she feels betrayed by the way the paper handled the information she gave them about her experience with the Senate hopeful. I bucked all advice from my friends and resisted my conservative bias and decided to fully trust the Times journalist. Fifield wrote in a string. I'll read it first.
4: Yeah, yeah.
9: Of social media post. As they left my home, they asked that I not talk to any other outlets, and I insisted then and repeatedly over the following weeks that I would keep my word and only share this story with them. The other women interviewed for the story headlined, several women who dated Graham Plattner recall unsettling behavior, describing Plattner as a fun and caring partner. After the piece was published Thursday, Fifield said she asked Times journalist, wait, where are the stories from the other women? Where are their accusations of sexual assault? Why am I the focus? Why are there 11 paragraphs dedicated to detailing my work history? More than has been published by Graham's by far. The editors said it was too much, they explained and continued. The Times also failed to include any mention that I did confide in multiple friends through the years that Graham had been abusive long before he was running for office. Those friends confirm they told the Times the same thing. It did not appear. The Times is the latest in a string of negative headlines for Plattner, who in recent days has faced the allegations. We all know that, blah, blah, blah, blah, blah. It dawned on me that this was really a setup all along. The journalist I trusted who convinced me to share a story I never wanted to tell methodically delayed and twisted this into a gift to the Plattner campaign, Fifield said, violating the trust of his victims, shattering the trust I placed with them with the most vulnerable story of my life. In a statement to The Hill, a spokesperson said, we publish accounts provided by several women, blah, blah, blah, blah, blah, the same crap, you know.
3: Yeah, yeah.
9: I would have told you because I learned when I was a young talk show host. When I was with, I got mind blank here. The one that I was on.
3: Hmm.
9: Oh, with the redhead, with Ted Koppel.
3: Nightline.
9: I was on Nightline. Yeah. They interviewed me for 2.5 hours, used 4 seconds, and took it out of context.
3: Yeah.
9: And it was a

0: talking to the people driving the trucks that are out there on the road, and, you know, based on the angle that they had. But I wasn't about to throw them, you know, they wanted somebody to give them the sound bite. And I wasn't going to do that.
1: Well, for me, it was where you had the newspaper, local newspapers. This was in Buffalo, New York. And it was a case of a mall, a very famous mall that's there.
0: Mm.
1: And they were, buses could come and pull right up to the front door.
0: Yeah.
1: But the bus that came in from downtown, which would have been minorities coming in, they had to cross a highway and a girl was killed by it, and everybody was claiming it was racism, and then it expanded that Buffalo is the most racist place ever. And I said, guys, you're getting to be ridiculous. One person made this decision that ran that mall. One person.
0: Yeah.
1: And you're extrapolating out that this shows the race. It wasn't even from Buffalo. And you're trying to make the case that Buffalo is the most racist city you could possibly imagine. That's just false. It's not true. Don't do that.
0: Right.
1: We don't know the motivation of this guy. We don't know what it is yet. And everybody's jumping to the conclusion. And the Nightline is here doing this all. And nobody knows, you know, has anybody talked to this guy and find out why this guy did this? What was the point behind it?
0: Right. Right.
1: I think it was a very reasonable position.
0: Right.
1: And I can't remember how they took like 4 seconds out of context, but completely out of context. The opposite of what I was, what I was saying.
0: Right.
1: And I was just like,
0: soundbite.
1: And they wanted this. And I realized at that point, unless it's live, I won't do anything. I would never do a story. I didn't care how big it was. I didn't care. And I've had offers on big shows to do. I go, nope. Well, not even thinking about it. Yeah. Not going to do it.
0: No.
1: The only thing I have is, you know, my name and my word.
0: Yeah.
1: And when, you know, and, I'm not going to let somebody who disagrees with me, who's lying to me, who's pretending they wish to do a fair story, take me out of context and lie about me. I just won't permit it.
0: Nope.
1: I don't care. Well, you could be a bigger superstar. As Buddy Holly said in the Buddy Holly movie, Gary Busey said, I'd rather shovel manure in Lubbock.
0: And that stuff doesn't make you a superstar. Your work does. Yeah. I'd never believe that garbage.
1: You know,
0: we're going to give you exposure. Nope. Your work makes you the superstar.
1: Are you saying I'm a superstar?
0: No.
1: Oh. We are Red Eye Radio.
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11: We're Red Eye Radio. He's Eric Carlin. I'm Gary McNamara. Only me, you, and a few others may understand this.
12: Okay.
11: All right.
12: Yeah.
11: This may be inside the beltway a little bit, but the Tony Awards are dead. You know how I know?
12: Yeah.
11: I just went. And Broadway is dead. I just went to the Drudge Report. There isn't one
12: headline. You were going.
11: You knew exactly. Not one headline.
12: Not one story.
11: Not one story on the Tonys. And for anybody who knows, when Matt Drudge was running it, every single time there was any type of movie awards, it would dominate.
12: Yeah. Yeah.
11: So either. Yeah. Either the Tonys are the Tonys and Broadway are dead, or Matt Drudge has nothing to do with the Drudge Report anymore.
12: Exactly. One of the two.

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5: ABC News, I'm Wayne Cabot. A turn now in the Mideast war. Iran under attack by Israel. Explosions heard in Isfahan, Tabriz, Tehran. Israel retaliating for the 10 missiles that Iran fired into Israel on Sunday, all intercepted. It was Iran's first missile attack since the ceasefire, which, 100 days in, appeared meaningless. America's involvement in the war is justified, says Representative Mike McCaul, Republican, but tells ABC's this week that the Trump administration misread Iran.
6: I think they thought the regime would implode after taking out the top leadership in the Ayatollah, and that didn't happen.
5: Some members of Iran's World Cup entourage are still waiting for U.S. visas before the games in L.A. this week. The L.A. mayoral election shifted. Council member Nithya Raman overtaking Spencer Pratt. President Trump claiming that the delay in counting votes is evidence of fraud. This is ABC News. The NBA Finals arrive in New York with a heightened risk. An NYPD assessment obtained by ABC News says malicious actors across the ideological spectrum may use high-profile sporting events for targeted violence. These kinds of assessments are routine for big events like this. There's no specific threat. President Trump is expected to attend, and because of that, the Knicks are telling fans arrive at least 2 hours before tip-off, and there'll be no watch party at the Garden because of enhanced security. And after somebody assaulted a cop during the last watch party, Mayor Zoran Mamdani.
7: We know that the vast majority of New Yorkers were celebrating in the way that we would want them to, with exuberance, with joy, but there is no tolerance for violence against police officers or violence in general.
5: As the World Cup begins in L.A. this week, concession workers at SoFi Stadium are set to go on strike. Heat building across the central U.S., upper 90s expected across the southern plains on Monday. I'm Wayne Cabot, ABC News.
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19: Here's your News Talk 1310 KNOX forecast. Chance of thunderstorms overnight. Otherwise, mainly cloudy skies expected. Lows dip down to about 68. Southerly winds 10 to 20 miles an hour. Cloudy skies with a few peaks of sun again Monday. Chance of rain showers. High temperatures reach up to 83. Mainly clear skies Monday night. Lows dip down to about 55. I'm meteorologist Megan Mulford on News Talk 1310 KNOX. Right now, 74.
0: Now, it's Red Eye Radio, Gary McNamara and Eric Harley talk about everything from politics to social issues and news of the day. Whether you're up late or you're just starting your day, welcome to the show. From the Relief Factor Studios, this is Red Eye Radio.
20: All across America, we are Red Eye Radio. He is Eric Harley and I'm Gary McNamara. Good morning.
21: Hello.
20: Hey. I just was reading here. The show's intro interrupted my reading.
21: It did? What were you reading?
20: I was reading John Fund from National Review.
21: Yeah.
20: California's election system is a disgrace. And just writing here, this because people don't know this. California has deliberately slowed down ballot counting to accommodate its chaotic expansion of mail-in voting. Mm. The Washington Post editorial board calls the Golden State in this regard a national embarrassment. The New York Times sighs that California's elections are in the pre-telegraph era. The system is designed, is indeed a designed mess. A voter can return a ballot in any county in California, no matter which county that voter is registered in. A decade ago, California legalized ballot harvesting, which allows anyone to collect and deliver a limitless number of mail-in ballots, which increases the risk of fraud or coercion. The state mails ballots to all registered voters, 23.2 million of them. Ballots received by officials up to 7 days after the election day are counted.
21: Wow.
20: Tom Del Becerro, a former GOP state chairman, told me that he has received 4 duplicate ballots at his address and that his neighbors often get ballots for people who no longer live there. A lawsuit against California's Secretary of State by the nonprofit organization Judicial Watch claims that there are 873,000 people on the state's voter registration rolls who have moved or died or who don't have an address but are still getting ballots. In 2024, a previous Judicial Watch lawsuit had forced Los Angeles County to remove 1.2 million inactive voter registrations. Then there's the issue of signature verification. LA uses machine scanners to compare signatures on mail-in ballots to all the signatures in a voter's registration file. Hmm. In California, each county sets its own threshold for ballot authorization. Ballots that meet or exceed it are automatically approved and rarely get a manual review. Sometimes even ballots that are initially rejected or flagged for scrutiny can be cured if the voter corrects any faults. Moreover, a state who claims a voter who claims to be able to sign can make a mark instead. A witness is then supposed to sign below. However, a former Los Angeles election official admitted to me that no address for a witness is requested and that witness signatures are not verified. And that's it. You know, when you look at the voter ID and everything else, Republicans should be pounding on it.
21: Oh, my gosh.
20: They should be pounding on it. I know the Department of Justice is looking into it. I know that there's a referendum, you know, the referendum for voter ID, mm-hmm. is, as he had mentioned in the article, I didn't read that part of it, is apparently there, you know, for November. But when you have no voter ID, that's it right there.
21: Yeah.
20: Right there is where you've got to focus and say, look how long it takes, because everybody knows what an embarrassment it is. And the Supreme Court might come in and nix the, taking ballots after Election Day, by the way, too.
21: Yeah.
20: Supreme Court might come in on that
21: right.
20: one. It looks
21: right.
20: like, you know, who knows how they were thinking, but it looks like, was it Roberts? I forgot who it was who said, it's why they call it Election Day.
21: That was it, Roberts or Gorsuch? It was one of the two.
20: Yeah, one of the two. One of them said, well, it's called Election Day for a reason.
21: Right. Well, you know, because you could extrapolate it out. 7 days. Well, why just 7 days? 7 days is not long enough for me. I need more time than 7 days to get it to you. You can make excuse after excuse. If it's not in, it's not in. It doesn't count, period.
20: And as he writes here, it's clear that California has a system that favors flexibility at the cost of certainty, reliability, and efficiency. Every other state manages to count its votes in a somewhat timely manner. said California Congressman Kevin Kiley, an independent who sits in the House with the GOP. California's inability to completely handle the basic administration of democracy is embarrassing. It also indicates why our state has so many other problems. But the fact is, because it takes so long, and because of no voter ID, and because of the rampant ballot harvesting, there's no confidence in that system.
1: No.
21: No.
20: There's no. Now, do I think it would make a difference? Do I think that that Hilton or Platt have a chance in hell of ever holding office? No, but I thought that before everything that has happened now.
21: But if, you know,
20: because the people that are left in California, what you have to understand is this has been going on for a long time. The high prices have been there for a long time. The people of the majority of voters in California, they're getting exactly what they want. Same in New York. Mm-hmm. I'm beyond the thing that there's this secret, you know, that the fraud is so great that no Republican votes are being counted. Is there fraud? Of course there is.
21: Well, you know, again, them cheating in California in order to favor the Democrats is, sorry, it's like, you know.
20: Or rigging, whatever you want to call it.
21: It is not, you know, because that's the whole idea. Even if you got voter ID in California, you know, you get voter ID in California, how much is it going to change? It'd be funny if it changed drastically. If you have this, you know, if you change the entire system to where it should be, I suspect zero would change, and it's not going to change in our lifetime. But it doesn't matter. The Democratic Party, they're the ones screaming, Trump is a threat to democracy. You're telling me this isn't?
20: And Democrats in California want to do everything to ensure that the possibility of the chances of fraud is the greatest that they can possibly make it, because they believe it will go in their direction.
21: Well, because
20: otherwise,
21: you know,
20: voter ID, that's why the public sees it. And, you know, even the Democratic Party, landslide numbers of Democrats want voter ID. California doesn't. If you don't want voter ID, there's only one reason you don't want it.
21: Because you want cheating. You want, right. And this is what it comes down to, is that, all right, so let's see, they see a red district, and that red district gets close, right? It's about to turn blue. Well, you might change a seat or two through cheating. It's the state itself is going to be blue, but there are still one or two red districts in California, and that makes a big difference. Think about it. It's, you don't have to go through the whole, you know, redrawing the district lines and cracking and packing of redistricting. You don't have to do that anymore. It's, you know, if you don't have voter ID, it's not necessary, because you can encourage and their system that allows 7 days. Well, why not keep the polls open for 7 days later than election day? I mean, how far you want to take it?
20: Yeah, it's and so the taking so long just adds to the perception of an election being rigged. Not wanting voter ID, the ballot harvesting, allowing, not doing it where they can take care of it on election day with all the mail-in ballots counted as they are in the vast majority of every state. The perception of fraud can be just as bad as actual fraud. Yeah. Or the perception of fraud, or putting in policies that encourage fraud, you can't sell to the American public. But I think the other thing is, look, when you look at what, you know, for example, what Hilton and Bianco have, it's roughly about 30%, which is roughly where California is. Mm-hmm. I mean, it basically matches all the polls, basically matches the polls out there. You have a state that that I saw the other day. It's like the Democrats have beaten down the public so much they don't even know how good it could be in a state.
21: Yeah, right.
20: And I bring that over the weekend that they're just beat down so much.
21: Well, it's like communism. It's just like communism. I mean, that's where they're headed anyway. But think about it. If you live in communism all your life, then you become conditioned to, well, the government gives us everything we need. You know, and when communism fell, we talked about this recently, when communism fell, people had real fear in their minds that they were going to have to go out and fend for themselves. They were actually going to have to go out and do something. And it didn't happen right away. But, you know, that's where the fear was. They had become complacent, obviously couldn't do anything about it. But there is the conditioning of the mind that, well, this is the way it is. And again, what you're seeing, though, the difference is that at some point you can't afford to stay, and you've got a number of people that are leaving California. But it's still a massive state population-wise, and always will be.
20: As he writes here, the first step on the road to recovery would be for California voters to pass the Citizens Initiative this November. It would require photo ID for in-person voting. It would require that mail-in ballot users write the last four digits of their government ID on their ballot envelope, and it would hold election officials responsible for verifying voter citizenship status and, when necessary, for requesting election audits. A valuable second step would be for people to take the possibility of fraud or built-in error in the system seriously. California's election system has serious structural vulnerabilities. Universal vote by mail with no voter ID requirements creates conditions where fraud can go undetected and unpunished, eroding public confidence. The U.S. Attorney's Office in Los Angeles wrote on X, "My office has multiple election fraud investigations underway in coordination with the FBI. Los Angeles." So we already know, you know, this is the interesting thing when you look at it, whether it's governor or whatever, we already know that even in California, I believe the majority in the polls wants voter ID.
1: Yeah.
20: You know, we look at, we go back to, what was it, 2020, and the number of ballots, you know, the initiatives that were on there that were all, you know, affirmative action, get rid of affirmative action. You take the names out of it, it's really amazing how conservative the nation can be. I'm reading here, even as, even Californians are saying no to new taxes. Well, you see all this. You see the voter ID. You see California saying, well, we're sick of the taxes, yet they keep putting the same people in. You know, Hilton and Bianco are only going to get 30%. The polls showed they were only 30 to 35% of the electorate to begin with. Mm-hmm. So they weren't going to get more than that.
21: Mm-hmm.
20: You're just not going to, you're not going to get it in a state like that. The pathology of dependency is so deep, and those that are, and you've got people leaving every day, and those people that are leaving are going for a better life. So the people that are there are still going to vote in the same way. I know it's insane.
21: It's this weird, blind, false confidence.
20: Yeah.
21: Confidence in that, in something that's never going to happen, that somehow things are going to change by reelecting the same party over and over again.
20: You know, I think it's like they sit there and go, no, we don't want taxes. Just tax the billionaires. Don't tax me.
21: No,
20: so exactly. It's not over. But then again, remember, it's not, because remember in 2020 when they were going to pass that one corporate tax and the people blew it out of the water.
21: Mm-hmm.
20: So the people in California, even on that initiative, said no. It's going to make it tougher to get businesses here in California, but they still keep voting the most radical Democrats in office as they are putting forth initiatives. And the polls have shown, the referendums have shown that they have many conservative opinions, and yet they keep electing the people that want to do the opposite of what they claim they want to do. It's insane.
21: Yeah. Yeah. Look, this is a state that years ago twice voted down gay marriage.
20: Yep.
21: The very same California. And this is, you know, this is where they are, though. They certainly don't want to vote Republican. They don't want Republican free market leadership.
20: And that's where the president should have known the specifics against Kristen Welker instead of just going back and forth. But I swear, I think part of the reason he goes on is he's looking at his poll numbers that are down, and he thinks if we scream back and forth and I walk out and a liberal, then it helps my base. There's no reason. I learned absolutely nothing from watching that interview yesterday.
21: There's no reason to make any Sunday morning appearances
20: for
21: him. There's
20: no reason for the president to do that. I don't know why he continues to do that, except for that point that he feels that if they go back and forth, and he never made the points that John Fund made right here that we've many, many times. Here's the problem. This, and this. Guarantee Rubio would have made those points.
21: Mm-hmm.
20: Here's the problem. This, and this. Mm-hmm. That's why we look at it and say the possibility is so great for fraud that we say, yeah, we believe it's rigged.
21: Yeah.
20: Because there's no other reason that you don't, and he didn't do it.
21: It's a very simple concept. Yeah. You don't have to get into the weeds on this.
20: No.
21: When it comes to changing the voting laws in California or voter ID for the whole nation. It's something that people understand without, again, going down a rabbit hole.
20: But there's no reason for the president to ever talk to Kristen Welker again. There's just no reason. I don't know why he continues to do it. We've advised him not to do it. There's plenty of other media outlets he could go on. Except if he actually wants the fight because he believes it helps with his base.
21: And that's the only reason. Because he can get exposure anytime he wants it. And he doesn't even need the media. Just walk out in front of... just walk out in front of the White House and start talking.
20: Yeah.
21: I mean, the media is going to carry that, but he can do an interview anytime or make a statement anytime, and it's going to make the news every time.
20: We are Red Eye Radio.
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13: Carly and I'm Gary McNamara. Job numbers on Friday, and like we always do, we go over them. We'll do that following the bottom of the hour. So we both had the same thing. We're both wondering, are Trump and Netanyahu playing good cop, bad cop?
14: After the weekend, actually before the weekend, I suspected that's the case, and I'm more convinced based on weekend events. It makes sense if you're trying... If the president's trying to build, how do I phrase this? Wartime president plausible deniability? I don't think, I'm not sure if that applies. You know what I mean? So yes. You're trying to separate yourself, yourself a degree of separation. And it starts with screaming expletives at BB over the phone, which, you know, that report came out last week and I thought, all right, it's a leaked report, and then I thought, well, maybe it was leaked on purpose. Maybe he did it, and then, okay, that sounded pretty good. We'll call you later. And then but certainly Israel has to do a lot of the heavy lifting in this war. The question is, are they doing all the heavy lifting now to give the president time to get through an election?
12: 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Translating on K300BG Grand Forks.
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29: Here's your News Talk 1310 KNOX forecast. Chance of thunderstorms overnight, otherwise mainly cloudy skies expected. Lows dip down to about 68. Southerly winds 10 to 20 miles an hour. Cloudy skies with a few peaks of sun again Monday. Chance of rain showers. High temperatures reach up to 83. Mainly clear skies Monday night. Lows dip down to about 55. I'm meteorologist Megan Mulford on News Talk 1310 KNOX. Right now, 74.
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13: And I'm Gary McNamara along with Eric Harley. The job numbers came out on Friday. We'll get to that in just a minute.
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13: All right, here we go. From the Bureau of Labor Statistics, the job situation for May. All right. In May, the number of people not in the labor force who currently want a job changed little at 6.2 million. These individuals were not counted as unemployed because they were not actively looking for work during the 4 weeks preceding the survey or were unavailable to take a job. The number of people employed part-time for economic reasons at 4.8 million changed little in May. These individuals would prefer full-time employment but were working part-time because their hours have been reduced or they were unable to find full-time jobs. Among those not in the labor force who wanted a job, the number of people marginally attached to the labor force changed little also at 1.7 million. These individuals wanted and were available for work and had looked for work sometime in the prior 12 months, but had not looked for work in the 4 weeks preceding the survey. If you look for work once in 12 months, you're counted or not counted.
14: Yeah. You know, it's really.
13: The number of discouraged workers, a subset of the marginally attached who believe that no jobs were available to them, was 486,000 in May, essentially unchanged. A lot of things were really unchanged. Now, the non-farm, the total non-farm payroll employment increased 172,000 in May, similar to the gain of 179,000 in April. In May, jobs gained occurred in leisure and hospitality, local government, and healthcare.
14: Yeah.
13: Oh, I'll also say mining. Mining was up 5,000, 10,000 since February. That's good.
14: No, it's very good.
13: That's good. Mining is oil production.
14: Right.
13: So yeah. people know.
14: Yep.
13: That was good. Leisure, hospitality, 70,000 jobs in May, well above the monthly average.
14: Preparing for, of course, summer vacations.
13: Summertime. Summer, yep, exactly.
14: Summer travel.
13: Let me just see here. Over the month, food services and drinking places added 48,000 jobs.
14: I'm sorry. Drinking place? I'm guessing alcohol, not water, right?
13: Yeah, yes. Yeah.
14: The watering hole.
13: Well, then again, you can make a hell of a lot of profit if you're selling, okay, we're a drinking establishment. We're selling bottled water, $10 a bottle.
14: Well, no.
13: There's a hell of a profit margin there.
14: And like the microbreweries, we bottle our own water. How about that? I would try that, right?
13: Well,
14: it's just filtered tap water.
13: Well, wait a minute. I told you when I was in Tarpon Springs, Florida.
14: Yeah.
13: And I was at the brewery we always stop by that has the chocolate coconut beer, Two Frogs, and everybody raves about their water. It's like people get excited. Oh, you want a water? You know, our water's like triple filtered. It's cold. I mean, it was a great glass of water and They're promoting their water. And I'm like, this is awesome.
14: There's a place in Colorado that we went to when my parents would RV, and it's Stonewall. It's a tiny little place on Highway 12, and we would go there, but they had the best tasting, and it was always cold. You know, you're up in the mountains. I think it was around 8,000 feet, somewhere around there. And the best tasting water. I was like, man, I want to bottle some of this and take it home. I actually would fill up a couple of the big tumblers for my drive home from their water. Yeah.
13: So leisure and hospitality, 70,000 jobs. Food services, drinking places added 48,000. I'm assuming that's part of the 70. In May, employment in local government rose 55,000. Largely reflecting a gain in local government, excluding education. That does not include education.
14: Yeah.
13: Healthcare. Healthcare added 35,000 jobs in May, in line with the average monthly gain of 38,000 over the prior 12 months. Ambulatory healthcare services added 26,000 jobs, including a gain of 11,000 in home healthcare services.
14: Now, the Wall Street Journal phrased it this way: heading into the summer months, which we mentioned, and the coming World Cup soccer tournament, a number of sectors posted outsized job gains. Leisure and hospitality added 70,000 new jobs. I'd like to see how much of that was in anticipation for the World Cup.
13: That's interesting,
14: soccer
13: yeah.
14: tournament, because that's not as, you know, those, it's not going to be small numbers of people attending. That's, you know, you better be prepared, or if, you know, if you're not, you better shut your doors. So I would love to see the breakdown of that.
13: Well, you know, so you, what was happening, you know how I always go to Buffalo Brothers here. There's three locations in Tarrant County.
14: Mm-hmm.
13: And they serve, they're a Buffalo food restaurant. But I saw that John Bunnell from, you know, he's just famous in Fort Worth for all the meat restaurants that he
14: oh,
13: has.
14: Oh, yeah, yeah, yeah. Yeah, I know John.
13: John's a good guy. Fan of the show.
14: Yeah.
13: When I first met him, he comes up and I goes, Gary McNamara. I'm like, you know me? He goes, I'm a chef. I'm up at 3 a.m.
14: He is so good at his job.
13: And he did, you know, and he just so you know, he had cancer.
14: Oh, but I didn't know that.
13: He's got the all clear, though. We didn't even never talk about
14: it. We'll keep you in our prayers for continued.
13: But he was talking about the fact that the scammers are on. The scammers, and it was the Fort Worth Star-Telegram, had the fact that if you wanted to watch a game at Buffalo Brothers, it was a $12 ticket. They call it the Eventbrite scams that are out there, where these places are, and they actually had that he was charging. To go in and watch the World Cup, and he got on social media and went, whoa, Fort Worth Star, and then Fort Worth Star-Telegram came out and said, that's part of all the scams that are going on, that these places are out there online that are saying, if you want to watch.
14: Okay. In order to justify their own, you know, scam, they're saying that everybody's doing the scam or something, that everybody's charging the $12 admission.
13: Well, not everybody. The Fort Worth Star-Telegram was caught up in the scam that they found online. That, you know, Buffalo Brothers was charging, and other restaurants might have been charging
14: one too. One phone call would have cleared that up.
13: Exactly. He wasn't happy with that at all.
14: The device in your hand is also a phone.
13: Yeah. And so that's part of the scams that's going on for the World Cup, is that all these, you know, it's like, get a ticket online to go to this restaurant, and it was like for 12 bucks, and you get this and this and this, whatever, and it was a complete lie.
14: Yeah.
13: And the forward star telegrams.
14: Well, I mean, it's one thing to run specials on, like, food. They might have, you know, hey, come in, and, you know, if you order, like, a two-person meal, you get a free appetizer or something like that. That's one thing. But it's, you know, that's lazy work.
13: You know,
14: for them to
13: everywhere,
14: not make the phone call and confirm it.
13: Everywhere I see, whether it's I'm in New York or here, the number of restaurants closing is unbelievable.
14: I went by one the other day. Is it yesterday or day before? We did so much traveling over the weekend, but it was a lot of it was locally, or in this region, and I couldn't. And I thought to myself, how did that restaurant not make it? Because they weren't open. And it was either midday Saturday or midday Sunday. And it was, I mean, there was no cars in the parking lot. It was closed. It was done. And we know that, you know, some of the chains have closed some stores, you know, Red Lobster over the last, year or two, whatever it is. But this was another restaurant. I got to go back, and my memory's failing me right now which one it was. It wasn't a big chain restaurant, but it was one that is always, I thought, was always full.
13: Beef prices.
14: You know, that's the one thing that,
13: hitting barbecue places in Texas now.
14: Yeah.
13: Yep.
14: Yeah.
13: But very quickly, just going through the jobs here. So social assistance employment continued to trend up 12,000, mostly individual family services up 10,000. Employment in mining and oil and gas extraction increased by 5,000 in May. That's a good sign. And 10,000 since February. Financial activities, now the bad news. Financial activities employment declined by 22,000 in May and is down 107,000 since the peak in May of 2025. Over the month, job losses occurred in insurance carriers and related activities and commercial banking. Employment in transportation and warehouse was essentially unchanged, but it's down 92,000 since reaching a peak in February of 25. Over the month, transit and ground passenger transportation plus 9,000, warehousing and storage plus 6,000 added jobs. Air transportation lost 9,000 jobs, largely reflecting a business closure, as we know.
14: Well, and you and I were talking in the pre-show meeting about, you know, the healthcare sector, but it also includes the social assistance sector, which would, yes, of course, be a huge chunk of that is government money driven.
13: Yes, and that's but employment showed little change over the month in construction, manufacturing, wholesale trade, retail trade, information, professional and business services. Now, that's the second month. At least manufacturing isn't

0: Yeah, that's the one thing, as you just mentioned. Hospitality, business, the World Cup, summer's coming, you know, whatever. And then so much of government money into healthcare. Well, that's what's really been driving the job growth. Now, the only other thing is, and I don't have the specific numbers on it, the last 2 months increased, they upped the numbers. So that was good. Now, I don't know what they were in, though, but I haven't seen any type of increase at all in manufacturing.
1: With healthcare, what's going on right now, there's a big push for the teledoc kind of approach. There's a lot of, and so a lot of the healthcare jobs have come about with entry-level type jobs. I don't have the numbers in front of me, but basically it is people doing the reach out, those companies that offer that. Being encouraged by insurance companies, basically, that if you can get it done on a phone call with a doctor, you know, this is available to you. And I know our company insurance offers that. And I get a mailer once a week. Hey, don't forget you have this, you know, because they want the office visit to be short and sweet. And in fact, I have a teleconference with my doctor coming up Wednesday. And so this is, you know, this is a lot of that. And then you look at the social assistance sector, and that is for the elderly, the disabled. And there's a lot of money that goes into that, but that's being done, facilitated through those private sector companies, again, with the backing of a lot of government money in many cases.
0: So some good, some bad.
1: Yeah, not horrible.
0: No.
1: You know, no. So... but the miss on it, by the way, the market had it at 80,000 and it was way over that. So that's a positive, I guess.
0: We are Red Eye Radio.
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9: We are Red Eye Radio. He's Eric Cronin. I'm Gary McNamara. You know, you brought it up. It's really interesting, though, when you look at the job numbers and they say, what, 44,000? For drinking establishments, which are bartenders and servers.
10: That's a lot. And
9: I went there and went, is that just the summer? And you brought up the World Cup.
10: Right. Yeah.
9: And the reason is because young people just aren't drinking.
10: No.
9: You know, whether they're doing the edibles, whether it's gaming, whatever it is.
10: Right.
9: But young people are not drinking. I mean, that's not necessarily a bad thing health wise.
10: Yeah.
9: But, you know, business wise. So I'm thinking to myself, oh, okay. So is this everybody coming in from around the world who's going to drink?
10: Well, I mean, soccer fans, at the very least, will celebrate.
9: Well, yeah,
10: sometimes the celebration starts long before the soccer match.
9: They've been known to have one or two.
10: One or two.
9: Yeah.
10: They drink responsibly, from what we hear.
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21: ABC News, I'm Wayne Cabot. Breaking overnight, now it's Israel firing missiles into Iran. Military targets, explosions in Isfahan, Tabriz, and Tehran. Israel retaliating for earlier in the day when Iran attacked Israel.
22: The IDF saying it intercepted all 10 Iranian missiles, and there are no reports anyone was killed or injured in the attack.
21: ABC's Tom Sufi Burridge in Jerusalem. New York is set to welcome home the Knicks for Game 3, with fans betting their unbelievable streak will continue against the spectacular Spurs. President Trump plans to attend. So does New York Mayor Zoran Mondani.
23: It'll be a very different place than the president, but I'll be there. I'll probably be standing for most of it.
21: In the L.A. mayor's race, Democrat Nithya Raman has just surpassed Republican Spencer Pratt for the November runoff. Raman had been running in third, but she gained more votes than Pratt with every single update. President Trump claiming fraud against Republicans. This is ABC News. Nostalgia for the 2000s battled nostalgia for the 1980s at the movies.
24: We bet.
25: The horror comedy Scary Movie took in $55 million at the box office this weekend, a record for the long-running franchise. That means He-Man didn't have the power, with the new Masters of the Universe movie opening at number 2 with $29.3 million.
26: Look, I know how this sounds, but you gotta understand, it's massive.
25: Backrooms, meanwhile, rounded out the top 3 with $25.9 million, a 70% drop-off from its opening last weekend. Mike DeBusky, ABC News.
21: Broadway's top honor goes to a show that gently mocks Broadway. Schmigadoon wins the Tony for Best New Musical. Adapted from Apple TV, that means an EGOT for Apple, which already has Emmys for Ted Lasso in the studio, the Oscar for Coda, and a Grammy for the F1 soundtrack. I'm Wayne Cabot, ABC News.
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1: You
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1: do is turn onto Marcy
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1: Avenue.
2: Just broke up
1: and go past the first three lights
2: happy
1: and then
2: it.
1: Take the next left.
2: I don't really
1: drive
2: think
1: five
2: she's
1: more
2: happy,
1: blocks,
2: but
1: and you should be
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1: there.
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2: anyway,
1: on the right.
2: That's
1: I'll
2: what
1: see
2: I
1: you
2: heard
1: later
2: last
1: tonight.
2: Night.
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5: Here's your News Talk 1310 KNOX forecast brought to you by Ag Country. Chance of thunderstorms overnight, otherwise cloudy skies expected. Lows level off around 68, winds out of the south 10 to 20 miles an hour. Cloudy skies with a few peaks of sun Monday. Chance of rain showers, highs level off around 83. Lows level off around 55 Monday night, mainly clear skies. I'm meteorologist Megan Mulford on News Talk 1310 KNOX. Right now, 72.
6: Now, it's Red Eye Radio. Gary McNamara and Eric Harley talk about everything from politics to social issues and news of the day. Whether you're up late or you're just starting your day, welcome to the show from the Relief Factor Studios. 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
7: All across America. We are Red Eye Radio. He is Eric Harley, and I'm Gary McNamara. Welcome and good morning. Thanks for being here.
8: Thank you.
7: You know, interesting because you know the World Cup is coming to the United States this month. Teams are already here. I'm telling you, I had no idea. Just a couple of miles from me, I was shocked because I saw that I forgot what country it is using it as a to practice, and I think some of the earlier rounds are there. They built a soccer stadium like 3 miles from me of 7,000 people right near my golf course. I was at the driving range a month ago. I never saw it. It must be hidden behind trees.
8: Yeah.
7: It's sort of a rural area because I live right at the edge of where you get to the rural areas. And like there's a 7,000 seat stadium there and people were complaining because the team was practicing and it wasn't completely and totally sold out. That's interesting. I wonder how many of the games, you know, will have any type of attendance problems. I'm sure the final won't.
8: Well, yeah.
7: But, sports business models are always fascinating to me. Yesterday, I actually watched some of the UFL because not for the game. I could care less, but the United Football League.
8: Right.
7: Because it was playoff time.
8: Right.
7: And so I just turned it on. It was, middle of a Sunday. I'm like, okay, how many people are there? That's all I wanted to know. It's the playoff game before the championship game. How many people are there?
8: Yeah.
7: And so I went and looked. And I go, well, this is an awfully small stadium. I know they're playing in smaller stadiums this year, but this seems like a high school stadium. It was Daytona Stadium. It was Orlando against D.C. And for some reason, where they normally play in Orlando, had some kind of event going on, and they couldn't get it, so they moved it there. It only fits like between 9,000 and 10,000. And I looked, one side seemed to be full, and the other side, you should see the way they're using the camera angles. They will not show anything. I told them this years ago, stop with the wide shots. place the microphones where the people are and don't do any type of wide shot. You should see how tight the shots were because half the stadium wasn't full.
8: Mm.
7: It's almost as if they put everybody on one side and that's where they directed the cameras. So the camera would always see the crowd and just little glimpse of the first, 10 to 15 rows you would get on the other side. There's nobody. And I found out the official attendance was like 6,000.
8: Yeah.
7: For a playoff game. And I'm still wondering, what in the hell is the business model there? You know, what is it? I mean, what is the, I've never been able to figure it out. Never. You know, they're minor league football, and we already have minor league football. That's college.
8: Well, or in Texas, we call it high school football.
7: High school football, right, exactly. Which is, high school football. Right.
8: Or we don't call it minor league. We call it pre-NFL. We also call it Friday night church.
7: Well, no, it's, you know, high school football. Friday night church in Texas is a couple of levels above the UFL.
8: Yeah. Yes. Yes. Exactly. And the UFC.
7: Not if it's at the White House, though.
8: Well, that's there. That's, and we're in Texas. They're in D.C. I'll let them figure that out. Yeah. It's,
7: you know, the funny thing was I did see the, So how dare the president have something like that? It's the White House. And it was like Biden had topless people running around.
8: You know, the first thing I thought of, how many celebrities, and I think Biden kind of alluded to it. I could take him, Jack. Okay. Let's make it part of the event. Who was the celebrity or liberal activist and media person that said that, you know, I could probably, well, we know Tim Walz said it, you know, I could probably kick all their butts. Blah, blah, blah, blah, blah.
7: Oh, good okay. God.
8: All right. Let's, you know what? I will pay to watch that. Let's go. You know, friendly, everybody, you know, wear the protective gear and the whole thing, which can you imagine him coming out in a helmet, this big belly, you know, hanging out, and he's put him up. But the problem is,
7: are we talking Tim Walz or Trump?
8: Tim Walz.
7: Okay.
8: Yeah. No,
7: okay.
8: I think Trump would come out. You know, when Trump shows up at a UFC event, you would think he's the main event, that he's the one going to fight him. But it's, you know, if the liberals, when they go, well, I never, yeah, you have. Some of you actually said you would like to get in the ring with Trump. So, you know, if you're going to have an event, why not?
7: Yeah, Walz was throwing out. I think that was trying to, you know, his new form of masculinity wasn't working. So he decided to use the traditional form of masculinity. I can beat the crap out of you. I can beat you up.
8: Yeah,
7: Eric, I don't care how intellectually stimulating you are. I can beat you up.
8: Yeah, right.
7: I can beat you up. And I can beat you up too, Ron. I can beat all of yous up.
8: Yeah.
7: I can beat you up with one hand behind my back. Right. Now I've really showed you, haven't I?
8: Right. Like, as long as the arthritis doesn't kick in, we'll be fine.
7: Or the tendonitis in my ankle. Yes, which yes. If it's my leading arm, that's going to probably,
8: yeah, right.
7: Probably hurt.
8: One hand behind my back. It's because I have to keep it behind my back. Otherwise, my elbow is in a lot of pain. That's just the
7: sling sort of the sling. My permanent sling has it back there for my arm.
8: Yeah, Nate Bargatze, the stand-up comedian. He actually, if you notice in all of his specials, he's got a habit of taking his right hand and kind of putting it behind his back. He walks around and he's mentioned that. He goes, you know, that actually has had an effect over the years. But every time the left, you know, does this, well, I never, you guys were the ones threatening to get in the ring and, you know, kick Trump's butt or kick the people that voted for Trump, kick their butts. I could kick all their butts and everything else. Don't hand me this garbage. That you know, this is blah, blah, blah, blah. Like they pretend to have decorum. Decorum when you're pushing to mutilate children's genitals. Shut the hell up. Wow. I mean, seriously.
7: That's their toughness.
8: My wife and I were on a road trip this weekend. Actually, we took a couple, and it was nonstop talk show each for. So we probably spent about 8 hours total in the truck, I think. And it was nonstop talk show. Now, the problem is, you know, we didn't have any callers. No, she makes the same points that we do. Because quite often in our conversations, she'll bring it up and she'll say, you know, what the hell is going on with, you know, whatever it is. And, but it is, yeah, you know, everybody can see these things. As you mentioned, the people of California, you, when you take the names out of it, even the people of California can see reality. They don't vote in reality, and we still don't know why, except for on some propositions. But that's the country we live in.
7: It's really amazing. I really do not talk politics that much outside of the show.
8: Yeah.
7: Not that I avoid it, but it's just in the circumstances that I'm in. You know what's really funny?
8: Hmm.
7: My family hardly ever brings it up.
8: Hmm. Really?
7: Yeah. My family hardly ever. I mean, hardly ever.
8: Yeah.
7: You know, maybe once every 2 years, somebody will say, hey, how's the show going? You know, what are you talking about today?
8: Yeah.
7: You know, or, but I will say this. Now, I've got other friends that will ask me, but it always begins, as you said, your wife began it.
8: Yeah.
7: What the hell are they doing here? Can you explain this to me? Because it makes no sense. How could anybody believe this?
8: Right.
7: And you're like, I'm not going to be able to help you.
8: I don't know, hon.
7: I'm not going to be able to help you.
8: No, but that's it. Because, and my dad and I always have, saw dad over the weekend, mom and dad over the weekend. They're both doing great. Oh, by the way, I'm glad I thought of that. Today, June 8th, 70 years they've been married. Today's their 70th anniversary.
7: Wow.
8: June 8th, 1956.
7: Well, my parents never made it. They made it to 69.
8: Yeah. It's beautiful. My wife and I, went there on Saturday.
7: Happy anniversary.
8: Yeah. Wow. I'm so proud of them, and they're both doing, relatively well. Dad's just turned 93. Mom's, 88. And they both have, you know, a number of issues, but they're, being well taken care of. And it was great to see them. And my wife went and picked up some of their favorite Chinese food. So it was just a beautiful day.
7: Oh,
8: it was just a beautiful day.
7: Wow.
8: And of course, inevitably, Dad and I always have, and it's, you know, it depends on what's going on for the day. Here lately, every time I go to their house, right about the time we're leaving in the afternoon, there's storms rolling in, and Saturday was no exception. So my whole way home, I mean, it was just flooding rain and some hail and everything else. We actually took shelter under a closed business, had some cover, and so we had to stop and pull over. But when we're there with Dad, it's, you know, inevitably we have our own talk show in his living room, you know, and he'll say, you know, I don't understand why they're doing this or that, you know, and none of this makes sense, and the whole thing. And it's always beautiful, because we connect on that, and I believe that's basically his connection with me and based on what I do, you know. And I'm going to go back and see them. You and I have vacation coming up surrounding Independence Day, and I'm going to go back and spend a couple of days. They've got a 5-year-old red oak that's got a couple of branches that need to be trimmed up a little bit. I'm going to be doing some work for Dad and just hanging out with Mom and Dad for a couple of days.
7: Those trees suck.
8: Yeah. The red oaks are the worst. The red oaks are so solid. I mean, you go through chainsaws, and I'm bringing 3 of mine, and I'm bringing 2 of my hand saws. Now, the good news is it's not a mature red oak. I had one point in one of my lawns, the house I used to live in, 5 mature red oaks, and it's just the worst. It's like cutting through cement.
7: Well, mine both died from the beetle.
8: Now, did you have live oaks or red oaks?
7: I had live oaks. I had live oaks. Yeah,
8: they're
7: the
8: beautiful,
7: worst.
8: But they're
7: the worst.
8: Yeah,
7: they're absolute worst. I mean, dropping those acorns in the springtime.
8: Yeah, the red oaks do that too. And
7: whatever they're dropping, the acidic stuff that just kills your lawn.
8: Well, it's and with the, I think this is the case with live oaks too, but with red oaks, the leaves, when it rains, the leaves also drop a little bit of acidity into your soil.
7: Oh.
8: You know, even without acorn season. And it's just a big headache. But it's a beautiful tree. Gonna take care of that. I did some other trees for Dad recently, and just going to hang out with him. But we inevitably, again, get into a talk show right there in the living room. He's a little more tired than he has been in the past with what we've gone through with the loss of my brother coming up on 2 months ago. But it's certainly, though, he's passionate about what's going on, and that's about the only conversation. The rest of my family, my son will approach me like, you know, hold on a second, am I getting the whole story? I said, well, probably not. Gary and I have to every night, you know, comb through all the BS in order to get to what the story actually is. So, you know, it depends on what you're reading, and then my son and I will have great conversations. But
7: well, appreciate it with your dad, because I don't, you know, it's not there anymore with my father and I. Yeah. He can't, his memory can't hold on to the details of a conversation or the minutiae of it like it used to. But he did say, I forgot to say this, he did say, you and Eric, keep going, keep it going, just keep it going, just keep it going, Gary. Yeah. Keep it. He got that out to
8: your,
7: me.
8: Your father has a strong mind, even though what he's dealing with right now, you know, I'd say your father and my father clearly have that same. Your father being the engineer, my dad, the investigator, and it builds that strong mind. Dad's slowing down a bit. He's been dealing with a blood cancer since November of 22. And it's not curable, but it is treatable, and it's amazing. He's just tough as nails, but still is slowing down, as would be expected.
7: Yeah, I probably have it more. I didn't last time, but when I see my great nephew, he's always asking me stuff.
8: Yeah,
7: you know. But you know, besides that, and I'm just, you know, I'm very careful with him now. Though, I mean, he finished high school.
8: Yeah, wow.
7: So now I'm more open. When he was younger, he would ask a lot of questions. And I said, look, we'll talk about it, but, you know, you don't need to worry too much about this at your age. Yeah. You know, and I'm talking about when they're 8, 9, 10, 11, 12. Yeah. It's like, all right, let me indoctrinate him. It's like, can't do it. You know, just can't. But, I'm amazed that I do get it when I go back to Buffalo once in a while. I see my old buddies.
8: Yeah.
7: They'll get me on it. People I don't see for a while, if I haven't seen them in 10 years. Hey, how's it going? What do you think about this? You know, that'll come up. But other than that, not much. We are Red Eye Radio.
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10: To date, there has been no further detections of New World Screwworm in the local area. We are in constant communication. We've had a couple come through as possibilities. None of them we think are positive identification, certainly none that looked like the one we saw yesterday from La Pryor, but we are running that down. And the minute we get any kind of a confirmation, we will be posting that onto our social media channels and issuing a press release.
9: Animal and Plant Health Inspection Service and Texas State Animal Health officials are conducting ground-level efforts such as surveillance and animal movement restrictions, establishment of a quarantine area, and dispersion of sterile screwworm flies as eradication measures. 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I'm Rod Bain reporting for the U.S. Department of Agriculture in Washington, D.C.
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7: He's Eric Carly and I'm Gary McNamara. All right. Media stuff.
8: All right. Let's get into it.
7: Scott Pelley over the weekend.
8: Oh, my
7: gosh. I'm never a soldier, but I fought for this country.
8: You know what? People probably didn't know I did a dead-on Scott Pelley impression.
7: All right, here we go. All right.
28: What was the feeling about that particular opening salvo to the team?
29: Uh-oh. She, I am told, said something to the effect of, why do you think the country thinks you're biased? But she didn't offer any kind of a metric. You know, what's your metric? Why do you think so? Do you have a poll? Is there market research? What are you talking about? Because we certainly didn't believe that.
8: We don't believe we're biased. We just,
7: by the way,
8: believe we're correct.
7: I wish he had the same curiosity on other topics.
8: Yeah.
7: Like Russia collusion.
8: Right.
7: Where we all know. I mean, for him to say, Do you have a poll?
0: Yeah.
7: He's making it sound like, in my opinion, he's gaslighting. Because we know the polls are out there.
0: Yes.
7: The polls are all over the place about the media.
0: Yes.
7: And the bias of the media.
0: Right.
7: He's making it sound like there's never been a poll on the media.
0: Right.
7: As to why they're biased or not. Or CBS.
8: We're just hearing this for the first time. and we're not biased. We just hate Trump and Republicans. That's all.
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31: Here's your News Talk 1310 KNOX forecast brought to you by Ag Country. Chance of thunderstorms overnight, otherwise cloudy skies expected. Lows level off around 68. Winds out of the south 10 to 20 miles an hour. Cloudy skies with a few peaks of sun Monday. Chance of rain showers. Highs level off around 83. Lows level off around 55 Monday night, mainly clear skies. I'm meteorologist Megan Mulford on News Talk 1310 KNOX. Right now, 72.
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7: And he is Eric Carlin. I'm Gary McNamara. Welcome and good morning. Thank you so much for being here. Download our Red Eye Radio app today, and you can listen when you choose. All right, more on Scott Pelley and his interview.
8: Yeah.
7: Did you get out of it that he's a child?
8: No, I mean, he really is. He a child, he's one of these people who is, it would be one of these adolescents who thinks they're light years above their parents in terms of intelligence. I don't know of anybody who every time they speak beats Scott Pelley in looking down their notes.
7: Here's more of the interview. Here we go. Okay.
28: But Scott, in a meeting, you accused Barry Weiss, the head of the network, of wanting to murder the show, of coming into 60 Minutes with the agenda to dismantle the institution. And you did not think that that was going to have repercussions that could lead to your firing?
29: We used to be able to have conversations like that at CBS News. But the difference today is that the people running CBS News will not be questioned.
7: They never had a question and answer. That's the entire point. They said there was never quite. They said, we want to talk to you. We want to discuss this stuff with you. He didn't want anything of it. The point is that is lost on everyone is Barry Weiss is not a Republican. She's not a conservative.
8: No,
7: she's a lifelong liberal.
8: By the way, in that answer just there, let me translate that into what he actually said. Well, I have never been questioned in a meeting. No one would dare, up until now, question me in a meeting. What a load of garbage.
7: You know what I got out of it? And I know many people might not have read the book, but I keep going back to Bernard Goldberg and bias.
8: Yeah.
7: He's almost the perfect example of what Bernard Goldberg described the mainstream media, 25 years ago.
8: Yeah.
7: Is how we describe them.
8: Right.
7: That they just believe they're right.
8: Mm-hmm.
7: That they are the protectors of democracy.
8: Yes. That's what they believe. They believe, and they believe you're wrong. You know, if Scott Pelley ends up being like a Walmart greeter, he's not going to ask people if they need a cart. He's going to tell them they need a cart. It's just the most insane, childish arrogance. And it's over and over every time he speaks. Man. Yeah, I was trying to think, what else could he do for a living? I mean, I guess he could be an actor if you need a snob. Hey, we need someone who can be a butler. Scott Pelley.
7: You know, the thing is, we've done it throughout the years, and we did it again last week. We tore apart some of the biggest stories where the only way that you could say what he was saying is based on bias, because the natural curiosity, as it did with us, mm-hmm. for example, with Russia collusion, because we focused in on that. We sat there and went, well, your allegation isn't enough.
8: Right.
7: Where's your evidence?
8: Right.
7: Where's your proof?
8: Right.
7: You know, he's sitting there saying, well, Barry Weiss came in and said, why do you think people think we're biased? We don't think anybody thinks we're biased.
8: She had no metrics.
7: There was no metrics. Are you kidding me? If anything has been studied with polling and research over the last 30 years, it's been the bias in the media.
8: I would like to see some metrics. By the way, Scott, nobody talks that way.
7: My God.
8: The last time I heard someone say metrics, they were mispronouncing the name of a Keanu Reeves movie.
7: Jeez.
8: I mean, it's just laughable the way that he's just whining. We never had this before. Well, because you had liberal activists as executive producer and as the head of CBS News. They were patting you on the back, telling you to run, Forrest, run. That's why.
7: Yeah, I thought it came off. Again, I'm sure the left has sympathy for him because they agree that there's no bias in the media.
8: Mm-hmm.
7: We know there is. Every single poll shows people believe there's bias in the media.
8: Yeah.
7: And for him to say, what metric? We certainly don't think. My God, I was listening to that and I'm thinking to myself, this is, and remember, Bernard Goldberg wrote the book Bias, and I think it was Arrogance, which you could combine, like I said,
8: bias and arrogance.
7: I mean, it's
8: that's
7: like
8: Scott Pelley.
7: It's like, that's what I mean. When he was talking about how he believes, I'm like, my God, it's exactly what Bernard Goldberg wrote in his book.
8: Yeah.
7: And remember, Bernard Goldberg worked for Dan Rather.
8: Right.
7: And Bernard Goldberg, really, I don't think he's ever been a Republican.
8: Right. Yeah.
7: You know, he claims he's a fiscal conservative. They all do, though.
8: Yeah. Exactly.
7: Kamala Harris said she's a fiscal conservative, I believe,
8: yeah,
7: one time.
8: Right.
7: But it was amazing. My mouth was open listening to this going, my God, Bernard Goldberg called it perfectly because Scott Pelley is the perfect example. And it's that they sit there in their high positions and they actually believe they are the arbiters of what is right for our society.
8: Mm-hmm.
7: And they are the protectors of our society. You know, people ask me, you know, what do you think about what you do? And I went, well, we try to get the truth out there. That's
8: right.
7: We try to get the truth out there and we give you our opinion. That's basically it. We're
8: right.
7: We're a nice little national show. We built up a nice little audience and that's what I have fought for you.
8: Yeah. Right.
7: In fact, the opposite has happened. You know, when I've had in the past, soldiers come up and go, well, what you do is just as important. I'm like, no, it's not. And they go, yes.
8: No.
7: I understand where they're coming from when they say it.
8: Well,
7: because what they're saying is you're projecting my opinion out there. And I believe that's a very important thing to do. But
8: everybody has an opinion. Not everybody is built to do what the military does.
7: No, they're not.
8: And I've heard that, too. I've had people comment to me. My dad, a two-time war veteran, and he said something basically to that effect. You know, what you do is important. It's just like with those who serve. You know, he didn't make the direct comparison that it's just as important. The conversation itself and freedom of speech is, what we do is part of that conversation. And that's the, but it can't happen without the military, without our federal government defending freedom through the military. And that's just the fact. So, you know, it's always greatly appreciated when people think that my job is important.
7: But it's so funny because they asked, why do you think people believe you're biased? Well, and his point was like, we've never thought that way.
8: Right.
7: It's
8: what we've said.
7: You know, they don't
8: think they're biased.
7: No, they don't. And that's exactly what Arnold Goldberg said. They don't believe they're biased. They don't believe they're left or right. They just believe they're right. There is a certain amount of arrogance that goes along with it. And I remember when Bernard Goldberg said that, I was like, really? They don't know, you know, that, you know, again, a lot has happened in the last 25 years to the point where the political activism in the media is so great. I believe many of them know that they're political activists and not journalists. Yeah. But I do believe that you go to the old school people and they do believe that they just have a higher level of intelligence and are able to analyze it better than anybody else. And they're not left or right. They're just correct on the issue.
8: Yeah.
7: No matter what.
8: Right.
7: And there's a certain level of arrogance that comes with that because you see it right there. His blind spot. Does he even know what he did there when he said, you know, what are the metrics? We don't know any metrics that show that the media is biased. Where are you getting this from? Because certainly we don't think that way. You don't think that people think you're biased? We know you don't think you're biased. You don't think they're are you in such a bubble where you don't know? And if you're in such a bubble, we got a problem here.
8: Well, I again, with that level of arrogance that he has, yeah, he's in the bubble. I think you can only maintain that level of arrogance for that amount of time by staying in the bubble. Which, by the way, I don't believe that he doesn't know. I believe he wants people to think that he just believes he's doing the right thing. It's what he's trying to portray. But you live in the bubble and shut yourself out, and you don't. It's like people say when they're on, you know, if they're social media or, you know, if they're an influencer or whatever, you know, Rogan has said it, don't read the comments. He's not paying attention to the polls. He knows they exist. He knows there are metrics.
7: By the way, this whole thing that, you know, that Trump is directing it, Trump is not directing this.
8: No.
7: And it's like, you know, it's like every, look, Trump comes on all the time and attacks conservative media when they speak against him all the time. He basically said, don't listen to Fox anymore. Don't watch Fox anymore. Donald Trump Jr. has said, don't watch Fox.
8: Right.
7: Republicans still continue to watch Fox.
8: Yeah.
7: You know, so he'll pick out conservatives all the time. And say these, you know, these people just don't have it right, or he'll insult them. He'll do whatever.
8: Yeah.
7: And so to sit there and say that Trump said

0: and Andrew McCabe either had it wrong or was lying 100%.
1: Yeah.
0: He was either 100% wrong, or he was lying, or he was 100% wrong and lying.
1: Yeah. Yeah.
0: And there was no curiosity from Pelly or his producer, and they were completely wrong on the story. There was no Russia collusion. Trump did not collude with the Russians to hack the election. It was the Democrats, it was Hillary Clinton, that set him up, as we all know.
1: Mm-hmm.
0: There is no debate on that. We know that.
1: Yeah.
0: That's why Mueller couldn't come up with anything in the Mueller report.
1: Right.
0: Because they knew they couldn't go down that road to say, okay, let's go to the FISA warrant, because the FISA warrant would have the best information as to why Trump might be a Russian asset. Why don't we go down there? Because it leads right back to Hillary.
1: Yes. You can't look behind the curtain.
0: You know, as somebody pointed out the other day, there's Britt Hume. The producers run all these shows.
1: Yeah, right.
0: How big of a plastic person is he?
1: Well, I think we're learning.
0: Right. We are Red Eye Radio.
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10: I'm Gary McNamara. You know, the thing is, when Scott Pelley said, well, Barry Weiss asked, why do you think the country thinks you're biased? And he said, he went in and goes, why do you think so? Do you have a poll? Is there market research? What are you talking about? What is the metric? Because we certainly don't believe that. And it was funny because you just instantaneously picked up a couple of polls, one of the Pew Research and something else. You know, yeah. One said 77%
11: right.
10: Believe it's biased, whatever. He didn't answer and say, well, the country may think that way, but I believe they're wrong.
11: Right. He could say, look, I know there are various polls, but I believe they're wrong. And we pride ourselves in doing good journalism, which would be laughable, but that right. would be a better answer than what he gave.
10: Right. What he said was, no, we don't believe that there's no evidence that America believes that we're biased.
11: Right.
10: And that's just flat out. That's gaslighting at that point.

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6: ABC News, I'm Brian Clark. The Middle East ceasefire is under serious strain as Iran and Israel trade missile fire, even after President Trump told news outlets that he was telling Israel to hold back. ABC's Karen Hua has more.
7: The two countries trading strikes for the first time since April. Iran had warned Israel that continued strikes on Lebanon could derail their ceasefire. But yesterday morning, Israel struck Lebanon's capital, Beirut. Retaliation, it says, for a Hezbollah attack on northern Israel.
6: Tonight, President Trump's expected to become the first sitting president to attend an NBA Finals game at Madison Square Garden in New York City, where the Knicks lead the San Antonio Spurs 2-0. Security has stepped up, and Sunday, underneath Madison Square Garden, 5 people were hurt in a stabbing in Penn Station, a suspect's in custody. As the vote counting in California's primary continues, progressive Nithya Raman overtook reality star Spencer Pratt in the race for second in the L.A. mayor's contest. This is ABC News. Voters in Maine head to the polls tomorrow in a primary that will set up a key clash in the race for control of the Senate. Democrat Graham Plattner is facing allegations of physical and emotional abuse from ex-girlfriends. He denies any physical abuse. And voters have to decide whether they want Plattner or Governor Janet Mills to face Republican incumbent Susan Collins. ABC's Selena Wang has more.
8: Maine is absolutely critical. I mean, this was really seen as the Democrats' best shot at taking back the Senate, because in order to do so, Democrats, they've got to hold on to every seat they have, and they have to flip four. Now, they do see openings even in red states like Texas and Iowa, but Maine is really seen as a must-win state.
6: Apple's expected to unveil all sorts of new AI features when it kicks off its Worldwide Developers Conference later today, the last one headlined by CEO Tim Cook before his retirement. Philadelphia police looking for crooks who stole $500,000 worth of bourbon from a warehouse. I'm Brian Clark, ABC News.
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18: Here's your News Talk 1310 KNOX forecast. Chance for showers today. Otherwise, cloudy skies with a few peaks of sun. Daytime highs approaching 83. West winds 10 to 15 miles per hour. Mainly clear skies. Tonight, lows level off around 55. Chance of thunderstorms. Tomorrow, 93. Partly cloudy skies. I'm meteorologist Jennifer Wojcicki on News Talk 1310 KNOX. Right now, 71.

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1: Israel responds to Iran. Good morning. I'm Gordon Deal, along with Nicole Murray, on this Monday, June 8th. Glad you're with us. Here's what's up this hour.
2: Oil prices are higher this morning after Israel and Iran exchanged fire for the first time since an April ceasefire.
1: Still no arrests in Toledo, Ohio, where authorities say two gunmen shooting at each other wounded 12 people at an annual festival.
2: City Council member Nithya Raman is now in second place ahead of Republican Spencer Pratt in Los Angeles mayoral primary.
1: And University of California professors pressing schools to reinstate the SAT.
3: After the pandemic, the UC system got rid of their mandate for scores for the SAT and the ACT. And at the same time, grade inflation really took off. So you've got a lot of kids with really solid transcripts, but they actually don't know a lot of the information they should know.
1: Doug Belkin at the Wall Street Journal and the professors who say unprepared students are lowering academic standards and draining teaching resources. A ceasefire in the Middle East would appear to be in trouble after Israel and Iran exchanged attacks that lasted into this morning. It's the first time the two have targeted each other since a ceasefire went into effect in early April. The wave of attacks began with an Israeli strike on Beirut amid renewed fighting with Hezbollah, the terrorist group supported by Iran. Iran fired multiple missiles in several waves of attacks. Then Israel said its Air Force struck military targets in central and western Iran in response. Israel also said it struck a petrochemical complex in Mashhad, southwestern Iran. President Trump on NBC's Meet the Press on Iran's weapons supply.
4: They have some missiles. They have some drones. I would say percentage-wise, maybe 21-22% of their missiles. It's a lot of missiles, but it's not what it was when we first attacked.
1: Earlier today, Israel sounded alarms of multiple new waves of missiles launched from Iran and said it had intercepted a ballistic missile launched by Houthi terrorists in Yemen. No major injuries were reported. Oil prices spiked on the latest developments in the Middle East. Investors sent Brent crude futures higher by more than $4 today to around $97 a barrel. That's a jump of more than 4%. Here's this morning's Mike Gavin.
5: Israel said earlier today that its military struck a petrochemical plant in Iran's southwest. That's despite President Trump reportedly telling Israel to refrain from further attacks. In the first hit on an energy site inside Iran since the April 8th ceasefire, Israel said it struck targets at the Mashhad Energy Complex. The Karun Petrochemical Company, under U.S. sanctions as a source of funds for the Iranian military, was hit and damaged. Today's gains in oil erased Friday's losses when prices fell on the hopes of a de-escalation in the conflict between the U.S. and Iran.
1: Gordon. Thank you, Mike. Also of note, earlier today, Iran's ambassador to Moscow was quoted as saying that the Strait of Hormuz will be open, but under new conditions to be set by Iran and Oman, including a transit fee. Police in Northwest Ohio are looking for two gunmen who wounded 12 people near a summer festival in Toledo while apparently aiming for each other. Authorities say all 12 victims were in stable condition and improving and that no arrests have been made. Gunfire erupted just after 5:30 in the afternoon Saturday near the Old West End Festival in Toledo from at least two shooters. Deputy Police Chief Joseph Heffernan said the oldest victim is 61 and the youngest is 14.
6: We're going to dissect what happened and who was responsible, and certainly the motives are going to be one of them. You know, why would somebody do something like this? It's just horrible.
1: There were several hundred people at the festival at the time. The annual two-day event is a beloved tradition in Toledo and features live music, food markets, a beer garden, and events for kids. It's considered a regional kickoff to summer. By the way, make sure to check out a podcast of today's show full of content you won't hear this hour. On today's podcast, statues taken down in 2020 are coming back, and a man's fail in trying to use a Knicks playoff game for a first date. 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
1: Thanks for spending time with us. When Tennessee Congressman Andy Ogles posted last week that, quote, homosexuality has no place in America, it wasn't the first time he declared a certain group of people didn't belong in the U.S. The difference this time, his fellow Republicans called him out. Here's Valerie Yerk, House reporter at CQ Roll Call. Valerie, what's happening?
2: At first, you know, it got a lot of attention online, especially from his fellow Republicans. I mean, immediately you saw Congressman Mike Lawler, who's a Republican from New York, respond to it saying, you know, this is an idiotic statement, I think was the word he used. And then you also had other Republicans who are gay, such as former Congressman George Santos from New York, saying, you know, like, take this down. And the backlash really grew overnight. He posted it on Tuesday and into Wednesday. The House came back, you know, Mike Johnson was asked about it, Speaker Mike Johnson, and he also denounced that post. By that time, Ogles had taken down the post and said, I believe he said, you know, this was a staff member that posted this on my behalf. They're being reprimanded, and said it didn't follow in his views. But, you know, the screenshots have been taken of the post now. The damage is done.
1: Yeah.
2: So the whole love our neighbor kind of idea came from Mike Johnson's reaction to the post. When a reporter asked about it Wednesday morning, he said, you know, it was an untoward statement, and I personally believe we should love our neighbors as ourselves, and kind of went into this whole, like, we are a melting pot country, and, you know, we should respect each other. And that's kind of been the general reaction to it.
1: Yeah.
2: So, I mean, he really did get backlash from his fellow Republican colleagues here.
1: And that's different from a post he made separately about Muslims, correct?
2: Correct. Yeah. So back in early March, just over a week after the war in Iran started, he went online and said, you know, Muslims don't belong in American society. Pluralism is a lie. And then, you know, a lot of Democrats called him out and said he should take it down, he should apologize. And there was even a censure resolution brought against him. And, you know, people, they wanted to strip him of his committee assignments and so on. But again, no Republican publicly online said, you know, this isn't cool. The post is still up, and, you know, he actually doubled down on it. A few other members of Congress, a few other Republicans, such as Randy Fine, you know, kind of also posted similar statements. And it's kind of playing into this whole post-Iran, like, military action, kind of like strengthening fear or I guess, like, hateful rhetoric toward Muslims in Congress. And it's even been directed at Muslim members of Congress, like Congresswoman Rashida Tlaib and Congresswoman Ilhan Omar. So you're definitely seeing a rise in that, and that's not really being checked by their fellow Republicans.
1: We're speaking with Valerie Yerk, House leadership reporter at CQ Roll Call. The story is called The GOP Push to, quote, Love Thy Neighbor. There's also now a Sharia Free America Caucus.
2: Right. And that was formed by some Texas Republicans, Chip Roy and Keith Self. And that has now, I mean, that was formed even before things started happening in Iran. But since Iran has gained support, I believe there are over 60 members now, and that includes the top Republican on the House Foreign Affairs Committee, Brian Mast of Florida. So, you know, it's really growing. And the concern there is that there's a conflation happening between Islamic extremism and peaceful people who are just practicing Muslims. And people are worried, I guess critics of that caucus are worried that all this rhetoric around Sharia and, you know, countering it and that kind of stuff is actually harmful to these like peaceful Muslims. But again, unchecked by Republicans in Congress.
1: Thanks, Valerie. Valerie Yerk, House Leadership Reporter at CQ Roll Call. 20 minutes now after the hour on This Morning, America's First News. Here's Nicole Murray.
3: And now, the three big things you need to know. Number one.
4: Israel and Iran exchanged fire this morning, putting its fragile ceasefire at risk. President Trump on NBC says he does not regret starting the Iran war.
5: I had to stop a country, very powerful, very dangerous country, from having a nuclear weapon because they'd use it. They'd blow up the world. They'd blow up the Middle East. They'd blow up Israel. They'd come here. They'd blow up Europe. They're nuts, okay? They're crazy people.
4: The attacks mark the first time Iran and Israel have targeted each other since a ceasefire brokered by the U.S. went into effect in early April.
3: Number two.
4: Oil prices jumped by more than $4 this morning, with investors spooked by fresh Israeli strikes on Iran, as well as renewed attacks on Lebanon a day earlier. Israel also said it hit a petrochemical plant in Iran's southwest earlier this morning, along with strikes elsewhere on military targets.
3: Number three.
4: A Ring camera alert ended in gunfire after a Woodstock, Georgia homeowner confronted an armed car thief inside his truck. Cherokee County Captain Jay Baker said home security footage showed two suspects were roaming the neighborhood in search of weapons, and no one was injured during Saturday's incident.
6: The bullets were headed directly for the homeowner. Unfortunately, they struck his vehicle before they got to him.
4: The suspects have been identified as Damian Heck and Montrella Colsey. An offshore 7.8 magnitude earthquake hit the southern Philippines earlier today, killing at least 16 people and injuring more than 200 others, mostly in damaged buildings. The earthquake also sent a 3-foot tsunami to nearby coasts. A teenager has died after experiencing symptoms of a heat-related illness while hiking in the Grand Canyon. The National Park Service said the incident occurred on Wednesday. Officials have not released the 18-year-old's name. The summer box office is on fire.
7: There's a serial killer on the loose.
8: Hello, Tuesday.
9: I had been preparing for this for years.
4: Scary Movie topped ticket sales with $55 million over the weekend. Studio estimates say the slasher spoof grabbed just over $105 million globally. Introducing a veggie era at White Castle, the burger chain has announced a new Southwest veggie slider, which includes a patty made from 6 vegetables and is topped with jalapeno cheese. Each slider costs roughly $2.50.
1: Okay. Yeah, I'm in.
4: Really?
1: I would try that. I mean, I'd need 10 traditional White Castle burgers to wash it down, but I would try one veggie slider.
4: And then you would need a bathroom very close by afterwards.
1: Nicole, 22 minutes now after the hour.
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0: for being with us. New research from the Federal Reserve Bank of New York shows the rise of remote work has seriously stymied younger workers' efforts to launch a career. Main takeaway, if you want to improve your odds of getting hired, be willing to go to the office 5 days a week. Here's Andrew Keschner, personal finance reporter at MarketWatch. Andy, what are we learning?
1: Yeah, so this is research that is actually looking at the flip side. It is looking at how detrimental the rise of remote work has been for younger workers. Essentially, there's been, you know, since the rise of remote work, there's also been a rising amount of unemployment at, you know, for workers in their, you know, early to mid 20s. And that's not an accident, according to this research. I mean, in a nutshell, it's basically saying, like, if I am hiring a role that's remote, I want that to be someone who I know has experience versus someone who I'm going to have to train and I can't do it over the phone or on a Zoom call. So that's what they're looking at.
0: Wow. All right. So it's interesting because I think Gen Z is the generation that prefers remote work the most. And yet here it is possibly hurting them the most.
1: That's right. Yeah. In fact, actually, and, you know, to that point, I mean, just to talk about the magnitude of this issue, you know, this is a time when we're talking about AI and is AI taking the entry level job. What researchers said is 64% of the rise in younger workers' unemployment can be attributed to the rise of remote work, not AI. And I mean, and that's a problem, as you note out, because Gen Z workers like hybrid work the most. You know, they don't necessarily want to be fully remote, but they like having a mix of days the most. To throw them a bone here, I mean, as they were growing up in the pandemic, I mean, they watched mom and dad, you know, forced in many cases, or older, you know, siblings. And it's like, well, why can't I have that too? And so that's, you know, that's the problem. I mean, according to a Gallup poll, I mean, this was hybrid work arrangements, Gen Z workers, that was their favorite. I mean, of all the generations, they were the ones who said, I like hybrid work the most.
0: There was somebody in your story who said it comes down sometimes to a numbers game. Meaning what here, Andy?
1: Yeah, so, right. So this is now back to the original idea of, like, so it's really tough out there to get a job. So how do I increase my chances? One way you can increase your chances is you seek out the jobs that are explicitly saying, I need you here Monday through Friday. It sounds like a revolutionary idea, right? Anyway, but it's if fewer people are applying for those jobs because they seem less desirable, the numbers game is you have a better chance. And it makes sense. I mean, people, especially when you are young, I mean, there is definitely something to be said for being around people who have experience and not even necessarily just like talking to them, just kind of watching how they interact with people, watching how they, you know, handle themselves in the office, how they dress, how they talk to people, how they, you know, carry themselves at a project presentation and so on. And as one person said, it's like, you know, companies want to invest in people who want to show up. So it's definitely a strategy to consider as, you know, grads leave school and look at the workforce.
0: Thanks, Andy. Andrew Keschner, personal finance reporter at MarketWatch. 30 minutes now after the hour on This Morning, America's First News.

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1: Here's your News Talk 1310 KNOX forecast. Chance for showers today. Otherwise, cloudy skies with a few peaks of sun. Daytime highs approaching 83. West winds 10 to 15 miles per hour. Mainly clear skies tonight. Lows level off around 55. Chance of thunderstorms tomorrow, 93. Partly cloudy skies. I'm meteorologist Jennifer Wojcicki on News Talk 1310 KNOX. Right now, 71.
2: Taking the day's information and helping you make sense of it all. 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
3: Thanks for spending time with us. Welcome into Monday, June 8th. Gordon Deal with Nicole Murray. Some of our top stories and headlines: Israel and Iran exchange attacks, sending oil prices higher this morning. President Trump said the two, quote, must immediately stop shooting. Reports say liberals appear to be benefiting from ballot counting in the Los Angeles mayoral primary. 12 injured during a shooting at a festival in Toledo, Ohio. President Trump will be attending Game 3 of the NBA Finals tonight in New York. Alexander Zverev of Germany is French Open men's champ. And the convicts who earned college degrees at a prison in Illinois. Their story in about 20 minutes. More than 1,400 math and science professors at the University of California system are urging UC Regents to reinstate college entrance exams, saying that unprepared students are lowering academic standards and draining teaching resources. Here's Doug Belkin, higher education reporter at the Wall Street Journal. Doug, set the scene.
4: There's a letter signed by faculty in the science, tech, engineering, and maths department asking the school to reinstate college entrance examinations because the kids that they're seeing in their classes are not prepared enough to handle the coursework that they're teaching.
3: Okay, so what has happened here? The SAT and the ACT have become optional or just not required anymore, and so schools just go off what kids getting decent grades out of high school to admit them?
4: Right. After the pandemic, the UC system got rid of their mandate for scores for the SAT and the ACT. And at the same time, grade inflation, which has been getting worse for decades, really took off. So you've got a lot of kids with really solid transcripts, but they actually don't know a lot of the information they should know to be getting into college and taking especially these STEM courses.
3: Jeez. All right. So it's just this. Is it mainly the STEM subjects? Is it only the STEM subjects these professors are worried about?
4: This particular letter was generated by folks who teach in the STEM courses. They're seeing, you know, the reality is the learning loss post-pandemic and now, you know, connected to AI and phones and such is across the board. But it is particularly challenging in math. And these guys are noticing it because in these classes, obviously math builds on, you know, one class builds on the next. So if you don't have the foundational skills down, you're going to struggle as things get harder.
3: What was the case for getting rid of these standardized tests in the first place around COVID?
4: There had been a long-standing campaign and pressure campaign to get rid of these exams or to make them optional. And the reason behind that was, the scores on SATs and ACTs track pretty closely along class lines and race lines. And so you had folks saying, you know, if you're a minority and you get a lower score, or you're poor and your scores are lower, you're getting shut out of the best educational opportunities, and it's not your fault because you're going to an under-resourced school. So there's a big push around the issue of equity to squash these tests. And then when COVID came, it was just logistically difficult to take the exam. The exams are typically given in a room with 500 people or something, and they're timed and proctored, and that became much harder to do. So schools went test optional. the numbers of applications to university soared because now there was no cutoff. Essentially, you know, kids knew that they had a better shot if they did lousy on their SATs because they weren't mandated to deliver them. And so that's a net benefit to the schools because more applications means more rejections, which means they have a lower admission rate, which makes them look more prestigious. So it kind of buttered everybody's bread.
3: Wow. We're speaking with Doug Belkin, higher education reporter at the Wall Street Journal. The story is called University of California Professors Are Begging Schools to Reinstate the SAT. Will the Regents do it? Do we know?
4: There's a lot of pressure on them. There's indications that they're at least looking at it, but the universities are sort of famous for focusing on process, and it takes them a long time to make decisions. I think they're heading in that direction.
3: Other schools have, though, right, since then?
4: Yeah, I think 7 of the 8 Ivy League schools have mandated the exam. MIT has. So, yes, there's movement at the upper level, and UCLA especially. I think they get more applications than any college in the country.
3: So reinstating it, essentially, I don't know. I get the sense that, but without the SAT, you're sort of setting up kids for failure, even though you want to try to broaden the pool of applicants.
4: Right. That was in the faculty letter. They said, listen, you're not doing these kids a favor if you're letting them into programs and colleges where they can't do the work because they're going to end up wasting their time and wasting the time of the professor and the classmates who, you know, they have to teach at the bottom of the class and they're not going to get through the curriculum, which means more kids are not going to be able to be prepared for careers in tech. These schools are obviously, the nucleus of California, Silicon Valley. And so a lot of these kids are heading there.
3: Thanks, Doug. Doug Belkin, higher education reporter at the Wall Street Journal. 20 minutes now in front of the hour on This Morning, America's First News. Coming up next, the Florida man who tried to flee police on a dying motorcycle.
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0: glad you're with us. Welcome into Monday. It is time now for the Mic Drop with this morning's Mike Gavin.
1: Good morning. Well, the life of a big league baseball player can involve a lot of bouncing around, so much so that his own teams can't keep up. Funny story coming to us from Minnesota, where the Twins were scheduled over the weekend to give away replica jerseys featuring third baseman Royce Lewis. Problem is, Lewis was off to a terrible start this season, and he was sent to AAA St. Paul on May 19th. Oh, so the jersey giveaway was taken off of the promotional schedule. However, St. Paul's marketing department sprang into action and put together their own Royce Lewis t-shirt giveaway scheduled for this past Saturday.
0: Perfect.
1: Gordon, there was just one problem there. Lewis was called back up to the Twins before the t-shirts could be distributed. Undaunted, the Saints went ahead and gave out 1,000 shirts, while the 10,000 Lewis jerseys are presumably in a warehouse somewhere waiting to be given away at a Twins game later on this summer.
0: Wow. That's funny. Funny, not funny, I guess, for the marketing folks.
1: Yeah, I mean, well, you know, they plan these, you know, the major league teams, they plan these things way before the season starts. I think they announced back in February they were going to have a Royce Lewis jersey giveaway. And, you know, 10,000 jerseys, that's a big expense and a big undertaking. And then to have him sent down like 2 weeks before throws a monkey wrench at
0: things. You think they jinxed Royce Lewis? He's been thinking about it maybe since February. Maybe he just got a little anxious and he kept thinking he had to perform. Now he's pressing and then he just didn't get off to a good start. That's why.
1: Sure. I mean, I know you're big into the jinx thing. Don't talk about it. Don't think about it. Yeah.
0: Speaking of jerseys that are in some warehouse somewhere, in the basement of MetLife Stadium, where I work part-time in the fall, I can see all the boxes of former players' jerseys just sitting there in a box, you know, with the just wrapped with the plastic around them, like, I guess, not to be used again.
1: Not even in the store anymore with, like, 80% off, one of those kind of things. You see those sometimes, right?
0: Nope, just those old jerseys in boxes. Do not touch, you know, not for sale, all that other stuff.
1: What's going to happen to them? Do you know?
0: I think a lot of those things, like the anticipated World Series champ T-shirts, they just get sent somewhere else, you know, to Africa.
1: I've heard about that.
0: People who need them, you know, who just need clothing, I guess.
1: I don't know. Old World Series and old Giants T-shirts, I guess. Yes. And often when we do stories about criminals, we say that things were going well for them until it was time to plan their getaway. This would seem to be one of those times. A Florida man accused of fleeing deputies on a battered motorcycle didn't get far, topping out at just 15 miles per hour before his getaway came to an abrupt end. According to the Flagler County Sheriff's Office, the incident unfolded early Friday morning after a deputy spotted a blue motorcycle traveling without lights or a license plate. Deputies said they heard the motorcycle before they saw it thanks to loud, unmuffled backfiring. When a deputy attempted to conduct a traffic stop, the 33-year-old rider allegedly refused to pull over and instead slowly rode away at 15 miles an hour. After the less-than-harrowing slow-speed pursuit, the rider was cornered and taken into custody. The sheriff's office used the incident as an opportunity to remind residents that attempting to flee from law enforcement rarely ends well.
0: Now, he was cranking that the accelerator, wasn't he?
1: He was trying.
0: Revving that thing with his right hand, trying to get that thing to go. It wouldn't go.
1: Yeah, and I love the deputies on the loudspeaker in the car. They're like, look, come on, stop. Just stop. Stop already. Like, this is, you know, this is just making this worse.
0: Yeah.
1: Like, let's just pull over. Let's talk about this. Why try and get away?
0: Somebody in shape probably could have jumped out of the car and chased him down.
1: Yeah, I mean, you know. They were only, you know, maybe like less than 50 feet away from him. So, yeah, for sure.
0: It's funny. Oh, was he high or drunk? Do we get that or we don't know?
1: I mean, you know, take column A, one from column B.
0: Who tries to continue the chase at 15 miles per hour?
1: Having a good night that ended bad.
0: 13 minutes in front of the hour. 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
1: Thanks for being with us. How we sleep may have lasting impacts for our brain health as we age. A new study by the University of Arizona identified three sleep behaviors distinctly associated with a marker of brain aging in healthy people. Number one, sleeping outside the recommended 7 to 9 hour range. Number two, frequent daytime napping. And number three, sleeplessness. All three of those were linked to greater volume of what's called white matter lesions. That's areas of damage in the brain that can accumulate with age and are tied to a higher risk of dementia, including Alzheimer's disease. Participants tracked five sleep behaviors, and all five were initially associated with greater lesion volume. But after the researchers accounted for things like high blood pressure, smoking, and physical inactivity, those three behaviors continue to stand out, while snoring and unintentional daytime dozing did not. 8 minutes now in front of the hour on This Morning. Once again, here's Nicole Murray.
2: And now, the three big things you need to know. Number one.
3: Israel said it hit a petrochemical plant in the southwest of Iran this morning in response to Tehranian strikes at Israel yesterday. Israel also hit Lebanese targets over the weekend. President Trump on NBC.
4: These people have been fighting for 47 years. They've been killing Americans. They've been taking off their legs and their arm, and their faces have been hurt so badly and so horribly. I'm moving very fast. I'm into 3 months.
3: Axios reports that President Trump urged Prime Minister Benjamin Netanyahu to refrain from strikes in Lebanon.
2: Number two.
3: A search continues for two men who appeared to fire guns at each other and in the process shot at least 12 other people at a popular street festival in Ohio. Toledo Deputy Police Chief Joseph Heffernan discussing Saturday's incident.
5: There was at least two shooters. I think they were probably shooting at each other, and ended up happening was 12 people were struck with bullets.
3: Heffernan added that as of yesterday, all 12 victims were in stable condition.
2: Number three.
3: Six people have been injured in a stabbing at New York's Penn Station, raising security concerns a day before the city is set to host the NBA Finals. A Penn Station employee speaking out regarding yesterday's incident.
6: I'm working here, so not only me, my coworkers too, my supervisor, whatever, something like this happens, we're terrified because it's about our own safety as well.
3: Officials added one suspect is in custody. Officials say two inmates who escaped a jail in North Carolina last week were helped. Vance County Sheriff Curtis Brame.
7: We know they planned their escape in advance. They were picked up nearby and they are being helped while they are on the run.
3: Brame identified the inmates as 33-year-old Michael Miles Jr. and 21-year-old LaShawn Knott. New York City police are on alert today for malicious activity as the Knicks host the NBA Finals. Mayor Zoran Mamdani.
8: We know that the vast majority of New Yorkers were celebrating in the way that we would want them to, with exuberance, with joy. But there is no tolerance for violence against police officers or violence in general.
3: The Knicks are set to host their first NBA Finals in 27 years tonight at Madison Square Garden. The Bureau of Labor Statistics reports that packing a lunch from home could save the tip.

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1: Every day.
0: Every day.
1: Every day.
0: Ugh, I hate bringing my lunch, though.
1: Man.
0: Well, it's gonna cost you. I hate it.
1: 6 minutes now in front of the hour.
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0: Thanks for being with us. 10 graduates have received their diplomas at the East Moline Correctional Center in Northwest Illinois, earning their college degrees through the Prison Education Program operated by Augustana College. They earned Bachelor of Arts degrees while incarcerated, celebrating the milestone alongside family members, faculty, supporters, fellow students. This year's class included 10 students, up from 4 during the inaugural commencement last year. Among the graduates was Justin Dismuke, who served as the class speaker. He told WQAD Television that he never thought 20 years ago something like this could happen. He said he hopes to use his degree to pursue youth outreach, community awareness, and violence prevention work after his release. That'll do it for this hour. For Nicole Murray and Mike Gavin, I'm Gordon Deal. Thanks for listening to This Morning, America's First News.
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6: ABC News, I'm Brian Clark. President Trump demanding that both Israel and Iran, quote, immediately stop shooting. That in a post after both traded attacks over the weekend that threatened the Middle East ceasefire. ABC's Tom Sufi Burge is in Jerusalem.
7: We didn't have any sirens in Jerusalem. And what became clear as we got more and more reports of this is that the Iranian attack was very much concentrated in northern Israel. According to an Israeli security official to us, there were at least 11 Iranian ballistic missiles fired at northern Israel. Israel is saying that they intercepted all 11. There's no reports at this stage in time that anyone was injured or killed in these attacks.
6: Security tight around Madison Square Garden in New York, with President Trump expected at the NBA Finals tonight. This also comes after a stabbing attack in Penn Station below the arena left 5 people hurt. 3 Americans, including a former member of the U.S. Navy, accused of conspiring to support ISIS. This is ABC News. Philadelphia police are looking for nearly $500,000 worth of bourbon that was stolen from a warehouse. Shipment belonged to A21 Wine and Spirits, whose COO Rob Koch says the thieves stepped in and conned their way into taking the bourbon.
8: They showed up at American Supply's warehouse. They said, hey, we're here for a pickup for A21, and it's 18 pallets of stuff. They didn't really know what it was.
6: He said the warehouse failed at some basic security measures. Schmigadoon won Best Musical at the Tony Awards last night. John Lithgow won the Tony for Best Actor in a Leading Role of a Play for his portrayal of children's author Roald Dahl in Giant. Schools closed today in a Japanese city of 500,000 people north of Tokyo because of a bear sighting. Bear sightings have become an increasing problem in Japan. Last week, 4 people were hurt by a bear in Fukushima, and authorities were not able to capture that bear. I'm Brian Clark, ABC News.
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10: Today, a chance of showers and thunderstorms through mid-morning, then gradually clearing with a high near 83. Your full KNOX 5-day forecast follows the news. Good morning. Here are your latest stories. North Dakota State Patrol is investigating a fatal crash early Sunday morning on Interstate 29 near Argusville. At 3:45, a southbound semi struck a 71-year-old farmer. cargo man entering the road. The man was pronounced dead at the scene. The semi-driver wasn't hurt. The NCAA has hit the University of North Dakota football program with penalties for tampering. It says an assistant coach had impermissible recruiting talks with a player who hadn't entered the transfer portal. UND faces a $25,000 fine and a year of probation, and the coach gets a one-game suspension. There are no postseason penalties. Tesla's push to open a car dealership in Fargo is headed to appeals. A state judge declined to rule on the licensing fight between Tesla and North Dakota's Transportation Department. The company was denied two dealer licenses because state law bars manufacturers from owning dealerships, a rule meant to promote fair competition. But Tesla is unique since it owns and operates its dealerships. The company sued in June of 2025, arguing an exemption should apply when there are no third-party dealers. Some county officials say it's getting harder to find election workers in North Dakota's Grand Forks County. The auditor says staffing's been tough for Tuesday's primary, with summer vacations and last-minute dropouts making it hard to fill key polling positions. The county has 10 locations to staff. The Mayville Fire Department wants to make firefighting training easier across the region. The chief hopes a new $6 million facility will attract crews and train them from the Dakotas and Minnesota. More news anytime on KNOXradio.com. I'm Jake Judd, KNOX News.

0: morning. And a little bit humid, too, to be truthful. 70 right now. Weather updates. 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Today, varied sunshine will warm to 83. Tonight, fair skies, cooling to 55. And then for Tuesday, late day storms, a hot and breezy 93 tomorrow. So we get some warmth. We do cool off later in the week, though, and some precipitation possible. For Wednesday, showers, a high of 80. And then Thursday and Friday, some showers again and low 70s. Locally heavy rains likely. How about that? Right now, 70 that temperature. News Radio 1310 KNOX. Humidity, it's a little sticky out there. 84% humidity. So the wind speed's at 10 miles an hour. Hope you had a good weekend. 6:05 the time. It is June 8th, 2026. We got sports coming up for you. In the 8 o'clock hour, we will chat with Elena Wickman. She is the executive director of Northland's Rescue Mission. Also, we'll talk with Gabby. And I've got Gabby's last name. I'll have to look it up. I'll do it from memory, and I think I'll get it wrong. But Gabby, she does promotions for the Spitfires softball team, new softball team. Game one tomorrow, by the way. And we will have a conversation with her about what they've got coming up, their promotions, tickets, concessions, their schedule. I think they play 42 games and 21 home games, obviously. They're already jumping into a league. They play Minot tomorrow at home. That's how they start their season. So I will talk to her about the season, what kind of stuff they're going to have going on, what kind of deals, what kind of concessions, all that. Ticket packages, the whole schmear. That's on the way in the 8 o'clock hour. 6:05 KNOX.
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0: Good morning. 6:09. Today, by the way, is National Best Friend Day today. Best Friends Day today. So how long have you known your best friend? At 775-5559. 775-5559. Also, I think if when Gabby does come in here in the 8 o'clock hour with the Spitfires, the softball team, I think there's going to be some swag. I think maybe a hat, maybe some tickets. I don't know what she's going to bring. She's going to bring something. So be on your toes. That's coming up in the 8 o'clock hour, second half of the, or beginning of the 8 o'clock hour, I believe. Yeah, that's what it is. Anyway, Brian here with you. I trust you had a good weekend. Good to have you along. Our current temperature right now, 70. It feels all of that. Very humid out there, too. 84%. So we're getting into that time of year where we'll start talking heat indices and things like that, which you get the heat, you get the humidity. Then the complaints come, right? Best Friends Day today. How long have you known your best friend? And you can answer that at 775-5559. Sports, that's coming up for you. We've got World Cup soccer begins this week. And I had that question last week. I was asking people, any interest at all? Will you watch any of it? I can't not watch it. It's a sporting event. Even if it's on in the background, I kind of like that crowd noise a little bit. You know, and the excitement, the announcer, and I like all that stuff. I truly do. But that begins this week. This Wednesday, I believe, is when they kick off the FIFA World Cup matches in North America. Matches begin, this week. U.S. Open later this month. We'll get into some sports. That's coming up for you. A little hockey over the weekend. Oh, what a heartbreaker. What a heartbreaker for Carolina. Oh, man. Kind of an own goal type thing, situation in overtime. 5-4. Ouch. Owie, owie, owie, owie. Right? That's the bounces they talk about in hockey right there. That's how close these teams are. 6:11, a little bit early. Let's get in there right now. We've got Jake Judd, KNOX News. He's in for Jennifer this week. Well, today anyway. So let's get in there right now, KNOX.
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9: With your news on the twos, I'm Jake Judd. North Dakota State Patrol is investigating a fatal crash early Sunday morning on Interstate 29 at 345. A southbound semi struck a 71-year-old Fargo man entering the road. The man suffered fatal injuries and was pronounced dead at the scene. The semi driver wasn't hurt. Some county officials say it's getting harder to find election workers in North Dakota's Grand Forks County. Auditor Colleen Morstad says staffing's been tough for Tuesday's primary, with summer vacations and last-minute dropouts making it hard to fill key poll positions. And the Mayville Fire Department wants to make firefighting training easier across the region. The chief hopes a new facility will help crews in North Dakota, Minnesota, and South Dakota train closer to home, since the state fire school is usually held in Minot. With your news on the twos, I'm Jake Judd.
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0: All right, there we go. Sports. NHL Stanley Cup playoffs. Vegas leading that series 2-1. The latest, it was an overtime win, and it was kind of an own goal. Went off the backboard, and then came up. Guy tried to clear it. Man. Ouch. Ouch. Hope he's sleeping okay. That'll happen. Those are the breaks. Those are the bounces that head coaches and players talk about right there. NBA Finals. Knicks and Spurs. Game 5 is Wednesday. Knicks lead that series 2-0. Twins, they've lost 4 of 5, 6-5 loss yesterday to Kansas City. Tennis, the French Open. The winner, men's side singles, is Alexander Zverev. The women's singles winner is Mira Andreeva. And the 2026 FIFA World Cup matches in North America begins this week. And I know a lot of communities, large communities, major cities around the United States and North America, especially from a security standpoint, they're on edge. They're concerned about this. U.S. Open later this month. It's the 18th of June through the 21st. That'll be at Shinnecock Hills in New York. And Serena Williams discussing tennis comeback, singles only. Also, Stacey King, Bulls broadcaster and player for them in the past, 3-time NBA champion, has passed away at the age of 59. And that is a look at sports. 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Texter saying, answering the question, and this gets an aww. Best Friends Day today. How long have you known your best friend? 35 years, Texter saying. We just celebrated our 28th anniversary on Saturday. Well, that's nice. That's nice. So you can answer that question if you'd like at 775-5559. Another question I have for you, too, if you want to get going on this. What field trips, and I may have asked this question before, but I think it's a good one. What field trips do you remember going on as a kid? At 775-5559. When I lived in Minnesota, and it's mostly in grade school you do that. That's why mine are Minnesota, because I went to grade school primarily in Minnesota, in Laverne. And we went to the Iowa beef packing plant. I think we went there twice. We went to our state park, which was in Laverne, the Blue Mountain State Park. We also went to Pipestone, and we also took a trip to the state capitol when I was in Minnesota as well. So yeah, I remember those. Those are pretty cool. Those are pretty cool. The Iowa beef packing plant. I mean, I lived 2 blocks from it, 2-3 blocks from it. It was just down the street on West Main that turns into a highway there. I forget the name of that, but we went to that, I think, twice. They would never do that now. I mean, you see what goes on in there, right? You see the, everyone saw it. Everyone saw it. We're standing in the observation area, you know. I mean, the whole thing. You watched the entire process. You saw the line of an Iowa IBP, a beef packing plant. And, start to not quite finish, but you certainly saw the start of it.
16: Yeah. So pretty shocking for a bunch of fourth graders, honestly. 6:18, the time, News Radio, 1310 KNOX. What field trips do you remember going on as a kid? The other question, Best Friends Day today. How long have you known your best friend? At 775-5559. And our current temperature, we are at 70, starting out the day a little bit humid. You'll feel that. 84% humidity, south wind at 10. I guess that's just a indicator of things to come with the hot summer sun and the warm weather we get. And with that is oftentimes some precipitation and or just humidity as well. That's the one downside of summer is that humidity, how oppressive it is. I don't care where you go. I don't think I've ever spoken to anyone. I've spoken to people who are like, oh, I like it hot. I like it in the upper 80s, whatever it would be. But I've never talked to anyone who's like, oh, I love it humid. Oh, boy, give me more humidity. Just I've never really heard that. I'm certainly that person as well. Brian, Sorry about that. You're right. I forgot to mention the Belmont Stakes results. Golden Tempo won again. So, thank you. Golden Tempo was the Derby winner, too. So he got two legs of the Triple Crown. That's pretty good. That is pretty good for you get two or three, the Triple Crown. That Golden Tempo guy, he's got the life now moving forward. I did see when the Kentucky Derby ran earlier, I think it was in May. No, I know it was in May, that I believe all but one of them of that field, I want to say 19 of 20 of them, had a lineage to, I believe, Secretariat with the breeding, because the breeding's a huge portion of that. I mean, they might do very well on the track and make a little bit of money, but where they really make money is the breeding aspect of it. So Golden Tempo, you've got maybe some more races in you. I don't know what they do. I don't know the procedure there with horse racing, but you've got a future ahead of you, buddy. You've got some work to do. 621 KNOX.
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9: With your news on the twos, I'm Jake Judd. One person is dead after a rollover crash in McLean County. North Dakota Highway Patrol says a 48-year-old driver failed to navigate a curve and rolled a vehicle over on Highway 41. A man's appeal to the state Supreme Court has been rejected. Dace Little Dog was sentenced to 30 years in prison for attempted murder. He was convicted last year of stabbing a man in the neck during an incident in June of 2024. Little Dog filed a Brady motion in the state Supreme Court saying the evidence for conviction was insufficient. Officials with the North Dakota Department of Environmental Quality say they're investigating a produced water spill. It happened from a pipeline about 7 miles north of Cartwright on June 1st. Produced water is a byproduct of oil and gas production and is highly toxic. Your news on the twos, I'm Jake Judd.
16: Thank you, Jake. Another update from Jake Hedger Way. We'll do that in about 8 minutes right now. Mark Ewens. Good morning, Mark.
17: Good morning, Brian. How's your Monday going?
16: Good so far. And humid, so I can start complaining here pretty soon, right? Have you ever run into anyone who's like, oh, I love the humidity? You know anybody like that?
17: I've heard people say they would rather have it warm and humid rather than the face being frozen off.
16: Well,
17: so
16: there's that. There is that. Yeah, I understand that completely. I get it. But yeah, so but I've just rarely. I know people like it in the 90s, but they never seem to mention the humidity. And that's what the reason I bring it up. It's a little bit sticky, a little bit humid this morning. We're up there.
17: Yep.
16: So you do feel that 70 is what we're hanging out at. So, but we have a little bit of a cool down on the way, don't we?
17: We do. And, of course, you mentioned the humidity and you mentioned the cool down. And any time in this part of the world we get that combination, what's sandwiched in between them, the risk for severe weather. So that's certainly going to be a possibility. There has been quite an active severe weather weekend over the western half of the state. Basically, the Missouri River Valley West has seen a lot of severe weather. Big hail, Medora, 3-inch diameter.
16: Whoa.
17: Hail.
16: Whoa.
17: Yeah. Yeah. So there's been some massive hailstorms, Sentinel Butte, I mean, you know, tennis to baseball size hail. So there were some massive hailstorms in the western part of the state over the weekend. There was a tornado 10 miles south of Berthold. You know where that is, of course.
16: Yep.
17: So that area. So, yeah,
16: holy smokes.
17: Western half of North Dakota got hammered with severe weather. I don't know that we'll see quite that magnitude, but that same system will be coming through the area over the next 36 hours. So once we get on the other side of Wednesday, it's going to be considerably cooler and drier. Still some showers about, but we will have a severe weather risk. I think tomorrow is going to be kind of be the big day for us.
16: Now, I saw something over the weekend that was on the Discovery Channel, and I didn't know it was on. I didn't know it existed, that they had done a special on it. But you remember that Enderlin tornado, that F5 that we got? They're doing some sort of storm chasing thing on Discovery Channel, and it was that episode.
17: Yeah.
16: They were there, and I'm looking at it, I'm watching it, and I'm like, what? Because I'm seeing like North Dakota, or what looked like North Dakota plates, and I'm like, is that? And then sure enough, the guy mentioned it, and I'm like, oh man, they're doing a thing on it. They're doing a thing on it. And the first time I've seen really some photos from it, oh boy.
17: Well, it was the first F5 in quite a few years, so it was unfortunately a pretty devastating event, you know, loss of life.
16: Three people perished.
17: The magnitude of it, of course. Yeah. And the other thing, which is interesting, because I attended a Weather Service seminar on that last year, the technology they now bring to bear to be able to detect those things and to monitor them, not only in real time but post damage, it's pretty incredible the stuff that's changed over the years.
16: Yeah, it's probably almost unbelievable. You'd be like, you're doing what? I know drones have helped out a great deal, but that's just one component of it. But they leave these boxes as well in the path of it to catch, you know, wind speeds. And it's really some risky stuff these kids are doing. Mm-hmm. And they are kids. I mean, they're educated, but they're kids, you know. So let's jump into our forecast. No storm chasing needed on this. Mark's got you covered.
17: So we're doing pretty good. Variably sunny skies through the course of the day today. We did have some showers and storms that have kind of come through the area, you know, a few hundreds here or there. But 83 for the expected high today, a little cooler with westerly winds to 20. Fair skies tonight down to 55 for low. The winds turn light and variable. Tuesday's the day that'll be interesting. Some late day storms, hot and breezy. 93 tomorrow. Of course, that sets the stage for severe weather tomorrow evening. Wednesday, showers and a high of 80. Thursday and Friday, some showers still lingering as the winds aloft turn to the northwest and bring down a cooler air mass with highs to end the week of only 70 to 75. So some locally heavy rains like we've seen will occur, and a big change in the weather coming up.
16: Question for you. What cool field trip do you remember going on as a kid in school?
17: That would have been the one to go to Baton Rouge to see the state capitol, because it's a very interesting building. Plus, you get to see the pockmarks where the machine guns killed the then former governor of Louisiana when he was assassinated.
16: Whoa, that's super heavy. When was that? Was that in the 30s?
17: 1930s? Yeah.
16: Oh man,
17: yeah, it was Huey Long. I think I have to go back and check my history, but yeah, it's one of those deals. Louisiana.
16: You saw that.
17: Yeah.
16: All right. State Capitol. Cool looking building, actually.
17: Capitol building is a cool building.
16: Yeah.
17: It used to be one of the tallest in the country.
16: You know, it shares a little bit with North Dakota, doesn't it?
17: I was going to say, doesn't it look familiar?
16: Uh-huh. Wow. They've got an insurance building, too. You know, is what they have. Ours actually inside is pretty cool looking, I guess. I've seen images of that. So very cool. All right. Thank you. Good answer there. 628 News Radio 1310 KNOX. Another update with Mark Ewens. Head your way in about an hour, just under an hour. But yeah, that's another question for you this morning. What field trips do you remember going on as a kid? State Capitol is always one. When I was a kid in school, we used to take field trips to the roller rink here in town. Yeah, that's a good one. That's an activity one. And then for Best Friends Day, how long have you known your best friends? Not long enough. I have four great buddies that I met in third grade. Oh, man. Man, third grade. Magical time. One lives in Wyoming, one in Bemidji, one in Fargo, one in GF, me and East Grand Forks. We all graduated from East Grand Forks way back in the day, 50 years roughly. 50 years. Is it always male horses that race? Are they faster? Primarily it is. But you had, there was a filly a few years ago, though. I recall that. And she won a leg, one of the races at the Triple Crown. I'm pretty sure. But I think for the most part, yes. Not to say that there haven't been, because I think there have been some fillies, I think they call them. But someone who has a little more horse racing knowledge would be able to answer that a little bit better. as we're talking about sports, we had the Belmont Stakes over the weekend. I knew it. I talked about it. I had it on. I was ready to go, but it got so late. I think I was running errands, doing this, running there, here, wherever. And you're like, I completely zapped it out. So, but Golden Tempo that won the Triple Crown, or I'm sorry, won the Kentucky Derby, also won this leg of the Triple Crown. Two of three is what Golden Tempo has won. So, yeah. I don't know if they in the horse. So there's a breeding aspect now with the career of that horse. I don't know if they do what's called air quotation live cover, if you know what I mean, or if they do it all artificially. I don't know. I don't know what they do. I don't know what their practices are when it comes to that kind of a horse racing husbandry. 630 News Radio 1310 KNOX. Let's get in the newsroom now with Jake Judd. It's 6:30, right on the nose.
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19: Today, a mix of sun and clouds with a high of 83 or full. KNOX 5-day forecast follows the news. Good morning. Here are your latest stories. A Belgian company's potato processing plant near Grand Forks will take an extra year to build. Agresto now expects to begin production in the fall of 2029 after a three-year construction. But Gary Shields of the Northland Potato Growers Association says he's not worried and hasn't heard concerns from local producers. A man's appeal to the state Supreme Court has been rejected. Dace Little Dog was sentenced to 30 years in prison for attempted murder. He was convicted last year of stabbing a man in the neck during an incident in June of 2024. Little Dog filed a Brady motion to the state Supreme Court saying the evidence for conviction was insufficient. The court submitted a ruling last week saying they did not make a mistake by denying the motion. One person is dead after a rollover crash in McLean County. North Dakota Highway Patrol says a 48-year-old driver failed to navigate a curve and rolled a vehicle over on Highway 41. They say the driver was not wearing a seatbelt and they were pronounced dead at the scene. The crash happened early Sunday morning just south of Mercer. An investigation is underway. And a woman is under arrest after gunshots were fired during a large disturbance in downtown Fargo early Saturday. Fargo police say a 43-year-old Miko Baldwin faces a felony reckless endangerment charge. Officers were nearby when shots rang out around 2 a.m. on Broadway North and a crowd scattered. No injuries were reported. 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I'm Jake Judd. KNOX News.
16: Thank you, Jake. Another update from Jake Judd. Head your way. We'll do that at 6:42. News on the twos. News Radio 1310 KNOX. 5-day forecast. 83 today. Varied sunshine. A warm start. We're at 70. And we've got some humidity right now, too. 55 tonight. Tomorrow, late day storms, 93. So a little bit on the warm side. Wednesday, showers, 80. And then we cool off a little bit later in the week. Thursday and Friday, some showers mixed in with that drop in temperature, and we'll get to about 72, 3 degrees. Locally, heavy rain is likely, but right now, 69. Southeast wind, we have that as well at 10 miles an hour, but that humidity, a little sticky out there. 87% is where we're at. 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Question, what field trips do you remember going on as a kid? Another one is, it's Best Friends Day. How long have you known your best friend? Texter saying, and this is a horse question. Yes, fillies, three-year-old female horses, are allowed to run in all three Triple Crown races, although most compete instead. They have the filly division races, like the Kentucky Oaks, they call that. First time I'm hearing about that. Did not know. And then what else do we have here? My best friend's 75 years, and two others are 62. So a long time, long time. Nelly Korda won the 81st U.S. Women's Open yesterday, an exciting final round. So very good. I haven't watched much of men or women's golf the last, say, 3-4 years. I mean, I've watched the majors, but there was a time where I would watch any tournament. I know the Memorial, I think it was the Memorial this weekend that took place. I just didn't have much interest in it. But the U.S. Open, I'm excited for that. That's a big deal. Winning majors is a big deal. It brings out seemingly the best of the golfers. 6:34 the time. Questions, two of them. What field trips do you remember going on as a kid? At 775-5559. Also, Best Friends Day. How long have you known your best friend? KNOX.
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20: 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Play now. The North Dakota Lottery. Imagine the possibilities.
21: North Dakota conservative leaders are backing Jill Kringsted for Public Service Commissioner. Governor Kelly Armstrong calls Jill Kringsted
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21: Senator John Hoeven adds,
23: Jill Kringsted is doing a great job as Public Service Commissioner. She works harder than anyone I know.
21: Senator Kevin Kramer says about Jill,
24: she's brought her sharp pencil and her accounting mind to the job, and she's already helped bring North Dakota's utility rates to the lowest level of any state in the country.
21: And Congresswoman Julie Fedorchuk knows,
25: Jill Kringsted has a strong backbone and great political instincts that are grounded in conservative values.
21: June 9th, vote Jill Kringsted, the conservative choice for Public Service Commissioner.
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16: All right, here we go. I hope you had a good weekend. Coming up this morning, 8 o'clock hour, we will, early 8 o'clock hour, we'll talk with Gabby. She is with Spitfire Softball. They start their season tomorrow. They've got 42 games. It's fast pitch. And the roster, these ladies are from various college programs around the nation. As far as, I believe, San Diego State is somebody on there. I think Texas, too. Might be a Washington State in there. We'll talk about that. But we'll talk about the events they've got coming up, the stuff they do at these games. And, you know, they've got all sorts of activities, the kind of specials, ticket prices, concessions, what have you. And they got some pretty cool swag, too. So we'll chat with Gabby. She's in promotions with them, and they start their season. They open that up tomorrow. Real quick, I saw this, and I just kind of rolled my eye. People getting outraged about this. I'm sure the Internet's just blowing up about it. But Guy Fieri, who people beat up on, right? I mean, and I don't get it. I don't understand it. I like him. I think he's a really good guy. And he goes, he does this, what, dinners, drive-ins, and dives, or whatever it is. And I watch that show. Sometimes that's, you know, it's just kind of on in the background, right? So, but people are up in arms. They're like, oh, he doesn't actually swallow the food. oh, what's doing on? What's going on? Some streamer pointed out that he uses camera cuts so he can spit it out. He also sometimes hides food in his cheeks. He's not a small guy. He's not obese. And given the amount of food we see him eat, you'd think he would be. But that's the thing. If you know the shooting schedule of how these do shows like this, I'm sure in a week's time, it's like, all right, guy, we've got, we're going to do a Monday, Wednesday. We'll do a Friday shoot. And, we've got three each time. They're doing three. Maybe it's in the same city, wherever. But you're not going to eat all that food. Doing this, you know, you're tasting it. You've seen the show. I don't think it's a big deal. You can't eat all that food if you're doing a food show. Even if it's a bite here, a bite there, what have you. You just can't. I mean, you get to a certain age, people know this, you get to a certain age, you look at a sandwich and you gain weight. So a streamer who calls himself Dr. Spaghetti examined a bunch of guys' videos and figured out some of his tricks. The most obvious is the camera cuts. Guy will put food in his mouth, chew it once or twice, and then the camera cuts away. And sometimes guy will eat something, but then talk. In those cases, it looks like he's packing the food in his cheeks like a squirrel, presumably so that he can spit it out off camera. But you can't. I just don't think you can eat food the whole time on these shows. Okay, so Gordon Ramsay does during his show is what he's saying. He swallows, apparently, the food that he's chewing. I don't think his shooting schedule is the same as Guy's is, though. Guy's at restaurant to restaurant to restaurant. That's what he does. I think there's two or three of them each episode. So you'd put the weight on. I'm not upset about this. This is normal. That's a normal type thing, I think. Our class went to the state capitol in Bismarck. That was 1971, and I believe Governor Guy was the governor in the state of North Dakota. Okay. Yeah, field trips. Yeah, and you'll remember those, the cool ones, the ones where you got to get on a bus. Oh, yeah. It's a little bit of a drive. Oh, for sure. Now, if you're in Bismarck proper, it's not that big a deal for you. I did see somebody on, what was it, on social media. I heard about this. It was someone from St. Louis, Missouri, their field trip, they got to go to the Budweiser manufacturing facility, the brewery. They did that almost every year. I mean, after a while, I'd be like, oh, great, look at the horses. Oh, wonderful. Oh, those are the big tanks. Oh, I'm not old enough to sample beer. You know, so that's something is very regional, right? It's like, yeah, I've seen the brewery at Budweiser. No big deal. We used to go to it every year when I was in school. 641 the time. This is a cool one. Sixth grade trip, Icelandic State Park. I wore a tank top and the blisters from the sunburn were the size of a quarter, I would imagine. Icelandic State Park, that's kind of a secret here in North Dakota. Some people know about it. I know there's one in the building. I know he camps up there quite a bit. 642, let's get the newsroom right now. News on the twos. And it is Jake Judd this morning in for Jennifer, KNOX.
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4: With your news on the twos, I'm Jake Judd. North Dakota State Patrol is investigating a fatal crash early Sunday morning on Interstate 29 at 345 as southbound semi struck a 71-year-old Fargo man entering the road. The man suffered fatal injuries and was pronounced dead at the scene. The semi driver wasn't hurt. Some county officials say it's getting harder to find election workers in North Dakota's Grand Forks County. Auditor Colleen Morstad says staffing's been tough for Tuesday's primary, with summer vacations and last-minute dropouts making it hard to fill key poll positions. And the Mayville Fire Department wants to make firefighting training easier across the region. The chief hopes a new facility will help crews in North Dakota, Minnesota, and South Dakota train closer to home, since the state fire school is usually held in Minot. With your news on the twos, I'm Jake Judd.
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16: Sports. There we go. All right. Stanley Cup playoffs. Vegas leading that series 2-1. The last win for them. What a heartbreaker for Carolina. Kind of a freaky goal, honestly, off the backboard. The far and it popped out, and I think a Carolina player tried to clear it and boom, goes into not good. But anyway, 2-1. Vegas is up in that. They're the little train that could. Also, NBA Finals. Knicks and Spurs game 3 on Wednesday. Knicks lead that series 2-0. Twins, they've lost 4 of 5. They're struggling a little bit right now. 6-5 loss to Kansas City yesterday. And the tennis, the French Open. Winners, men's singles. The winner was Alexander Zverev, and the women's singles were Mira Andreeva. And then the FIFA World Cup matches, they begin this week in North America. There are 15 locations, 11 of them in the United States, and I know those cities that they're in, they're really concerned about security and putting their best foot forward in those cities as well. U.S. Open later this month for golf. It's coming up the 18th through the 21st at Shinnecock Hills in New York. Serena Williams discusses tennis comeback, singles only for her. Stacey King, Bulls broadcaster and 3-time NBA champ, passing away at the age of 59. And Nelly Korda, U.S. Open winner. She wins by one stroke. Also, Belmont Stakes, Golden Tempo wins again, taking 2 of 3 races in the Triple Crown. And a career ahead there for Golden Tempo. From a breeding standpoint. Texter saying, we went to Winnipeg and stayed with a host family one night. We went to some museums and parks. Oh, that's a super cool field trip if you went on that. So, but what cool field trips did you go on that you remember going on as a kid? Some you remember, some you don't. It's just the way that is. But what about you at 775-5559? Also, Best Friends Day. How long have you known your best friend? Some people here that best friends 75 years and two others 62. That's crazy. That's crazy. So you met in grade school, right? Early grade school, neighborhood kid, whatever it was. Wow. 648 KNOX.
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6: 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Texter saying, and I learned something. Did not know this place existed. Texter saying, and they went up to Winnipeg. Sixth grade, we went to Fort Garry. Loved it. It's between here and Winnipeg. Kind of like Bonanzaville in Fargo. The people that work there were totally in period character and clothing. Oh, that's cool. They're all in. You gotta love that. It's a historical place. I looked it up, yeah. Was not aware of that. 6:52, newsroom right now. Jake Judd in for Jennifer, KNOX.
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8: With your news on the twos, I'm Jake Judd. One person is dead after a rollover crash in McLean County. North Dakota Highway Patrol says a 48-year-old driver failed to navigate a curve and rolled a vehicle over on Highway 41. A man's appeal to the state Supreme Court has been rejected. Dace Little Dog was sentenced to 30 years in prison for attempted murder. He was convicted last year of stabbing a man in the neck during an incident in June of 2024. Little Dog filed a Brady motion in the state Supreme Court saying the evidence for conviction was insufficient. Officials with the North Dakota Department of Environmental Quality say they're investigating a produced water spill. It happened from a pipeline about 7 miles north of Cartwright on June 1st. Produced water is a byproduct of oil and gas production and is highly toxic. Your news on the twos, I'm Jake Judd.
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8: In the 8 o'clock hour, we'll talk with Elena Wickman, Northlands Rescue Mission, also from the Spitfires softball team, starting their season, their inaugural season, first one ever. In Grand Forks, fast-pitch softball, Gabby Knopik, she's with promotions there, and she'll talk about the stuff they've got coming up, ticket prices, concessions, promotions that they do. They do have swag as well. They play a 42-game schedule and 21, obviously, at home, and they're jumping into a league that already exists. So they start out tomorrow with Minot, and we'll chat with her about what they plan moving forward, you know, through the summer. And it's a pretty – I mean, it's just June, July is all it is. But it's a pretty, they got 1, 2, 3, there's 4 days in a row they're playing. They're playing 1, 2, 3, 4, 5 out of 6 days they're playing. I mean, they've got kind of a schedule. They got to cram those games in. 6:56, and of course, it's just one more thing that you'll be able to do here in Grand Forks is check out a little bit of softball. And we'll talk about the roster a little bit as well and where they come from. There's quite a few folks that are not from the area. Some are. Some played at NDSU, some played at UND. Others are from California, I think Washington State, I think some Texas in there, some Minnesota as well, too. 6:56 KNOX.
9: Favorable crop weather, and that's going to have an effect on the price. This is the American Ag Network. Good morning. I'm Susan Littlefield. Weekend rainfall in the Midwest will continue this week and setting up the crops for plenty of moisture for the early part of June. With the corn and the soybean and the wheat markets oversold, the market is poised, they say, for some bargain hunting. USDA says 52% of alfalfa production and 57% of the cattle inventory are, though, still in a drought-affected area. As we look at China's dalian exchange, July corn is up 0.3%, while July soybeans are up 0.17%. September soybean meal is down 0.55%, and August Malaysian palm oil was trading up 0.42%. Looking at other factors that are going to weigh in, confidence continues that it won't be widespread as USDA will update the nation today about the containment of New World screwworm. We'll come back with some overnight numbers after this on the American Ag Network.
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9: Let's take a look at those overnight trade numbers. July corn, 4.25 lower, 4.13 1/4. December, 4.41 3/4, down 4 1/4. July soybeans, 11.12 1/2, down 9. November's at 11.29 3/4, down 7 3/4. Soybean meal for July, 305.40, down 3.10. August, 305.30, down 2.40. Oil, July, 73.78, down 34. August, it's 72.75, down 38. Chicago wheat, July, 577 3/4, down 2 1/4. September, 590 1/4, down 2 1/2. Kansas City, July, 624 1/4, 3 1/2 higher. September, 633 3/4, up 2 1/4. And Minneapolis, July, 620 1/4, that's steady. September is up 1 at 647. More market information along with news, weather, videos, and a whole lot more. 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
6: ABC News, I'm Brian Clark. Iran's military says that it is halting offensive operations after exchanging fire with Israel. President Trump had called on both countries to stop shooting after the weekend escalation. ABC's Tom Sufi Burge is in Israel.
11: The IDF saying it intercepted all 10 Iranian missiles, and there are no reports anyone was killed or injured in the attack. Iran retaliating against Israeli strikes earlier today on the Lebanese capital, Beirut. The IDF saying it targeted Iranian-backed Hezbollah in the south of the city just hours after the militant group fired projectiles into northern Israel.
6: President Trump expected in New York tonight for Game 3 of the NBA Finals at Madison Square Garden, where the Knicks hold a 2-0 lead over the Spurs. This comes after a stabbing attack at New York's Penn Station right below the Garden Sunday that left 5 people hurt. Federal officials are on the ground in South Texas to try to make sure the New World screwworm doesn't spread. It's been found in 2 cows. This is ABC News. Authorities in Ohio are asking the public for its help in finding the people who opened fire near a popular festival Saturday in Toledo. 12 people were hurt. Authorities say they believe the people were caught in crossfire after two began shooting at one another. Toledo Police Lieutenant Dan Gerken wants people to look through their phones and photos to see if they have anything that could help investigators.
12: Talk to your kids. There's kids out there that probably know more than all of us standing here, right? So if they can help us out, that'd be great.
6: At least 32 people were killed in a magnitude 7.8 earthquake off the shore of the southern Philippines. More than 200 others were hurt, mostly in damaged buildings. Death of a Salesman dominated at the Tony Awards, taking home 6 honors. While tops at the box office this weekend, the 6th installment of the Scary Movie franchise, the $105.5 million global debut weekend, was the best for any of the 6 movies in the franchise. Brian Clark, ABC News.
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13: Today, a mix of sun and clouds with a high of 83. Your full KNOX 5-day forecast follows the news. Good morning. Here are your latest stories. Officials with the North Dakota Department of Environmental Quality say they're investigating a produced water spill and happened from a pipeline about 7 miles north of Cartwright on June 1st. The agency says the surrounding pasture and nearby spring are being impacted by the spill. The NDDEQ officials are investigating and helping with the cleanup efforts. Produced water is a byproduct of oil and gas production and is highly toxic. One person is recovering from minor burn injuries after a trailer home fire in Bismarck. The fire started around 1:30 in the afternoon on Saturday on Connecticut Street. Crews extinguished the flames and cleared the home of occupants, but had to return to the site around 4 o'clock in the afternoon for more smoldering reported in a bedroom. The cause of the fire is under investigation. Blazin' Bronco of Cleveland has reclaimed the Happy Harry's Rib Fest 2026 Critics' Choice Award. Blazin' Bronco won the award in 2022 and 2023, but finished as runners-up the last 2 years. They topped the 2025 champions Awesome Ozzie of Pittsburgh, Pennsylvania, who finished in second place this year. Officials are reminding off-highway vehicle drivers to follow safety protocols. With summer weather settling in, more people are taking the off-highway road vehicles for rides. Police are reminding drivers they must have a valid driver's license or permit and need to be registered and insured. OHVs also need to have properly functioning headlights, taillights, and brake lights and follow the speed limits as well. Riders under 18 are required to wear a helmet. More news anytime on KNOXradio.com. I'm Jake Judd, KNOX News.
8: Thank you, Jake. Another update from Jake Judd heads your way. We will do that at 7:12 news throughout the morning. Good morning. Hope you had a good weekend. Decent weather, really good lake weather. Warm today. Well, 83, so very typical. Warm start, varied sunshine today, west wind at 20. Tonight, fair skies will drop down to 55. Wind light and variable. Tomorrow, a warm one. Breezy, 93. Late day storms possible. And then Wednesday, showers and 80. Thursday and Friday, we cool down later in the week. And with that, we get some showers off and on as well. will warm up to about 70. Well, we'll be at 73 degrees. We'll cool off later in the week, Thursday and Friday. Those will feel really good. That's about perfect for me. 72 is about right. Locally heavy rains are likely. 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Let's see if we went up. I'm sure we did. Maybe not. 69 right now. Mostly cloudy. Southeast wind at 10. Humidity, it's a little sticky this morning. You'll notice that. Humidity at 87%. 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Farmer Ray, how are you?
14: Nice rain this morning.
8: Good. Good. You need that.
14: Four tenths in the gauge and no wind and no hail. That's the kind of you like.
8: Yeah, I did not know this, but I was talking to Mark last hour, and he said out west, western North Dakota, that Dickinson area, and they got a ton of just big monster hail out there. So they call it the white combine in your business, don't they?
14: Not yet.
8: Not yet.
14: More towards harvest.
8: Okay. Yeah, that's pretty devastating. So
14: can you imagine seeing all that hail and then you got to find your golf clubs?
8: Yeah. All right.
14: That could happen.
8: That could be devastating.
14: No, I sent you another picture of my oats this morning. I really liked that rain again. It was so hot yesterday. Oh, it was a cooker.
8: People are suggesting that we have a segment every day, and I'm like, we don't really even have to. I think Farmer Ray just calls. But you're my oat expert, my farming guy that I talk to as well.
14: I'm your Quaker oat.
8: You are. Oh, look at those oats. Oh, they're fuzzy. Oh, my. They look like a lawn is what they look like.
14: Oh, it's so thick, I'm going to have to get a four-wheel drive swather.
8: You might have to mow it, I think, is what you want to do. You might want to mow that, knock it down. You know, and I'd bag it too, buddy. I would bag it. You don't want that mess out there in the field.
14: She's growing good with the rain and the moisture and the nice warm weather. And
8: good.
14: I bought hail insurance the other day just to make sure we don't get hail.
8: Isn't that the truth? That is so the truth. Yes. If you don't buy it, you're getting it. Oh, yes, 100%.
14: Right.
8: Question for you, field trips growing up. Now, you did go to a school, right? I think one-room schoolhouse, I think, is what you went to?
14: No, I think we had several rooms.
8: Okay.
14: One room for almost every class.
8: Wow, fancy. That's Minnesota.
14: And actually, we had a smart section and a dumb section. We had two sections because we had 40-some kids. You know, we couldn't have all of them for one teacher. That would be a burden on her.
8: Yeah.
14: Or him.
8: So which one were you in?
14: I was in the smarter ones than the dumber ones.
8: Question for you.
14: We grew up milking cows and stuff like that. We didn't have time to do homework. I couldn't get on the top level, but I was the highest of
8: the lowest. Oh, the old too busy with chores routine. Yeah. I knew plenty of farm kids in Rugby Town that did chores, and they were the smartest kids in our school.
14: Okay.
8: So that's just, I'm just saying.
14: If you had time to study, that helps.
8: Question for you. What field trips do you remember going on back in your school years?
14: Well, my senior field trip, I was working for a neighbor, and it was in Springsburg, so we were in the field. I didn't go with the rest of the kids. They all went and had a party, and I was farming.
8: What about grade school? Didn't you guys go off and do trips in, like, you know, fourth, fifth, sixth grade, stuff like that? Because that's when they primarily happen.
14: For some reason, sixth grade Minnesota history, and we went to the cities, Minneapolis, and I don't think I went on the trip. I don't know why. Maybe we're just poor kids.
8: Okay. Maybe they just didn't sign it off. I remember.
14: There's fun courts.
8: See, I went to school in Minnesota, too, grade school, formative years, and we took a trip from Laverne, if you know where that is, way in the corner, essentially where Sioux Falls is, essentially. We're close to there.
14: Yep.
8: All the way to the cities, and we went to the state capitol and other buildings there, too. But I remember that. That's pretty cool.
14: Minnesota history, you know.
8: Yeah, well,
14: and just think of the kids. Much history down there. It'll be all gone. I'm kidding.
8: Okay. I hear you. Well, that sentiment's out there. They're seeing some changes, that's for darn sure. Thank you, Farmer Ray. Thank you.
14: Have a good one.
8: All right, News Radio 1310 KNOX. I saw this story. Got a little audio with it, too. A high school in New Jersey, they're making their freshmen hike 55 miles on the Appalachian Trail. This is nothing new. They've been doing this for about 50 years. It's at St. Benedict's Preparatory School. So it's a private school. Students hike for 5 days. So they got to hammer out 11 miles a day. I've heard that's just a legendary hiking path. I think it runs the entire length of the Appalachian Mountain range out there.
7: They do it to build character. Here's the administrator, Glenn Cassidy, about the students taking the program and doing this.
15: The teams generally hike independently.
16: We'll learn how to work together in different ways and finish the task at hand.
15: Yeah, the idea is that they have to rely on one another. The only way we can get through this is if we work together and make it there. When life gets difficult, it's something you can refer back to. You know, there's a lot of rainy days in life.
7: That'd be kind of cool. 55 miles, don't like that. But when you're young, right? So they've got 5 days to complete that, and it's a character building type thing. This is done at the Appalachian, the mountains, and it's done through a school called Benedict's Preparatory School. That's kind of a cool, that'd be a nice little activity slash field trip, I would imagine. But what about you? What field trips do you remember going on? Also, Best Friends Day. How long have you known your best friend? Since what grade? And then you can share your age. You don't have to. You can just total up the years. Get some math going this morning. June 8th, 7:10 our time. Short break. Another update with Jake Judd coming up. KNOX.
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7: Ah, good morning, 712. Sixty-nine our temperature. A little humid, you'll feel that. 87% humidity right now. Newsroom, let's get in there. Here's Jake Judd.
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22: With your news on the twos, I'm Jake Judd. The NCAA has hit the University of North Dakota football program with penalties for tampering. It says an assistant coach had impermissible recruiting talks with a player who hadn't entered the transfer portal. UND faces a $25,000 fine and a year of probation, and the coach will have a one-game suspension. However, there will be no postseason implications. A woman is under arrest after gunshots were fired during a large disturbance in downtown Fargo early Saturday. Fargo police say 43-year-old Miko Baldwin faces a felony reckless endangerment charge. Officers were nearby when shots rang out around 2 a.m. on Broadway North and the crowd scattered. No injuries were reported. And Blazin' Bronco of Cleveland has reclaimed the Happy Harry's Rib Fest 2022 Critics' Choice Award. With your news on the twos, I'm Jake Judd.
7: Jake, another update from Jake Hedger Way. We'll do that about 7:22. Sports on the way here in a little bit. 5-day forecast from Mark Ewens. Today, varied sunshine will warm up to about 83, west wind at 20. Tonight, fair skies cooling to 55. And then for Tuesday, late day storms and a hot, breezy 93. Wednesday, showers and 80. And then Thursday and Friday, some showers, and we'll cool off a little bit later in the week. 73 for those highs those days, right around there. So yeah, we'll feel that. Locally, heavy rains likely. So that'll happen maybe later in the week. And as a matter of fact, what do we have here? Varied sunshine tomorrow, late day storms. And after that hot day, and that's the correlation, right? Hot day, little humidity, high pressure, low pressure, all that stuff normally brings some extreme weather in. 60, 71 right now. 71 we've jumped up to. Humidity 84%, south wind ever so slight at just 8 miles an hour. 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We got that going on. And actually a lot going on over the weekend. Stanley Cup, that continues. You got the NBA Finals. That's on the way. And the Knicks leading 2-0. And they're in New York. And the president's going to be there. So it's a big security thing. 7:15 KNOX.
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7: Sports! All right, there we go. Stanley Cup playoffs. Vegas leading that series 2-1. Heartbreaking loss for Carolina the other night in overtime. Double overtime, I believe. NBA Finals. Knicks and Spurs game 3 Wednesday. Knicks lead 2-0 in that series. And for game 3, the president will be there. Knows the owner. He's from New York as well. President Trump is. And he's a big sports guy, too. You remember he owned a team. Didn't he own the Generals? The New Jersey Generals, I think. Didn't he draft? I think he drafted Herschel Walker, the USFL, as they jumped in to try to compete with the National Football League. Short-lived. Twins have lost 4 of 5. A 6-5 loss to Kansas City yesterday. Tennis, French Open, men's singles winner, Alexander Zverev. It's Z-V-E-R-E-V. Zverev? Anyway, women's singles winner is Mira Andreeva. Also, the 2026 FIFA World Cup matches in North America. Matches begin this week. U.S. Open later this month, June 18th through the 21st. This will be in New York at Shinnecock Hills. Serena Williams discussing tennis comeback, possibly. Singles only. Will that happen? Stacey King, basketball player and Bulls broadcaster, three-time NBA champ, passing away at the age of 59. Belmont Stakes, the winner, Golden Tempo, won again. So 2 of 3 Triple Crowns. So that horse will have a magnificent breeding career. Also, Nelly Korda, U.S. Open winner, winning by one stroke in that golf tournament there. So good for her. 7:18, and you can call with your answers here, a couple of them. Best Friends Day today. How long have you known your best friend? At 775-5559. And what cool field trips do you remember going on as a kid? The one, and I share this with people, I grew up in a town called Laverne, and there used to be, I don't know if they're still there, or I haven't been to Laverne in a very long time, but there used to be something called IBP, and that's Iowa Beef Packing Plant. I don't know if they still exist. I think they do. But we had one in town, and we had, it was Kosher Kill. It was one of the few Kosher Kill ones. So like third or fourth grade, and they had an observation area, and we all file in there, and we're watching the whole line. It was pretty gruesome. I mean, as a kid, you don't even think twice about it, right? And then there's somebody there with the factory there to talk to you about the whole process that they go through and the whole thing. And some people were really, especially the girls, the boys weren't bothered by it, but you saw the slaughter there. And we did it twice. We showed up there twice. Texts are saying we went to Winnipeg for Oktoberfest for German class. Oh, that's awesome. Nice. We all, I knew this was happening. We all snuck into the beer garden. Best field trip ever. Excellent. Part owner, I think, Burt Reynolds was involved as well. Oh, talking about the Generals, the USFL with Trump back in the day. I'm pretty sure Trump did draft Herschel Walker, and I think they're still friends to this day. But yeah, that he, if you recall that, if people of a certain age remember the USFL. Flutie went too, right? Wasn't that a big one? Wasn't Jim Kelly another one? Big names, other people that went on to have really good NFL careers. So yeah, that it failed. It failed. And really, they've tried other things since to some success. That indoor stuff has worked out pretty well. You know, where they play essentially at a hockey arena. That I've watched some of those games. And man, there's just whipping the ball. They're throwing the ball constantly. 7:20 the time. 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Best Friends Day. How long have you known your best friend? And what field trip do you remember going on? What was memorable when you were a student? Mostly in grade school is when you do those. 7:20 KNOX.
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13: With your news on the twos, I'm Jake Judd. North Dakota State Patrol is investigating a fatal crash early Sunday morning on Interstate 29 at 345 as southbound semi struck a 71-year-old Fargo man entering the road. The man suffered fatal injuries and was pronounced dead at the scene. The semi driver wasn't hurt. Some county officials say it's getting harder to find election workers in North Dakota's Grand Forks County. Auditor Colleen Morstad says staffing's been tough for Tuesday's primary, with summer vacations and last-minute dropouts making it hard to fill key poll positions. And the Mayville Fire Department wants to make firefighting training easier across the region. The chief hopes a new facility will help crews in North Dakota, Minnesota, and South Dakota train closer to home, since the state fire school is usually held in Minot. With your news on the twos, I'm Jake Judd.
7: Thank you, Jake. Another update from Jake Judd. Head your way. We'll do that in about 7 minutes. Right now, Mark Ewan's on the telephone with us. So you say heavy rain in this, locally heavy rain. I mean, when do you start saying heavy rain? What kind of inchage is that? Inchage.
24: You know, it's such kind of a subjective thing because an inch of rain in our part of the world is considered fairly heavy. You start talking 2, 3, 4 inches, and you get flooding with it. You go farther south, you get 2, 3, 4 inches of rain. It's called Tuesday. So it's just because there's so much more moisture in the air farther south. So, yeah, in my experience, and it's also what problems does it cause, we get an inch of rain in less than an hour, half hour in town, that tends to start to create street flooding. You get 2, 3 inches of rain in less than an hour, and that causes some other problems as well. So I guess a rule of thumb would be, an inch of rain in an hour.
7: Yeah, and Farmer Ray is over the moon happy about his oats. He's sending in pictures of his oats.
24: Mm-hmm.
7: So, yeah, he's... I suggest he mows them, and they look a little fuzzy, you know?
8: You know, I would knock them down a little bit, man. They're looking a little gamey. All right, let's jump into our forecast here. We've got some hot days, and we're starting to feel that summer bite with that humidity, aren't we?
24: We are. Here we are, June the 8th, and of course, this is the time of year when typically the Gulf of Mexico moisture is wide open for business, and that is the case. I mean, if you looked at a weather map across the country, you'd see a plume of moisture literally from the Gulf Coast all the way into the northern plains with dew points well into the 60s in many areas, 70s and 80s even farther south. But, yeah, and we rarely get that, but it does happen. Anyway, variably sunny skies through the course of the day today. Sun peeking through briefly here. 83 is the expected high with westerlies picking up to 20. Fair skies tonight, a low down to 55. Winds light and variable. Some late day storms on Tuesday. They could be rather muscular with a hot and breezy 93 tomorrow. Showers on Wednesday on the backside of the front down to 80. Then a little cooler weather comes in to end the week. Some showers are likely with highs of only 70 to 75 for Thursday and Friday. So, yeah, locally heavy rains, an inch or more in an hour. That's pretty good for us.
8: Just looking at the radar signature here, we have that storm. It's just to the east of us. And it has some rain. It's holding some rain. But it's this lateral storm you don't normally see. Right? Mm-hmm. The far end of it looks like it'll just tip maybe the northern part of the Twin Cities area, and it goes all the way up into Canada, part of Manitoba, and certainly into Ontario there too. So it's a big system.
24: It is, and that's number one. There's another one farther to the west that'll eventually be coming in. Really hasn't started to materialize yet, but there are some showers in Wyoming and eastern Montana. That's the next big system that'll come from the southwest. That'll probably also bring us some fairly widespread severe weather tomorrow. So we'll talk more about that later.
8: Is that normally the source for our stuff? Out west through the mountains, and then we get it. Okay. All right. Thank you.
24: Yeah, and the moisture comes from the Gulf of Mexico. The energy comes out of the southwest. The combination of the two, bada boom, bada bang. The other one is from the northwest. Canada sends a smoke and severe weather.
8: Yes, they do. Thank you for the there's nothing reported yet, is there?
24: No, not yet. There are some fires way to the north, but the predominant flow is taking that smoke plume to the east.
8: Man, oh, man. They need rain. More rain. Thank you, sir.
24: Talk later.
8: Yeah, News Radio 1310 KNOX 727. Yeah, man, we can't have more smoke again. And I woke up this morning with either allergies or a cold. I'm not sure what it is. And I talked to someone last week. I think it was Darren with River City Speedway. He had a summer cold. And they're the worst. I hate summer colds. 727. Look to the west and see this giant rolling cloud coming through right now. Pretty cool looking. So, yeah, overcast right now. Our temperature, we are at, to complete that forecast with Mark, let's get out of there. I'm in the radar portion of it. We are at, 71 degrees right now. 727 KNOX.
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7: 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Warm day today, humid too, 83. Warmer tomorrow, 93. That full forecast coming up. We'll get to some text messages and questions this morning, two of them. What field trips do you remember going on when you were, you know, in grade school? That's primarily when you do those. There's some memorable ones. There's some ones you completely forgot about, too. But also, Best Friends Day today. How long have you known your best friend? Do the math there. 7:30 Newsroom right now. It's Jake Judd in for Jennifer, KNOX.
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15: Today, a chance of showers and thunderstorms through mid-morning, then gradually clearing with a high near 83. Your full KNOX five-day forecast follows the news. Good morning. Here are your latest stories. North Dakota State Patrol is investigating a fatal crash early Sunday morning on Interstate 29 near Argusville. At 3:45, a southbound semi struck a 71-year-old farmer. Cargo man entering the road. The man was pronounced dead at the scene. The semi driver wasn't hurt. The NCAA has hit the University of North Dakota football program with penalties for tampering. It says an assistant coach had impermissible recruiting talks with a player who hadn't entered the transfer portal. UND faces a $25,000 fine and a year of probation, and the coach gets a one-game suspension. There are no postseason penalties. Tesla's push to open a car dealership in Fargo was headed to appeals. A state judge declined to rule on the licensing fight between Tesla and North Dakota's Transportation Department. The company was denied two dealer licenses because state law bars manufacturers from owning dealerships, a rule meant to promote fair competition. But Tesla is unique since it owns and operates its dealerships. The company sued in June of 2025, arguing an exemption should apply when there are no third-party dealers. Some county officials say it's getting harder to find election workers in North Dakota's Grand Forks County. The auditor says staffing's been tough for Tuesday's primary, with summer vacations and last-minute dropouts making it hard to fill key polling positions. The county has 10 locations to staff. The Mayville Fire Department wants to make firefighting training easier across the region. The chief hopes a new $6 million facility will attract crews and train them from the Dakotas and Minnesota. More news anytime on KNOXradio.com. I'm Jake Judd, KNOX News.
7: Thank you, Jake. Another update from Jake Judd. Head your way. We will do that at 7:42. Good morning. June 8th, 2026. Varied sunshine today. West wind at 20. Tonight, fair skies, and we'll drop down to 55. Tomorrow, late day storms, warmer, hot, humid, breezy, 93. Wednesday, showers likely, and 80. And then for Thursday and Friday, some showers, and we'll get to about 73 degrees. And those storms that we're talking about, the rain, will the storm is being formulated right now. West of us, far west in Montana and Wyoming. 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Our current temperature, we are at 71 degrees, mostly cloudy, south wind at 8 miles an hour. And some people are sending in that image of that. There's a cloud to the west of the Grand Forks, East Grand Forks area, and it's just this wall of clouds just hanging up there. This big cloud just kind of lollygagging its way through. Question for you, a couple of them actually. Best Friends Day. How long have you known your best friend? And then also, what field trips do you remember going on as a kid? Texts are saying a coal plant. There, Falkirk, or did you grow up someplace else? Like, were you out west? You know, see the drag line operate, the whole thing. That's kind of a cool thing. That would be pretty cool. And, yeah, oh, there it is. Yeah. So it was coal. They spelled it a little bit different. But yeah, so some cool ones here. But another one we did go on as a kid, we went a lot to Blue Mound State Park, which was in our town. So that was a normal thing. And I
8: That was boring to me because I did that in the summer all the time. Anyway, I was there all the time in the summer. That was a babysitter for me, essentially. And the other one we went to is Pipestone. If you've ever been to Pipestone, Minnesota, really, that's kind of a nugget. They've got the Red Rock. They've got a, I don't know if they've got a state park there, but they've got something. Forget what it was, but it's that Red Rock. Like when you're driving on the interstate, I-29, and you get past, Watertown, you start to see some of the aggregate they use on some of the local highways. And even I think in portions of the interstate, they use local aggregate and it's red. And it has this, the roads kind of look red or pinkish in that area. And it's because of the rock they can quarry near there into Minnesota. Pipestone, Laverne has it as well. But that portion, that southwest corner of the state of Minnesota, they've got that red rock area. And it's really quite nice. I forget what the name of it is, but it's red. It's got some swirls of white in it. Actually, quite nice. Really kind of beautiful, really. 7:35 the time. But what about you? What field trips do you remember going on as a kid? In grade school, most of the time is when they would happen. 7:35 KNOX.
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8: 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We don't need the smoke from those distant fires, do we? We've had our fill. We can take a summer off. I'm good with that. 7:39 the time.
0: You left me here on your way to paradise.
8: And I had that Guy Fieri story earlier. He's getting some hate online. He's one of those guys that people really dislike him. And I look at it and I don't get it. Like, why? What's not to like? I like his show. He does a good job with it. And if you recall, during COVID, I don't know if you remember this or not. I don't know how much money he raised, but he's got some sort of foundation. Oftentimes these celebrities do, and they give back. And he raised a ton of money for people that were, you know, unemployed in the restaurant industry as a result of COVID, because restaurants got hammered. They got hit hard, depending on what state you were in. They shut it all down. But he raised some money for them, and it was in the millions, a little bit of money with his foundation. And he's one of those guys, I don't understand the hate that people have for him. But it's been found out that, oh boy, he doesn't swallow his food when he does his show. He's watching. He's probably got high cholesterol as it is, right? He's probably watching it a little bit. I would imagine during a week's time, or when they're really shooting all these shows, recording them, doing them, producing them, that he's probably making 9 to 12 to maybe 15, more than that, visits to restaurants a week to get all those recorded and airable. So you're not going to eat. And you couldn't. You just couldn't. You'd be huge, right? Texter saying, I grew up in north suburb of Chicago. I remember going to field trip downtown to the Chicago Shedd Aquarium. It was so much fun. Then, even better, as we were leaving, we got to see some of the actors from the show ER, because they were filming right outside the Shedd Aquarium. Really, that's a cool trip. I would imagine that. Yeah, none of you would forget that. So that wasn't that terribly long ago. Honestly, that would be cool. That would be pretty cool as well. I would imagine if you live like in the Minneapolis area or Chicago or whatever major city, you've probably been to the stadiums. I wonder, and this is a question, I don't know the answer to it, I'm just posing it. Do they do field trips here in, you know, the GF public schools where they go to Engelstad Arena? Because that'd be a good one. I mean, I've been there for games. I haven't been beneath, though. I haven't been in the locker rooms, and that'd be kind of cool to see all that. I know on some of the videos they post at their website, you can kind of see behind the scenes kind of deal. They do features like that, but it'd be kind of cool to go on one of those. And I'm sure tours are available, but I wonder if they do that for a field trip here in Grand Forks. 7:42 the time. Newsroom, let's get in there right now. Here is Jake Judd.
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1: With your news on the twos, I'm Jake Judd. The NCAA has hit the University of North Dakota football program with penalties for tampering. It says an assistant coach had impermissible recruiting talks with a player who hadn't entered the transfer portal. UND faces a $25,000 fine and a year of probation, and the coach will have a one-game suspension. However, there will be no postseason implications. A woman is under arrest after gunshots were fired during a large disturbance in downtown Fargo early Saturday. Fargo police say 43-year-old Miko Baldwin faces a felony reckless endangerment charge. Officers were nearby when shots rang out around 2 a.m. on Broadway North and the crowd scattered. No injuries were reported. And Blazin' Bronco of Cleveland has reclaimed the Happy Harry's Rib Fest 2022 Critics' Choice Award. With your news on the twos, I'm Jake Judd.
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7: Stanley Cup playoffs. Vegas leading that series 2-1 in a double overtime win. Kind of an own goal against Carolina. Ouch. I bet he didn't sleep very well that night. Honestly, man. But they've got another game. Right? And maybe Carolina will get the bounces this time. But yeah, they trail 2-1. I just want it to go 7 games. I really don't know if I have a favorite there. I like Tortorella. I like Brenda Moore as a head coach. And UND's got players, former players on both sides of it. But I just want to see 7 games, honestly. Twins have lost 4 of 5. 6-5 loss to Kansas City yesterday. Tennis, the French Open. Men's singles winner is Alexander Zverev. The women's singles is Mira Andreeva. Mira winning the singles for the women. Also, World Cup matches begin in North America later this week. And you're hearing a lot of about, oh, security here, security there. There's some concern. There's 2 locations for games in Mexico. There's also 2 locations in Canada as well, but 11 of them are in the United States. Also, U.S. Open later this month for golf. It's the 18th through the 21st. It'll be at Shinnecock Hills in New York. And Serena Williams discusses tennis comeback, singles only, if she does do it. And Stacey King, Bulls broadcaster and player during those years where they won all those titles. 3-time NBA champion. He passes away at the age of 59. Nelly Korda, women's golf, American, U.S. Open winner. And Belmont Stakes, Golden Tempo, winning again. So Golden Tempo, 2 of 3. Of the triple crown, winning the Belmont over the weekend. So they've won 2 of 3, that horse did. So a good career moving forward regarding breeding. Also the question, Best Friends Day. How long have you known your best friend? At 775-5559. And what field trips do you remember going on as a grade school kid? Some of them really, really stick in there. And we went on some pretty cool ones. What about you? Do you remember any cool, Scott Schuster with this auction block. Do you remember any cool field trips you went on as a kid?
6: Well, you know what? I had 2 of them that really stand out. Our senior class trip was to Washington, D.C. That was very, I think it was 8th grade autographed, and we toured the television station in Pemina, North Dakota.
7: Oh, man, that'd have been cool. Yeah,
6: it really was.
7: Yeah.
6: Yeah.
7: Yeah, it's,
6: and I just Googled it, and I did not know that it was owned by KNOX.
7: Oh, really? At the time?
6: I
7: think we did have a TV station at the time, yeah.
6: Yep.
7: So, it's this behind-the-scenes look, right? You get to go behind the velvet rope.
6: It was a full TV station there. Yeah. I remember they even had a cooking show. I remember the station that they had where the camera is up in the air facing down at the cooking area, and they were just doing it while we were there. And yeah, to think Pemina had a television station. Most people don't believe it when I mention it to them.
7: Well, when you see a TV station, I've been on the set of those, and you look around and it's what you see on TV is completely different than what the studio is. Completely different.
6: Yeah.
7: There's a huge gap in between what you actually see and what actually it looks like in person. So, hey, let's jump into it. Auctionblock.com. You're up and running. I would say this is probably a busy time of year for you. Would that be correct?
6: It's just starting. And one thing I wanted to mention is if you have harvest items, now is the time to get them ready for photos because, from the time I take the photos and get it listed, it's 3 weeks later when it actually sells. And, next thing you know, heck, you're late July and beginning of August, harvest is here. So depending on the item you're selling. So now is the time to start thinking about selling those harvest items, harvest related items and so forth, or a lot of other things. We still have a little time. Some of the spring stuff we're still selling right now and so forth, construction items. So to check all that out, go to auctionblock.com or give me a call at 701-740-2090.
7: Anything that you want to highlight that, hey, this is a good deal, in times past, you always do that. Anything that you can just kind of pull out of what you've got that is of interest for people?
6: Yes, we've got quite a week, a couple items that are selling. For our John Deere collectors out there, there's a lot of you. We got a 1959 John Deere 630 row crop tractor. This tractor has been mechanically gone through. It runs great, and it's ready for prep and paint. There's a restoration process, and then for various reasons, the guy decided, heck, I'm going to sell it rather than finish it up. And it comes in a new decal set, and also the fasteners for all the new fasteners for all the sheet metal kit is also included. Another item we got coming for our over-the-road truckers, we got a

0: It was grape, yeah. So, yeah, what, 1918 John Deere's been around, or longer than that?
1: It's longer than that. Back in the 1800s when John Deere started with the plow. He made the first self-scouring plow. It was cast before, and then he took an old saw blade and put a curve to it to make a, you know, one-bottom plow for behind the horses. That's what he started with. But from there on, John Deere bought a lot of companies, even tractors. They didn't start with their own tractor. They bought out Waterloo Boy back in the early 1900s.
0: Yes, I'm looking at one of those right now. Wow, what a history. I didn't really even know that. And I tell you what, their wheels looked a whole lot different than they do now, don't they?
1: Oh, yeah. Farm equipment has come a long way.
0: They're metal. All right, thank you, sir. We'll catch up next week.
1: Scott
0: Schuster, Auction Block there at 751 News Radio, 1310 KNOX. We're at 71 right now, cloudy, south wind at 8, coming up in the 8 o'clock hour. We will chat with Gabby Knopik. She is with Spitfires Softball, Fast Pitch Softball. She does promotions for them. We'll talk about that. Their first game's tomorrow. They've got a 42-game schedule. 21 of them are at home here in Grand Forks, but all sorts of promotions. And I was looking at their roster. They have people. They've got players from quite a few states, some locally, but also some from California, Texas, I think Washington State on there as well. So, yeah, all points, and they'll play that softball schedule. Oftentimes, these players do play collegiately. And so it should be a pretty good product, I would imagine, on the field. 7:52, let's do this. Let's get in the newsroom. It's News on the Twos. Here is Jake Judd.
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3: With your News on the Twos, I'm Jake Judd. North Dakota State Patrol is investigating a fatal crash early Sunday morning on Interstate 29 at 345. A southbound semi struck a 71-year-old Fargo man entering the road. The man suffered fatal injuries and was pronounced dead at the scene. The semi driver wasn't hurt. Some county officials say it's getting harder to find election workers in North Dakota's Grand Forks County. Auditor Colleen Morstad says staffing's been tough for Tuesday's primary, with summer vacations and last-minute dropouts making it hard to fill key poll positions. And the Mayville Fire Department wants to make firefighting training easier across the region. The chief hopes a new facility will help crews in North Dakota, Minnesota, and South Dakota train closer to home, since the state fire school is usually held in Minot. With your News on the Twos, I'm Jake Judd.
0: Thank you, Jake. Another update from Jake, head your way. We will do that right after ABC News at the top of the hour. 83 for a high today. Varied sunshine. Tonight, cooling to 55. Tomorrow, a hot day. Breezy. Late day storms. And then Wednesday, showers and cooling off a little bit. 80. And then Thursday, later in the week, a whole lot cooler. Only the low 70s and some showers mixed in. But right now, 71 that temperature, 753 KNOX.
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9: June is Dairy Month, and everyone at Dairyland Supply and Stock Center says thank you to all the awesome dairy farmers out there. We know that farming is not an easy occupation, so we salute you for all your hard work and dedication. Without you going out every morning and every night to milk those cows, we wouldn't be able to enjoy a refreshing cold glass of milk or our favorite flavor of ice cream. Keep up the good work and know that you are appreciated all year round. If you have a barn, we have

0: 7:55 KNOX. Good morning. Question for you. What field trip do you remember going on that was memorable as a kid? Texter called up. He said, yeah, back in the day. And I actually learned this maybe about a year ago. Someone brought it up. I had no clue. But Old Dutch used to make their potatoes here in East Grand Forks. It's since moved, but they did the, they toured the facility. Very cool. And he said at the end of it, we got a bag of chips and we got a pop at the end of it. There you go. You get some payoff at the end. That's nice. I remember years ago, and this is when I was working in the Twin Cities, and we'd do a radio thing where we'd go out and we'd deliver flowers or donuts or something like that. And I was that guy. I went out and did that. I think it was Tuesdays we did it. And I went to, it was Barrel of Fun. Barrel of Fun, and I could drive to it now. I know exactly where it is, but I was in that facility, and the smell of all the spices they use, but you couldn't escape it. You couldn't. Even up in the administrative and office area, you know, where the CEO and owner hangs out, you could, it was just pungent. And then on the floor, it was just bad. It just attacked your nose. 7:56 KNOX.
1: Favorable crop weather, and that's going to have an effect on the price. This is the American Ag Network. Good morning. I'm Susan Littlefield. Weekend rainfall in the Midwest will continue this week and setting up the crops for plenty of moisture for the early part of June. With the corn and the soybean and the wheat markets oversold, the market is poised, they say, for some bargain hunting. USDA says 52% of alfalfa production and 57% of the cattle inventory are, though, still in a drought-affected area. As we look at China's dalian exchange, July corn is up 0.3%, while July soybeans are up 0.17%. September soybean meal is down 0.55%, and August Malaysian palm oil was trading up 0.42%. Looking at other factors that are going to weigh in, confidence continues that it won't be widespread, as USDA will update the nation today about the containment of New World screwworm. We'll come back with some overnight numbers after this on the American Ag Network.
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1: Let's take a look at those overnight trade numbers. July corn, 4.25 lower, 4.13.25. December, 4.41.75, down 4.25. July soybeans, 11.12.5, down 9. November's at 11.29.75, down 7.75. Soybean meal for July, 305.40, down 3.10. August, 305.30, down 2.40. Oil, July, 73.78, down 34. August, it's 72.75, down 38. Chicago wheat, July, 577.75, down 2.25. September, 590.25, down 2.5. Kansas City, July, 624.25, 3.5 higher. September, 633.75, up 2.25. And Minneapolis, July, 620.25, that's steady. September is up 1 at 647. 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
4: ABC News, I'm Brian Clark. Iran now says its attacks on Israel are over, but Iran's armed forces say that if Israel attacks again, the response will be more severe. This comes after President Trump this morning called on both sides to, in his words, stop shooting. ABC's Tom Sufi Burge is in Israel.
5: Over the weekend, the president warning Israel not to retaliate against Iran. The president reportedly telling Axios, quote, I'm calling Netanyahu right now and telling him not to attack Iran in response, adding, Each of them had their fun. Israel had its strike, and Iran had its strike. We don't need another one. But Israel did retaliate.
4: Tonight, the president plans to become the first sitting president to attend an NBA Finals game for Game 3 of the series between the Knicks and Spurs in New York City. That's led to tighter security in the area. Jury selection begins today in Southern California in the federal arson trial of the man charged with starting the deadly Palisades fire last year. This is ABC News. The TSA is investigating a startling stowaway case that originated in Texas, and ABC's Jim Ryan says the dominoes started to fall well beyond the boarding area.
6: According to a criminal complaint, 25-year-old Abdul Rahman Oriyomi got onto a Los Angeles-bound United Airlines flight in Houston without a boarding pass.
7: I think this is a pretty significant breach,
6: says security consultant Mark Matronia.
7: It's the multiple layers and failures to even get on the plane.
6: Oriyomi is thought to have walked past a distracted gate agent without scanning a boarding pass before flying off to L.A. Jim Ryan, ABC News.
4: Apple's expected to show off all kinds of new AI features when it kicks off its Worldwide Developers Conference later today. This will be the last one headlined by CEO Tim Cook before he retires. Broadway's best honored at the Tony Awards, Death of a Salesman, won 6 honors on the night. I'm Brian Clark, ABC News.
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9: Today, a mix of sun and clouds with a high of 83. Your full KNOX five-day forecast follows the news. Good morning. Here are your latest stories. The NCAA has hit the University of North Dakota football program with penalties for tampering. It says assistant coach Travis Steps had impermissible recruiting talks with a player who hadn't entered the transfer portal. UND faces a $25,000 fine and a year of probation, and Steps gets a one-game suspension. No postseason implications. North Dakota State Patrol is investigating a fatal crash early Sunday morning on Interstate 29 near Argusville. At 3:45, a southbound semi struck a 71-year-old Fargo man entering the road. The man suffered fatal injuries and was pronounced dead at the scene. The semi driver wasn't hurt. Tesla's push to open car dealerships in Fargo is headed to appeals. A state judge declined to rule on the licensing fight between Tesla and North Dakota's Transportation Department. The company was denied 2 dealer licenses because state law bars manufacturers from owning dealerships, a rule meant to promote fair competition. But Tesla is unique since it owns and operates its dealerships. The company sued in June of 2025, arguing an exemption should apply when there are no third-party dealers. Some county officials say it's getting harder to find election workers in North Dakota's Grand Forks County. The auditor-treasurer says staffing's been tough for Tuesday's primary, with summer vacations and last-minute dropouts making it hard to fill key polling roles. The county has 10 locations to staff. More news anytime on KNOXradio.com. I'm Jake Judd, KNOX News.
0: Thank you, Jake. Another update from Jake. Head your way.
10: We'll do that at 8:30. 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Today, we'll get up to 83. Very summer-like and humid today as well. Tonight, 55. Fair skies. Tomorrow, late-day storm. It'll be hot and breezy leading up to that. 93 for an expected high. And then Wednesday, showers, 80. Thursday and Friday, some showers again and low 70. So we cool off a little bit later on in the week. But right now, let's check that temperature, see where we're at. We're at 71, 71 still. South wind at 8, humidity, it's up there. You feel that. 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Question, a couple of them this morning. What field trips do you remember going on? I think if you're in some sort of rural town in North Dakota or even Minnesota, I mean, it's kind of slim pickings a little bit. I'm sure there's a state park near wherever you grew up. There often is. And there's always something to go check out. But, I just asked. They went to Minot to see, what was it? What did she say? They went to Minot. And I'm like, if you are in a small town in North Dakota, so you just go to the nearest larger town is what you end up doing. And I mean, I've been to Minot a million times. It's no whatever, no great shakes. But
0: Texter saying, I love the Old Dutch dill pickle flavor chips. Yeah, someone went on a Old Dutch factory tour back when they were in Eastside. That's cool. That's really cool. 8:05 the time, KNOX. We'll take a short break. You can answer that question. Also, Best Friend Day today. How long have you known your best friend? At 775-5559.
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20: I was tired of my lady.
0: June 8th. We'd been together. Today is Best Friends Day. How long have you known your best friend? For me, to texter asking, how about you? That was it, seventh grade we moved? I think it was 7 years. So it was 1981. So till now. So that would have been, oh God, I got to do math. We'll just say about 44 years, right around there. 44 years, I think. Wow. Texter saying, I was raised in California. went to Henry Mancini concert in the fifth grade. How cool is that? I'm 73. Yeah, if you lived in a metropolitan area, you went out, you grew up in that, and your field trips were super cool. I went to Lakota High School. Every fourth grade class got to go to Sully's Hill. Oh! Well, our class didn't get to go. I wonder why. So Sully's is if you're fishing, it's near Devil's Lake. It's a pretty high peak in that area. You can hike it and the whole thing. I've never done it. You can see it. I've never done that. That's what I think you're talking about. Sully's Hill. It's a pretty high area there. And you can see it when you're fishing on Devil's Lake. 8:11 the time. And yeah, coming in at 8:30, we will chat with Gabby. Gabby is with the Spitfires, Gabby Knopik, and we're going to talk about the promotions they've got coming up, the ticket deals they've got coming up, their concessions, their schedule. They've got an interesting roster from all over the United States. Oftentimes, some of these women, in all cases, they play Division One or Two fast pitch softball at a university, and they've got a 42-game schedule. They're jumping in. They're an expansion team. They're jumping into an existing league already. So they'll take on Minot tomorrow. So we'll talk with her about some of the promotions they've got going on. And it's quite a bit, actually. Also, another story. This is out of New York. And we're just talking security. Six people were injured in a stabbing at New York's Penn Station Sunday night, raising security concerns a day before the city is set to host the NBA Finals. And the president's going to be there. Trump will be in attendance to it tonight. Heightened security. Not only that, but you're also hearing the security talk in some of these cities regarding the World Cup, the soccer. And those areas will be, I'm sure, quite secure. But it's just to hear about it, we didn't hear about it this much before. We just kind of assumed it would take place. But yeah, no word. I think the person who did the stabbing, I think is in custody. No word yet on the identity, motivation, what have you. But yeah, a real problem there. I've known my friend for 73 years. We moved off the farm when I was 2 and we were next door neighbors. We started school together and graduated together, man. We were best men at each other's weddings. We continue to meet several times a year and go fishing a couple weekends in the summer together. See, that's excellent. Texter saying, don't forget to vote tomorrow. I voted last week. And yeah, that crazy in California. Oh my. With the mayoral and the governor. When is this going to be done? When will they be done counting? They just keep rolling in and rolling in. The numbers change. That Spencer Pratt was in second place. So there would have been, he would have made it to the November election. Now he's in third place. Votes are rolling in for the third place. I forget her name. Votes are rolling in there. It just looks weird, man. It looks weird. Well, you get like 100,000 votes in and he gets like 5 of the 100,000, 5,000 of them, you know, and then the other ones are split between Bass and this other, I think she's a city councilwoman. She's getting the votes now and she's in second place. Ugh. It doesn't look right. It just doesn't look right. I mean, other states are able to gather their votes, count them, and move on. Now, I get it. Los Angeles is huge. I get that. That metropolitan area is probably, what, 20 million? I don't even know, but it's big, if not even north of there. So I don't know. It's odd, and it's for the entire world to see. 8:14 the time. We'll take a short break here, but coming up, we'll talk some softball. Inaugural season of the Spitfires starts tomorrow. And Gabby with the promotions will be in here to talk about it. KNOX.
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10: June 8th. Yeah, vote tomorrow. Don't forget that.

0: texter saying, as far as the counting votes in California, boy, they take their sweet time, don't they? Texter saying, and this is an opinion held by a lot of people, texter saying that they'll keep voting until the Dems know how many votes they need to conjure up a win. It does look that way. It really does. But then I think a lot of politicians, especially Democrats out there, will say, well, it's just we're following the rules. You know, it's like, oh, man. But it's kind of ridiculous how long it takes. Like, for example, tomorrow we have an election here locally. We'll know. We'll know at night. We'll know before we go to bed. We'll have a really good idea. I mean, counting them up that quick. Other states seem to do it. Other countries seem to do it as well, where they get it done in like a day or maximum 2 days. But now it just gets pushed and pushed and pushed. 71 that temperature right now. And we have a west wind now at 13 miles an hour. So a windier day today, up to about 20, 83. Tonight, 55. Tomorrow, breezy day, warmer, 93. Late day storms. And then for Wednesday, showers and a high of 80. Thursday and Friday, cooler. With a little bit of rain, some showers thrown in there, and we'll get to about 73 degrees. But again, right now, 71, our current temperature. Here's something completely random. I just learned this today. We've all seen a peacock. Beautiful bird, right? I mean, really colorful. I mean, one of the most beautiful birds out there. So you don't normally think that they're aggressive. Oh, no, they are. They hunt, kill, and eat snakes. They only actually eat them if they're hungry, but they'll attack any snake that they come across and probably win. Well, clearly they do. And that's the other thing. And I saw something on Instagram the other day. It was kind of interesting. It was a cat. It was just a house cat sitting next to a snake playing with it. Cats have the reflexes of, well, a cat, some of the fastest reflexes in the world. I don't think there's a snake that can get them. They just toy with snakes like it's no big deal. 820 News Radio 1310 KNOX. Good morning. How are you?
1: Oh, I'm doing good. You know, as far as the California vote goes, you know, the reason it takes them so long is when you got to use your fingers and toes to add it up. You know, it takes a while.
0: It takes a while, yeah. Although, you know, you seen the image of the area they count? It looks like it's a really big area where they bring the votes in and do the counting, and there seems to be a lot of terminals where people can do that. But there's never, not, I don't want to say never, but there doesn't seem to be, it's not manned real heavily. It's like they're really taking their sweet time on this.
1: Well, yeah, but see, the thing is, you know, there's, how long does it take to, you know, I mean, how many votes do they actually, I mean, they're not getting every, you know, one of the California votes in there. I mean, what's the percentage that they actually get? It's got to be pretty small.
0: Of the voters? Like, actually, yeah. You're saying, so okay, possible voters,
1: the
0: and then.
1: Registered legal voters.
0: Yeah. Who knows?
1: Got to add that, legal voters.
0: That'll be interesting to see that. They'll break those numbers down. Maybe they won't, but someone will. But
1: someone will.
0: Yeah, someone will. So, yeah, it just looks. It looks sketchy, doesn't it? I mean,
1: they put it, the optics on it are not good.
0: No, I don't think they are. I really don't. And again, they'll stand by. It's like, oh, this is, we voted on this, and this is how we do it here. It's like, oh, boy, that just seems a little sketchy. Seems a little sketchy.
1: Like I said, fingers and toes.
0: Thank you, sir. I think they have a little more advanced system than that. It does look like a really large facility that could handle, you know, the counting if they wanted to. But they do the mail-in thing, and you don't really have to have ID, I don't think. If you have an address or a name, they send you out a mail-in ballot. And that is, man, there's some weird anomalies with some of these mail-in voting type things. I think it lends itself to corruption a little bit and possibly some shenanigans, that's for sure. News Radio 1310 KNOX, 73 the temperature right now, cloudy skies. How you doing this morning?
2: Well, how are you, Brian?
0: Hey, good. A question for you. And you've been a lot of places. Do you remember anything, any cool field trip when you were growing up? And you're North Dakota, you're a Grand Forks kid, right?
2: Yeah, Grand Forks, East Grand Forks.
0: Okay, all right. So what kind of cool field trips did you go on as a kid?
2: You know, we did a I did a school activity. I went to small Christian school when we still had our church down in the Sherlock Park neighborhood. That's long gone now. So, but anyway, no, we did an activity one Friday where we all took our bikes and we rode out to Fisher's Landing, like the rest area, big, huge picnic area out by Fisher, which still kind of blows my mind that we did that. So that was one of them. I think maybe one of the most memorable field trips. We went down to a Twins game, but one of the most memorable was right here in town. And we actually took a tour of the jail downtown.
3: Wow.
2: And so they took us to that. Yeah, here's where they process you when they come in. Here's the gate where the cars come in. Here's a holding cell. They piled a whole bunch of us in there, slammed the door, and it was like, good grief, there's no getting out of this. And then they didn't walk us through the areas where we interacted with any prisoners in there, but they certainly showed us the halls where, okay, there's all the doors in here. Here's where solitary is, all this kind of thing. And it was a pretty interesting field trip. I quite enjoyed that one, actually.
0: You know, it's funny
2: story. There's a former cop here in town. And one of his little boy, when his boy was real little, 4 or 5 years old, something like that, he had gone in some store, maybe a convenience store. And when he got back in the car, he noticed his kid was eating a candy bar. And he goes, "Where'd you get that?" "Well, I took it." And he goes, "We didn't pay for that. You stole that?" "Well, yeah." So anyway, being a cop, he drove down to the jail. And he took his son in and he threw him in a holding cell and he left him there for, I don't know, 5-10 minutes, something like that. And the kid was just melting down. Well, finally he gets him out of there. He said, "Okay, we're going to go back to the store." And they went back to the store, paid for the candy bar. But every time they drove by the jail after that, his little boy is like, "That's where bad people go. I don't ever want to go there again."
0: Excellent.
2: So, yeah, that was a good one.
0: Listen, Scared.
2: That's not why I called. I wanted to.
0: I know. But that you've seen the, I think it was a documentary called Scared Straight back in the day. That's kind of the version, version of that. Yeah. It never stole again. Never stole again. So, the election thing. What's up? You're probably up to speed with this a little bit more than I am.
2: Stealing. Speaking of stealing, let's talk about the California elections. Why is it? I just think it's so odd. Of course, I mean, I think I know the answer to this, but you have a tight race and then you get through election day out there and then you just find out, oh, this is how many votes are you seeing. And isn't it shocking how when the mail-in votes, they find another, we had to pick up this bunch of ballots out of this voting box over here. They do that. And it's like 98-2.
0: Yeah.
2: You know, how these things always come in. I mean, at some point, we have to take a look at this and say, well, something is off here, because those statistics just are absolutely lying. Absolutely lying. And it struck me that California is the home to Silicon Valley, the top tech people
0: in the
2: world. I know.
0: That's the other aspect of it. Yeah.
2: You don't think that you could get Silicon Valley, some people there, to maybe work with some of these voting machine companies and say, how do we make this absolutely rock solid and error proof so that we don't, error proof might be a bit of a high goal, but how do we do this to where there's not these kind of anomalies and where we can actually count votes, boom, boom, boom, boom, boom, you know, the night of the election. Okay, here's how it came out. I mean, there's just too
0: it's
2: many
0: crazy.
2: Times.
0: It's insane.
2: Where this happens like this.
0: Yeah.
2: And at some point we're going to have to say, we need to make it so that just legal voters are voting, number one, because that's what's the biggest key to our nation right now. We have to have just legal voters, and then we have to have a way to actually ensure that we're counting them the right way. Not because once we lose faith in the election system, I mean, then where do we stop?
0: Well,
2: I mean,
0: not only that, then you don't want to vote. It's like, it doesn't count anyway. It's all rigged, right? Is what people think.
2: And then, that's the point.
0: Yeah, then you become disenfranchised and you lose interest, and then that's kind of what they want at the end of the day. But and thank you for that, 1111. I appreciate it. But I think we can all agree on this. Now, both you and I lean right pretty heavily, right? But I think even someone who's an independent looks at this has to kind of tilt their head and go, well, that's weird. Huh. So they haven't finished the counting yet, and they, And the lead changed. Oh, so he was in second place. Now he's in third, so he won't make it to the runoff. That's weird, huh? You know what I mean? It does look weird. I don't care if you're really partisan or not. So, I do appreciate the phone call though. 8:28. You want to duck this in real quick? How you doing?
3: Good, good. I just wanted to tack on really quick that, so you know, in 2016 when Hillary was running against Trump, do you know how long it took California to declare Hillary the winner of their presidential, you know, election?
0: Like 20 minutes?
3: After, no, 0 minutes after right. the vote was in.
0: That's pretty much.
3: So if you can do it in 2016, minutes after you close your polls, I mean, immediately the polls close and she was projected the winner, then there's no excuse for what's going on in California right now with it taking days to count votes. It's absolutely absurd.
0: But they're following the rules that they set forth with the voting. And so don't worry. You know, they're not doing anything.
3: The rules.
0: Yeah, that's what they're doing. So it's all above board. Rules. All above board. It just looks sketchy. Thank you for that. It does. Even if you're, you know, I'm on the right. There's people listening right now that are on the left. I mean, even you have to agree. It's like, geez, come on, really. Get done with this. Get done with this voting business. But yeah, and it is. It's a heavily blue state. I understand that. I do get that. But Spencer Pratt, I mean, he was in second place behind Bass, the mayor of Los Angeles. So weird that this one and the Mondami election in two major cities in the United States, Los Angeles and New York, arguably number one and two for market size and population. We kind of followed the mayoral thing for Mondami, and we're kind of doing the same thing for California as well in Los Angeles, the mayor there. 8:30 the time. Let's get in the newsroom. And Gabby's in studio. We're going to talk a little bit of softball. Their season begins, their inaugural season begins for the Spitfires tomorrow. And we'll learn a lot about the program and what kind of promotions they've got going on, tickets. And they've got a lot of dates, 21 home games. And they kick it off with Minot tomorrow, 8:30 KNOX.
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5: Today, a chance of showers and thunderstorms through mid-morning, then gradually clearing with a high near 83. Your full KNOX five-day forecast follows the news. Good morning. Here are your latest stories. North Dakota State Patrol is investigating a fatal crash early Sunday morning on Interstate 29 near Argusville. At 3:45, a southbound semi struck a 71-year-old Fargo man entering the road. The man was pronounced dead at the scene. The semi-driver wasn't hurt. The NCAA has hit the University of North Dakota football program with penalties for tampering. It says an assistant coach had impermissible recruiting talks with a player who hadn't entered the transfer portal. UND faces a $25,000 fine and a year of probation, and the coach gets a one-game suspension. There are no postseason penalties. Tesla's push to open a car dealership in Fargo was headed to appeals. A state judge declined to rule on the licensing fight between Tesla and North Dakota's Transportation Department. The company was denied two dealer licenses because state law bars manufacturers from owning dealerships, a rule meant to promote fair competition. But Tesla is unique since it owns and operates its dealerships. The company sued in June of 2025, arguing an exemption should apply when there are no third-party dealers. Some county officials say it's getting harder to find election workers in North Dakota's Grand Forks County. The auditor says staffing's been tough for Tuesday's primary, with summer vacations and last-minute dropouts making it hard to fill key polling positions. The county has 10 locations to staff. The Mayville Fire Department wants to make firefighting training easier across the region. The chief hopes a new $6 million facility will attract crews and train them from the Dakotas and Minnesota. More news anytime on KNOXradio.com. I'm Jake Judd, KNOX News.
0: Another update from the KNOX newsroom. It rolls your way. We'll do that at 9:02 during the Noah Chalaya Critical Thought Program. But I think Ryan's going to be in for Noah today. I think that's the deal. And crazy schedule going on. All right. 83 today. Varied sunshine. West wind at 20 tonight. Fair skies cooling to 55. Tuesday, late day storms. First game for the Spitfires tomorrow. A hot day. 93 degrees. Holy smokes. And then Wednesday, showers and a high of about 80. Thursday and Friday, some showers, cooler, about 72 degrees. 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Gabby in studio, Gabby Knopik in studio. 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We'll talk about what they've got going on, what in their inaugural season, what kind of promotions they have, tickets, Their roster is really interesting. How that works out as well. I think there's some host families involved too. That's cool. 8:33 the time. 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
0: News Radio 1310 KNOX in studio. Gabby Knopik. I'm getting that last name right, all right?
12: It's Knopik.
0: Oh, you do hit the K.
12: Yep.
0: Okay, you go Knopik. All right. Very good. 836, promotions there. And you've got the Spitfires.
12: Yeah. Spitfire,
0: and you're jumping into you're an expansion franchise, aren't you?
12: Yes. Yeah.
0: Yeah.
12: Yeah. We're the 16th to join the Northwood League. So.
0: Okay. So the Northwood League, that's the name of it. And what are the opponents that we're going to be seeing? We got Minot, that's for sure. Who are the teams you play?
12: Yep. There's a team in Minot, the Minot Honeybees and La Crosse. It's just kind of all over. There's some Minnesota teams as well, so we get to kind of travel around a bit.
0: You got Matt Mankato.
12: Yep.
0: The Habaneros.
12: Yep.
0: The Madison Nightmares.
12: Yep.
0: The La Crosse Steam, the Minot Honeybees. That's a good name, too. Wausau Ignite. And I think Spitfires, I think your logo is pretty solid. I mean, jumping into this.
12: Oh, yeah.
0: Were you a part of that?
12: I wasn't. I was in, kind of joined just right after, once they all decided exactly how they wanted it to look. And I think it just turned out great. So.
0: And there is, you're going to have a mascot.
12: Yep.
0: As well. It's a show, right?
12: Yeah.
0: I mean, it's,
12: yeah.
0: That's what you got going on. So a lot of stuff between innings,
12: mm-hmm.
0: Like prizes people can win, I would imagine.
12: Yep.
0: But you get it. You've got the name, the mascot. Will be revealed on opening night. Well, the name will be tomorrow?
12: Yep. The name and what she looks like. Our mascot will be revealed opening night.
0: Well, I kind of know
12: yeah.
0: what it look like,
12: yeah.
0: honestly. So, and it is a cool logo. You also have gear. You can get a hat, and it's got that propeller thing on it with a big grin. And it's very much kind of a throwback to the fighter planes of the 40s and 50s.
12: Yep, the World War II Spitfire planes. Yep.
0: Is what it is. Kind of the Rosie the Riveter type angle.
12: Yep,
0: is what
12: exactly.
0: It is. But this roster, as I look at it, I mean, from all over the country, it appears you got Colorado, California, you got Texas, you got Minnesota, you got, I don't think any North Dakota.
12: Oh, we do. UND, there's a UND girl, okay. And there's an NDSU girl as well.
0: Okay. But I think they're originally from Minnesota.
12: Yeah.
0: So at any rate, but I mean, they're all over. And how do you, what happens there? You have host families, right?
12: Yeah, yeah. Everybody stays with some host families. Our host family coordinator, Marty Wesley, she's taking on all of that and finding families, and she's been so great. Everybody has been super excited. So everybody does have a family at the end of the day.
0: So in How does someone get maybe in the rotation if they want to do that?
12: You can reach out. Our website, we have everything. Okay. If you wanted to be a host family, if you wanted to be a part of our promotions. So, yeah, it's all just on the website right there.
0: One day, 10 hours, 26 minutes, 18, 17, 26 minutes and 15 seconds. That's opening day. How nervous are you?
12: I'm actually pretty excited. Okay. We have everything pretty solid and solidified. And the promotions are all ready to go. The giveaways, the games, the fun, the history. I mean, this is our first game, so we're super, super excited. So it's going to be a fun night.
0: And you play Minot. You got the Honeybees there. And I'm looking at the schedule. There's 42 games. So there's 21 home games, but you really squeeze it in. I mean, you're like next week, you got four games this week. Next week, you have five in 1, 2, 3 in 6 days. So, I mean, they're playing, right?
12: Yep. And that's the thing that the girls love about all of this. They love that it can turn into summertime ball and they just keep on playing throughout and develop more of their skills.
0: So, yeah, it's a 2-1 loss and you play again the next day, 3-2 win, you get right back at it. And of course, you can get hats and stuff like that. What kind of ticket package type deals do you have set up for the Spitfires?
12: Yeah, so the best one that we have so far has been our 3-game plan. So we basically just put you in the best 3 games of the season, and that is for $55. So it comes out to about $18 a game. And with that deal, you get a hot dog or cheddar brat, and you get chips and a drink. So it kind of just comes with the deal. And then you're watching the game, you're watching the excitement, and so that's been our best deal. We also have single game tickets available too, so those are all ready to go right now, even for people to go ahead and buy if they wanted to.
0: And group outings, that's a wonderful thing too. I mean, if you at work, we might here at Leighton Broadcasting, we might show up at a game. I know we'll be out there with some social media stuff, and you do that too.
12: Yep. Right? There's group outings. There's about four different group outing areas. And a lot of those come with a lot of additional things, too. There's a 90-minute ballpark all-you-can-eat buffet. Everybody just kind of, exactly. So when they have their group outings, nobody really has to leave their area. And then the two higher group outing areas, they all have bartenders right next to them. So
0: all I heard there is buffet.
12: Yeah.
0: That stuck out. That's nice.
12: Yeah,
0: you don't see that at a ball game very often, do you?
12: No.
0: Is there a adult beverage?
12: Yep.
0: That's available too.
12: We got beer, we got seltzers. Okay. It's all dealt and wrapped up into a nice bow.
0: So everyone excited for this. Will you be jumping out between innings? Are you be hosting this? You're going to have a mic?
12: So we do have an on-field host. Okay. That is Matt Turnus. So he's going to be on the field coordinating all that. And then I'm going to be behind the scenes in the press box, making sure all the video board happens. And then I'll also be down on the ground, making sure all the entertainment happens too. So I'm all over.
0: Did you have to get learned up on how to control the board?
12: It was quite easy. And UND has been really helpful too. So
0: excellent.
12: We haven't had to try too much and do too much extra.
0: Where do you play?
12: We play at Albrecht Field. Okay. That's at UND. Yep.
0: Right. So that is the mound. I don't think you played softball. Is the mound elevated?
12: Yes.
0: It is a little bit.
12: I believe so. Yes.
0: Okay. But they're 60 feet apart.
12: Yep.
0: And you and I watched, you came in to record an ad the other day, was like, oh, you got to watch this. And it was a YouTube video of a female fast pitch, and she was pumping it up there about 66, 69, and she was throwing two guys. I think they were Division I guys, and I think they were using wood bats. Not that it mattered, because they're the same weight as aluminum, but they had a hard time getting around on some of that stuff. They could follow stuff off. I think there was a couple hits, but it's hard.
12: Yep. It's pretty competitive and fast pitch. The name is right there.
0: Yeah, it's underneath, and that whole style is really, I think, very cool. And they do whip it in there pretty good. You're going to see upper 60s, maybe low 70s. And that's why those games are 2-1, 2-0.
12: Yep.
0: I mean, it's pretty rare, isn't it?
12: Yeah.
0: To get a rally going.
12: Yeah.
0: But, I mean, there will be some scoring, obviously.
12: Yes, so we'll there will that. Be. Yep.
0: But we want home runs.
12: We will. There's promotions for those home runs, too.
0: Oh, what are they?
12: So if we win, I'll just say if we win, we get Jersey Mike's 50% off. Show them your ticket, and you get 50% off a regular sub. And then if we get 7 runs, you can go over to Woodman's Candy and get a free small bag of chippers. Yeah, we've got great deals.
0: So, yeah, you. I would imagine that phone call. Are you the one making the phone calls to some of these businesses saying, yeah,
12: well, I'm reaching out and coordinating with all of them, and so they're thoroughly excited. A lot of our connections here, and then also opening night. I don't even know if this was mentioned, but we have fireworks.
0: Yes, I saw that. I'm sorry, I didn't mention.
12: No,
0: that.
12: Yeah,
0: you're in here. Yeah, I saw that. I think I got an email from Paige.
12: Yeah.
0: Regarding that, or you, one of the two, or I'm set up on the thing where I get their emails, but. It's quite the schedule, I'll say that. What about playoffs?
12: Yeah.
0: I mean, if that happens.
12: Yeah.
0: I mean, after we win the division, there's probably still going to be a playoff.
12: There is. Right? Playoffs happen the first week of August. So if we get in there, which I think we will, fingers crossed, we're going to be playing hard that whole week.
0: Who are the teams on here that had won it previous that are, you know, you look at the schedule and go, oh, they're good?
12: Madison. They're one of our biggest competitors.
0: Okay.
12: But I think that we will be keeping up with them pretty well. We've got a lot of good girls.
0: How long has this league been in existence?
12: So the Northwoods League in all has been around for like 30 plus years on the baseball side.
0: Okay.
12: And so they additionally started with the softball side. I want to say maybe 10 years ago, but I'm not accurate on that, I don't think. But so they've been around for a bit.
0: In studio with us, we got Gabby Kanopic. She's with the Spitfires. The Grand Forks Spitfires fast pitch softball is what we got going on. And they're game one tomorrow. They take on Minot, the Honeybees. So go ahead. You're on the air. You have a question for Gabby?
13: Yeah, you guys said Jersey Mike's?
12: Yeah, Jersey Mike's. Yeah, they're one of our sponsors. And so, yeah, if we win a game, you get to go to Jersey Mike's the next day, flash them your ticket, and you will get 50% off.
0: You're funny.
13: That is so awesome. I love that place. I mean, that's a good restaurant. But you got to go in there and you got to say, give it to me Mike's way, all right?
0: That's right.
13: To take full creative freedom. Tell Mike to turn the body cam off. Get crazy with
0: it. Yeah, get crazy.
12: Yeah.
0: Mike's way. You're right. That's how to do it. That's how to do it. You're funny. I did the same thing, though. I heard buffet when you were saying those words, those other words, but I heard buffet. I'm joking. And then Mike's, he calls, and he's our food guy.
12: Yeah,
0: he's a food guy here.
12: Well, even the promotion is called A Spitfires Win Mike's Way. So, yep.
0: Very clever. I like this. How many people does that stadium fit? How many can you squeeze
12: It's going to be about roughly 1,000.
0: Okay.
12: And opening night right now, we are at like 750, 800 people already. So we still have a few left tickets if you really want to come up. It's going to be amazing.
0: They do walk-ups. Why not?
12: Yeah, yeah. I will say that if you buy online, the tickets are 15. And then if you walk up, the tickets will be 20. So buy online right away.
0: In that area, you're going to hear a PA announcer.
12: Yep.
0: You're going to hear all that stuff. And it'll be in the evening. Most of your games are in the evening. I think you might have a few day games thrown in there, right? Yeah, a couple of them. Like a getaway day.
12: Yeah,
0: right?
12: Most of them are evenings games, though.
0: Travel.
12: Yeah.
0: How do you guys, what are you getting on a bus? I mean,
12: yep.
0: One second. I mean,
12: everybody gets on a bus. The front office stays behind, of course, but the whole team and coach, they all get on the bus and they get going, so.
0: Clearly, well, you're in Madison three times.
12: Yeah.
0: Or not Madison, you're in La Crosse, you're in Madison, and then Wausau.
12: Yep.
0: Wow, that's a lot of Wisconsin stuff going on.
12: Yeah.
0: Man, oh man. So we'll take a short break. More with Gabby Kanopic. If you have a question regarding their Spitfire softball team, fast pitch softball, game one tomorrow, they take on Minot. But it's their first season here in Grand Forks. Just another thing to do this summer in Grand Forks. 846 KNOX.
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0: I would imagine a lot of music being played between innings too, right? Little yes. Organ stuff going on too?
12: We have all of your classic ballpark songs and, you know, everything else above that. So.
0: Sweet Caroline.
12: Yep.
0: Which I think started in Boston. I think it did. Could be wrong.
12: You might know better than I would. No.
0: So, yeah, but I'm looking at your... You got promos on top of promos. Mm-hmm. You got the mascot name contest voting. That's going on. Oh, by the way, in

0: we'll have a women-owned kind of vendor show happening, as well as a little fashion show with, we're working with a local woman who's making a new clothing brand that she kind of wants to promote. And then we will have exclusive jerseys that night, that we'll be auctioning off for a nonprofit. So.
1: Okay. So you've got home jerseys, you got away jerseys.
0: Yep.
1: And then you're doing a specialty jersey too.
0: Yep.
1: You're running this just like Major League Baseball.
0: Yeah, absolutely. So, that's the idea.
1: Share the glove. Tell us about that. This is a nice promotion.
0: Yeah, it's a grant that we give to youth softball, either teams or high schools or whoever wants to sign up for this and see if they can get the grant. And we have equipment, so that's exciting as
1: well. That's what that'll do. So that'll go to a youth program.
0: Yep, yep.
1: Equipment, bats, ball, not uniforms, probably just bats, balls.
0: It's all the equipment, yeah.
1: Very cool.
0: Yeah.
1: Home Runs for Roots. What's that business about?
0: Yeah. So with the help of Oxford here, Home Runs for Roots is every home run we have during the season. At the end of the season, we are going to plant a tree. So you guys can go online and suggest where you want the trees to be planted. It could be in your own backyard if you really wanted. It could be on the greenway if you wanted. But we're just going to be planting trees for every home run.
1: Player submissions. I see that. This is your first year, so you might not know this, but maybe there's an injury or something. I don't want that to happen. But if there is, I would imagine you need to grab. I would imagine someone locally could do that.
0: Yeah, well, we have a lot of girls already kind of on the team. We have it's about 18 girls, so we'll definitely have that backup and everything. And then our coach does a really good job of keeping everybody in line and safe. So
1: college age, they have to
0: yep,
1: be.
0: Yep,
1: they have
0: collegiate. To be. So, this is summer collegiate softball. Okay. Yep.
1: All right, and they'll go back. And some of these programs they come from. I mean, I think Washington State.
0: Yep.
1: I mean,
0: University of Washington, the Huskies.
1: They're really good.
0: Yep. Yeah.
1: I mean, they're in the running pretty much every year. So Texas, UND, NDSU, we've got that represented as well. I believe somebody from Pennsylvania on the team.
0: Yep.
1: But you guys, it looks, I love that you have a specialty jersey for ladies' night. That's funny.
0: Yeah.
1: But it's kind of in that Savannah Banana type thing, right?
0: Yes,
1: I mean,
0: yes.
1: That's the whole mold right now.
0: Yep, that's the idea. Making it more of exciting entertainment as well as a game. So, you could even just be, you don't know anything about softball, but you could learn something. You're watching everything else happen. So it's just constantly something's happening on the field or next to you or something.
1: Will they wear I think pitchers wear headgear, don't they?
0: Yes.
1: Okay.
0: Pitchers are protected. Yeah.
1: Okay. That is because that ball's coming right back.
0: I know that a lot of and again, I don't know softball too much in the sense of everything that is provided on the operations side. Everybody has a pretty decent, protection going on. So
1: Gabby Kanopic, she is the promotions director for Spitfires. It's the inaugural season. Fast pitch softball tomorrow, game one. What time should people be rolling in? That's a 7:05 game. Get there about 6:30, see some warm-ups, a little batting practice too, maybe.
0: So, gates actually open at 6:05, and a lot of stuff happens already. People tend to go straight to their either buffet lines or their food concessions and get their beers and their drinks, and they sit down. And then our pregame show happens half an hour before, and the pregame show is something you don't want to miss either. So that's where we will reveal a lot of our promotions that we've been building up to.
1: Texts are saying, I got the 3-game ticket package. I got tomorrow game and July 2nd, but not Wednesday. What I do?
0: Yeah. So if you can't make it to one of the games that we have provided in the 3-game pack, you just call us and it's a free, flexible ticket exchange. So you call us and we will get you into a game that you can go to. We don't want that ticket to go to waste at all.
1: Question for you.
0: Yeah.
1: You're from Williston, correct?
0: No, Dickinson. Okay, I was born in Dickinson.
1: I'm sorry. That's a joke around here. There's someone from Dickinson, and I always do that. Oh, you're from Williston. She hates it.
0: Yeah.
1: She just hates it. It's like, no. I'm like, okay, so you're from Dickinson. What was a cool road trip that you did? I bet you guys went to field trips for school. I guarantee you went to Medora a ton of times.
0: Of course, yeah. We do have a Medora musical night as well. Medora Musical Monday, June 15th. Medora's coming to Grand Forks.
1: Dang it. I mean, the whole thing. So, yeah, I encourage people. I know that oftentimes in this town, people are like, oh, there's nothing to do. There's nothing to do. We got something to do here. I mean, it'll be a fun time. Yeah. I mean, it's a little softball. You'll watch that. There's a game going on, by the way.
0: Yeah.
1: And then there's little things between. You can win stuff. It'll be fun.
0: Yeah.
1: What about the national anthem? What are you going to do for that?
0: Yeah, we have singers that anybody can sign up if you want. But we do have a singer on opening night. Everybody can be here. You can sign up to have your kid be the bat girl. You can sign up to have your kid be the hardest working fan.
1: Oh,
0: it's just, there's so many things that you can involve your kid.

0: kids into this. There's a Medora Fun Zone. And if you just wanted to be with your friends and drink too, you can certainly do that.
1: Yeah, yeah. Now, I know a guy who he called earlier. He plays, he's really a very good on the trumpet.
0: Yeah.
1: Plays with an orchestra, the whole thing.
0: It's amazing. Yeah.
1: He, you know, I mean, he might be a guy that could do a little national anthem with that.
0: Oh, absolutely.
1: You know, so maybe that's something that moving forward can happen. But some of these people that sing the national anthem, they're certainly local, aren't they?
0: Yep. Absolutely. Right. Yep.
1: Good job. And I heard you were nervous.
0: Yeah. Well, no, not too much. No. Why would you say that, Brian?
1: Well, no, you killed it. I wasn't going to ask anything that you couldn't handle.
0: Of course. You know, so. Of course.
1: But it's tomorrow. You're invited. Inaugural season. Grand Forks Spitfires. It is fast pitch softball. Their inaugural season begins tomorrow. 856 KNOX.
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11: ABC News, I'm Brian Clark. After back and forth attacks over the weekend, Iran now says it's halting strikes on Israel for now. An Israeli source is telling ABC News that Israel is also standing down. It comes after President Trump this morning called on both sides to, in his words, stop shooting. The retaliatory attacks putting even more pressure on the fragile Middle East ceasefire. Security stepping up around Madison Square Garden for Game 3 of the NBA Finals tonight. And New York City Police Commissioner Jessica Tisch says with the president expected to attend.
12: Because of that visit, and in coordination with the United States Secret Service, there will unfortunately be no watch party outside of Madison Square Garden for Game 3 of the Finals.
11: The Knicks lead the San Antonio Spurs 2-0. Jury selection set to begin today in the federal trial of the man accused of starting the fire that grew into the devastating Palisades fire in Southern California last year. This is ABC News. Authorities in Ohio now say all victims are in stable condition after a mass shooting at a Toledo festival on Saturday. ABC's Chief Justice Correspondent Pierre Thomas has details.
9: A local Toledo festival turns into a nightmare with people literally running for their lives in a hail of gunfire. At least two gunmen firing away. When the shooting stops, 12 people caught in the crossfire, ranging in age from 14 to 61. Two initially listed in critical condition.
13: Everybody trying to find their kids.
14: There was quite a few people that needed help. And, you know, it's a crazy sight to see.
9: The shooters fleeing the scene. Police now in a desperate manhunt, asking for the public's help.
11: Pope Leo became the first pope to ever address Spanish lawmakers. He told the Spanish Parliament Monday that there should be respect for migrants' rights and international law. He made this stop as part of his week-long trip to Spain. I'm Brian Clark, ABC News.
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15: Today, a mix of sun and clouds with a high of 83. Your full KNOX five-day forecast follows the news. Good morning. Here are your latest stories. A Belgian company's potato processing plant near Grand Forks will take an extra year to build. Agristo now expects to begin production in the fall of 2029 after a three-year construction, but Gary Shields of the Northland Potato Growers Association says he's not worried and hasn't heard concerns from local producers. A woman is under arrest after gunshots were fired during a large disturbance in downtown Fargo on Saturday. Fargo police say the 43-year-old faces a felony reckless endangerment charge. Officers were nearby when shots rang out around 2 a.m. on Broadway North and the crowd scattered. No injuries were reported. Officials with the North Dakota Department of Environmental Quality say they're investigating a produced water spill. It happened from a pipeline about 7 miles north of Cartwright on June 1st. Officials say a surrounding pasture and nearby spring are being impacted. Officials are investigating and helping with the cleanup efforts. Produced water is a byproduct of oil and gas production and is highly toxic. One person is recovering from minor burn injuries after a trailer home fire in Bismarck. The fire started around 1:30 on Saturday afternoon on Connecticut Street. Crews extinguished the flames and cleared the home of occupants, but had to return to the site around 4 o'clock for more smoldering reported in a bedroom. The Mayville Fire Department wants to make firefighter training easier across the region. The chief hopes a new facility will help crews in North Dakota and Minnesota train closer to home since the state fire school is usually held in Minot. Mayville Fire and Rescue is raising $6 million for the project. More news anytime on KNOXradio.com. I'm Jake Judd, KNOX News.
1: Our next update from Jake Judd in the KNOX Newsroom is on the way coming up at 9:30. 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The KNOX Query Real Estate five-day forecast from staff meteorologist Mark Ewens. Variably sunny today, 83, westerlies to 20. Tonight, fair, will drop to 55 with light and variable winds. Then on Tuesday, late day storms, hot breezy, 93. Showers and 80 on Wednesday, Thursday, Friday. Some showers, 70 to 75. Locally heavy rains are possible. And just so you know, because JT loves weather terrorism, the Storm Prediction Center has us in a level 4 of 6 for potential severe weather tomorrow. Now, it's a large area of North Dakota. They're not saying every place in North Dakota is going to get that, but the recipe elements are there for some possible severe weather tomorrow. So stay tuned. We'll get you covered. Currently, it is 72 degrees. Weather throughout the hour. Mark Ewens forecast. 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

0: It's Critical Thought. Brian Cunningham filling in for Noah Chalaya today here on the program. Noah's traveling. No, he's not done. He's not gone. He didn't quit. He's just traveling. Every time somebody, Dr. Chalaya, every time somebody fills in for somebody else around here, the automatic assumption is that somebody quit their job or something like that. And that's not, that didn't happen.
1: That's, okay, that's so. Not speaking very well for the organization, right?
0: Well, I don't know. It's not us. We're not the ones organizing the assumption, right? But no, I feel I'm like I got to come out and tell everybody, Noah works here. It's fine. Okay. So.
1: Yeah. Maybe the boss says they're afraid of the boss. They might fire him.
0: We're fine. Everything's good. All right. Everything's fine. It's another Monday edition of Critical Thought, and we always kick off Mondays with Dr. Noah Chalaya from the Heart Institute. All of your health-related questions. Again, Dr. Chalaya is board-certified in internal medicine, which means he can answer many more questions than just health for your heart today. So give us a call. 775-5559 is our number to get things started today. That's 775-5559. You can text as well if you have some questions for Dr. Chalaya. Dr. Chalaya, I've got a question for you to get started. I read a story today involving a celebrity by the name of Mayim Bialik. She was on The Big Bang Theory. She was Sheldon Cooper's girlfriend and also did some hosting of Jeopardy. So she's a well-known name. And took one low dose injection of a GLP-1 weight loss drug. And she said the side effects for her were extraordinary, like really, really difficult side effects. And sometimes we don't hear about the side effects for those weight loss medications that are out there. I thought maybe we could talk a little bit about that today because sure, there's some great results that come along with them. And I know that you've mentioned there are some people they might work for. But with any drug, there are the potential side effects out there. So I thought we should talk about that today.
1: Absolutely. You're right. And the fact of the matter is 50% of the weight loss is muscle. That's one major disadvantage of GLP-1 drugs.
0: Okay.
1: Number one. Number two, it causes some stomach upset, gastrointestinal upset. So you have to be careful for that. And unfortunately, you know, people want a magic cure for everything without any side effect. There is no such drug. Even water has side effects. You know, so you have to be careful. And, of course, people react differently to different medications. And that could be one of the reasons why I remember her from the, you know, show. And unfortunate, it's unfortunate. But the fact of the matter is there are other things that you can do. Did you know that purslane that grows between the cracks in your cement on your driveway contains GLP-1 medication? I mean, effect.
0: What?
1: Yep. Purslane, the weed that grows between the cracks in your driveway.
0: Okay.
1: That can actually help you lose weight.
0: The weed that grows in the cracks in your driveway could help you lose weight.
1: Have you heard of purslane?
0: I haven't. No.
1: Okay. That's the one that has a little round leaves. It's, you know, every place. In fact, when I push my flower pots into the patio, a backyard, immediately these purslane started growing voluntarily. Here's the beauty. Purslane not only produces a GLP-1-like compound that helps you lose weight, it also actually heals collagen. You know, you heard of women saying, I'm going to take some collagen supplements because their skin loses its turgidity. And did you know that purslane has a chemical that actually blocks that? So
0: okay.
1: It causes smoothing of the skin. In fact, I did some research a couple of days ago and even this morning. And there are about five or six different things that actually improve collagen In other words, you know, people think that if you take collagen by mouth, it'll heal it. It does not. Because collagen is broken down in the stomach and the intestine into peptides and then absorbed into the bloodstream. But there is no way to put it together. Body cannot do, it only does a job for about maybe 1-3% of that can be reassembled. But purslane does a fantastic job. Tulsi is also known as holy basil. Have you heard of holy basil? Basil, you heard of basil, right?
0: Sure, I've heard of basil, but not holy basil.
1: Right. Holy basil is one type of basil that is very popular in India. It's also known as Tulsi. You know, remember Tulsi Gabbard?
0: Yeah, Tulsi. Mm-hmm.
1: Yeah, that word for her first name actually is come from India. In fact, did you know she's from India?
0: I didn't, no.
1: Yep. Her parents were from India. Tulsi is a name used for this name called holy basil. That also blocks the enzyme that breaks down the collagen. So it maintains more of the collagen and it prevents glycation, because you see, one of the reasons why you get brown spots and these what's called wrinkles of the skin is from the loss of collagen, and Tulsi consumption can actually dramatically reduce that, improve it. Another thing that helps is hibiscus tea. I've talked about hibiscus tea in the past. It's the hibiscus flowers is dried and petals are dried and made into a tea. That is one of the most powerful agents for blocking collagen destruction. It builds collagen. And beauty of it is it also lowers the blood pressure, Ryan.
0: Okay.
1: Huh. 4 cups of hibiscus tea a day will lower your blood pressure dramatically. So it has so many benefits. I don't know why we people are looking for these creams that cost $70-$80 a bottle to smooth the skin, where actually it doesn't really work. In fact, in one study they showed that they use these age herbs, like there's something called Gotu Kola. It's another herb that is sold. And what they do, they extract the active chemical from it, and they put it to the face cream and wrinkle cream. That's what they do. But why do you need to pay $70? You can grow it in your backyard or in your flower pot inside the house. There are about 7 or 8 of them which can dramatically improve skin turgor. And I think this is what we need to do. This is what I'm trying to do, Ryan. I want to promote people to try and eat more healthy by using herbs and spices.
0: Give you some flavor that way instead of salt. That
1: Correct.
0: Type of thing, right?
1: Correct.
0: Yeah. And excuse me, I've got a question about blood pressure that we'll talk about here in a moment, but I want to send you a text message here at 775-5559. A texter writes, Dr. Chalaya, what are some foods that are high in potassium besides bananas? Bananas are gross.
1: The reason I'm laughing is because this is a myth that's been going around for 30 years, Brian. Do you know that bananas stands, I believe, 84 in the order of, I don't know the 84, but it's way down in the list for food that contain potassium.
0: Really?
1: You know, the one food that you almost eat every day has tremendous amount of potassium is potatoes.
0: And
1: tomatoes. Potatoes and tomatoes have huge amount of potassium. They have the highest amount of potassium in the among all the vegetables and food that you consume. So you should be eating more tomatoes. But here's the beauty. Did you know that consuming tomatoes also shrinks your prostate gland and prevents prostate cancer?
0: Eating more potassium does that.
1: No. Eating more tomatoes.
0: Eating more tomatoes. Okay, gotcha.
1: Tomatoes have highest amount of potassium next to potatoes.
0: Okay.
1: But I'm saying it has other benefits. When you eat tomatoes, you have other benefits. By the way, you can eat raw tomatoes or cooked tomatoes, but cooked tomatoes will have 4 times more benefit than raw tomatoes.
0: Cooked tomato. This is one of those cases where if you cook the vegetable, you actually get more benefit, not less.
1: Correct. And I'll explain to you why, Ryan.
0: Okay.
1: You see, the red pigment in the tomatoes is called... anyway, it's a very powerful antioxidant. Now, when you cook the tomatoes, the cells break down and more of that is released into the for absorption. So it's not that it generates more of the chemical, but it actually is more digestible and more absorption. That's why cooked tomatoes will do a lot more, a lot better. In fact, one study what they did, Ryan, is they took men with prostate cancer and did an experiment. They fed them tomatoes, and they found that the it killed prostate cancer cells.
0: Okay.
1: Shrunk them. And they said, well, if that is the case, oh, by the way, the name of that pigment is called lycopene.
0: Yeah, lycopene. Mm-hmm.
1: All right. Now, when they fed them pasta sauce, which is basically from tomatoes, they did the same thing. It shrunk the prostate cancer cells. When they took, the scientists said, you know, we cannot patent pasta sauce. So what they did was they isolated lycopene pigment and put it into a capsule. When men consumed lycopene supplements, the prostate cancer actually spread faster.
0: Oh, okay. So the supplements, the capsule didn't work nearly as well as the natural food.
1: Well, it actually worked opposite.
0: Right? Sure, okay.
1: It made things worse. So the moral of the, I've been preaching for the last 10, 20 years, do not eat pills, eat plants. Now, there are about half a dozen exemptions. One is vitamin D3. You have to take it as a supplement because you don't get enough from your food or sunlight. Number two, you need to consume some omega-3 from plants because you... By the way, that's an interesting thing. Do you know this purslane has more omega-3 than fish oil?
0: I'm sorry, could you say that again?
1: You know how the omega-3, right?
0: Yep. Mm-hmm.
1: Okay. Did you know the purslane, the weed that we talked about that grows in the... cement.
0: And a texter wanted you to spell that if you could. The weed that grows.
1: P as in Peter, U as in university, R as in radio, S as in sugar, L as in London, A as in America, N as in November, E as in echo.
0: Purslane. Okay. Got it.
1: Okay. If you just go outside the garage and just look at the driveway, you'll find this little thing growing in between the weeds. I mean, in the cracks. Now, that contains, you see, most of the time, when you eat like flaxseed, it contains something called ALA, alpha-linolenic acid, which in the body is converted to EPA and DHA, which are the omega-3s, right?
0: Okay.
1: But the conversion is only about 1 to 3%. Whereas purslane has all of them together. It has ALA, it has DHA, it has EPA. So you don't need conversion. So you get it directly from the purslane. So here's what you do. You gather, make sure you haven't sprayed it, sprayed with, you know, pesticide. Gather them, rinse them, wash them in running water thoroughly, and you put them on the salad. And it has a slight lemony taste. And you can put a little salt and lemon juice in, as a salad.
0: Hmm. Yeah, just the
1: purslane salad.
0: Eat them in there, or, you know, you can mix them in with the other things that are in your salad, I suppose.
1: Right.
0: At that point, you know, hit them with some ranch dressing, and you're good to go. I'm sorry, I shouldn't have said that.
1: This is what excites me, Ryan, to see natural things that can be obtained at almost no cost.
0: Sure, absolutely.
1: That can do wonders.
0: Yeah.
1: It can help you lose weight. It improves brain health. By the way, you know, omega-3 for brain health, right? If you don't have any omega-3, you develop dementia. And purslane contains the omega-3 that prevents dementia.
0: Okay. That's also good to know. All right. 775-5559. You're on KNOX with Dr. Noah Chalaya.
1: Good morning.
2: Well, I normally spray that stuff to kill it, but would you eat it before you get the little yellow blossoms on it?
1: Yes. Yes. Just make sure you don't spray it. And then, for example... The volunteers are growing in my pots. I have, you know, tropical plants I grow inside the house, and then I bring it out in the summer. And these volunteers prop up, and they have not been sprayed because they're house plants, they're edible plants. So I just gather them, rinse them in water, put in a bowl of water, just rinse them thoroughly, and eat them as salad.
2: Wow. I've never tried them before, but we get them growing around the sidewalks and stuff where it's gravel.
1: Exactly.
2: It'll grow anywhere.
1: Again, you recognize it. It's such a rapid-growing weed. Why not eat it instead of trying to kill it?
2: Sure. Well, when it's in my field, it gives competition to my oats.
1: Say that again?
2: It gives competition to the oats, and that stuff will choke out all the grain.
0: He's a farmer.
1: Well, listen, so. If you have a farm, you have to kill it, of course. But in your house, you can grow it. By the way, you say you raise oats, did you say?
2: Oats. Yes.
1: Yeah.
2: You Lots
1: know, oatmeal is good for you. You know what is the best way to make oatmeal? Get the steel cut oats, not the instant oats. That's bad.
2: Okay.
1: And then, put it in your rice cooker. If you don't have one, get one. It's only 30 bucks. And then put it in the rice cooker with some water. And then what you do is you can add whatever sweetener you want, like allulose, and then put it on not on the cooking button, but the maintenance button, you know, the warming mm-hmm. button. Do that at night when you go to sleep. And by morning, oatmeal is ready for consumption. It's a beauty. Huh. I'm trying to save you time and energy.
0: I like that.
1: So, now you can put some berries on it, and it is the best meal you can have for breakfast.
2: What about cinnamon and brown sugar?
1: That's okay. small amount of brown sugar is okay. But if you're going to use cinnamon, make sure it is Ceylon cinnamon, not the regular cinnamon. The regular cinnamon has a toxic agent called coumarin, which can damage liver.
2: Cinnamon. I just put a small sprinkle.
1: Yeah, but why do you want to take a toxin when there is an alternative? The Ceylon cinnamon, which is true cinnamon, has the same benefit without the toxic effect.
2: Hmm. Okay. Doesn't it all come from bark cinnamon?
1: Yes, sir. Cinnamon is a bark. Uh-huh.
2: Uh-huh.
1: And then put some berries on it. Put some berries on it, like strawberries, blackberries, and blackberries, so blueberries. Now your breakfast is complete.
0: Very good.
2: Wow.
0: All right. I like that trick.
2: Very good.
0: Thank you for the call. That's an interesting trick. I would like that. Now, before we wrap up here, I have to take a quick break. And then when we come back, I have a question about blood pressures that I think I would like to get into. We'll do that.
1: Okay.
0: So we continue along with Dr. Noah Chalaya, so stay with us. Dr. Noah Chalaya from the Heart Institute, your question still welcome. 775-5559. More next.
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0: It's the Hometown Bracket Challenge presented by Grand Forks Welding and Machine. 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
2: Welcome back to Critical Thought. Ryan Cunningham filling in for Noah Chalaya today. We're joined by Dr. Noah Chalaya from the Heart Institute today. Your calls, questions, welcome. 775-5559 as I join us, beginning to wind down this particular portion. Dr. Chalaya, question about blood pressures. This is one that I've had some personal experience with. I've had a few doctor's appointments lately, and my blood pressure's been taken four times in about the last month. Okay? So four times in about the last month. Three of those times, blood pressure coming out just where you want it to be. The bottom number under 80, the top number under 120, it's been all good. Okay? One time that it was taken, that top number was 144. Now, it's a huge difference from the 116s and 117s that I've checked in with in the other three. So I thought I'd ask you, is it something temporary because of what I ate, or is it possible that different people taking blood pressures just get different numbers?
3: All of the above.
2: Okay.
3: The answer is all of the above. By the way, your blood pressure changes constantly. If the blood pressure doesn't change, you know what that means? You're dead.
2: Oh, fair. Okay. I'm glad it's different then. That's good. Okay.
3: Yeah. So, blood pressure changes from night to day. For example, if you run up a flight of stairs, the blood pressure goes up. If I'm not saying you do, but if you yell at your wife or kids, your blood pressure goes up. Or if they scream at you, your blood pressure goes up. So, lots of things can affect your blood pressure. Food that you consume will increase the blood pressure. Salt, of course, increases your blood pressure. And so one time I wouldn't worry about it, Ryan. What I would do if I were you, spend about $50, get yourself one of those blood pressure machines, keep it at home, and measure your blood pressure morning and evening, twice a day, and keep track of it in a notebook. And okay. If the blood pressure consistently goes above 140, you definitely need to have that taken care of.
2: Okay.
3: Ideally, 120 or less. 130 is acceptable occasionally, but never over 140. Unless, of course, you are doing professional type of weightlifting when the blood pressure shoot up quite a bit. This is another reason why I don't recommend professional type of weightlifting, like 300. Bench pressing 300, 400 pounds is a bad idea.
2: Okay. Now, the question, though, is if that happens once out of how many times, do you say, it was weird because I was doing something different, right?
3: Ignore it.
2: Okay.
3: Ignore it.
2: Okay.
3: Mm-hmm.
2: But if it's happening, what would you say? More than 2 out of 4, 2 out of 5, something like that?
3: Yeah. Especially after you've been sitting for a few minutes in a quiet place, then you check your blood pressure and it is... check it twice, and you can check it in both arms, one on the right arm and one on the left arm. And if the blood pressure is higher than 130, you need to get medical attention.
2: Okay, sounds good.
3: Medical help.
2: All right. And then Texter wants to know, my mother seems to be having mini strokes. She has seen her doctor. Should we see if we can get her in for an MRI?
3: Yes, I agree. I strongly advocate it. But she should also be checked. I don't know how old she is, but she should be checked for heart disease. There was a fascinating study published 20 years ago that showed people who had like the mini strokes, TIA, actually when they followed for the next 5 years, they more frequently ended up with a heart attack than a stroke.
2: Oh, okay.
3: In other words, it's indicative, Ryan, of the fact that the blood vessels are messed up. So just like the blood vessels in the brain are messed up, the blood vessels in the heart are messed up as well. So everybody who has had a TIA or one of the mini strokes should have a stress test. By the way, I'm promoting self. We do stress tests in our office, both chemical and exercise. And I've been doing it for 40 years. We have never hurt anybody in our office with the stress test. So I would recommend that you contact us. We can do that.
2: Okay. The doctor, the texter says that she's 90.
3: Okay. Then you don't need to do stress test. She should definitely have an MRI scan.
2: Okay.
3: And she probably should be treated with some blood thinners, depending upon the doctor, because they should have done the proper testing. She may need to be on some blood thinners.
2: Okay.
3: I can't say that with sure, because at 90, anything that you take has risks. She should definitely be treated by a competent physician.
2: Yeah, the texter also followed up and said her heart is good, and so is her blood pressure.
3: Excellent, excellent.
2: So then the MRI is probably the way to go in that scenario.
3: Correct, to find out, because there are two things. Let me take 1 minute here. There are three ways you can get a stroke. One is there's a blood clot that forms in the brain called thrombosis. The other one is bleeding. One of the blood vessels in the brain ruptures. The third one is clot that travels from another location. And of all the three, the third one is the most common. And so what you need to do is to do a MRI scan or a CT scan to see if there is any blood in the brain that would indicate it was a ruptured blood vessel. The treatment is dramatically different than if you have a clot, because you don't want to put people who have bled into the brain on blood thinners. If you have blood clot, blood thinner is the way to go. And if you have blood clot that traveled from another source, the most common source is heart, and you should have heart examined with an echo test to see if there are clots in the heart that could travel to the brain.
2: All right. Texter says, thank you, Dr. Chalaya. Hey, thank you, Dr. Chalaya, and tell us how we can get in touch with you if we want more.
3: Yeah, call my office, 701-780-2000, to make an appointment. And I have a special going on all the time. That is, if you don't have any known disease like diabetes, heart attack, or stroke, or any high blood pressure, we can still see you on what they call a health assessment protocol. We charge $99 cash only. We'll do the same detailed examination. I'll spend 45 minutes with you, give you advice on what to eat, what not to eat, and so on and so forth. It's called health assessment plan for $99 cash only. That's mandated by the federal government. We cannot bill it to the insurance company. So we do that as well.
2: Okay. Sounds great.
3: All right.
2: Dr. Chalaya, thank you.
3: You're welcome. Bye-bye.
2: Dr. Noah Chalaya joining us today from the Heart Institute for his regularly scheduled appointment with us here on Mondays. It's time to get back to the KNOX newsroom.
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4: Today, a mix of sun and clouds with a high of 83 or full. KNOX 5-day forecast follows the news. Good morning. Here are your latest stories. A Belgian company's potato processing plant near Grand Forks will take an extra year to build. Agresto now expects to begin production in the fall of 2029 after a three-year construction. But Gary Shields of the Northland Potato Growers Association says he's not worried and hasn't heard concerns from local producers. A man's appeal to the state Supreme Court has been rejected. Dace Little Dog was sentenced to 30 years in prison for attempted murder. He was convicted last year of stabbing a man in the neck during an incident in June of 2024. Little Dog filed a Brady motion to the state Supreme Court saying the evidence for conviction was insufficient. The court submitted a ruling last week saying they did not make a mistake by denying the motion. One person is dead after a rollover crash in McLean County. North Dakota Highway Patrol says a 48-year-old driver failed to navigate a curve and rolled a vehicle over on Highway 41. They say the driver was not wearing a seatbelt and they were pronounced dead at the scene. The crash happened early Sunday morning just south of Mercer. An investigation is underway. And a woman is under arrest after gunshots were fired during a large disturbance in downtown Fargo early Saturday. Fargo police say a 43-year-old Miko Baldwin faces a felony reckless endangerment charge. Officers were nearby when shots rang out around 2 a.m. on Broadway North and a crowd scattered. No injuries were reported. More news anytime on KNOXradio.com. I'm Jake Judd. 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
2: Our next update from Jake Judd in the KNOX Newsroom is on the way coming up at 10:02. 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The KNOX Query Real Estate 5-day forecast from staff meteorologist Mark Ewens. Variably sunny today. High of around 83, westerlies to 20. Tonight, fair. We'll drop to 55, light and variable winds to go with it. And for Tuesday, late day storms, a hot and breezy 93. Showers, 80 on Wednesday. Thursday, Friday, some showers, 70 to 75. So a little bit cooler coming up Thursday and Friday. Actually, like livable. In the meantime, we've got a good possibility of some ruckus weather coming up tomorrow. Right now, it is 73. Weather throughout the hour. Mark Ewens forecast. 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We've got more coming up, including, well, let's talk about it. Mail in North Dakota and Minnesota. Mail. It takes too long to get to you. So say our senators. Now, I don't know if you noticed that the mail's taking too long to get to you. This is being addressed by some sort of federal legislation. And one state wants to ban hunting, fishing, and the harvesting of livestock for food. Do they understand where the meat comes from? We'll talk more about that next.
0: A KNOX tip. 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
14: 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I am Ethan Harsel, and I approve this message.
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1: Well, good morning. Say, I'd just like to add a little bit to Dr. Chalila's little comments on blood pressure. I've had experience with that for a number of years. In fact, I'm a former RN, but these electronic blood pressure cuffs that you can get them take home with you, they're not always accurate. These electronic blood pressure cuffs have a computer logarithm to them, and sometimes they're accurate, sometimes they're not. I know mine, I have one at home and check my blood pressure once in a while. It always consistently reads about 10 or 15 higher than I get at the doctor's office. If you have a home blood pressure cuff, cross-check it with what you get for blood pressure at the clinic and whatnot, because, like I say, they're not always accurate. And one time I got a blood pressure cuff in Grand Forks here, and I came up with the first time I tried it, it's systolic blood pressure 198, which means, God, I was about ready to stroke out. So I rushed over to the medical clinic. I said, no, that's not accurate. So now I always cross-check a blood pressure cuff for several others on these electronic things just to make sure they're accurate. They can be accurate, but not always.
0: Gotcha. Thank you for that. And, you know, I can understand how something that's automated, when it comes down to blood pressure, you don't have a human there checking it. But, you know, the point in the question that I asked Dr. Chalaya is that can the humans get it wrong as well? Because it was very interesting to have blood pressure taken by humans four different times in about the last 5 weeks or so, and end up in the 116, 117 range three times and 144 the next. Now, you know, did you eat salt? You know, that kind of thing. Did you consume some extra sodium in some way before you got there? I mean, all those things weigh in. But, you know, it's just, okay, weird. The last one was good. So not going to worry too much about it. At least I probably shouldn't worry too much about it. But blood pressure, it can be a little erratic, not just for you, but apparently for the devices that are checking your blood pressure as well. So that's just worth knowing. And since Dr. Chalaya was part of the program today, certainly worth talking about. As we get into the program today, the ban that Oregon is looking at when it comes down to animals. This one, I had to shake my head. Apparently PETA's involved with this. And the next one is Bill Gates, if I understand a text messenger correctly. Oregon has initiated petition 28, which is called the Peace Act, P-E-A-C-E. They got 117,000 Oregonians, or at least over 120,000, of which they need 117,000. They got 120,000 plus Oregonians to sign on to this bill. So it's Oregon that we're talking about. In Oregon, they want to ban hunting, commercial fishing, sport fishing, but here's the kicker. They also want to ban livestock slaughter in Oregon because it is cruel to animals. So they're concerned about hunting. They're concerned about the hook that goes into a fish's mouth. And, of course, the subsequent cleaning of the fish and eating it. They also want to ban all livestock slaughter in Oregon from happening. Now, my pea-sized brain that starts to think about this one responds with, if you're going to do that, why not just ban meat consumption? Because that's the statement you're sending, isn't it? You're against the slaughter of livestock in your state, but are you going to ban hamburger from being brought in by your grocers? Because you know there's only one way that hamburger gets in the package, right? They didn't address that. This is so typical I think, of what happens with some of these initiated measures. And it's also typical of what happens with the political side of this. And I think you know what I'm talking about there. They're willing to keep eating meat because nobody's banning the import of meat into Oregon. But they'll have no part in creating the meat. You cannot slaughter livestock. You can't hunt. You can't fish. Folks, fishing, someone's going to have to work really, really hard. Someone's going to have to work really hard to convince me that fishing is cruel. Okay? I mean, yeah, you know, you catch a dolphin in a net. I understand that's a bad deal. Okay? But this isn't about that. This is about pulling a walleye out of the water and eating it. You got to be kidding me. 100%, right? 775-5559 is how you join us. You're on KNOX and the Ryan Cunningham Show.
2: Good Monday morning, Ryan.
0: Hello, sir.
2: You said, why don't they just outright ban meat sales? You got to realize liberals do things one drip at a time. Okay. First, they take one small thing, then they take another small thing, and then they take another small thing. And before long, small things become a big thing. It's the theory of a single drop of water starts a flood, or putting the boiling frog in cold water and supposedly heating it up, you know. So as long as we keep that in mind, we know what they're up to. So they got to get it. They got to get a piece at a time, just like Johnny Cash said, a piece at a time.
0: Yeah. No, I understand that.
2: It's going to get noisy, so I'll let you. My equipment's going to get noisy, so I'll let you go.
0: Thank you for the call. No, I understand that part, but I think we need to call them out on the end game right now. We just need to call them out on the end game at the very beginning. Okay, so instead of wait for the end game to be the end game, if you don't believe in livestock slaughter, you can't eat meat. If you're one of those people that signed that petition, you can't eat meat. Because that's what you're signing a petition for. 775-5559, you're on KNOX and the Ryan Cunningham Show.
3: Yeah, howdy, Ryan.
0: Hi there.

0: pork or chicken or beef, 200% tax. Any truck that goes through there carrying beef or meat or whatever, 200% tax on whatever business is buying it. And if they're selling it, 200% tax to the customer as well, just to hurt them a little bit. Or number three, a bunch of civil unrest is going to happen. The rednecks of Oregon, if they have any left, are going to have to load up their AR-15s and stand in front of their government buildings and actually look threatening, not be threatening, not call to violence, but they're going to have to make themselves heard, drive in with pickup trucks, drive in with tractors with their guns slung around them, like a lot of the farmers in Europe are doing. All right. So one of those three things is going to happen because this is ridiculous. Agriculture is a big part of Oregon. Hunting and fishing. Look at the mountains and stuff. Look at the beautiful landscape. These idiots in the cities are turning one of our beautiful states into just sadness. I mean, you have all that landscape. You can't hunt an elk. You can't catch a fish. There's a whole bunch of farms in Oregon. And no more cattle ranching. How stupid. But I mean, they ought to be ashamed.
1: I hear you. I thank you for the call. 775-5559. You're on KNOX on the Ryan Cunningham Show.
2: Yeah, is that me, Ryan?
1: Yes, it is.
2: Yeah, but you know those same people, they still want to buy their $500 leather shoes. They want to buy their $4,000 Prada purses.
1: Yeah, beyond that, I wonder how the restaurants are going to feel if they have to, you know, begin going much further to get their meat product that they sell. To include fish, seafood, all the rest of it, right?
2: Yeah, these people, they don't think very far.
1: No, they really don't. I thank you for the call. You're on KNOX and the Ryan Cunningham Show.
3: Yeah, you were kind of just discussing it, but I wonder how many hypocrites there are that are trying to pass these bills, right? How many restaurants they go eat at, how many grocery stores they go shop at, and they're probably putting half those products in their cart. Or like the last guy said, they're wearing shoes, they're wearing makeup, they're, you know, using how many products that are made from an animal and they don't even know it. And so they're just being hypocritical, just like every other politician out there. It's rules for thee and not for me.
1: Yeah, I thank you for that. But again, what I come back to is somebody has to bring this up. Now, this would go to the general election in November, so it's not something you're voting on tomorrow. Okay, but somebody has to bring up the idea, what are we going to eat if we're not going to eat animals? Okay, and again, a texter here writes, the purpose of this proposal is to bring more awareness to animal cruelty. The proponents don't expect it to pass, but they are achieving their goal of getting the public to discuss the issue. What the hell issue is there to discuss? So if you say that and you're going to give them a free pass, and that's what you're going to do, is you're giving them a free pass, like this isn't their end game. You're trying to convince me that the proponents of this measure in Oregon want it to fail just so they can talk about it. That's not it. They want it to pass. They want it to pass because they don't think you should eat animals. Now, I'll go ahead and set the tone. Okay? I'll go ahead and set the tone. There is a clear hierarchy of animals in the United States. Okay? Cows that are out in the pasture are not treated inhumanely. And if they are, then people are brought to justice for that. Okay? If you treat your dog inhumanely, if you treat your cat inhumanely, you're brought to justice for that. If you treat your pigs or your cattle inhumanely, you're brought to justice for that. You are. But slaughtering an animal for food is not inhumane treatment of animals. It's not. It's a very quick, painless, maybe death, and then we eat them. I don't have a problem with any of that.
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1: Putting the green on the screen for a Monday trade. You're listening to the American Ag Network, and good morning. I'm Susan Littlefield. Well, cattle futures not impacted by the first case of the New World screwworm in the U.S., and nor the second case that was reported late on Friday. As we all know, it poses no threat to the safety of beef for consumption. Demand they expect to continue to remain on the strong side. Steady cash may again be the call for this week, as it may keep cattle futures trading in a somewhat sideways pattern. Now, hogs move near support from earlier last week because they may trigger some short covering and some renewed buying interest in the trade. As for the strength of pork cutouts and continued strong slaughter indicates, demand for them is strong and getting stronger. The commitment of traders showed funds now holding a net short position. This may increase further liquidation for those holding their long positions. We'll look at some numbers in a moment on the American Ag Network.
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7: ABC News, I'm Brian Clark. One day after five people were stabbed at New York City's Penn Station, President Trump is set to attend Game 3 of the NBA Finals at Madison Square Garden, which sits directly atop the busy rail hub. All of this combining to create a unique security challenge in New York City, but the NYPD's Interim Chief of Department, Michael LePetri, says
8: our posture in and around Penn Station will not change. We have hundreds of officers assigned to Penn Station and 34th Street subway stops in and around. That's why we do what we do as far as the deployment there, but it will not change in light of the incident yesterday.
7: Israel and Iran say they'll stop offensive attacks on the other after the two sides traded fire for the first time since the U.S. ceasefire 2 months ago. And Target's recalling baby wipes after some samples had bacteria that could be life-threatening. Customers should throw away Up It Up fragrance-free or fresh cucumber wipes. This is ABC News. Two Americans, a pilot and co-pilot, were killed when the plane they were in was attempting an emergency landing in the Dominican Republic. There were no passengers on board, but former Major League Baseball All-Star Yadier Molina said on social media that plane was bound for Texas to pick him up. Ukrainian President Volodymyr Zelensky has been putting pressure on Vladimir Putin to meet to end the war between the countries that's been going on for more than 4 years. Zelensky told Sky News why he chose to send Putin a public letter.
9: I wanted very much to send him that to stop playing these games and answer. If it's public letter, he has to answer.
7: Schmigadoon won Best Musical at the Tony Awards last night, honoring Broadway's Best. The revival of Death of a Salesman took home 6 Tonys. John Lithgow won the Tony for Best Actor in a Leading Role of a Play for his portrayal of children's author Roald Dahl. I'm Brian Clark, ABC News.
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10: Today, a mix of sun and clouds with a high of 83. Your full KNOX five-day forecast follows the news. Good morning. Here are your latest stories. Officials with the North Dakota Department of Environmental Quality say they're investigating a produced water spill and happened from a pipeline about 7 miles north of Cartwright on June 1st. The agency says the surrounding pasture and nearby spring are being impacted by the spill. The NDDEQ officials are investigating and helping with the cleanup efforts. Produced water is a byproduct of oil and gas production and is highly toxic. One person is recovering from minor burn injuries after a trailer home fire in Bismarck. The fire started around 1:30 in the afternoon on Saturday on Connecticut Street. Crews extinguished the flames and cleared the home of occupants, but had to return to the site around 4 o'clock in the afternoon for more smoldering reported in a bedroom. The cause of the fire is under investigation. Blazin' Bronco of Cleveland has reclaimed the Happy Harry's Rib Fest 2026 Critics' Choice Award. Blazin' Bronco won the award in 2022 and 2023, but finished as runners-up the last 2 years. They topped the 2025 champions Awesome Aussie of Pittsburgh, Pennsylvania, who finished in second place this year. Officials are reminding off-highway vehicle drivers to follow safety protocols. With summer weather settling in, more people are taking the off-highway road vehicles for rides. Police are reminding drivers they must have a valid driver's license or permit and need to be registered and insured. OHVs also need to have properly functioning headlights, taillights, and brake lights and follow the speed limits as well. Riders under 18 are required to wear a helmet. More news anytime on KNOXradio.com. I'm Jake Judd, KNOX News.
11: Our next update from Jake Judd in the KNOX Newsroom is on the way. 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It's time for the KNOX Query Real Estate five-day forecast from staff meteorologist Mark Ewens. Variably sunny today. We'll see a high of 83. Westerlies at around 20. Then for tonight, fair will drop to 55. Light winds, variable winds to go with that. And then for Tuesday, late game storms and a hot breezy 93. And that's going to bring us all the elements that we need for the possibility of some ruckus weather coming up on Tuesday evening. Late day storms. We'll see that turning into some showers in the overnight as well. We'll see a low temperature dropping down into like the upper 60s and then 80 with showers coming up on Wednesday. Thursday, Friday, some showers, 70 to 75. So things calm down a little bit, cool down a little bit as we move our way towards the end of the week. But for now, we've got warm weather. We've got humid weather. Right now, we've even got some haze and fog out there. Currently, it's 73. Weather throughout the hour, Mark Ewens forecast, severe weather information first. 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There are some folks that want to talk a little bit about Measure One as we get started this hour.

0: So a texter wanted to know if there was any hidden ballot language in Measure 1 that would be of concern while you're hearing the vote no on Measure 1 messages that have been purchased here on KNOX. So I looked up the latest on it, and I don't see any hidden language in it at all. Basically, what it says is that if there is to be a constitutional amendment, then the constitutional amendment, whether it's suggested by the legislature or by initiated measure of the people, has to be limited to one subject. I don't see a problem. I plan on voting yes on Measure 1. I mean, I don't understand what they're talking about when it comes down to how a constitutional measure would be impossible if it's one subject. I believe what this is pinned on is that you go back to the term limits. Okay, so you go back to term limits, and the way that we approved term limits was we're going to approve the term limits, and we also worked into that a poison pill, which said that the only way that this can be changed is by a measure of the people. Okay, now that's the way that they ensured that the legislature would not be able to overturn their term limits or monkey with them. You had two different subjects. Okay. One subject was implementing the term limits. One subject was how the legislature gets a chance to alter something that's been approved by the people. So that type of an initiative measure would not have been possible. Now, what they could have done was put forward two measures. Okay? Put forward two. And then you have to vote on both of them. Because you can have as many as you want, but you'd have to get signatures. Right? You'd have to get a number of signatures. I don't see a problem with Measure 1. I plan on voting for it, but you're hearing the contrary messages. 775-5559 is how you join us. You're on KNOX and the Ryan Cunningham Show.
1: Ryan, appreciate you talking about this. You get the political text messages that start to roll in. Stop the politicians. You know, this is going to silence the people. And it says something in here. It said it grants unchecked power to politicians to block your vote, to kill citizen initiatives and stuff like this. And it's going to be a costly legal mess. And I'm just like, what? I've read over the language a couple of times now. And because of the whole thing that went on with the term limits and all that, what I just want to be sure of is that there's no hidden language in there that is like, if you vote, if they're playing word games with the people. To me, it doesn't seem like it, and I plan to vote yes as well. But I was just like, are they throwing a curveball at us somehow on this, and that there's something hidden in there? That's what I just want to be sure of on this.
0: No, I think what it is there's the old standoff where you've got a group of people that are professional petition passers. You know, that's what they do, right? And I think Jared Hendricks would probably fit along that line. You know, people that their whole mission in life is to change the Constitution through the initiated measure process, which I respect the fact that the people of North Dakota retain the right to make changes the legislature won't. I think that's a power of the people that should not be taken away, but it should be done in a way that's understandable. And if you're throwing more measures at people at one time, you can't go get three different changes to the Constitution with one signature. You want to start messing around with the Constitution, you should have to get two signatures, three signatures for three different things. And I think the legislature sees what's coming here, you know?
1: Sure. Yeah, I do too. So, I mean, they're going to be like, well, we got to stop all this. But to me, I mean, we've had the conversation how many times that it seems like it's fairly easy, or easier than many other states, to amend the North Dakota State Constitution, which I think should be a tough thing to amend, honestly. And so if it comes from the people, and to limit it to one thing at a time, I think is a very good thing. So, yeah, I was just calling it. I wanted to make sure that there wasn't any, you know, curveball language in there. So,
0: not for me. No, I thank you for the call. Not that I saw. I didn't see anything in there that would restrict our ability to initiate a measure to, you know, a change, alter, amend the Constitution. You still have the right to do that, but you have to deal with it one issue at a time. That's the key. You have to deal with it one issue at a time. And that should be the way that this works. You should be willing to initiate it one measure at a time. Now, texter writes, Ryan, I'm voting yes on one also. Who doesn't want this measure to pass is out-of-state interest groups. Maybe it'd take a lot more money to change the Constitution. And that's one of the flaws that we have in our initiated measure process is that we now have we have a Constitution that's for sale. For me, and I don't know how many of you would agree with me on this, certainly love to hear from you one way or the other. 775-5559. For me, what would really stand out as a good measure for me to vote for, ban the paid petition circulator. I don't care what the issue is. I don't care if it's a pro-conservative, pro-liberal, if it's non-political. The paid petition circulator, the person that gets paid to get signatures, that practice should be banned in North Dakota. Get rid of the whole thing. Okay? That's what I would do. That I would love to see that come into play because the initiated measure process was supposed to be a homegrown effort of the people. And right now in November, we're getting set to spend $133 million every 2 years that we don't need to because we already feed kids in school. Okay? And we're doing that because some left-wing DC group donated $1 million or so for paid petition circulators. There weren't individuals, or at least not the bulk share of the signatures generated by individuals that really cared deeply about this, that were North Dakotans, okay, that wanted to get out and make something positive. That wasn't who was there. Those weren't the people. The people that were out there were making money per hour or money per signature or something to go out and get you to sign that petition. And that's not what the initiated measure process was supposed to be. So let's ban that one. Texter writes, have you heard of the convention of the states going on now? 20 states have approved it. 6 states have approved it in one chamber of their Congress. This is an Article 5 constitutional change ongoing. It needs ratification of 34 states to call the convention. Okay, so yes, I've heard of the convention of the states. The process of amending the federal constitution, the U.S. Constitution, that can be done in a couple of different ways. Okay, so one way that it's done is in the House of Representatives or Senate, an amendment is brought forward. As I understand it, you got to have 2/3 of the Senate, 2/3 of the House, 3/4 of the states then have to approve it in their state legislatures. Okay? And so because of all that, it's very difficult to amend the U.S. Constitution. There is another process of amending it. You can call a convention of the states. It's a constitutional convention. And when that happens, representatives of the states all meet and they start discussing what they want to do with the U.S. Constitution. And they can do a whole bunch of things at one time. Okay, they can come together and form various amendments. Now, at the end, I think those amendments still have to go out to the states for ratification. But the convention of the states is another way to bring things together. That's when you feel like we got a mess. Constitution's a mess and we got to fix it. So you bring together the states and work that out. And yeah, I'm definitely aware of the effort that's gone on. It's taken forever to get 20 states to pass it though. Whether or not a constitution will ever be called for, that's out there. Texter writes, just making sure a no vote on measure 3 means no free lunch. Well, we don't have the measure yet. Okay, well, I'm still waiting to see the measure, but I would believe that, yes, a no vote, and that would be in November. That's not a primary election issue. That's a general election issue. But, yes, a no vote would mean you don't want to change the Constitution to put that in. Now, again, I haven't seen the ballot language yet, so I'll wait to see it before I tell you yay or nay on that. But Gosh, I certainly hope they don't try to word that up the wrong way. I really do. That's just a weird, weird deal. Okay. Texture writes, matter of public record, annual budget for the Alaris Banquet Service for all groups that hold government and business events, more than the school lunch budget. You know, that's been sent to me twice now. What are you trying to prove by that? Who cares? Okay, if you're having an event at the Alaris Center, you're paying for it. So if you're a business group having an event at the Alaris Center, you're paying for the meals. If you're a government group having the benefit of the Alaris Center, you're paying for the meals. I don't understand what your point is by trying to point out that the annual budget for the Alaris Center banquet service is more or less. I don't even know what that budget is. But I got to tell you, if the Alaris Center is spending more than $133 million every 2 years on food, they better be flying in seafood the hour that it's cooked. I highly doubt that. But, you know, go ahead. I mean, I don't understand your point that you're trying to make in that. Now, getting back to the Oregon situation, for those of you that weren't with us last hour, Oregon is certifying signatures right now about an effort to ban hunting, fishing, and livestock slaughter in Oregon forever. They have enough signatures to put it on the ballot. At least those are being certified. They went out and got enough signatures based on the number they need. They're currently being certified. Oregon is going to vote, it would appear, on banning hunting and fishing and livestock slaughter. Now, I asked last hour, if you're against all those things, you should really stop eating meat. So why are they going to still allow restaurants to serve meat? It's about being ethical for animals. Okay, they believe that animals are being treated inhumanely when they are slaughtered for consumption, or when they are hunted, or when they are caught. Okay, they believe that animals are being treated inhumanely. Well, if that's what you're going to try to ban, why would you allow the sale of hamburgers in Oregon? Why would you allow the sale of chicken in Oregon? I mean, if Oregon really wants to take that to the level that they shouldn't allow for somebody else to slaughter the animals and send it into Oregon. I mean, after all, it's the drug habit that fuels the drug trade. So you could say that your appetite for meat is what fuels the slaughter of animals. So right now, Oregon should be putting out of business every fast food joint, lots of restaurants, unless you're just a salad place. That's what you should be. That's all you should be able to buy. I mean, grocery stores, no meat section. Why is it okay to say no slaughter, no hunting, no catching fish, but go buy your meat and be just fine? Why is it okay to say no hunting, no fishing, no slaughter of animals, but go to the restaurant and order a steak? Why is that okay? Oregon is allowing for that. There is no ban on meat consumption. There's no ban on importing beef across the state boundary. But you just can't make it in Oregon. Does anybody see the fly in the ointment here like I do? This is a bill that should reveal absolute and total pure hypocrisy. Someone should be willing to ask, if you believe it's inhumane to slaughter animals, why is it humane to serve hamburgers? Why is that okay? I'm looking for your thoughts on that one today. 775-5559 is how you join us. That's 775-5559. I mean, speaking of issues that should have multiple, or I should say rather, measures that should have multiple issues, maybe that's one where it's tailor-made to have a multiple issue. You shouldn't be able to be in a state that has banned hunting, fishing, and the slaughter of animals, and then import beef, serve steaks, serve chicken, serve seafood. Can you imagine the downturn to an economy? Doesn't matter what state. a downturn to the economy if you said no restaurant was allowed to serve meat. Could you imagine that? I mean, there would not be a restaurant that would be able to stay open. They would all close. And they would all close quickly. I mean, very, very fast. So I find it interesting that they're allowing that kind of thing to go forward. It really is. It's just truly amazing that no one will call out the hypocrisy on that. Nobody will make that an issue. Oregon's going to be able to import their beef and it will be just fine. You can still eat a hamburger. You just can't kill a cow. What the hell are we doing here? 775-5559 is how you join us. You're on KNOX and the Ryan Cunningham Show.
2: Yeah, I called about this at the beginning of the show, but you know, I was kind of thinking, I really hope that if this does go through, which, like you said, I don't think it's going to. It sounds like it's more so for shock value or getting people talking about it. But if it does, I hope this really hurts them all in their pocketbooks as far as insurance rates goes. Can you imagine how many deer and elk are going to be hit per year? How many people are going to get killed from those accidents because the population is going to just skyrocket? I'm imagining insurance rates are going to hike up to at least $1,000 a month over there because of how risky it'll be. And good. If they're dumb enough to vote this in, I hope it hurts them in the pocketbook terribly.
0: Well, what if you hit a deer? You know, a texter brought that up earlier. If it's inhumane to hunt deer and you hit one with your car, are you going to jail for animal cruelty if you're negligent? Like, if we prove that you were looking at your cell phone at the time you hit a deer, are we sending you to jail for animal cruelty?
2: You know what? If they're dumb enough to vote this in, I sure hope so. I really hope so. If these people are stupid enough to vote for something so absurd, you should go to jail for hitting a deer. Fine. Do I think that's dumb? Of course it is. Of course it's stupid. And that's why they should suffer. Stupidity is supposed to hurt. They make terrible decisions in their government. I think it should hurt them. It should burn their ass real bad, I think.
0: Yeah, I thank you for the call. Texter writes, KNOX, it's a step towards requiring people to be forced to buy Bill Gates 3D printed meat. I mean, it may be that too, but I don't know if that's the overriding intent behind it. I think Bill Gates would capitalize. But this is a statement by these individuals. That's what it is. It's a statement by these individuals that don't seem to have any idea where meat under cellophane in the market comes from. You're on KNOX and the Ryan Cunningham Show.
3: So thinking about this, can I just ask an obvious question?
0: Sure.
3: So if they believe that it's cruel for, like, the slaughterhouses, right, the cows, pigs or whatever, chickens, things like that, how do they expect or how do they want that process to go, I guess? So, right, so they think right now that it's done cruelly. So I would like to hear from somebody who right now thinks that it's a cruel process. How do we make that process better for the so-called animal if it's done cruelly? How do they think that process should change so that those of us who enjoy meat can still enjoy meat? Because I'm a little lost on that as to what they think would be not cruel for the animal, when I'm sure that there's been studies along the line that have proven that the way that they're doing the process right now is the fastest, most efficient, and least cruel.
0: What would be an uncruel way to kill an animal?
3: Well, I mean,
0: if you're going to eat it, your intent is already cruel if you're one of these people. I'm not saying I agree with that, so don't get me wrong. But if you're going to eat the animal, you're already killing it for inhumane reasons. So does it matter how it was killed?
3: No, I mean, more than likely not. But I think that they forget, you know, I mean, it's okay to have a heart for animals. I get it. I own a dog. I love my dog. But there is a separate hierarchy that is out there, right? Humans come before animals. I'm sorry. And if there's a choice to be made before when it comes to my dog or a human is going to come first. And especially when I have to feed my family and I have to eat, I'm going to eat an animal.
4: I'm sorry. That's just the way it is. I don't understand how people can't wrap their brain around the fact that we were put on this earth to eat animals.
0: I can't either. I can't either. But, you know, there are people that believe all living things have the right. At some point, with a lot of these people, humans are the last things that have a right to live. 775-5559. You're on KNOX and the Ryan Cunningham Show.
5: Well, Washington and Oregon, they raise cattle out there. It'd be fun to hear maybe an interview from a rancher or two out there. I mean, they can't be just shut up about this. This is so stupid.
0: Well, but you know what? If you're a rancher and you're going to send your cattle out of state for slaughter, this wouldn't impact you. You could continue to raise cows all you want. Just as long as you're sending them over to Idaho to be processed.
5: I realize that, but, you know, like, there's places down in South Dakota where they advertise in the restaurant that the product that they're eating is locally grown.
0: Well, it would still be locally grown. It would just be processed someplace else.
5: So you drive it over there, and then you drive it back. It's idiotic. You know what I'm saying?
0: Well, sure. I mean,
5: we're saying the price of beef is going up. Well, when you drive it all the way to Denver to a slaughter yard, and then they ship it back out to Washington to a steakhouse, it's just absolutely stupid. The whole thing is a mess.
0: Well, yeah. I thank you for the call, but that's how those are the margins that the petitioners are going to play here. Those are the margins. Okay, the margins are that you could still have your cattle. Okay, go ahead and have them. Just, you can't have them processed here in Oregon. You have to send them out of state to get them processed. But you can raise your cattle. We're not shutting your ranch down. We're going to add a bunch of costs, maybe. Maybe not. Maybe you've already been sending your cattle out of state to a feedlot for the final phase of growing. And the eventual processing. But we're not shutting down your ranch. We're just telling you can't slaughter your animals. Those are the margins that they're going to play in this situation. Okay? That's the way it goes. Now, a texter writes, it's about the inhumane way animals are kept at a feedlot and slaughterhouse. I'm not a vegetarian. I do eat meat. It's just not humane how they are treated. That's not what the bill says. Okay, again, I have to come back to that. I know a lot of you don't like it when I do that, but I don't have a choice. That's not what the bill says. Okay, the petition says you can't slaughter. Period. Does it make a difference if those cows lived a wonderful life, roaming around the pasture, eating grass, you know, grass-fed beef, not fattened, totally organic, no vaccinations, no antibiotics, just a completely organic, you can't slaughter that animal in Oregon. You have to send it someplace else. So it's not about how they're kept. When you say no slaughter for food, it's not about how they're kept. So to the texters that have tried to change this and, you know, somehow find some merit in the petition that they brought forward, I understand what you're trying to do. And I appreciate it, but the petition they brought forward would ban the slaughter of animals that Oregonians can still eat. Okay, they're not taking this to the level that they should. If you're going to say no hunting, no fishing, if you're going to say no livestock slaughter, then you should also say no sales. No sales of fish, no sales of beef. No sales of chicken, pork, no sales of protein of any kind. There isn't anything here that you can sell for meat. You're going to have to go out of state to get your groceries. And they won't do that, right? They won't do that. We've got more coming up next.
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15: Today, a mix of sun and clouds with a high of 83. Your full KNOX five-day forecast follows the news. Good morning. Here are your latest stories. The NCAA has hit the University of North Dakota football program with penalties for tampering. It says assistant coach Travis Steps had impermissible recruiting talks with a player who hadn't entered the transfer portal. UND faces a $25,000 fine and a year of probation, and Steps gets a one-game suspension. No postseason implications. North Dakota State Patrol is investigating a fatal crash early Sunday morning on Interstate 29 near Argusville. At 3:45, a southbound semi struck a 71-year-old Fargo man entering the road. The man suffered fatal injuries and was pronounced dead at the scene. The semi driver wasn't hurt.
16: Tesla's push to open car dealerships in Fargo is headed to appeals. A state judge declined to rule on the licensing fight between Tesla and North Dakota's Transportation Department. The company was denied two dealer licenses because state law bars manufacturers from owning dealerships, a rule meant to promote fair competition. But Tesla is unique since it owns and operates its dealerships. The company sued in June of 2025, arguing an exemption should apply when there are no third-party dealers. Some county officials say it's getting harder to find election workers in North Dakota's Grand Forks County. The auditor-treasurer says staffing's been tough for Tuesday's primary, with summer vacations and last-minute dropouts making it hard to fill key polling roles. The county has 10 locations to staff. More news anytime on KNOXradio.com. I'm Jake Judd, KNOX News.
0: Our next update from Jake Judd in the KNOX Newsroom is on the way, coming up at 11:02. 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The KNOX Crary Real Estate 5-day forecast from staff meteorologist Mark Ewens. Variably sunny, high of 83 today, westerlies at 20. Tonight, fair will drop to 55, light and variable winds to go with it. Late day storms on Tuesday, a hot breezy, 93, showers in 80, coming up on Wednesday. Thursday, Friday, some showers, 70 to 75. Currently, we have 74 degrees. Weather throughout the hour, Mark Ewens forecast, and severe weather information first, brought to you by Crary Real Estate, helping Grand Forks families find homes for over 30 years. 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
0: Well, this is interesting. I didn't know this part of it.
23: Never know how much I love you. Never know how much I care.
0: A text messenger writes, the hypocrisy to me is that Washington's Department of Fish and Wildlife already rely on hunters and anglers to manage populations. Without regulated hunting, deer and elk overpopulate, causing habitat destruction, starvation, and more vehicle collisions. The state would then pay the USDA Wildlife Service to cull the animals with helicopters and sharpshooters. Don't believe me? Look it up. And here's the bottom line. Banning private citizens from harvesting meat doesn't stop animals from dying. It just shifts who pulls the trigger and who gets billed. So taxpayers replace hunters. Huh. I hadn't even considered what the new stopgap would be as far as making sure that the herds are managed correctly. So tax money is how that would happen. We'd obviously have a problem because hunters aren't harvesting. So we hire the USDA to do it. We pay a federal agency, or the federal agency just needs more money to come in and thin out the population. So people can't get their hands on meat. You know, I mean, I don't know if this is a statement about the ethical treatment of animals, if it's a statement for you shouldn't eat this because we don't want you to, or if they're just taking over your diet. But one way or the other, again, for those of you just joining us, Oregon, in November, it would appear, Oregonians will be voting on an initiated measure, initiated by the people, that would ban hunting, fishing, and animal slaughter, livestock slaughter, inside state lines. It will not ban the consumption of meat and fish. It will just ban hunting, fishing, and animal slaughter. As long as that animal is cut up outside of Oregon and shipped back to Oregon, you can buy it. It's all good. Go ahead. Okay, but if you can eat that, it has to be done out of state. You can't do it in Oregon because it's not humane for the animals. That's the reason why. It has nothing to do with anything else other than the humane treatment of animals. I can't, like I said, if you're going to ban the fishing, come on. Folks, have you seen bears stand next to the river and catch fish by basically spearing a fish through the midsection with its teeth? I mean, they catch fish in their mouths. You got to tell me, is there an inhumane way to catch a fish? About the only thing I can think of is a stick of dynamite. And maybe that's not inhumane. You're just taking more than your limit. It's a fish. Someone has to explain to me how the pain and suffering of a fish bothers you. It's a fish. It's not a complex life form. It swims around looking for things to eat. That's all it does. It looks for things to eat and places to lay eggs or places to fertilize said eggs. That's all it does. That's its whole mission in life. You're telling me we can't harvest that humanely with a hook and a worm? It would ban that too. Maybe there are more sinister thoughts at play. Maybe Oregon fancies itself as the first of a kind where it's going to lead the nation into a meatless diet. Maybe that's the whole point behind all of this. 775-5559 is how you join us. That's 775-5559. I'm not saying I agree with the hunting ban. Okay, I'm just saying that if somebody brought the argument to me, at least that's Bambi's dad. You know what I mean? Plus, you don't know how to shoot it. You shoot it at the hind quarters, that animal suffers, so you get up and put it out of its misery. Okay, fine, I understand the argument. You're still a deer. You're still going to eat it. I'm not saying I agree. I'm just saying I understand the argument. But a fish? Is there an inhumane way to catch a fish? I can't think of one. An inhumane way to catch a fish. Text writes, maybe Oregon would still allow harvesting animals by live trapping and transporting them out of state for slaughter? You know, I didn't see anything about trapping. I didn't see anything about that. Maybe they're not too concerned about trapping. Maybe that's old school, right? Trapping beavers for their furs. Maybe that's not something we do anymore. Maybe nobody's after the pelts of animals to make hats and coats and things like that. Believe it or not, some of the pushback, Native Americans, they have sacred hunts, right? They have sacred fishing. There are some tribes in Oregon where the salmon spawn is considered a sacred thing. Now you're taking that away from Native Americans. So that's one of the pushbacks that you're getting, or the pushes back that you're getting, is that you would be encroaching on Native American rights as well. But hey, whatever. Just don't do it in our state and you can eat it. Dumbest thing. A fish. I'll tell you. People and their attachment to animals. That's why I always oppose this dog mom and dog cat BS that comes up. I'm a dog parent. I'm a cat. No, you're not. Quit equating those things to animals. Animals don't have parrots. They don't. It's not what they have. Animals don't have parents. They have organisms who are driven to bring new ones into the world. And that's all it is. Then they feed you and then they kick you out after a while. They're not parents. The parent relationship doesn't extend past the childhood age. You don't have dog moms and dog cats. When you allow that sort of crap to go on, you get this. Yes, my dogs are my children. No, they're not. Dogs are not children. So frustrating to read this one. It really is. Okay. I'm sorry. I took too much time on that. The Mail. Senators from North Dakota and Minnesota. Two Republicans, two Democrats. Although you might think three Republicans and one Democrat. Or I'm sorry. You might think three Democrats and one Republican. Not sure about Hoven. Okay. Anyway. They want to speed up the mail. Apparently North Dakota and Minnesota are two of the 10 worst states for the United States Postal Service to perform. There's problems with the mail getting to your house. Now, they want to bring forward a bill that would change how that's handled. So North Dakota and Minnesota get some preferential treatment with the mail. I just wanted to take your temperature on this today. How many of you are really having a problem with the mail? Anybody really having any issues with the mail? Is it getting there too late for you? I mean, when does the mail being late a problem? Now, there are some issues. Your mail out prescription service, I get that. But to the senators that are involved, do you realize that East Grand Forks mailing a letter that has to go down to Fargo and come back to Grand Forks? They're trying to mail somebody from East Grand Forks to Grand Forks. Okay? That's all it is. One could make the argument that the United States Postal Service is just really subsidizing business. What percentage of mail do you think is a bill? Okay? All we've really done with the United States Postal Service is give a conduit for a company that wants to bill you to bill you. That's all we've done. When your bill could be paid electronically, we're allowing the businesses to use the mail for a very low-priced delivery service to get the bill to you. That's really all it is, right? So is anybody really having problems with the mail? I mean, here comes Hovind. Here comes Cramer to the rescue. We're going to save. We're going to make the mail great again in North Dakota and Minnesota. Anybody really have any problems with the mail? I haven't noticed any. 775-5559. You're on KNOX and the Ryan Cunningham Show.
3: Wow. These politicians, Cramer and Hovind especially, they'll do anything but lower property taxes and be transparent about the legacy fund investments. The mail is fine. Has anybody in the last month complained, boy, you know, my internet bill is a day late? No. It's fine. The mail is fine. Mine comes on time. Yours comes on time, I bet. God, these guys are so stupid, Ryan.
0: Well, there must be some place where the mail's dropping the ball. I just don't know where it is.
3: Yeah, I don't know. But can you agree with that? They'll do anything except the stuff we want. Reducing property taxes? No, sorry. How about telling us what they're investing the legacy fund in? Because when I bring that up and I say, well, maybe we're investing it in the

0: That's the way that works. We live in the upper Midwest. The mail still comes on trucks. When the roads are bad, you're not going to get your mail. It happens. We seem to think that that snow, rain, sleet, or hail thing is supposed to be real. I don't think it needs to be real at all. 775-5559. You're on KNOX and the Ryan Cunningham Show.
1: Okay, so Ryan, the last caller was correct. So here's the thing with the mail. I'm probably like you. I mail very little things, I guess, how to word that, except for work. We mail a lot of stuff, right? So just working on something today with the post office. Customer came in last week. Where's my product? I sent it May 12th. It got to Fargo May 14th, and they have no clue where it's at from there. So, of course, the customer's all mad, and I said, okay, I've been here 21 years. I mail probably 1,000 packages a year, and in my 21 years, they've lost maybe two. So they're pretty good at what they do. Sometimes does it take a little bit longer? Yes. But and then when you deal with millions, if not billions, of packages a year, you're going to lose a small percentage. But now, unfortunately, even if it's 1%, that's a big number when you're talking 4 million packages.
0: Yeah, I mean, I understand that that's a big number, but at some point, don't we have to understand that that's 1%? I mean, what are they fixing exactly, here? What exactly are they going to fix?
1: Right, exactly. That's what I'm saying. I think everything's okay. Like we talked about last time when you said they were up on the stamp by, 12 cents, that'll fix nothing also.
0: Oh, won't. Yeah.
1: Nobody buys stamps. Well, except for, a business. That's about the only people paying for postage. When's the last time you mailed a letter?
0: Oh, God.
1: Or a postcard or a Christmas card.
0: When was Reagan president? I think that was the last time I sent a letter. I'm not kidding. Yeah. I can't tell you the last time I sent a letter. No, I mean, I don't look at a Christmas card as a letter. You know what I mean? But
1: most people just send those out digitally now, too, either through email or Facebook.
0: I will admit, I do like Christmas cards coming in the mail. For some reason, okay. I don't know why. I'm nostalgic that way. But sat down with notebook paper and wrote a letter? How draconian are you? Oh, my God.
1: Yeah, when's the last time you either wrote a letter or, for a lot of people, when's the last time you wrote a check?
0: Oh, I need to write one of those on Sunday and I'm out. So I'm kind of hosed now. I'm glad you brought that up.
1: Have a good one, bud.
0: Thank you for the call. I appreciate it. A texter writes, well, unfortunately, I have to disagree with you. The mail out in Emerado absolutely sucks late and crap. Well, okay, but what is the impact of your life in Emerado with the mail? I mean, by now, we have so many ways around various things that I just can't imagine that life gets severely impacted by late arriving mail. In that previous case about the package not being there, I get it. But what's the real impact is what I would ask. 775-5559. 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
2: Yeah, good morning. I got a real issue with the post office because my town has the same zip code as another town. And when I'm in my driveway in my car, Google says my address is East Front Street, but the post office put it in the computer wrong as Front Street East, which is the same address as a town 20 miles west of me. And I've been 8 years now, I've been putting up with this. And during the holidays when they have that part-time help, my packages, from Christmas and stuff end up 20 miles west of me, and the guy, it's a business, and he's not there all the time, so it could be sitting there for days. But, sometimes they'll take a picture of it and let you know it's a confirmed delivery, and I'll know exactly where my package is, which is 20 miles west of where I live,
0: I thank you for the call. That's a problem. And you'd think they'd be able to fix that one. It's a simple clerical error that people
3: start
0: fix
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7: ABC News, I'm Brian Clark. Target is recalling certain baby wipes because of potentially deadly bacteria. ABC Sherry Preston has details.
8: Testing of Up and Up fragrance-free and cucumber-scented baby wipes uncovered the presence of two types of bacteria. In adults, the bacteria can cause infections that can lead to skin and eye irritations. However, in infants and small children whose immune systems aren't fully developed, the bacteria can enter the bloodstream, possibly causing sepsis or pneumonia.
7: Iran and Israel each say they're halting fire at the other. The two sides had exchanged fire over the weekend, even after President Trump told them not to. It's the first time this has happened since the U.S. ceasefire in April. Tonight, the president set to attend Game 3 of the NBA Finals at New York's Madison Square Garden. That's created a major security operation at the arena. The Department of Agriculture says two more cases of New World screwworm have been found in Texas, where experts are worried about the potential risks to the nation's beef supply. This is ABC News. Pope Leo continued his trip to Spain, addressing the country's parliament, becoming the first pope to ever do so. In his remarks, he called for respect for migrants' rights and international law. The World Cup kicks off this week, and hotel bookings are lagging in at least one host city.
9: So far, the Atlanta Convention and Visitors Bureau says 226,000 hotel nights are either booked or blocked for the weeks during the games, but that's compared with 320,000 during the same period last year. Georgia Hotel and Lodging Association President Chris Hardman acknowledges,
10: it is not at the 8 Super Bowl equivalent expectation that was set last year.
9: The Atlanta Convention and Visitors Bureau expects the demand will increase as fans learn more about the country's playing in the later tournaments. Jonathan O'Brien, ABC News, Atlanta.
7: Schools closed today in a Japanese city of 500,000 people because of a bear sighting. They've become an increasing problem. Last week, 4 people were hurt by a bear in Fukushima. I'm Brian Clark, ABC News.
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12: Today, a chance of showers and thunderstorms through mid-morning, then gradually clearing with a high near 83. Your full KNOX five-day forecast follows the news. Good morning. Here are your latest stories. North Dakota State Patrol is investigating a fatal crash early Sunday morning on Interstate 29 near Arkansville. At 3:45, a southbound semi struck a 71-year-old Fargo man entering the road. The man was pronounced dead at the scene. The semi driver wasn't hurt. The NCAA has hit the University of North Dakota football program with penalties for tampering. It says an assistant coach had impermissible recruiting talks with a player who hadn't entered the transfer portal. UND faces a $25,000 fine and a year of probation, and the coach gets a one-game suspension. There are no postseason penalties. Tesla's push to open a car dealership in Fargo was headed to appeals. A state judge declined to rule on the licensing fight between Tesla and North Dakota's Transportation Department. The company was denied two dealer licenses because state law bars manufacturers from owning dealerships, a rule meant to promote fair competition. But Tesla is unique since it owns and operates its dealerships. The company sued in June of 2025, arguing an exemption should apply when there are no third-party dealers. Some county officials say it's getting harder to find election workers in North Dakota's Grand Forks County. The auditor says staffing's been tough for Tuesday's primary, with summer vacations and last-minute dropouts making it hard to fill key polling positions. The county has 10 locations to staff. The Mayville Fire Department wants to make firefighting training easier across the region. The chief hopes a new $6 million facility will attract crews and train them from the Dakotas and Minnesota. More news anytime on KNOXradio.com. I'm Jake Judd, KNOX News.
13: 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The KNOX Query Real Estate five-day forecast from staff meteorologist Mark Ewens. Variably sunny today. We'll see a high of 83. Westerlies at 20. Then tonight, fair, dropping to 55. Light variable winds to go with that. Tuesday, late day storms, hot and breezy at 93 for the daytime high. Wednesday, showers 80. And Tuesday night into Wednesday, that's where we see the real stuff coming up. That's where we see the possibility of severe weather. Level 4 out of 6 risk. That's what you need to know. Level 4 out of 6 risk for severe weather Tuesday night into Wednesday. Now, just pausing on that for a moment. There are a number of these we get paid by the click forecasters out there that are out there telling you about derechos, the possibility of derechos. Okay, there's no way to measure the possibility of a derecho. It just happens. Okay. So don't fall for that stuff, all right? Even when I say level 4 out of 6, don't fall for that. That doesn't mean that it's going to be widespread mayhem. It means we could have some severe weather, and we'll keep you posted. Okay? All right. Anyway, Wednesday, showers in 80. Thursday, Friday, showers 70 to 75. Currently, it is 75 degrees. Mark Ewens forecast, severe weather information first, and obviously weather as it happens. 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Helping Grand Forks families find homes for over 30 years. It's hour number 3 of the program. We got a lot to talk about. Some interesting text messages about the mail to take on. And, well, apparently we're going to have UFC fighting on the front lawn of the White House. Back lawn. I don't know. Why are we doing this? But seriously.

0: I got to tell you, those of you that are UFC fans, I'm a boxing fan. I'm not a UFC fan. It's just not my thing. I love boxing. Boxing's great. I don't understand mixed martial arts. I don't understand ultimate fighting. I mean, apparently you feel better about it because you can do more than just punch. That's what you want. So, and then the part where you go for the, you know, you get somebody on the ground and you start beating the crap out of them. Yeah. I mean, that's, is this really appealable to anybody? Now, boxing, I understood. So the president, I mean, you know, we've got $3.87 gas or $3.79 or whatever you're finding right now. The president is going to have ultimate fighting on the south lawn of the White House. So apparently they're going to come in. They're going to build an octagon. They're going to have ultimate fighting to celebrate the 250th birthday of the United States. I mean, come on. The way that we're going to celebrate the 250th birthday of the U.S. is with ultimate fighting. Come on, there's got to be a better way, right? There has to be a better way to celebrate the birthday of the United States than ultimate fighting. But that's what we're going to do. So I'm seeing the promos for it. Apparently, it's on Paramount Plus. I get Paramount Plus because you got to watch Landman. So I guess as long as I get it, I'll have the opportunity to throw it on. It's apparently going to be Sunday, though, probably late into the night. I don't know how late I'm going to stay up to watch it. And, you know, I wonder how many other buildings that are the residences of our heads of state around the world have, you know, combat sport events on them. But, you know, if you're the president, you want to be a fight promoter, then go be a fight promoter, right? Just go be a fight promoter, okay? Text writes, what's the difference between the two? I don't even like boxing. Boxing is a sweet science where it is only punching. Ultimate fighting is punching, kicking, wrestling, submission holds, anything you can do to inflict damage and pain on your opponent. Boxing, you have to keep your punches above the belt. They are punches only. There are regulations about punching. And when somebody gets knocked down, it's a 10 count to get back to your feet. You can't just jump on them and start beating them in the back of the head, which you can do in ultimate fighting. That's why ultimate fighting does not appeal to me. 775-5559, you're on KNOX on the Ryan Cunningham Show.
1: I want to get back to this anti-hunting thing because I couldn't call in at the time.
0: Sure.
1: So we're killing animals.
0: Yes.
1: Well, what if we have a grasshopper infestation and they're going to wipe out the potato crop? Can we use pesticides to wipe out all those poor grasshoppers? Or are we doing what God meant them to do?
0: Well, yeah. The bill doesn't say you can't, so you could probably still, you know, zap them if you want to.
1: Well, what about bacteria? I get pneumonia and they're called antibiotics, but they're really poison. So they're going to put a poison in you to kill the bacteria. That's still just another living form that's just doing what God created it to do.
0: Yeah.
1: To wipe out man. So, yeah, let's, how about mosquitoes and malaria? You know, there's 100,000 people with malaria down, you know, down in Louisiana and, you know, Florida. Oh, yeah, no big thing, you know. They deserve to spread malaria. It's their job. So, dumbasses.
0: Well, yeah, I hear you. I mean, it's just I would stop a little short of that and just say, how are you going to go about saying that you can't slaughter animals for food, but you can still eat the food as long as it's slaughtered someplace else? That part I don't understand. They should just ban the consumption of meat and let people know what their choices really are. But that's just me, I guess.
1: I've got beachfront property in Vegas to sell those people.
0: Fair enough. Thank you for the call. You're on KNOX on the Ryan Cunningham Show.
2: Yeah, Trump has made a mockery of our country. Our government has disgraced the presidency. Even now, the building that everyone looks towards for freedom. The thing I'm waiting for is the big, beautiful funeral.
0: Wow.
2: Thanks.
0: Thank you for the call. Jeez. Big, you might want to be careful. The FBI will track you down. You can't say things like that. I'm not going to say that the president's made a mockery of the country. I don't think he's made a mockery of the United States. The America First message has been fine for me. I think showing the world that we can be America first and America only if necessary is important. I just don't understand the idea of bringing ultimate fighting to the White House. It does color the lines between the presidency and just flat out entertainment. I don't understand it. It doesn't make a lot of sense to me. I don't get the crossover with the nation's birthday. It seems like you're allowing your friend who handles UFC a chance to be on the White House lawn when really no other competitors in that realm would have a chance to be on the White House lawn. And I don't know what the appeal of it is just because it's on the White House lawn. 775-5559, you're on KNOX and the Ryan Cunningham Show.
3: Ryan, Trump has not kept with an America First, America Only message. The real America First movement has been betrayed by Trump. It's been more so an Israel First movement, if anything. But I called to, question something here. I'm okay with this mixed martial arts thing on the lawn under one condition, okay? We need to fly out Kim Jong-un, and him and Trump need to have a cage match, okay? But they're both fat and out of shape, so I don't know how long it's going to last. Maybe people are going to bet on Polly Market who's going to have a heart attack first, but... You know, maybe they should hop in a cage together, him and Kim Jong-un, knuckle up, you know.
0: An 80-year-old guy, and, well, we know what the president of Korea is. Yeah, I don't know that I'm going to pay money to watch that. Just let me know who wins, okay?
3: Who do you... I think my money might be on Trump. He's older, but Kim Jong-un is considerably fatter, you know?
0: You know, Trump can still swing a golf club pretty well. So
3: yeah, that's why I think he would probably win.
0: I think so. Plus, I think he's bigger. You always root for the bigger guy. You always bet on the bigger guy, right? So
3: it looks like Rocket Man is in for a real clobbering, folks. Real clobbering. I'm going to beat him like I'm beating my, what's the fancy golf ball? Can you give me a name?
0: Titleist.
3: Like I beat my Titleist golf balls on my beautiful golf course in Mar-a-Lago. I'm going to clobber him. Bye-bye, Rocket Man. Bye-bye. You're going home with a cast on. Thank you, Ryan. Have a good show.
0: Boy. Thank you. Texter writes, Ryan, we need that big, beautiful ballroom for UFC bouts. It shouldn't happen on the lawn. Why? Texter writes, there are lawsuits filed against this ridiculous UFC fight at the White House. I didn't hear about any lawsuits. It looks like they're going to happen. The fights are going to happen, whether or not. Texter writes, I'd rather have USC on the front lawn instead of pride parades and lesbians walking around topless, which happened under Biden. Another texter writes, I think everyone here will be happy when Grandpa Krabby Pants has his funeral, too. I won't be happy when either of them have their funeral. I don't want Trump to have a funeral. I don't want Grandpa Krabby Pants to have a funeral. Texter writes, I suppose the trans day they had at the White House was okay then. No, I wouldn't say, you know, and that's the next thing too. So the Los Angeles Dodgers, you know, it's June, so it's Pride. Pride. Okay. It's June, Pride Month. Okay. So, you know, everything's rainbows now. And the other night, the Los Angeles Dodgers playing a game. And what they did was they took the LA, the white LA on their blue hats, and they made it rainbow colored. One guy who apparently is very religious, man of faith, came out of the bullpen without a rainbow hat on. And now the world is losing its mind. The world wants him fired. The world wants him released. They want him fined. They don't want him to pitch in Los Angeles anymore. I've watched all the things erupt on social media. And one person summed it up so well on social media when they said, in the beginning, this process was just leave us alone and let us be free. That's what it was in the beginning. People that were in the LGBTQ community just wanted to be left to live their lives. They didn't want to be discriminated against. That's all they wanted. And now what it's turned into if you don't give us a full endorsement of our lives mattering, we're going to cancel you. We want you fired. We want you released. We don't want you employed. How did it end up in that extreme? One guy for the Los Angeles Dodgers, they're having a pride night. One guy says, no, I'm going to wear my regular Dodgers cap. I'm not wearing one with a rainbow on it. I'm not going out here to endorse some LGBTQ cause. I'm not doing it. Now, that individual is not discriminating against the LGBTQ community. He's not out there not hiring people who are gay. He's not out there not selling cakes to somebody who is lesbian or trans. None of that's happening. He just decided not to wear the hat. And now we get to the point where we want him completely discriminated against. We want him fired, fined, released. Why? Because he doesn't share your opinion? So now it's, you will have our opinion or we will cancel you. When at the beginning, the message from the LGBTQ community was, hey, just let us be. Just let us live our lives and be free people. That's all we want. How did that take such a turn? 775-5559, you're on KNOX and the Ryan Cunningham Show.
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0: One can say that.
4: I can tell you why this has happened. It is a trait of the left. Give them an inch and they think they're your ruler.
0: Give them an inch. Yeah, that's interesting. Yeah, I haven't phrased it that way before, but that's it's an interesting way of looking at it. Thank you for the call. You're on KNOX and the Ryan Cunningham Show.
5: Well, if I was watching professional sports, I'll tell you, the one team's games I would watch would be the Texas Rangers.
0: Having a faith and family night.
5: The only team in Major League Baseball that refused to participate in Pride Month, and they went the other way. So I just want to say hats off to the Rangers. And this is to the point, and I know it's a topic, but is anyone surprised at how they're reacting?
0: Well,
5: that's who they are.
0: Yeah. I think maybe it's not surprised how they're reacting. Maybe it's surprised that that's where we've ended up. Like, well, if you don't wear the rainbow, you're being prejudiced against them. When in all reality, you're just saying, hey, I'm not going to speak for your cause. We don't know what his viewpoints are towards the LGBT community. He's just not speaking for their cause. So what? You know?
5: Well, these are the people that are grooming people in the public school system. Teachers, counselors, they're getting children, young children, like single digits, 6, 7, 8. They're getting them to say they're the opposite sex, helping them, giving them different clothes, calling them a different name, you know, say if it's Jeff, they're calling them Jane now. And then they keep it from their parents.
0: Yeah.
5: There is a P word for Pride Month. It'd be pervert month.
0: Hmm. I thank you for the call. You're on KNOX on the Ryan Cunningham Show.
6: I have no problem with somebody choosing to be gay or transgender or whatever. So what you do in your bedroom is your business, right? So I'm just setting that aside. But I heard this morning, and there was a Gallup poll. You know, they do Gallup polling, right? And support for gay marriage and gay rights has consistently gone down over the last 5 or 6 years in polling. And also what has gone down is the feelings about people having the right to change their gender from one gender to another, or people's comfortability with that has also significantly changed. So if people want to go look it up, it's on the Gallup polling, which is one of the more reliable polls that they have out there. So it's interesting you just mentioned this, because I heard that in polling this morning, that it's on the decline, not on the upscale. So I think it's probably based on too much of throwing it in people's faces, right? I mean, how you you know, live your life is your business. But when you constantly throw it in somebody's face, they're about to get sick of it sometimes.
0: That's an interesting way of looking at it. Thank you for the call. I didn't know that it had gone down in polling data. You're on KNOX and the Ryan Cunningham Show.
7: Hi, what's up with Mr. Bierke? He's so upset all the time.
0: Well, I mean, I feel like he's got strong opinions and he wants to make them strongly. I don't know if he's upset. He's just making a very strong opinion.
7: This doesn't seem to change.
0: Well, I wouldn't expect him to change his opinions at this point.
7: No, not at this point. No. Thanks.
0: Yeah, thank you for the call. I don't think that Terry's upset. Okay. I don't know that I've heard Terry upset. I've heard Terry forceful. But I think when you've got strong opinions and you need to get them through, there's a lot of people that maybe discount the opinion if you don't make it strongly. It's just the way that goes. And, you know, here's the thing. You fight strong with strong. That's just, there's obviously a blurring of the lines in your county commissioner, city council person, that kind of thing. Texter writes, support for gay marriage has probably gone down because people see, well, we gave them that and now they're after our kids. Private. I think part of this is that it's gone so far beyond gay marriage. It's gone way beyond that. And it was actually referenced by Terry in his phone call. You know, a kid wants to change their gender in school and we're not going to tell mom and dad. Those are the things that people have a problem with. Okay, those are the issues that come up with. People are going to say, no, mom and dad deserve to know. And so if that's going to be a part of LGBTQ rights, people are going to reject that. And rightfully so. They're still our kids. So if they're talking about changing their gender, being identified as something else, we deserve to know that as parents. What are you afraid of? That we're going to have a talk with our kids about maybe that's not right? About, no, you're not a girl, you're a boy. You're weird. You're somehow struggling with the idea that we may talk to our kids about that? That kind of thing? Those are the types of things that turn people in a negative against LGBTQ rights. Because that's not a right. It's not a right that the state retains. It's not a right that the LGBTQ community retains. That's not a right for them. They're our children. So those are the types of things that are going to make people comment in the negative when it comes down to polling data. Texter writes, what's up with that last caller? She seems really passive aggressive. I don't know. You'd have to ask her. I'm not sure. I'm not sure what the issue is there. She didn't sound passive aggressive. She just felt like Terry's upset all the time. Texter writes, you either lick Trump's boots or you get fired. Yeah, that's because you're working for him. Okay. This guy's working for the Los Angeles Dodgers, not for the people that want him fired. Okay. Texter writes, boy, the left is starting to sound like a bunch of fascists if you don't comply with their programs. Well, remember the definition of fascism, right?
8: I'm not totally sure, but I believe fascism is when people want borders, police, capitalism, and marriage. Like, you know what I mean?
0: That's fascism. 775-5559, you're on KNOX and the Ryan Cunningham Show.
4: Yeah, Ryan, kind of piggybacking on what that texter said. For the woman who called talking about Terry Bierke sounding angry all the time, I mean, maybe he is in a sense because of what's been happening to our country, but when he discusses an issue, usually he will have a background in terms of history or culture. There are reasons that he's bringing these things up, and he backs it up with data, with information. And the question I would have for the young lady is, has she listened to Grandpa Krabby Pants lately? I mean, if you're going to make a comparison, holy cow.
0: Yeah, Grandpa Krabby Pants is probably frustrated a lot, I would think. But both have a role to play, and they play it pretty well. Texter wants to know if I know when Overweight Plumbing Salesman Day is. I can't seem to find it in Google. I don't believe they have one of those yet. You're going to have to wait for your day. I'm not sure when that is. Sorry, we all should have a day, but apparently we don't all have a day. We deserve a day, but we don't all have a day. All right, news on the way in a couple of moments.
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14: Hail and damaging winds are predicted with this next storm.
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19: Today, a mix of sun and clouds with a high of 83. Your full KNOX five-day forecast follows the news. Good morning. Here are your latest stories. A Belgian company's potato processing plant near Grand Forks will take an extra year to build. Agristo now expects to begin production in the fall of 2029 after a three-year construction, but Gary Shields of the Northland Potato Growers Association says he's not worried and hasn't heard concerns from local producers. A woman is under arrest after gunshots were fired during a large disturbance in downtown Fargo on Saturday. Fargo police say the 43-year-old faces a felony reckless endangerment charge. Officers were nearby when shots rang out around 2 a.m. on Broadway North and the crowd scattered. No injuries were reported. Officials with the North Dakota Department of Environmental Quality say they're investigating a produced water spill. It happened from a pipeline about 7 miles north of Cartwright on June 1st. Officials say a surrounding pasture and nearby spring are being impacted. Officials are investigating and helping with the cleanup efforts. Produced water is a byproduct of oil and gas production and is highly toxic. One person is recovering from minor burn injuries after a trailer home fire in Bismarck. The fire started around 1:30 on Saturday afternoon on Connecticut Street. Crews extinguished the flames and cleared the home of occupants, but had to return to the site around 4 o'clock for more smoldering reported in a bedroom. The Mayville Fire Department wants to make firefighter training easier across the region. The chief hopes a new facility will help crews in North Dakota and Minnesota train closer to home, since the state fire school is usually held in Minot. Mayville Fire and Rescue is raising $6 million for the project. 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I'm Jake Judd, KNOX News.
0: Our next update from Jake Judd in the KNOX Newsroom is on the way at 12:02 with Mark Ewens this afternoon. 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
20: Hey, just letting you guys know there's a lemonade stand at 32nd and Cherry Street. I think they've been doing it, well, not in this location, but they've been doing it usually on 17th, and they always give all their proceeds to St. Gianna Home in Minto, North Dakota. So,
0: okay. So it's 32nd and Cherry, and it's on right now?
20: It's on right now.
0: Sounds good. We'll pass the word. Thank you, sir.
20: All right. Appreciate thank it. You.
0: Continuing the tradition that I have in always allowing our young entrepreneurs that are out there with lemonade stands an opportunity to tell you about it here on KNOX. So get to the corner of 32nd Avenue South and Cherry. Okay, get to that corner and buy a bunch of lemonade. It goes to the St. Gianna's Home in Minto, I believe he said. So it probably is a very, I'm not familiar, but I'm assuming it's a great cause. So kids there, selling the lemonade, get a cold, refreshing drink on this warm day and help those kids out. 32nd and Cherry. That's where you're going to find that one today. The KNOX Crary Real Estate five-day forecast. Staff meteorologist Mark Ewens says variably sunny today. High of 83, westerlies at 20. Fair skies tonight will drop to 55, light and variable winds. Late day storms on Tuesday, they could be biggins. Looking for hot and breezy, 93. Showers at 80 on Wednesday. Thursday, Friday, some showers, 70 to 75. Currently, it is 77. Weather throughout the hour, Mark Ewens forecast. 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

0: texter writes, I would love for that gal to call back in and give her opinion on what Terry said. Okay, now, let's not bring out the pitchforks just because Terry Bierke took flack from another caller, okay? Believe it or not, it's okay for everyone to take flack from other callers. I do it all the time. It's no big deal. And my life is still relatively good. You know, there's a couple of things. Probably get checked out in there. But, you know, whenever Terry takes a little bit of a critique from another caller, all of a sudden it's like, oh, no, we can't let that happen. Okay, she said he sounded angry. I don't think he sounded angry. He sounded Terry. those are his mannerisms. And let's face it. What exactly does Terry speak fondly of in his phone calls? I've got one. The all-you-can-eat buffet. Terry loves him an all-you-can-eat buffet. He said before he takes it as a challenge, and I appreciate that. I appreciate the logic. I appreciate the wherewithal. Okay? So, but you know, Terry typically is commenting on things that he finds to be negative in society. And he's going to comment in that fashion. Now, nothing wrong with it, but there might be some people that think he's angry. Hey, you know what? I'm excited. Here's what I'm excited about. I'm excited about giving you a TV. A 55-inch big screen TV. What are we talking about? Right now, we're taking nominations for our favorite TV dad. We had a tournament for the moms. Marion Cunningham was the winner from Happy Days, our favorite TV mom for this year. Now, it's time to find out who our favorite TV dad is. Who's it going to be? Well, right now, you can nominate your favorite. Text FATHER to 775-5559. Again, that's text FATHER to 775-5559. 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You'll find the contest link. When you find the contest link, you'll be able to nominate your favorite TV dad. Everyone who nominates and everyone who votes in the upcoming tournament is entered into the drawing for the 55-inch big screen TV. Just for you having some input on who your favorite TV dad is. Okay? But now's the time for you to let us know. We're in the nomination phase. What that means is that right now we're taking your nominations. From those nominations, we will put together the tournament. We'll put together the bracket so that you can determine who your favorite TV dad is. But you need to get those nominations to us. So 775-5559, text FATHER. 775-5559. This is meant, obviously, to coincide with Father's Day. Okay? So we're going to go ahead and get together and see if we can't put this thing into a great place. And, you know, those of you that are texting in things like Hall and misspelling candy, I'm prepared for you. I'm just sending you the link anyway. You know, I'm ahead of you now. You have to do something different to get ahead of me. Oh, let's see here. Texter writes, Terry is an angry old white man that spews hatred and rage. I didn't hear any hatred or rage in Terry's phone call. And the fact that he's white or old shouldn't matter, right? That's age discrimination and racism. So thank you for proving yourself out to be an ageist and a racist. You are a racist for somehow labeling Terry's opinions as inferior because they originate with a white person. You are a racist, sir. Thank you for proving that to us. I appreciate it. Texter writes, when I told my ex-wife she sounds angry, she said she wasn't mad, just passionate. Another texter writes, when Terry and JT go to the buffet, who do you think gets to go first? I don't know. I've never seen that happen before. I'll have to ask JT. I would tell you what, I got to go to the buffet with Terry sometime. I want to see if he can put his money where his mouth is. Or really, I want to see if he can put his stomach where his mouth is. Terry and I should go to the buffet. And I want to see just how much he can put away at the buffet. I want to see if he's really all that when it comes down to these. I mean, he talks a big game about the all-you-can-eat buffets. But I've never actually seen him perform at one. I should probably get the lowdown on that, huh? You're on KNOX and the Ryan Cunningham Show.
1: Well, you know, we had to bring race into it, so I'll bring race into it. We have our awfuls calling in, I guess, our affluent white female liberals, as Terry calls them. So, very good.
0: I hadn't heard that before. That's funny. I guess I hadn't heard that one before. That's a good one. That's clever, actually. Affluent white liberal females. That was awful. Boy, that's clever. That is clever. I like that. Okay. That's good. I want to see who's been nominated here in the latest. Let's see if I can find it here. I'm not sure if I can. They moved this on me. Now it's out in some general. The folks that do this, they moved it into a different category, and I've had mine preset so I could always find these, but now they moved it around. So I don't, you know, what happens when they move it around is that I don't have the things that I'm looking for on my computer screen, so I can't see who's been nominated recently. That's unfortunate. So I'll be able to find it during a break, I'm assuming, but it's going to take a break, I suppose, in order to figure it out. So we'll see. I'll take the break. I'll see if I can't figure out who's been nominated in the dad tournament, favorite TV dads tournament. We should be catching up with Mark Ewens as well. He's in the midday shift today while we cover for Noah. Noah's back again coming up tomorrow. We'll come back and wrap up the show next.
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4: 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That's why Ethan Harsel is running for State House.
5: I'm Ethan Harsel. I'm running because it's getting harder to afford to live here, and current politicians aren't fixing it. I'll fight to lower your taxes, stop Wall Street from buying up our homes, and stand up for the veterans who served us. District 42 deserves a representative.

0: Well, do you keep playing the bass line? Or?
1: Yeah. Well, I was going to do that. I was going to do the chorus, but that's okay.
0: Oh, I see. Yeah. Okay.
1: It's kind of nice to have one walk-up song for two Cajuns. See, I didn't use the other word. I didn't say coon ass, so we're okay.
0: I've been sent this from the Grand Forks. Apparently, this is a texter sending this to me. Officers are currently on scene investigating an accident involving a motorcycle at the intersection of 62nd Avenue South and South Columbia Road.
1: Yeah, that just popped in as I was walking out the door.
0: Columbia will be shut down from County Road 6 to Pinehurst Drive. The road will be closed for a while to investigate and map the scene. Please use alternate routes. So an accident involving a... don't get on Columbia.
1: And don't head this way. I mean, yeah. No, this is... yeah.
0: Go down Washington.
1: Go down Washington, yeah.
0: Yes, so I've got to get a kid to hockey camp, so I'll be using the KT road.
1: Mo better.
0: Yeah. Texter writes, Terry is blunt, but to the point. People just don't want to hear it. Fair.
1: Yeah, I don't find him offensive
0: But blunt is not angry.
1: Well, here's the thing is that people have lost the ability to actually have a debate, and so if you come across as blunt, you're obviously, well, I can't use the word, but you're not a nice person.
0: I see.
1: Yeah.
0: Okay. That's good. Well, in the favorite fathers TV dads tournament.
1: Oh, that's right. Yeah.
0: We have the recommendations coming in. Okay. Mm-hmm.
1: Yeah.
0: So where we're at right now, Ward Cleaver.
1: Of course. He's going to be up there.
0: 7 nominations.
1: Mm-hmm.
0: Tim the Tool Man Taylor. 6 nominations. What?
1: I mean, well, he was that kind of a dad where if you could screw something up, you would.
0: Red Foreman has 4 nominations. Huh. Didn't he call his boy dummy all the time?
1: Mm-hmm.
0: That doesn't seem like a good dad. But, you know, just throwing it out there. Let's see here. We've got Homer Simpson in twice. Herman Munster in twice. Danny Tanner's in twice. Dan O'Connor from Roseanne is in 5 times.
1: Huh.
0: Andy Griffith is in 2 times. Bandit Healer from Bluey, which I'm gonna Snickers that one right out of the tournament. I'm not letting that one in the tournament. They're in twice, but just so everybody knows,
1: cartoon characters not allowed.
0: Right. Well, no.
1: Well,
0: I mean, I would let like Fred Flintstone in.
1: Oh, okay. Oh, Barney, then. He's got a couple
0: of kids. No, he's just got one, right? Pebbles?
1: Yeah, Pebbles.
0: Yeah. But the problem here that we're having is... I guess
1: Barney didn't have kids.
0: Yeah.
1: Oh, no, they had...
0: Little baby was...
1: No, not Bam Bam. Was it Bam Bam?
0: I thought Bam Bam was...
1: I thought that was Fred and Wilma's.
0: Oh, was it?
1: I don't... You know, that's been so long ago. Where maybe are my car keys?
0: Maybe he was Barney and Wilma's.
1: The show was
0: ahead of itself.
1: Drinking
0: water at your wedding, girl.
1: Jeez.
0: The real, well, it's a new country song. Al Bundy has been nominated 15 times.
1: Well, of course.
0: Is he going to run away with this thing?
1: No, Darren Stevens? I mean.
0: No, Cliff Huxtable has not made it. We're not sure why.
1: Oh, why?
0: Well, maybe we are sure why.
1: Well, okay. I mean, that's sad because it does taint an entire era that was actually pretty good TV.
0: Another texter writes, what's wrong with lesbians walking around topless?
1: What?
0: Well, earlier somebody said, you know, I was talking about that UFC deal at the White House.
1: Oh,
0: yeah. And then somebody said, well, I suppose that deal where they had lesbians walking around with their tops off, that was okay. I didn't see that. But then somebody said, what's wrong with lesbians walking around topless?
1: Well, go down to Bourbon Street, folks. You'll see it every day.
0: Texter writes, Pebbles was Fred and Wilma's.
1: That's right.
0: Bam Bam, Bam Bam was Barney and Betty's.
1: Yeah, okay. Oh, there you go. Still, you've got it. Either of those can be used.
0: I want a genetics test.
1: You're still convinced that there was more Bam Bam going on?
0: There might have been some messing around. Those couples were too close. You know? Just something there.
1: They were really friends. Good friends.
0: They're just, you know.
1: The original foursome.
0: Living in caves. All that sort of thing. Okay. Mark Ewens is in early today. I think it was one of those things where you,
1: yes,
0: like, you know, what, you picked up a key or something. I heard about that.
1: I have no idea what you're talking about.
0: Sure you don't. Yeah.

0: Text writes, being a realtor, I'd have to nominate Phil Dunphy from Modern Family.
1: Ooh.
0: Well, you have to nominate him then. Okay.
1: Huh.
0: Oh, text writes, this is where you play the song Swingin'. You know, I don't have it available, otherwise I would.
1: Hmm.
0: So, yeah, I just.
1: And we were swinging.
0: Yeah, right.
1: Bop.
0: Okay.
2: Oh,
0: so now that that Mark Ewens
1: now
0: is
1: the
0: here.
1: Stage has been set.
0: Yep. So everyone call in during the next 3 hours.
1: Oh, good Lord.
0: And ask Mark Ewens why we're in a level 4 out of 6 for severe weather tomorrow when really it's only 3 out of 5.
1: Oh, shut the front door.
0: I just showed you.
1: I know you did.
0: Okay.
1: But one is not severe thunderstorm.
0: It doesn't make any difference.
1: More people die from lightning strikes than tornadoes.
0: It's a level on the map.
1: So, I mean, why the hell is that not on it?
0: It's a level on the map.
1: Yeah. It's a level white square. Ooh, wait.
0: No, it's very, very lime green. It's green.
1: Okay.
0: I've got it still pulled up if you need to look at it.
1: Well, I'm partly colorblind.
0: Most of the country's under thunderstorms.
1: Oh, yeah. We call it summer.
0: Yeah.
1: Jeez.
0: Then this naked man here is level 1. So anyway, please call in.
1: Naked man.
0: Well, we have to look at the map to see it.
1: Yeah, it's weird. I looked at it earlier.
0: It kind of looks like Lake Michigan, but the other way, right?
1: Yeah. Well, they've got some really good examples of some pretty obscene SPC.
0: Anyway, so please call in over the next 3 hours and ask Mark why we're in a level 4 out of 6 when it's really 3 out of 5.
1: Okay. Whatever.
0: He'll enjoy that. He'll enjoy the conversation. I promise you he'll enjoy
1: it. Sure. Yeah. Okay. Yeah. Thanks, Dad.
0: All right. Mark's next.
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4: ABC News, I'm Chuck Sievertson. Iran and Israel say they have stopped attacks that reignited over the weekend. ABC's Tom Sufi Burridge in Jerusalem.
5: After Iran's initial missile barrage late Sunday, President Trump getting on the phone with Israeli Prime Minister Netanyahu. Over the weekend, the president warning Israel not to retaliate against Iran.
4: Police are seeking 2 people in connection with a mass shooting over the weekend in Toledo, Ohio. 12 people injured. It was the city's annual Old West End Festival, where hundreds come out to celebrate the beginning of summer. The New York Knicks watch party outside Madison Square Garden is not happening tonight for Game 3 of the NBA Final because President Trump is planning to attend the game, says the NYPD. An offshore magnitude 7.8 earthquake hit the southern Philippines today, killing at least 35 people, injuring at least 144 others, officials say. It also triggered some tidal waves that hit nearby coasts. This is ABC News. The TSA is investigating a stowaway case that originated in Texas.
6: According to a criminal complaint, 25-year-old Abdul Rahman Oriyomi got onto a Los Angeles-bound United Airlines flight in Houston without a boarding pass.
7: I think this is a pretty significant breach,
6: says security consultant Mark Matronia.
7: It's the multiple layers and failures to even get on the plane.
6: Oriyomi is thought to have walked past a distracted gate agent without scanning a boarding pass before flying off to L.A. Jim Ryan, ABC News.
4: Maine voters cast ballots tomorrow in perhaps the most watched primary election in the country. Democratic candidate Graham Plattner expected to win the nomination and take on Republican Senator Susan Collins. Plattner on defense over allegations of physical and emotional abuse against ex-girlfriends. Target recalling Up and Up fragrance-free and Up and Up fresh cucumber-scented baby wipes linked to bacterial contamination that can be life-threatening. Chuck Sievertson, ABC News.
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9: Today, a mix of sun and clouds with a high in the low 80s and a west wind at 20 miles per hour. Your full KNOX 5-day forecast follows the news. Good afternoon. Here are your latest stories. Officials with the North Dakota Department of Environmental Quality say they're investigating a produced water spill. It happened from a pipeline about 7 miles north of Cartwright on June 1st. NDDEQ says a surrounding pasture and nearby spring are being impacted by the spill. Officials are investigating and helping with the cleanup efforts. Produced water is a byproduct of oil and gas production and is highly toxic. Some county officials say it's getting harder to find election workers. In North Dakota's Grand Forks County, auditors Colleen Morstad says staffing's been tough for Tuesday's primary, with summer vacations and last-minute dropouts making it hard to fill key polling roles. The county has 10 locations to staff. A Mayville Fire Department wants to make firefighting training easier across the region. The chief hopes a new facility will help crews in the Dakotas and Minnesota train closer to home, since the state fire school is usually in Minot. Mayville Fire and Rescue is raising $6 million for the project. This look at news is brought to you by Grand Cities Monument. 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I'm Jake Judd, KNOX News.
10: 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Variably sunny skies, 83 is the expected high, with westerlies up to 20 miles an hour. Looking into the overnight, fair skies, 55 for a low. Winds become light and variable. Some late day storms on Tuesday, hot, breezy, 93. Showers and 80 on Wednesday. Thursday and Friday, some showers continue with highs of 70 to 75 degrees. Locally heavy rains and perhaps even some severe weather tomorrow evening into early Wednesday as a possibility. We'll talk more about that later. Weather throughout the hour, my forecast, severe weather information first, all brought to you by Crary Real Estate, helping Grand Forks families find home for over 30 years. Oh, lordy, lordy bells. 74 degrees right now. It says mostly cloudy because the computer-generated observation looks at all that high cloud cover. It's fairly sunny out there. 74 with a west wind at 17 miles an hour. It's a beautiful day. I just had to say it, Decent Dave. Had to say it. Mark Ewens, glad to be with you early on a KNOX afternoon. A couple of different things to talk about. Yeah. Yesterday, let me see here. Oh, big aurora potential, too, because I know lots of folks have been asking about that. At least I get pinged a lot on social media. The sun has been really active, and it looks like the skies will be probably clear enough tonight to see the aurora. So if you're thinking about that. But as we get into this first hour of an early edition of a KNOX afternoon, you know, it is summertime. So what is your perfect patio setup? You know, do kind of a lifestyle segment. Your favorite chairs? Anybody use citronella candles still? What music do you have? You know, or the eternal debate, string lights or tiki torches? Let's talk a little bit about a summertime fun now that the weather is living easy on this early edition of a KNOX afternoon. Mark Ewens, good to be with you today.

0: 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There's an app for that. Mark Ewens in with you on an early edition of a KNOX Afternoon. Thank you, Decent Dave. Knock yourself out. Have a great day. You as well. Stay safe out there as your, whatever it is, your heavy equipment you're driving today. That's, I know on a day like today, it's not horribly sweaty. The dew points aren't so bad, but still, the true measure of atmospheric pleasure. What are we down to today? Relative humidity, 58 degree dew point. Yeah, that's not so bad. So the summer is here. The living is easy. What's your perfect patio setup? I'm just curious. And when you're putting the patio together, lawn chairs, the canvas chairs that have become so popular in recent years. I guess they're kind of the beach chairs. They fold out. You know what I'm talking about. They've got the cup holders on either side. What is your perfect patio setup? I'm curious at 775-5559. What's that look like? And is it here at the house, here in town, or at the lake? Or do you have both? And yes, as Ryan mentioned as well, go to KNOXradio.com. You can look under the Connect tab, contests, and you'll see TV Dads Tournament. Now nominate your favorite TV dad. You can do that. I mean, that's that. The voting is now, nominations are now open. Nominate your favorite TV dad to help fill the bracket and get ready to crown the king of the TV Dads Tournament. So that'll be kind of fun. 775-5559, you're on with Mark. Go ahead, please.
1: A Easy Boy recliner in my screened porch at the lake, if I had one.
0: If you had one.
1: Yeah. I got a deck, but it's not screened in, and, you know, it ruined the recliner, so. I've got one of those rocking campers from Cabela's, and that's my go-to chair. It's got good back. Table right next door to it with a fridge on it.
0: Well, the adult beverage within easy reach, or soda, depending on your particular choice.
1: Well, I do both. I probably should cut down on the soda, though.
0: Well, well, yeah, you know, that's got more sugar, I think, than the barley pop. Of course, it depends on which one you're drinking.
1: Yeah. I'm a Bush Light guy.
0: Oh,
1: I'm cheap.
0: Jeez, Bush Light. God, okay. Well, hey, look, it takes all types.
1: Okay.
0: I appreciate the call.
1: Always nice to talk to you.
0: We're doing fine until the Bush Light comment. 775-5559. You're on with Mark. Go ahead, please.
2: Hey, Mark.
0: Hi. What's up, Joe?
2: Well, I don't have much of a patio or anything. Just a chair and a fly swatter.
0: Mm-hmm. Yeah. Yeah.
2: That's it.
0: Well, you know,
2: in a cool breeze.
0: Well, you know, that's about it. My father-in-law and one of my brother-in-laws kind of gave me a gift, and they built a little porch. It's like 6 feet by about 4 feet. It's just enough to sit on, and then steps down to a platform that I built where the Weber sits. So for me, that's my backyard patio.
2: Yeah, and if you're going to have a patio, you might as well get one that you don't have to scrape and paint or do, you know what I mean, do maintenance on.
0: Mm-hmm.
2: They got these new patios and stuff like that, and it's all synthetic or something.
0: Mm-hmm.
2: But there's a lot of people going to that. But, I mean, and we used to get jobs doing these, you know, the decks that come off the second floor, and you got to crawl underneath them and everything like that.
0: Sure.
2: And even... I've gotten to the point where I used to help people mow their grass and everything like that. And I did a lot of that stuff when I was a kid. And I just, you know, give me some AstroTurf. All right.
0: Thanks for the call. Bye. Yeah. So your favorite patio setup. We're just talking about that. Just a little something here fun to get started with on this Monday edition early KNOX Afternoon. Tiki lights. What kind of music do you have? Do you have external? Me, it's a boombox. Just sit there anymore. You can do that. Let's see. Hi, Mark. That low roll looking clouds that came through this morning, was that a cold front or what was that? That was, well, it rolled because that's the term for a roll cloud. That was the front end of dissipating thunderstorms somewhere. Those things can sometimes travel literally thousands of miles across the country. They're an interesting little atmospheric phenomenon. So, yeah, it was a roll cloud from some storms. We've had a lot of thunderstorms in the area over the last several days, north and west of us as well. There was a bunch of storms. Maybe y'all heard about the big severe weather outbreak in the western half of the state over the weekend. That was absolutely horrible. Some at 3-inch diameter and larger hail down in Medora and that southwestern part of North Dakota. Boy, nobody needs that. But yeah, that's the thunderstorms dissipate and they basically, the gust front hits the ground and it, because it can't go into the ground, it bounces back up and it starts a roll. So you get that roll cloud. Yeah, they're pretty common and they've been known to travel, literally 1,000 miles or more across the country. 775-5559. Don't let Decent Dave fool you. Any modern day piece of equipment has an air conditioning that will freeze you out. And, it's like sitting in your lazy boy chair. Take it from someone who knows. Ha. I haven't been in a modern piece of equipment in a very long time, construction equipment, but I am told in just some of the videos I've seen of some of the farm equipment that's out there is pretty impressive. 775-5559, you're with Mark. Go ahead, please.
1: Hi, Mark. I happened to just come out to the field this morning, and it was a nice long one up in the Drayton area, just okay. A little bit west. And I was out here, I watched it roll in, and as it got closer, we had a southeast wind when I got out here. And as soon as that thing got over the top of me, it was a really strong west wind.
0: Mm-hmm.
1: And it was interesting to watch the southeast wind hit the front of that cloud and just lift the clouds up and over it. I took a bunch of pictures of it with my phone. They didn't come out the greatest, but that's the first time I ever got a chance to actually sit and watch one, and it was pretty cool just to watch it come in and watch the dynamics of how it acted there. Mm-hmm. But I was surprised at how quickly, I mean, as soon as that thing hit above me, the southeast wind turned straight to west, and it was really windy for a little bit, and still got a west wind up here now that's pretty breezy, but it was interesting. It was kind of cool. I love weather stuff, and that was a new thing for me, even as old as I am.
0: So. Yeah, a roll cloud.
1: Never stop learning. Yep.
0: Yeah, you actually have to see a roll cloud. They're actually pretty common, but a lot of you don't see them or you don't think about it because, clouds passing overhead. You don't watch it actually because it's usually rolling so slowly. But if you've ever seen time lapse of them, it's pretty phenomenal stuff. Anyway.
1: Yeah, it was fun because you could see it building. It grew as it came. The clouds behind it seemed to be moving faster, and as soon as they caught up to it, they would just kind of roll right up behind it. And pretty cool.
0: It is fun stuff. All right, well, there you go. Well, thank you for the description. Yep. Appreciate it. Yeah, it's and I'll talk a little bit about the storms because I got set up for it. Oh, and also yesterday went and saw the movie Pressure, but I'll talk about more of that later. So talking about your perfect patio setup now that we're deep into summer. Light, favorite chair, citronella, music, string lights or tiki torches, or just sitting out there feeding the mosquitoes. Or are you just an inside drinking your beer kind of person? 775-5559, yes. And go ahead and nominate your favorite TV dad for a chance to see him in the KNOX Radio 97 Kick TV Dads Tournament. You can go ahead and do that. I believe the keyword is dad, is it not? But I know you can also go to KNOXradio.com and under the contest, TV Dads Tournament Nominations, and you've got all the details right there. 775-5559, you're with Mark. Go ahead, please.
3: 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How you doing?
4: Hey, Grandpa Weather, I kind of like that here. How you doing, Sonny boy? I'm just doing fine. I mean, even my cycle's set to here, I got to get the seat right. I'm well. How are you today?
3: I'm doing quite well, Mark. I'm doing quite well. You and me, we kind of share a commonality. We kind of think that the Weber kettle is the meta for grills, right?
0: That's the only one. Yeah. Period. Have a nice day. You know, and I've done them all, but I've gone back to the Weber because it is the god of cooking. Sorry. Have a nice day.
3: 100%. Yeah. It literally can do anything. You just got to have the skills and wherewithal. You can smoke with it. You can do whatever you want. But when I'm sitting and grilling, I just need a 5-gallon bucket to sit on, a Weber kettle, and the fancy thing I have is a Milwaukee M12 Bluetooth speaker.
0: Okay.
3: That guy works pretty good. But for at my folks' place when I visit, when I was in high school, I had built them a custom fire pit, right?
0: Yeah.
3: And it was a school project. And I had taken a harrow disc, right?
0: Uh-huh.
3: And then three cultivator shovels. I set that harrow disc up almost like a bowl, and I used the three cultivator shovels as a stand for it. And then I'd measure the circumference of that disc, and I went to my local welding shop, and I had them, I think it was like a foot tall, just a piece of sheet metal, but thick enough, I think like at least 3/8 thick. I had them roll that, and I welded it, I'd plasma cut first some, you know, cows and when my parents bought their farm on there, and then I had them roll it, and then I went ahead and I welded the seam, mm-hmm. set it on the disc, welded all around the circumference there, and it's, I think that fire pit's got to be like 10 years old now, and it's, yeah, we're still using it.
0: Hmm. There you go. I mean, when you build something like that, it's durable.
3: Yeah, it was a good little project, and I'm pretty fortunate that I grew up in a rural school where we could do that kind of stuff, you know?
0: Mm-hmm. I mean, shop class was about as close as we got to rural where I grew up, you know? And, to quote George Carlin, you could tell when drugs hit the school because they, you know, went making zip guns overnight from hash pipes. So it was
3: That's great. But I have a question for you, though.
0: Yes.
3: Talking about grills. What's your absolute go-to thing to grill? Just the one thing you're like, I don't know what to have for dinner, I'm doing this, and it hits every time.
0: thick pork chops. The thicker, the better.
3: There you go.
0: Yeah.
3: There you go. Any kind of a marinade on them?
0: Usually I will fill a dish up with Leon Perrin's Worcestershire sauce, garlic, and really you don't need anything else because the Leon peas has got all the spices you need. Let it sit there for a long enough period of time where maybe the health department should be worrying about it because you got to have it soak it up into the meat. Do that on both sides and then take it out to the grill and slow cook it.
3: Hell yeah. Mark, I think you and I have a similar method of grilling.
0: The offset. And I think you're the one that it was like one of these duh moments where it's like just put the coals on one side of the grill and, you know, and indirect heat. And it was like I was like an old man when somebody told me that. I was like, well, duh. So.
3: Yes, that is how I do it, too. And if you want a little extra smokiness in there, mm-hmm. you just take a square of tinfoil, right, and you get whatever, wood chips, not pellets, but actual wood chips from whatever the grilling section is, or cherry wood, pecan, whatever.
0: Mm-hmm.
3: And you just make it like a square pack. You fold it over and fold the edges, and mm-hmm. you just, on each side, you just stab it with like a skewer, so there's enough air to go through, but not so it all starts on fire at once, and you set that on the side over the coals.
0: Ooh, I like it. Okay.
3: Yeah, it works out pretty good. So, yeah, thank you, Mark. Awesome all right. stuff. We all love summertime. It's a nice 1 month we get in this beautiful state.
0: Maybe a month and a half if we're good.
3: Right. Hey, there you go. I think I'm on the nice list. Thank you, Mark.
0: Yeah, we appreciate the call. I like that. Yeah, the grilling is easy on a Weber. I know all the egg fans are going to be upset, and so the gas grill people. And I've done them. I had a gas grill, a really nice one, you know, the triple-decker kind of a deal with two tanks and the whole bit. It was nice, but I could just never get that same flavor as I get with my charcoal grill. A texter to 775-5559 sent me a couple of pictures of their backyard little home away from home. Very impressive. It's the kind of place where with a nice ceiling fan, little vaulted ceiling. It's, and the indoor, outdoor furniture. And I see your compressor, or is that your pressure washer? You're keeping it from getting in exposed in the air. So we're just talking a little bit in this first little bit of a Can of Wex afternoon, early edition. Now that we're summer going, what's your perfect patio setup? That's the question at 775-5559. So we'll continue to talk about that a little bit. There's lots of other things to talk about. What's your favorite meal to cook? Ravioli on a black stone is clutch. Now, the black stones, I have nothing but respect for, even though I've personally not used one directly. I've watched a couple of people use a Blackstone. Our very own Ryan Cunningham showed me how well that works one time. We did a cooking with Cunningham at one of the local parks, and he cooked some stuff up on a Blackstone. It was pretty cool how quickly it goes and how it makes it the perfect temperature. So, yeah, hats off to the Blackstone grillers. So the question, what is your favorite outdoor, what's your ideal patio setup on this first little bit of a Canowicz afternoon? Mark Ewens in early on this Monday, June the 8th. We continue with that conversation.
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6: Midwest weather's looking mostly favorable. Good morning. You're listening to the American Ag Network. I'm Susan Littlefield. And really, overall, was a wet weekend for many areas. There also is at least light rains in much of the Midwest, scattered areas that got an inch or more, including the Iowa-Illinois border, and areas from central Illinois through central Ohio. The rains are even heavier in the southwest Corn Belt, totals of 2 to 5 inches across western Missouri, parts of Arkansas, and eastern Oklahoma, as well as some in central Missouri. These rains cause localized flooding in some areas, according to World Weather, and a wet pattern will persist into the middle of next week. While the rains may be excessive for some areas, with planting much wrapped up, abundant rains at this time of year generally doing more good than harm, unless you're trying to cut hay. Soybeans as well, talking about some pressure from favorable weather, along with ideas the USDA will raise its soybean planting estimates. Back with some numbers in a moment on the American Ag Network.
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8: Severe weather warning. Heavy rains are approaching. 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Gary, how you doing out there?
9: 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Storm's rolling in, but these wheat fields are protected with Spherex fungicide, so not much to report on out here. Back to you, Ted.
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6: July corn's up 1 3/4, 419 1/4. December up 1 at 447. July beans 11.18 3/4, down 2 3/4. November 11.36, down 1.5. Soybean meal July 304.30, down 420. Oil for July 74.50, up 38. Chicago wheat for July 586 1/4, up 6 1/4. Kansas City July 630, up 9 1/4. And Minneapolis July 624, up 4. June live cattle down 355, 246.52. August at 237.50, down 415. August feeders 349.80, that's down 410. As September sits 346.70, down 412. Lean hogs for June dropped 25, 94.05. July 98.30, that's down 50. Class 3 June milk 16.13 unchanged, and July 16.97 up 26. That's a look to the markets as we hit this mid-session. 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

0: Welcome back to an early edition of A Can of Wex Afternoon. Mark Ewan's in with you on this Monday, the 8th of June. 75 degrees outside, heading towards about 83 for a high. Nice day to be out and about doing some yard work, field work, whatever the case may be. Severe weather late tonight, slim possibility. Better chance for us coming up late Tuesday into early Wednesday. Talk more about that later. At the present time, just asking the very simple question, what's your perfect patio setup now that summer is in full bloom? Wow. I am from the South. Now that summer's in full bloom and folks are really taking the time off to head to the lake and do everything that is very summery, just asking, what's your perfect favorite setup? You know, favorite chairs? Do you use citronella, music, the eternal debate, string lights or tiki torches? Or, of course, the true eternal debate, gas, charcoal, or something else? 775-5559, a text or two said number. Yep, you're on top of it there, my friend. A big fan of Lee and P for beef. Never tried it with pork. Thanks for the tip. Yeah. Even just regular thin pork chops, the stock version. I don't let it sit in the Lee and P quite as long with the pork chops, even though they tend to be, a little, you know, it depends on the cut, but yeah, it works just as well. It's a different taste with the pork chops as it is with the beef, obviously, because it's a whole, well, it's a different meat. Duh. 775-5559. When you have some time, look into reverse searing pork chops. They are amazing. No, I've not done that. Not tried reverse searing pork chops. I'll have to look that up, Texter. That's what I do appreciate about, and I'm serious, the smartest radio audience. Let's see. Reverse searing is the best way to cook thick cut pork chops, at least an inch and a half thick, to ensure that they stay incredibly juicy. Slowly roast the meat at a low temperature to a target internal temperature, then finish with a blazing hot sear for a crispy crust. Okay. Well, that makes perfect sense. I guess I never thought of it as a reverse sear. And I'd have to figure out how to do that on the Weber. Yeah. All right. Like I say, good stuff. Mark Ewan's with you on this early edition of A Can of Wex Afternoon, asking what is your perfect patio setup? There's lots of other things to talk about, obviously, as we go through the course of our afternoon together here. I'm with you through 3 o'clock. Something else to talk about. Yeah, the weather. Ryan likes to set me up whenever I walk in the door. Remember about a week or so ago, there was some conversation about false weather reports that have been making their way into social media and even into the emergency management community. Well, believe it or not, there's actually a federal law that's against that. I'll talk about that a little bit later. And yesterday, did the real geeky thing. The wife and I went and saw the movie Pressure based on the true story of the weather forecast just ahead of D-Day. I think there were maybe 8 people in the theater. 2 of them, Greg Gust and his wife, my former colleague from the Weather Service. We had a chance to talk about it afterwards. So summer movies, we'll get into that as well, because if summer is just the season. So short in our part of the world. So the outdoor grilling platform. What are your outdoor hacks? It is 12:30. Time to get across the hallway, get an update from the Can of Wex newsroom, which is now.
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2: Today, a mix of sun and clouds with a high in the low 80s, a west wind at 20 miles per hour. Your full KNOX 5-day forecast follows the news. Good afternoon. Here are your latest stories. The NCAA has hit the University of North Dakota football program with penalties for tampering. It says an assistant coach had impermissible recruiting talks with a player who hadn't entered the transfer portal. UND faces a $25,000 fine and a year of probation and a 1-game suspension for the coach. No postseason implications will be affected. A woman is under arrest after gunshots were fired during a large disturbance in downtown Fargo early Saturday. Fargo police say 43-year-old Miko Baldwin faces a felony reckless endangerment charge. Officers were nearby when shots rang out around 2 a.m. on Broadway North and a crowd scattered. No injuries were reported. One person is recovering from minor burn injuries after a trailer home fire in Bismarck. The fire started around 1:30 on Saturday on Connecticut Street. Crews extinguished the flames and cleared the home of occupants, but had to return to the site around 4 o'clock for smoldering reported in a bedroom. This look at news is brought to you by Botzer Garage. 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
0: 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Good afternoon, and coming up on 1232, it is time now for the KNOX Prairie Real Estate 5-day forecast. Variably sunny skies, 83 is the expected high with those westerlies up to 20 miles an hour. Fair skies tonight, 55 for a low, wind light and variable. Late day storms on Tuesday, a hot and breezy 93. Wednesday, some showers and a high of 80. Thursday and Friday, some showers linger with highs of 70 to 75. Locally heavy rains are certainly likely, and there could be some severe weather late tomorrow night into early Wednesday as well. Weather throughout the hour, my forecast, severe weather information first, all brought to you by Crary Real Estate, helping Grand Forks families find home for over 30 years. Outside the KNOX studios at last report, it is 75 degrees and the wind is out of the west at about 17 miles per hour. We've been talking a little bit about your favorite patio setup. You know, a little bit of a lifestyle segment here. Chairs, citronella, candles, or you have some pick. The old pick, do they still make those? Do you still use them? The old pick, the circular kind of a spiral pick that you'd burn to keep the mosquitoes away? Or do you spray the yard? And do you highlight with lights? Or do you jazz your backyard up? Mark Ewens with you on this KNOX afternoon. Lots of different things to talk about. Aurora potential tonight. That's coming up. We'll talk a little bit about that later as well if the skies clear off. 775-5559. You're with Mark. Go ahead, please.
3: Well, my favorite patio furniture is right out on the deck, but I'm in my lazy boy looking out the window in the air conditioning.
0: Well, I thought maybe your favorite lazy boy was that old John Deere.
3: Well, that's getting kind of lazy. The air conditioner went out of it. I think I sent you a picture how dirty I got that one day. Ray was dirty.
0: Yeah, that was ugly. That was not pretty. Yeah, to change your filter.
3: I was all sweaty and then had to have the windows open, and it would really give me a good dirty face. But yeah. It's all fun.
0: Hey,
3: you got to keep us informed now. So some of our Rainfast chemical we put on for spraying, it's got to be on for an hour. So you got to let me know within an hour if it's going to rain now.
0: Well, there's nothing in the next hour, so spray now, you're good.
3: Oh, I'm just getting ready.
0: Okay. No, you're fine. You got probably 24 hours before it'll rain.
3: Ain't it going to rain this afternoon?
0: Shouldn't. I don't think we're going to see any. No, I think we're sitting on the dry side. No.
3: Okay.
0: Well, you know, if it rains, you're going to be like, what was that character, that cartoon character that always had the rain over his head? You'd be the one person to get a shower today.
3: Well, some days I need it.
0: Yeah. Yeah, I've seen you in the cab of the tractor. Yeah, your face is a little gray.
3: That was the worst day ever.
0: Well, the blowing dirt day, that's horrible.
3: It was that dry heat, strap, and we had to get it seated, so I just had to go. When you got to go, you got to go.
0: Yep, exactly.
3: But the oats is growing. We got another 410s last night.
0: Yep, little bits at a time. That's just what you're looking for. A little bit of heat, a little bit of rain, a little bit of heat, and you're going to have a great crop.
3: June, we need 1 inch a week.
0: Mm-hmm.
3: That's what we really need. But we don't know, get it.
0: No,
3: but
0: no.
3: A half inch at a time helps too. But I got some over by Gatsky, and they got 7/10 last night. Well, actually, 3/4 inch, he said.
0: Well, you're sitting up, and you're not too terribly sandy, but you're kind of on that slope. So you could use a little bit almost every other day to keep it moist.
3: They tell me my ground is sandy loam.
0: Mm-hmm. Sandy loam, that's right. Yeah, which is amazing.
3: But then I get farther east, and then we got peat, and then clay bottom.
0: Up to the north, yeah. That's why I wonder why Lake Agassiz never drains out. The Agassiz wildlife, how that lake stays full. It's got to be clay underneath. I know it, but it's just...
3: There's clay underneath.
0: I know. All right, Farmer Ray, be safe out there. Appreciate the call. It is 36 minutes past the hour. Mark Ewens with you on an early edition of a KNOX afternoon, talking about your perfect patio setup and some other stuff to talk about as we go through our time together on this KNOX afternoon. Mark Ewens. I said that already, eh?
1: 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Technically, we're not allowed to have one of those, but we operate it anyway, and nobody shut us down. So there you have it. 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

0: Welcome back to an early edition of A Can of Wex Afternoon. Mark Ewens, glad to be with you. Talking about what your favorite patio, perfect patio setup is like now that we're into summer. Is it here in town? Is it at the lake? And what do you got? A couple of texts to 775-5559. And talking about grilling, of course, quite a few people love their Traeger grill, as says the text, 775-5559. Traeger grill only. Yep, the other grandpa has got, at least one here in town, I should say, has got a Traeger grill, and he absolutely loves it. What's really cool about it is you get the fancy version, I guess, where it's connected to your Wi-Fi. You can monitor the temperature and check the cooking time, and yeah, it's gotten to be to the point where, hey, where's the work? Cooking on an old gas grill or even on a charcoal grill, you got to keep that watch on that stuff to keep it from getting boink. Because you don't want to boing your food, as we say in the South. A texter to 775-5559. I'm doing ribs on the indoor GE smoker tomorrow during severe weather. An indoor GE smoker. Okay, that's a new one on me. I presume it vents through the regular hood on your stove. That's interesting. 775-5559. A texter says, I use used coffee grounds with charcoal, lighter fluid to repel. Okay, the mosquitoes to repel the mosquitoes. It works great. Huh, that's interesting. I'd not heard that particular little hack. That's, I have to think about that. Coffee grounds, charcoal, lighter fluid. Okay. I know, if you've got something of a natural mosquito repellent, I know the citronella candles are real popular. Go out and spray the yard with a whole bunch of different chemicals. People do that. But if you've got kind of a semi-natural way to repel mosquitoes, keeping the yard clean really does help, but you can only do so much. And I know, because I've got a fairly decent big size backyard, and there are times during the summer it gets to be impossibly out there. So your perfect setup in the patio. And yeah, what do you do to keep the skeeters away? 775-5559. Yeah, and you can go to canowexradio.com, go to the Connect tab down to contests, scroll on down and find the TV Dads tournament, nominate your favorite TV dad right now. You can do that. I'll tell you what, it's going to be fun. 775-5559. You're on with Mark, son. Tell me what's going on.
1: So, Mark, how I handle mosquitoes is I typically slap them with generally my right hand, but once in a while my left. But I will tell you this. I don't know what they're called because I can't remember. They're like an orange canister. I would call it like roughly the size of like a, maybe it's like double the size of a sleeve of racquetballs.
0: Huh.
1: If you can, and if you triangulate your yard with them, it's unbelievable. I'll text in. I'll ask my wife when I get home from work here in a minute. I'll ask her if she can remember what they're called.
0: So
1: it's beyond belief. We put up four of them at the lake,
0: uh-huh.
1: And we've got a real big lot.
0: Sure.
1: And we won't see a mosquito. They last for 30 days. Not 31. They last for 30 days. On day 31, you get carried away by mosquitoes again. But it's bananas. I have no idea what's in it. I can guarantee you it isn't natural. But believe me when I tell you, it is functional. And all of my neighbors now are on board. There's not a mosquito anywhere near the south side of Grace Lake.
0: I'm real curious because I know that people have tried all kinds of things for a while there. They were selling these ultrasonic mosquito repellents. They don't work. There were a couple of other things. So, but yeah, I'd be curious to know what that is. Yeah. Shoot me a text.
1: It's like, the carton that I'm referencing, it's got pellets in it.
0: Huh.
1: And then you add water to it, shake it up and then hang it up. And so you like, we just nail them to trees or whatever.
0: Mm-hmm.
1: I thought it was absolute nonsense until I saw the results.
0: Oh,
1: so I'll find out. I'll do everybody a favor and find out. That way we can have all of our mosquitoes go to Fargo or someplace else.
0: If we could figure out how to do that, that'd be outstanding.
1: All right, sounds good. We'll see ya.
0: Thanks for the call. A way to ship our skeeters down to that little town 70 miles to the south. Oh, yeah, that's pretty good. Coffee grounds with charcoal lighter fluid to repel the mosquitoes. It works great. I'm going to try that out, Texter. That's very interesting. Oh, geez. Thank you, Texter, to 775-5559. Only two more weeks till the days start getting shorter. Yeah, but you know, it's about another eight weeks before the temperature starts to fall. We reach our peak temperatures here about a month after that. So, and it's a slow grad. And I know people, that can't stand the late night at summer. 775-5559. You're on with Mark. Go ahead, please.
2: Okay. Well, I have a minute here. I just Googled, something. It's yellow or orange and black. Spartan Mosquito Pro Tech. I'm wondering if that could be what it is. I thought it looks like about the size around as what racquetballs come in, since I was intimately familiar with racquetballs, but probably twice as high. And then it looks like you can hang it. It's got a loop on top. I'm wondering if that's what it is. That's kind of the only one I see that is orange like that, if I heard him right. But I'd be interested in trying that. I'm wondering if it repels mosquitoes, if it would also repel biting flies and gnats as well. But, Mark, if that's it, if that sounds familiar, let me know. If not, hopefully you can get that to Mark, and then Mark 1 and Mark 2 I'm talking to now.
0: Thing 1 and Thing 2.
2: If he could get that to you, that would, boy, I'd love to try it. So
0: yeah, that's
2: anyway.
0: All right.
2: Yeah, thanks.
0: Thanks for the call. Yeah, anything to knock the mosquitoes down. Now we've had a fair amount of rain. Not compared to some years, we've been relatively dry. It's come in spots. It's dry here in town. But I'll tell you what. Y'all know what it's like when there's a lot of standing water around. 775-5559. Go ahead, please.
1: Yes, he was correct. That is what it's called. It's Spartan.
0: Spartan?
1: And it is a miracle. So he's dead on. So, but what you got to remember is you can't just hang one.
0: Yeah.
1: You have to kind of like put them around your property. So we usually do, I forget if we do three or four of them. But they cover a great distance. So, like, if you had, like, a standard in-town lot, you'd probably would not be very difficult to figure out where to put them. I mean, you could probably just hit the four corners of your property or whatever. But, yes, that is what they're called. It's a smart.
0: And I see it's sold here at TSC and ICE and other places that that are proud advertised. That'd be pretty cool.
1: Yeah, I have had great results. I think I'd do that way before coffee grounds.
0: Well, coffee grounds with something else in them, but yeah, coffee. I never heard of coffee grounds. All right.
1: See you later.
0: All right, thanks, Mark. Too, I do appreciate it. Maybe he should be Mark 1 because he's the smarter of the two. Well, I don't know. He's in government too. So how do you work that out? Jeez, I don't know. 775-5559. A couple of texts to get to. Just talking about the your perfect patio setup, and of course, skeeters. It's one of those perennial problems, how to keep the skeeters at bay. Let's see. Here's a guy that knows what he's doing. 20 racks of St. Louis ribs on a large, big green egg. Holy moly. I know that's, I can blow that picture up. Good Lord. That's pretty impressive there. 20 racks of St. Louis style ribs, and the face of that green egg is packed. Edge to edge, the circle is totally full. And they look good. Looks like they're cooking nicely without burning. Yeah, we boin our food in the South. 775-5559. Let's see here. In racquetball. Let's see. Oh, ask the caller if he's ever beat Chip Lean in racquetball. Okay, well, I presume we're talking about our most previous caller. Okay, there you go. Mark Ewan's with you on this early edition of A Can of Wax Afternoon. Just having a little fun with your perfect patio setup. There's lots of other stuff to talk about as well as we get into our day together this afternoon. You know, talk radio, obviously, for those of you there that were listening on Friday when I was in my regular 3 to 6 time slot, turned into quite the little discussion which led to a little introspection through the course of the weekend. And as we get into the next hour, one of the things I'd like to talk about, has talk radio helped the conversation or deepen the split in society? We'll get to that. Also, you remember the story of the fake imagery, the false weather reports. Well, it turns out it is illegal to knowingly issue, publish, or broadcast counterfeit weather forecast or warning or information claiming that it comes from a government agency. I'll talk about, I didn't know that there was an actual USC code against that. And the penalties are rather interesting when it comes to it. And I know from my hanging around some of the social media gurus that there's been a fairly significant increase, even here in little old North Dakota, where people are publishing false reports of severe weather on social media. It's driving especially the TV side of the house. My friends in TV meteorology, they're struggling to keep up with what's real and what's not. Mark Ewens on this early edition of Acano X Afternoon. So glad to be with you, and we continue.
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Mark Ewens with you on this early edition of A Can of Wax Afternoon. 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Some text to get to as we go through our time together this afternoon. Let's see here. Yeah, a texter had said that the caller was better than Chip Lean in racquetball, and Decent Dave responds and says, no, Chip was much better than I was. So obviously there's something going on there between you two. You might have to explain that situation. 775-5559, did we find out what the mosquito repellent was? Well, one that has been specified is something called Spartan Mosquito. That's available at local. It's a lot of the different places here in town carry it. So they have to try that out. I'd never heard of it before. So Spartan, S-P-A-R-T-A-N. Let me make sure I got the, yeah, S-P-A-R-T-A-N. So, yeah, talking about repelling mosquitoes, lots of different things have been tried over the years. And the outdoor space was really kind of the central part of the conversation, is what is your perfect patio setting? And mosquitoes in our part of the world, now they don't seem, since it's been kind of relatively dry, and y'all can tell me that I'm crazy, but we're outside quite a bit. Matter of fact, I was just out, yes, hanging laundry. I did that for my wife. I was out hanging some laundry, and I didn't get bit once, and I've done nothing to prepare the yard. So you can harass me about that later. 775-5559. Hey, Mark, how do you think we'll fare with the weather in the area tomorrow? I'll talk a little bit about that coming up in the next hour, because I also wanted to talk about the movie Pressure. You've probably heard it advertised based on the true story of the meteorological forecast made right before D-Day.

0: actually delayed the D-Day invasion by a day, because had they tried to go originally on the 5th, it would have been a total disaster. But when they went on the 6th, the weather was far more tolerable. On the 7th, another storm blew in. So it's one of those stories of meteorology. It was, you know, and of course you got to be a real weather geek to have watched it. And the theater was kind of sparsely populated, but it's just another story of how weather has affected many things. So it's just kind of a little cool point to talk about. Yeah. So the orange mosquito repellent Spartan. Yeah. Never heard of it before. So if you think about it, that makes kind of sense. So make them mosquitoes Spartan. Can you tell me who enforces U.S. codes? We'll get into that in the next hour, because as it turns out that there have been more and more people who have been falsifying severe weather reports. And apparently that is that's not only illegal, but they'll track you down. And I think it depends on what the code is. So we'll talk about who enforces it, because Is it civil rights codes? Is it revenue codes? There's a lot of different things. ABC News coming up, second hour of an early edition of a KNOX afternoon to follow.
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2: ABC News, I'm Chuck Sievertson. Two people are being sought in connection with a mass shooting over the weekend in Toledo, Ohio. ABC's Pierre Thomas.
3: When the shooting stops, 12 people caught in the crossfire, ranging in age from 14 to 61. Two initially listed in critical condition.
4: Everybody trying to find their kids.
5: It was quite a few people that need help. You know, it's a crazy sight to see.
3: The shooters fleeing the scene.
2: That at an annual festival. The New York Knicks watch party outside Madison Square Garden is canceled for Game 3 of the NBA final because President Trump is planning to attend the games, says the NYPD. Security is being boosted by federal and local law enforcers. Iran and Israel say they have stopped attacks after President Trump told Israeli Prime Minister Netanyahu not to retaliate for the latest Iranian attacks. An offshore magnitude 7.8 earthquake hit the southern Philippines today, killing at least 35 people, injuring more than 140 others, officials say. This is ABC News. Border czar Tom Homan telling TV interviewers today that he intends to send more ICE agents to New York City due to what he calls a lack of local cooperation. Against it, New York City Mayor Zoran Mamdani.
6: I also do believe that ICE as an entity is one that should be abolished and that we should return to an immigration system that has more humanity at the heart of it.
2: With a week to go before the World Cup comes to Atlanta, this situation locally.
7: So far, the Atlanta Convention and Visitors Bureau says 226,000 hotel nights are either booked or blocked for the weeks during the games, but that's compared with 320,000 during the same period last year. Georgia Hotel and Lodging Association President Chris Hardman acknowledges,
8: it is not at the 8 Super Bowl equivalent expectation that was set last year.
7: The Atlanta Convention and Visitors Bureau expects the demand will increase as fans learn more about the countries playing in the later tournaments. Jonathan O'Brien, ABC News, Atlanta.
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10: Today, a mix of sun and clouds with a high in the low 80s and a wind out of the west at 20 miles per hour. Your full KNOX five-day forecast follows the news. Good afternoon. Here are your latest stories. A Belgian company's potato processing plant near Grand Forks will take an extra year to build. Agristo now expects to begin production in the fall of 2029 after a three-year construction. But Gary Shields of the Northland Potato Growers Association says he's not worried and hasn't heard concerns from local producers. Tesla's push to open car dealerships in Fargo is headed to appeals court. A state judge declined to rule on the licensing fight between Tesla and the North Dakota Transportation Department. The company has denied two dealer licenses because state law bars manufacturers from owning dealerships, a rule meant to promote fair competition. Officials are reminding off-highway vehicle drivers to follow safety protocols. With summer weather settling in, more people are taking to their off-road vehicles for rides, and police are reminding drivers they must have a valid driver's license or permit and need to be registered and insured and follow all highway safety rules. This look at news is brought to you by Radium. 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I'm Jake Judd, KNOX News.
0: 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Good afternoon. At 1:03, it is time now for the KNOX Crary Real Estate 5-day forecast. Variable sunshine as we go through the course of the day, looking for 83 for the high with westerlies up to 20 miles an hour. Fair skies tonight, 55 for a low, winds turning light and variable. Late day storms, a hot and breezy 93 on Tuesday. Showers into Wednesday with a high of 80. Thursday and Friday, some showers with highs of 70 to 75. Locally heavy rains are likely, and severe weather is a possibility in that Tuesday night to early Wednesday morning. And if always, if there's severe weather, we'll certainly keep you abreast as to what's going on. Weather throughout the hour, my forecast, severe weather information first, brought to you by Crary Real Estate, helping Grand Forks families find home for over 30 years. Let's see here. Outside the KNOX studios on the big board, the temperature gauge says 76 degrees, and the wind is generally out of the west at about 12 miles per hour. A couple of texts to get to from this previous hour. Oh, yes, by the way, if you text the word father, I think I said dad, I was wrong, father. If you text the word father to 775-5559, we've opened up the TV Dad, Favorite TV Dads Tournament. That's going on right now. Nominate your favorite TV dad. You can go to KNOXradio.com under the Connect tab contest and find it that way. Or the easier way is send the word father, F-A-T-H-E-R, not F-A-R-T-H-E-R, like farther away than you should be. But the word father, F-A-T-H-E-R. You'll get a bounce back link. So choose your favorite, TV day, mom. Yeah. Now that it's Father's Day, you know, want to know who you're, cause we picked our favorite TV mom. Well, who's your favorite TV dad? So building a 16 dad bracket of grill masters, golf pros, weekend project warriors need your help. When the voting begins, which is doing it now, your vote will enter for a chance to win a brand new 55-inch TV. So you can keep up with your favorite TV dad. Nominate him. Your favorite TV dad, that is, and help fill the bracket and get ready to crown the King of TV Dads Tournament. So you can nominate now from the webpage or by sending father to 775-5559. So you can tell me who enforces the U.S. codes. Actually, it depends on what the law is, and I'll read that next after this at 775-5559. You're with Mark. Go ahead.
11: Yeah, did anybody do Fred Sanford, Red Fox?
0: I think his name might have been mentioned, but was he? He was a dad because what did he call his son, idiot or dummy? I forget what he called his.
11: Dummy. You know, and of course, the dummy had friends. But I remember the one where he made a salad. You know that one? And he got all screwed up on weeds.
0: Yeah.
11: And I don't know. Back in the days when I got stoned, if I looked, I don't think he did a very good job of acting when he's stoned. So, but anyway, I looked at it. I thought it was kind of. He was kind of acting, but you might as well try.
0: I
11: love that show.
0: It was good. It was pretty good for its time. But I don't remember that one. I'll take your word for it. I'll have to
11: dial it up. Yeah, it's hilarious.
0: I will. All right. Thanks, Joe. Jeez. Oh, oidy, oidy, oidy. Let's see here. May I ask you to repeat Mr. Rustad, Mark Rustad's mosquito concoction. It's something to get back to the tab here because I can't remember. Yeah, it's Spartan, S-P-A-R-T-A-N. And there's a lot of them. I mean, I've had the luck with the citronella coils. Those work fairly well. Also, for me, just keeping the grass cut fairly short. I have found out that just by keeping the grass cut, not horribly short, but keeping up with the lawn seems to do a long way from keeping the mosquitoes from getting a foothold. Seems to, and we've got a pretty decent sized backyard. So for me, it's when the skeeters get thick because it gets long and gets wet, then you can't cut it. So there is that. Some other text to get to at 775-5559. So who enforces the U.S. codes? Well, it kind of depends. So Title 18 codes, civil rights violations, and others, which actually includes false weather reports of all things. The FBI investigates those. The EPA enforces federal laws, Title 42, Security and Exchange Commission's security laws. Department of Justice prosecutes violations of federal codes to the attorneys. So there's a whole, of course, the government being as complex and as multiple layered as it is, there's a lot of different entities that will try to enforce and prosecute. So it depends, Texter, to answer your question. It kind of depends on what the particular infraction is. And what I wanted to talk about a little bit in this hour of a Canowix afternoon is there's a federal law against false weather reports, which have become a real problem for the emergency management community, the Weather Bureau, and all others. Of course, everything else is just so very, very strange. So U.S. codes can't get a reply from marshals. I don't know that marshals do much with enforcement. I think they're the kind of the – I think they're what's the term I want to use? I think they're the ones that go out and knock down doors kind of people. I could be wrong, but I don't know much about that particular – and hope not to know that much about people, that particular people, the federal service. So talk a little bit about weather here in this half hour of a Canowix afternoon. Rather interesting stuff. You can get thrown in the hooskow for filing false weather reports. Let's talk a little bit about that next.

0: Mark Ewens with you on this Can of Wex afternoon on Monday, the 8th of June. I hope your summer is going well so far. 775-5559. You're with Mark. Go ahead, please.
1: So the guy that did that false tornado thing up north there, there's a federal law against it?
0: There is actually, yes. It is illegal to knowingly issue, publish, or broadcast a counterfeit weather forecast, warning, or falsely claim it comes from a government agency.
1: Okay, well, even if it didn't, you could charge them under terrorizing in North Dakota.
0: Really?
1: You just got to find a person that, well, when you terrorize somebody, you go, I'm going to come over, shoot your dog, burn your house down.
0: Right.
1: I'm terrified. It's a crime.
0: Right.
1: To tell me that there's a tornado coming and it's going to kill me, I'm terrorized. It's a crime.
0: Huh.
1: Or at the minimum you could do would be, you know, disorderly conduct, but that would be a misdemeanor. When I heard that, they should catch him and put him under the jail because the jail was ridiculous.
0: That's wild. I guess I'm not too terribly surprised. I wonder what Minnesota statute, because if North Dakota's got something like that, I would imagine most states do.
1: Yep. To cause.
0: Okay.
1: So I'm driving. I got a quick joke for you. You ready?
0: Okay, go ahead.
1: Okay. Well, this lady was out shopping. She walked into a pet shop.
0: Uh-huh.
1: And they had a bird. And it was a very pretty bird, but it was $5,000. She goes, what's with this bird? He goes, well, this is a very special bird. It's a crunch bird. She goes, what do you mean? He goes, well, see that old chair over there? She goes, yeah. Crunch bird, chair, and went over and just turned it into sawdust. Gone. She got, well, I got all those trees and stumps I've been meaning to get out of the backyard. Maybe I'll just buy the crunch bird. So she does. So she's at home and her husband comes home and he sees the bird. He goes, what's that? She goes, well, it's a crunch bird. He goes, what'd it cost? He goes, she goes, $5,000. He goes, crunch bird, my ass.
0: Oh, boy. All right. We're done here.
1: All right.
0: Thanks for the call. Jeez. Oh, that's awesome. Oh, man. I guess I should have seen that coming. 775-5559. You're with Mark. Go ahead, please.
2: Hey, Mark. Yeah, I'm going to report that weather terrorist on your station, Ryan Cunningham, for making false reports he makes up about the weather reports. What do you think?
0: I've never heard Ryan make up false weather reports. He likes to he kind of expands on the weather just because he knows that it's going to harass me. But I've never heard a false report.
2: He's a weather terrorist. Let's turn him in. What do you think?
0: I appreciate the call. I don't think so. Ryan just knows that if he blows the weather up, especially before I walk through the door, he thinks he's going to leave me with a mess. I've got my own mess I can take care of. 775-5559. I see the NWS has our area in an enhanced severe weather outlook. How accurate are they in predicting outbreaks? They're getting a lot better than they used to, and this is statistically the time of year we're kind of in the ramp-up season. A little early, the 8th of June, typically mid-June to right around the 4th of July is our peak. But we can certainly, this is a real deal. I think this squall line that is forecast, the derecho, as the technical term has been thrown about quite a bit, a derecho is forecast to develop out in northwest North Dakota later tomorrow night and then come rolling through here in the early hours of Wednesday morning. What little bit I looked at before I came in this afternoon suggests that it would be weakening as it gets to the valley, but forecasting thunderstorms 24, 36 hours in advance is not much more than a fool's adventure. So we really can only predict convection, thunderstorms, anything outside of 12 hours is really a swag. So, but they've gotten a lot better at predicting the outbreaks. It's the specificity that will continue to elude. The computer modeling has become pretty extraordinarily good. There's a lot of things that we don't see on the public side of the weather feed that the Weather Service has access to that they use to back it up. So it's not bad. It's not bad. But yeah, we've seen an increase recently, and I just wanted to bring this up because North Dakota, for some reason, has had several false severe weather reports being fed to the National Weather Service offices around the area. And there's, and of course, since I still kind of keep in touch with the emergency management community, it's a real problem for them because they have to allocate resources, time, effort, and money to investigate these along with the National Weather Service. And even though it doesn't, quote unquote, cost to investigate whether or not there's been true severe weather, at least the initial assessments can usually be done over the phone. It still is something that takes their time and effort away from other things that they're doing. So, I mean, it's not about some local meteorologist getting a weekend forecast wrong. The law specifically targets the intentional deception, like creating false graphics, templates of a tornado warning or hurricane watch and spreading it online. Congress actually enacted this law because fraudulent warnings generally create mass panic, clause the emergency response lines, and cause warning fatigue, which is the one real big one that the Weather Service has dealt with over the years. You know, the crying wolf too often. So I guess the question before the committee at 775-5559, when you hear the EAS go off, whether it's on your phone, whether it's over KNOX or whatever the case may be, and it's bringing to you a severe weather warning, what is your likely response going to be, especially if you're in the path of the event? Are you going to take shelter? What are your preparedness measures? I'm just curious because these false warnings that are being issued or false reports of severe weather that are being issued are kind of troublesome because we have enough trouble as it is in the meteorological community in getting accurate information out. And we work real close with the EM community on a regular basis, and they're aware of it too. So warning fatigue, making people less likely to take real life altering alerts seriously when an actual crisis occurs. So your thoughts and your comments at 775-5559, something I was unaware of until it was brought my attention. And yes, father, F-A-T-H-E-R, a texter sent farter to 775-5559. Good try there, young man, but it's our young lady, F-A-T-H-E-R, father. You want to join and take a chance by getting in on the KNOX TV Dads. You're pretty. Nominate your favorite TV dad. 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Look for the contest section, and you can fill out the information you can nominate there now. Jeez, y'all. Let's see here. A texter to 775-5559. I was asked about the house building in Grand Forks of Thompson Homes, 300 lots. Maybe explain on air or just answer my text. I guess asked about the house building in Grand Forks, Thompson Homes. That I'm not, I'll have to look into a texter. I'm not versed on that, but let me get back to you. 775-5559, you're with Mark. Go ahead, please.
3: Hi, Mark. Are you familiar with a gentleman by the name of Paul Douglas?
0: Yes, I am.
3: Yes, you are. I hope he's not your best friend. just a little background. He was a meteorologist. He maybe still is. That worked in the Twin Cities area.
0: Mm-hmm. On another vendor. Yep.
3: Mm-hmm. Yep. Yeah, and also he wrote for the Trib, I believe. In my view, at least what I remember historically, that man is the original weather terrorist. And this was not fabrication. This was really well deserved, I think. Mm-hmm. So I'll just hang up and listen. Thanks.
0: Thank you very much. Yeah, there was quite the kerfluffle back in the day. For those of you of a certain age, you might remember it used to be you got your weather forecasts from radio, TV, but it was a TV weather person or straight from the National Weather Service or Weather Bureau, depending on how old you are. Once the Weather Channel came along and they realized, hey, we can take this information that the Weather Service gives out for free. We can take that information and, you know, advertise around it and what's that called? Monetize it. then it really took off. And unfortunately, there were some less than scrupulous people, shall we say, who are able to, I want to be careful, tread lightly here, who are able to boost the ratings of their local area station by perhaps maybe exaggerating on the extent of severe weather and reports. And that's been quite a few years ago that that happened. And it wasn't just the Twin Cities. There was Chicago. I think St. Louis was involved in it with another vendor. There were a couple of different people. So it eventually led to Congress passing this law that essentially makes it illegal, a federal crime, to knowingly issue public or broadcast counterfeit weather forecasts or warning while falsely claiming it coming from a government agency. So it's a thing. It's a real thing. Are you shocked to hear that that is a federal law? That's kind of the question at 775-5559. Yeah, text father, not farter. Oh, kind of figured that was going to be a while either. Let's see here. Bum, bum, bum, bum, bum. A text to 775-5559. Let me see. Met his wife way, double way, triple way, quadruple way out of his league. Interesting. Okay. What do we got here? Oh, I see. All right. Yes. And Texter, that said me, to look online. I did see, I think what you're talking about as far as these homes. So I'm a little behind the power curve on this, Thompson Homes thing. But it looks like it's an entity right now that's going to be building a lot of homes. They're advertising expanding fast with 100 available lots from Fargo, Moorhead to Grand Forks, and they have the perfect spot for your family. So it sounds like it's something that I'll be honest with you, Texter. I'm not versed on it. This is the first I've heard of it. But it does sound like it's a vendor that's kind of new to the area. So I really know nothing about them. So I cannot really make any kind of an educated or even a swag discussion about it. I can dig into it later, maybe talk about it tomorrow afternoon. 775-5559. There is a U.S. code that only we the people can enforce. It deals with elected officials not holding the Constitution or treason. I agree 100%. We had a rather robust discussion on my regular slot on Friday about that very thing, and I've actually wanted to go back and revisit and talk about that later in today's show as well, because it is something that has just kind of driven me a little to the low side of goofy, the way that we're letting things occur. And the question is, basically, is talk radio making it better or worse? 775-5559, U.S. Marshals are officers of the court. Yes. So they do enforce, they do security for court. And they also, I think, do they not go and enforce federally issued subpoenas? Aren't they the ones that are responsible for that? 775-5559, federal agencies and states cannot make laws that are inconsistent with U.S. codes, according to the U.S. code. Go figure, Texter. That's why when I read this, I was so very surprised to see that there's actually a U.S. code against false weather reports. I understand kind of the logic behind it, but it just struck me as maybe, I don't know, a little overkill. But the problem is the impact that it has on the emergency management community, resources, and a lot of other things as well. 775-5559, yes, text father. All right, you got that? Not farter. Come on, guys. Father, F-A-T-H-E-R. You're doing that on purpose. To 775-5559, follow the bounce back link because, or go to CanoWexRadio.com because we are taking nominations for TV dads. Nominate your favorite TV dad. Mark Ewens with you on this CanoWex afternoon, talking about severe weather and the fact that it is against the law to file false reports. Went and saw the movie Pressure yesterday. I want to talk real quickly about that. We'll do that coming up next.
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0: Coming up on the bottom of the hour, get an update out of the KNOX newsroom, then get into the second half of the second hour of a KNOX afternoon. Mark Ewan's with you a little early today, talking about how it's illegal to make false weather reports, especially severe weather reports, knowingly issue, broadcast, or send out a counterfeit weather forecast or warning while falsely claiming it comes from a government agency. So it's been rather interesting. Also, the movie Pressure, I wanted to talk a little bit about that. We'll do that on the other side of the news. It's rather interesting because it is a it was, I guess, pretty historically accurate. And if you've seen it, you really have to kind of be involved in weather to want to go watch it, because it was a very small setting of people in the studio, in the theater yesterday afternoon. I enjoyed it, but of course it's about a profession I've done my entire life about. And it tells the history of how a meteorologist actually saved D-Day essentially. And I'll talk about that story coming up next. It is 1:30. Time to get across the hallway. The KNOX newsroom is now.
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12: Today, a mix of sun and clouds with a high in the low 80s and a west wind at 20 miles per hour. Your full KNOX five-day forecast follows the news. Good afternoon. Here are your latest stories. Officials with the North Dakota Department of Environmental Quality say they're investigating a produced water spill. It happened from a pipeline about 7 miles north of Cartwright on June 1st. NDDEQ says a surrounding pasture and nearby spring are being impacted by the spill. Officials are investigating and helping with the cleanup efforts. Produced water is a byproduct of oil and gas production and is highly toxic. Some county officials say it's getting harder to find election workers. In North Dakota's Grand Forks County, auditors Colleen Morstad says staffing's been tough for Tuesday's primary, with summer vacations and last-minute dropouts making it hard to fill key polling roles. The county has 10 locations to staff. A Mayville Fire Department wants to make firefighting training easier across the region. The chief hopes a new facility will help crews in the Dakotas and Minnesota train closer to home, since the state fire school is usually in Minot. Mayville Fire and Rescue is raising $6 million for the project. This look at news is brought to you by Grand Cities Monument. More news anytime on KNOXradio.com. I'm Jake Judd, KNOX News.
0: Our next update from the KNOX newsroom comes at 2:02. News, the top, the bottom, and when it breaks on News Radio 1310, KNOX. And at 1:32, it is time now for the KNOX Query Real Estate five-day forecast. Variably sunny skies, 83 is the anticipated high with westerlies to 20 miles an hour. Fair skies and 55 for a low tonight. Light and variable winds. Late day storms, a hot and breezy 93 on Tuesday. Wednesday, showers and 80. Thursday and Friday, some showers with highs of 70 to 75. And locally, heavy rains are certainly likely. Weather throughout the hour, my forecast, severe weather information first, all brought to you by Crary Real Estate, helping Grand Forks families find home for over 30 years. 76 degrees outside the KNOX studios, even as we speak, sun shining rather brightly at the moment, and the wind out of the west at 12 miles per hour. So the movie Pressure, which accurately depicts the story of forecasting the weather just ahead of D-Day, but also it talks about Exercise Tiger, which a lot of people may or may not be aware of, and the reason why the forecast for D-Day became so incredibly important because of a misstep of the American military, and Eisenhower didn't want to lose any more lives. It's a pretty interesting story. We'll get into that next on this KNOX afternoon. History and weather.
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14: Back and forth day in the cattle market sets the weaker tone. You're listening to the American Ag Network. Good afternoon. I'm Susan Littlefield. Of course, the talk about new cases of New World screwworm being detected over the weekend, bringing the nation's total number of confirmed cases to 4. But as the market nears, they say, the end of the day, the complex was trading lower, seemingly less confident in just about everything at this point. Box beef prices are mixed. Choice is down 67 cents. Selects are trading up 99 cents, a movement seen of 58 lows. Keeping in alignment with the live cattle complex, feeders also were trading anywhere from 3 to 4 lower today. But looking at the feeder cattle contracts, their biggest technical hurdle is going to be the market's 100-day moving averages. Has a weaker tone hovering over the entire livestock complex. That's coupled with the fact that pork cutout values are lower as the day started. Lean hog contracts were once again in that negative as well. The pork cutout values down 42 cents. This is the American Ag Network.
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17: 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July corn, 2.5 higher, trading 420. December, 447.5, 1.5 higher. July beans, 11.15¾, down 5¾. November, 11.34¾, down 2¾. Soybean meal for July, 303.40, down 5.10. Oil, July, 74.21, up 9. Chicago wheat, July, 586¼, up 6¼. Kansas City, July, 630¾, up 10. As Minneapolis, July is at 620, up 1. Live cattle market for June, 246.10, down 397. August, 236.60, down 505. August feeders, 349.50, down 440. September, 346.17, down 465. Lean hogs for June, 93.90, that's 40 to the negative. July, 97.42, down 137. As for the Class 3 milk, we've got June now down a penny, 1612, and July 1688, up 17. 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

0: Welcome back to a KNOX afternoon. Mark Ewens, good to be with you on this, the 8th of June, 775-5559. You're with Mark. Go ahead, please.
1: Yeah, my dad went in on D-Day, and there was one other weather event in World War II. My dad was in when the Germans broke through the Battle of the Bulge.
0: Mm-hmm.
1: They couldn't send recon planes up, and it was snowing.
0: Yeah. Yep.
1: And we got surprised, and if they had gotten to that field, that fuel depot, they could have kept right on it going. But that's when Patton came in there.
0: That's the the semi-famous line in the movie, the George C. Scott version of Patton, where he asked the priest to pray for good weather, a weather prayer.
1: Mm-hmm.
0: Supposedly, that's legitimate.
1: Mm-hmm. But, you know, they got all the other generals together, and they all kind of, well, we need to get reinforcements. And mm-hmm. He looked around. He said, "I'll take half my outfit, and I'll be there in like so many hours or something like this." And stop the Germans dead.
0: Mm-hmm. Yeah.
1: But
0: he understood.
1: Because we were in full retreat. We couldn't. Well, they didn't know that. I think there were three Panzer divisions or something like that on the move. And,
0: well, it's been well documented. The weather is what ultimately, you know, stopped the Germans so that America could regroup and then relaunch mm-hmm. the counteroffensive. It was the German the winter that ended up defeating them.
1: Yeah. And my dad used to say those damn German 88s, you know, the big artillery that they used to have.
0: Mm-hmm.
1: Well, I mean, they didn't have Gore-Tex and all that stuff. And, no. You know, you'd see a guy, you'd dig a foxhole, and they found guys frozen and all kinds of stuff like that. And that was pretty, some sad stories there.
0: Yes, it was.
1: So. All right, bye.
0: No, appreciate the call. Just real quick, the movie Pressure, which is in local theaters, went and saw it. It's the true story of the two meteorologists who basically were advising on D-Day. And the movie actually touches on another little piece of miscommunication, but this was pretty much an American thing. So, and I remember learning this in history so long ago, but forgot about it until it was brought up in the movie, Exercise Tiger, which was a rehearsal of the D-Day landing, and there was massive communication errors and essentially friendly fire casualties on the beach. And it was all the more reason why they wanted to make sure that when it came time to actually have the landing occur, that the weather had to be as perfect as it was going to be. And it wasn't ideal because there were two big storms that were coming back to back. And meteorology back in that day was, well, is it much better today? Sometimes I wonder. But it's the true story of two meteorologists, one American, one Brit, who had different opinions of what the weather was going to be. And ultimately, in part because of the catastrophe that occurred out of Exercise Tiger, they held D-Day back one day. And because of that, the weather cleared in such a way that they could go. And so it was rather interesting. I mean, from the standpoint of history, It's a little fascinating, a little accurate piece. If you do want to go see it, be advised. It moves rather slow. I think it was pretty good, but it gets the history correct, and you get a real feel for what things were like in that particular time. 775-5559, you're with Mark. Go ahead, please.
2: Hi, Mark. It sounds like you maybe have moved on from what I was going to talk about. But
0: no, what do you want to talk about?
2: Earlier you mentioned about the false weather report.
0: Yeah.
2: So that's making me worry now, because sometimes I'll forward those or I'll share them. So now it makes me scared to do that, because what if they're false?
0: Well, if you were to repeat one that you did not generate, you're okay. It really, the law is aimed at the individual who initially generated the report. So the best way to do it is only to use reports from those that you know, from people who are reputable. That's the best way to do it.
2: Yeah. Okay, hon. Thank you so much.
0: No, you're welcome. That's important. You want to make sure that if you do get a weather report from somebody and you want to forward it, make sure that it's from someone reputable. And typically law enforcement is not going to get caught too flat-footed, but it has happened. We're going to shift gears real quickly, as we usually do. This young man, I believe his name is Blake, shows up every now and then around this time during the course of a Monday. He's got a lot of stuff going on, And he's probably, once he gets himself set up here.
3: Hey, you know, that's a good way to start. The young, you know, young man. So that's perfect.
0: Young man. Well, you know, it's all relative.
3: That's perfect. So, yeah, I like to like to get that introduction, you know. Sometimes I ask, you know, it's kind of like on a funny side note, I'll go to my kids, you know, because they're like 10 as the oldest and then 7. And, you know, so they don't really know age. It's like, how old do you think your dad is? And they're like, well, you know, and then they look and they just, you know, stare and. I don't know, like 65. I'm like, oh, come on now. Just give me a break here. Not even 40 yet. So, but it's kind of funny, you know, when our kids kind of, well, it's funny and it's not, but it's kind of, you know, what they throw out at sometimes. So,
0: Well, the old kids say the darndest things.
3: They say that, you know, and it's like sometimes you're out with them and you're like, why did you say that? Oh, I didn't think that was bad, right?
0: Yeah, well,
3: didn't think that was bad at all. But well, anyways, nice.
0: So Blake Christensen in studio as he usually is early on a what is this Tuesday?
3: Good Monday.
0: Morning. Monday. I don't know what it is.
3: In last week, I think I missed it. I think there was just too much going on, too much chaos going on. This week, you know, we've had warm weather. We've had great temps. I mean, with that warm weather we've had, there was just a huge amount of buyers and sellers out looking at buying, looking at, you know, selling different properties. We had a bunch of, I had a bunch of appointments out around the lakes area, Maple Lake, Union Lake, that whole, direction.
0: Nice.
3: So like just, you know, just last week we just listed, right next door to each other, right on Sandy Beach Road. It's out on Maple Lake. You can call me or message me for more details, but we listed a 3-bedroom, 2-bath, cabin with the back lot. Priced at $524,500, and then another one right next door that's a 2-bedroom, 2-bath with a back lot and a detached garage, heated garage. Both lots are good size and they both have back lots. That one was priced at $499,900. Those are at Maple. We listed another one at Maple Lake the week prior to that, and that was priced at $525,000, but that was a year round home at the lake. One level. It had 2 bedrooms, 2 bathrooms, laundry room, plus a garage that's heated and a little bunkhouse in front of the garage. That was priced at $525,000. So some really good options out there out at the lake that we just listed that all are within that, you know, $525,000 to $500,000 range, which is a good price point if you're, you know, if you're looking, trying to, you know, find something that's not crazy expensive either. And then in town here, I get a lot of inquiries asking about, you know, we're looking for a one level townhome or a one level place in general. We listed a really nice, one level townhome at 3673 South 34th Street. It has 2 bedrooms, 2 bathrooms. Everything's on one floor, attached garage, private patio, priced at $334,900. And those are right over by Target. So good location. They take care of lawn care, snow removal. So you don't need to deal with any of those items. And then another one that we just listed, 1529 Chestnut Place. So it's kind of right off, you know, in the Chestnut Walnut, you know, you got all the little bit older neighborhood, which is nice. And that one's 3-bedroom, 2-bathroom, detached 2-stall garage, 2,500 square feet. And that's about $340,000. That one now has a basement. So like sometimes when people are looking at places, you know, like when I say one level, completely one level, I mean like that townhome where it's all one level, no steps. This one on Chestnut Place has a full basement, so you've got just that extra, you know, square footage for, you know, future growth and spot for, you know, if you have kids or dogs or whatever you have, parrots, cats, dogs, have the basement to get, you know, get away a little bit. And all of these properties are at blakeslistings.com.
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3: Blakeslistings.com, and you know, you can watch new listings on there. You can, you know, track, you know, every week we kind of have new clients that, you know, message and just say, hey, we're looking at buying, we're looking at selling, we're looking at, you know, maybe even making a move this fall or next summer. You know, it's never bad to reach out in any which way because we're doing photos for clients, outside photos now for next year. And
0: see the listings here, they're beautiful.
3: Listings coming up. And but don't wait around too long because some of the nice ones that pop up, they don't sit around too long either.
0: The market's hot. I mean, this is the time of year too when people are
3: The market, yeah, the market's good. This is the time of year people kind of come out of the hibernation, you say, and, you know, want to start doing stuff.
0: Sure.
3: You know, just because now school's out, graduations are done. Mm-hmm. Now is the time to try to get into something else before the next school year starts and things like that, which is always good. So, and values keep going up. You know, on average, we've gone up about 7% a year over the course of many, many years here. So it's, I've had a lot of clients that you sell them a place at X, and then 5-6 years later, their price is significantly higher, and they're kind of looking at me like, how did that happen? So
0: it's the natural way things go.
3: Natural way things go, and everything kind of has gone up a little bit on price. So
0: aside from blakeslistings.com, there's other ways to get in touch with you. You've got a phone number that you carry all
3: the
0: time.
3: Yes, I have a number. If you can remember, 218-289-3029. 218-289-3029. And, like I said, too, just go to blakeslistings.com. You can hit, contact us, sell my home, whatever it is. I'll ask you a bunch of information and then I'll be in touch with you.
0: And if you go to blakeslistings.com and you can't remember Blake's number, it's right there.
3: It is right there
0: on the top.
3: And I've got my team on there as well, too. So if you,
0: the Grand Forks Agents at Gmail. So
3: correct.
0: Yeah,
3: yep.
0: You cannot contact me.
3: Yeah. And if, sometimes I've got others on my team, I've got a great team. So I have others that, you know, that they might say, oh, I noticed that Nick Walker, that Lil Living Good or Lucas Nelson or whoever it was. Contact one of my, you know, one of the guys from my team or gals from my team as well, too. And I can help you out as well if you've, you know, had a good past relationship with them as well, too. So
0: there you go.
3: That's a nice thing about that. So.
0: All right. But of course, reach out to Blake first, you know.
3: So. All right. Well, sounds good. Thank you so much.
0: All right. Thanks for stopping by.
3: All righty. Bye.
0: Yeah. Appreciate it. Yeah. Blakeslistings.com. You know the number. You know the drill. It's right there. Reach it because this is the time you're going to be looking at houses. So Blake Christensen, a regular guest here in the this time on a Monday edition of Ryan Cunningham Show. Mark Ewan's in right now on this gorgeous, what are we talking about, Monday. Holy moly. So some text to get to, talking about D-Day, talking about the movie Pressure, how weather actually played an important part. Some text to get to, which we'll do coming up next.
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6: It's time to get a chart update into what we're seeing within the market trade. Good afternoon. You're listening to the American Ag Network. I'm Susan Littlefield. Joining us today is Brian Split. Brian, of course, at agmarket.net. So as we look at these charts, let's start out specifically what you're seeing within the corn complex.
7: Well, Susan, I think this corn market is at a major, major crossroads. The December new crop contract has been down here multiple times, and it really goes back all the way to August of 2024. This is the current contract low. So it was made nearly 2 years ago, and that was at a price of $4.39 a bushel. Then we had an August low that was made last year, and that was at 4.40¾. And then we have this morning's low at 4.41. Now, there are some other lows that were scored within that time frame that have been in the low to mid 440s as well. So this has been a major shelf of support under the market. And I tend to think having traded between roughly 440 and 470 for, 18 months or so prior to the war in Iran beginning, as long as we can catch at this 440 level, I'm optimistic that we can, at the very least, go back and revisit the upper end of that range again near 470.
6: More is Brian Split after this on the American Ag Network.
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7: Yeah, I mean, there's no shortage of headlines. And, Susan, we had obviously kind of the reintroduction of this day-to-day headline trading back in March when the war started. And the market was very, very sensitive to war headlines a couple months ago. But a lot has changed since then. Yeah, maybe crude oil is going to be a little bit of an influencer day-to-day.
6: 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When it comes

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Welcome back. Mark Ewens in on this KNOX afternoon, Monday, June the 8th. We've been talking a little bit about the movie Pressure, the untold background story of D-Day and the invasion, being delayed a day because of the weather. So it's rather interesting. 775-5559. Saw Pressure about weather on D-Day. Jetstream was a new thing back then. Dewey Berquist brought it up in the 60s. Yeah, there's so much about weather that they didn't know at that time. No satellite, very limited radar. Everything was done based on surface observations, which were pretty sparse across the North Atlantic. In particular, ship reports were even sparser. So I think of what they did with what information they had is pretty impressive. But if you want to see a historically accurate movie, it's been rated pretty much right up there as getting the story across pretty good. And it has a little touch of weather on it. Sadly, there were not that many people in the theater, probably 10, 12 people, including my friend and former coworker, Greg Gust, and his wife. We chatted about it afterwards. So much stuff that we didn't know then. And we think we know so much about weather now. I think in some ways we're just about as ignorant about the weather as we were back in the 1940s. Saw Pressure about weather on D-Day, Jetstream. Yep, that's a true story. That was pretty fun to talk about. 775-5559. For some reason, my computer has decided to stop responding here. Let's see. Try that one more time. I don't know. Mark, when my weather radio, KNOX, or my phone goes off, I'm home. I go mix a whiskey, Coke, and lawn chair and watch the storm roll in. Well, good for you. I think that's probably the best way to do it, is to watch the storms come in. Now, if it's a tornado warning, I would sincerely suggest that you go in the basement, but hey, that's just me. Speaking of the basement, on the top floor is the KNOX contest that is on now, TV Dads Tournament. Nominate your favorite TV dads. Father, you can go ahead and text the word father to 775-5559. You get a bounce back link. 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And there's a link to take you where you can nominate now. So do that, because that's going to turn out to be, as usual, a pretty fun thing. 775-5559. Yes, Thompson Homes are in Grand Forks and have built some homes, and I know quite a few have bought them. Not good reports, not good quality builds. I've heard that from some folks. That might be something worth investigating further, but I hadn't heard about the actual company, but several people have made that comment. So I don't know. It happens sometimes where a company will come in and take advantage of a great need and offer something. It comes back to the old story. If it's inexpensive, there might be a reason for that, but always know who you're talking about. I don't know this company. I've just heard about them today. Been doing a little digging during the breaks. So, might be worth a news story at some point in the future.

0: Did they take Patton out of the car crash because would have come back to the U.S. and run for president? Did not Patton break his neck in that car crash, and he died shortly thereafter? My history's a little thin on that. I'll have to look into it. But George Patton died not too long after being in the car crash. I mean, everything he survived during that period of time, and to die in an automobile accident. Yeah, pretty crazy stuff. Yeah, did somebody say D-Day? Yeah, talking about the movie Pressure. ABC News is coming up next.
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2: ABC News, I'm Chuck Sievertson. Iran and Israel say they have stopped attacks even as the Israeli Prime Minister defied President Trump. ABC's Jonathan Carl.
3: The President did an interview with the Financial Times, and he said that Benjamin Netanyahu would have to go along with whatever peace deal he gets with Iran. He won't have any choice. I call the shots. But despite all of that, Israel obviously went on and attacked Iran.
2: Ukraine saying Russian drones hit a nuke fuel storage facility. ABC's Ian Panel in Moscow.
4: Ukraine made its presence felt, striking twice in a matter of 4 days there. We saw plumes of black smoke emerging over the St. Petersburg skyline. And then, of course, we've seen ongoing Russian strikes inside Ukraine.
2: Two people are sought in a weekend mass shooting in Toledo, Ohio. 12 people injured. An offshore 7.8 earthquake hit the southern Philippines today, killing at least 35. This is ABC News. Target is recalling Up and Up fragrance-free and Up and Up fresh cucumber-scented baby wipes linked to bacterial contamination that can be life-threatening. A hunt for whoever made off with 18 pallets of whiskey from a Pennsylvania storage facility last week.
5: There was a lot of Noble Oak bourbon being stored in a Philadelphia warehouse on Friday. It was supposed to go to locations in northern New Jersey. A couple of thieves had other plans.
6: They showed up at American Supply's warehouse. They said, hey, we're here for a pickup for A21. They didn't really know what it was.
5: A21 Wine and Spirits Chief Operating Officer Rob Koch stating the obvious that the warehouse failed at some basic security measures. The booze still missing. Sherry Preston, ABC News.
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8: Today, a mix of sun and clouds with a high in the low 80s, a west wind at 20 miles per hour. Your full KNOX five-day forecast follows the news. Good afternoon. Here are your latest stories. The NCAA has hit the University of North Dakota football program with penalties for tampering. It says an assistant coach had impermissible recruiting talks with a player who hadn't entered the transfer portal. UND faces a $25,000 fine and a year of probation and a one-game suspension for the coach. No postseason implications will be affected. A woman is under arrest after gunshots were fired during a large disturbance in downtown Fargo early Saturday. Fargo police say 43-year-old Miko Baldwin faces a felony reckless endangerment charge. Officers were nearby when shots rang out around 2 a.m. on Broadway North and a crowd scattered. No injuries were reported. One person is recovering from minor burn injuries after a trailer home fire in Bismarck. The fire started around 1:30 on Saturday on Connecticut Street. Crews extinguished the flames and cleared the home of occupants, but had to return to the site around 4 o'clock for smoldering reported in a bedroom. This look at news is brought to you by Botzer Garage. 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I'm Jake Judd, KNOX News.
0: Our next update from the KNOX newsroom will come at 2:30. 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And at 2:03, coming up on 2:04, it is time now for the KNOX Crary Real Estate 5-day forecast. As we go through the course of the day, variably sunny skies, 83 is the anticipated high with westerlies to 20 miles an hour. Fair skies tonight, 55 for a low, light and variable winds. Some late-day storms on Tuesday and a hot and breezy 93. Wednesday, showers and a high of 80. Thursday and Friday both look to see some showers lingering about with highs of 70 to 75 degrees. Now, locally heavy rains are certainly likely and severe weather a possibility as well. If that happens, we'll keep you up to date. Weather throughout the hour, my forecast, severe weather information first, all brought to you by Crary Real Estate, helping Grand Forks families find home for over 30 years. Let's see here, get an update outside the Canowix studios and see what the temperature is at the present time. Make sure the big board is right. 78 degrees, west wind gusting to 24 miles per hour. Some text to get to at 775-5559. Let's see. Did somebody say D-Day? Yeah, Pressure. I was talking about the movie Pressure, and I see when you texted that to me, you sent me a picture of, why is my mouse acting the way it's acting? All the vehicles. Interesting. I think I've seen some of those on Tinker Air Force Base not that long ago. Oh, wait, that's been 30 years, 40 years. In ancient time, fierce weather was thought of as a supernatural makings. Well, in some ways, it still is. If you've ever been in a hurricane or very close to a tornado, when the winds get that strong, they are supernatural sounding, no doubt. All these years here, and you're still not a true Midwesterner. We only go to the basement when we see the tornado is close. No, I will never be a true Midwesterner. Sorry, the Southern is too strong within me, but I know exactly what you're talking about. I think I've told the story when those big boxy video cameras first came out, the ones that looked like you were working for a TV station back in the later 70s, early 80s, used the VHS-size tapes. If you remember those, Texter, we were living in Fargo at the time. The sirens were going off. It was pitch black. It was time to go to the basement, and I look out, and there are the neighbors with their video camera looking for the tornado. That's when I knew we were doomed. 775-5559, a texter says, during a tornado warning, my husband stands on the driveway. He stays there until I get mad at him, and then we finally come into the basement. Texter, not alone at all. Still a lot of people that basically do that. 775-5559, let's see. I'm sending again since you just mentioned Thompson Homes. I was asked about the house building in Grand Forks of Thompson Homes. 300 lots, maybe you can explain on air or just answer my text. Texter, I will respond to you as I responded before. I only know what little bit I found out about Thompson Homes. I have not done any digging into it. I don't know any detail. I don't feel that I can answer intelligibly. And so, but you've given me something to look forward to digging into over the course of the next day or two and maybe give you some information that I find. But I don't feel comfortable talking about something that I really don't know about. And then a texter to 775-5559 says, Thompson Homes are good homes, but they're priced better than other homes, and people have to realize the differences have to be made. I guess maybe if we're talking about somebody coming in making homes that are using what's the term, like less expensive materials, or perhaps putting in less expensive appliances. I know that was a common practice. My dad was in this business a million years ago in construction, and he would tell me about how you can have two different. Of course, he eventually got into really big buildings like the Superdome in New Orleans. But when he was in construction and when he was estimating construction prices, what I remember him telling me about is how you can have two identical homes, for example, and how you price out the appliances, for example, on the inside for a set home, or the type of materials that are used to meet the code. And because there's all different sort of variances, there's good quality, there's better quality, there's best quality. And now I don't know if this still applies today. And Texter, I don't know if it applies to the situation you're talking about. I'm simply speaking ad hoc of what little I know about estimating from my dad and all the years we would talk about it. It comes down to the materials that are used. That was the bottom line my dad would talk about. You can make a house that will last for a period of time and be, you know, worthy for a family, but you can build a house that'll be worthy for several families. And yes, it's going to cost more. And things have certainly changed as well. So I don't know. I will have to look into this Thompson Homes and see what the hullabaloo is about. 775-5559. I'm a tornado driveway observer as well. Okay, so how many of you stand out when the sirens are blaring and look for the tornado? Not what I wanted to get into necessarily into the third hour, but I'm just curious. Are you all crazies out there? Mark Ewens on this, the third hour of a KNOX afternoon. Let's just talk a little bit about tornado warnings. Do you take them serious or not?

0: season, no doubt. Mark Ewens with you on this KNOX afternoon. Last hour talked about the movie Pressure, and now I'm just curious. It sounds like a lot of you stand there on the driveway and watch tornadoes. 775-5559, you're with Mark. Go ahead.
1: I noticed you're talking about Thompson Homes. I just got in the truck. My wife was in the mortgage business for 40-some years, and Thompson is the reason that you can find affordable housing in Fargo and you can't in Grand Forks. Grand Forks, when you pour a street, it's got to be the square curb and gutter, right?
0: Mm-hmm.
1: Which is very expensive. Well, they make that sloped curb and gutter that's about half the price. So then I buy a lot, and it costs a couple $1,000 to tear out all that curb and put in your driveway.
0: Mm.
1: But if you got the old one, you just pour the driveway. Plus, the place that I was in was Hays in North Dakota, and they put in asphalt streets,
0: mm-hmm.
1: and streets were just like a parking lane on one side, then about a lane and a half for traffic to go.
0: Mm-hmm.
1: And I think in Grant Park, you drive through the residential districts, there's parking on both sides, and there's room for two vehicles to go down the middle.
0: Mm-hmm.
1: Well, if Thompson down in Fargo did the other thing, you know, somebody said, well, what if there's a fire and somebody's illegally parked? I've been told that that stainless steel bumper on the back of that 80,000-ton machine will push your car very easy. So, you know, no problem. We can go for all the cars we want, get the fire. So also, we had the limitations. We could only build 960 square feet. This was in 1980.
0: Uh-huh.
1: And you couldn't get a loan to put a garage on there because it was too expensive. But the city made you put your house on there where you could put the garage you wanted on later. So it gets you into, you know, it was a three-bedroom, one bath, built it brand new for $45,000.
0: Mm-hmm.
1: And, you know, of course, the interest rate at that time on housing loans was about 13%. But, hey, that wasn't too bad. If we could do that on Corks, people could actually own homes.
0: I remember moving to North Dakota in the middle of that 13-17% loan stuff. It was interesting times, although we did buy our little 900 square foot Cape Cod down there and refinanced as soon as the interest rates dropped down back to like 10% or whatever it ended up being.
1: Well, if you're in the future mortgage loans, a 3% drop in interest is like winning the lottery.
0: It was amazing. It was amazing. Yeah, that was. Yeah, we moved to Fargo in '79, right in the middle of all that mess.
1: Yeah, we built ours in 1980. That 900 square foot wasn't bad, was it?
0: No, it was a beautiful little house. We really enjoyed it. It was an unfinished basement. We finished half of it. The upstairs was just basically a dormer that they'd put this incredibly horrible green, purple, orange shag carpet from hell, which I tore out immediately and turned that. I plumbed the upstairs and turned it into a bedroom. But yeah, the main floor, that was a great little house. It was rock solid.
1: Well, we did the same thing. We, you know, finished the basement off and threw the kids and the toys down there, and whoever came up for supper was the survivor. And you know how that goes.
0: I do, as a matter of fact. Yeah, you get to eat first if you get up the stairs ahead of your brothers.
1: Yep.
0: All right. Thanks for that. Appreciate it. I went from tornado watching to a survivor of the kids. Jeez. 775-5559. Let's see. Standing on the roof of your house gives you a better view while filming tornadoes. Yeah, that's, you're absolutely right, Texture. It does. Oh, 775-5559. I'm a driveway watcher. Just wondering how many of you are standing on the roof or in the driveway watching tornadoes when the sirens are going off. 775-5559. How am I going to see it if I'm downstairs in the basement? I thought the sirens meant come outside and look. Most disturbance we've had are quite pretty, I will say that. Good Lord. 775-5559. Last August, when the sirens went off in Alvarado at 4 a.m., I was already up watching it come in, and I stood in the middle of the street and watched. Wow. Next door neighbor came and asked where she should go for safety. I told her and continued to enjoy my whiskey coke. I think that might be the storm you're talking about when Ryan and I were on to, for the coverage when that storm came through Brighton early. That was when the one tornado that hot skipped and had jumped across the river into East Grand Forks. The tornado crossed the red. Don't tell anybody. 775-5559. He mentioned square curb gutter. I just drove past some of the new streets, an avenue south of 47th. They have, sloped curbs. Yeah. And I, which, kind of off topic, but since we're talking about housing anyway, I wanted to make a comment for the city of Grand Forks. Thank you very much. They're redoing I think it's called the apron, on the streets, like, on 17th Avenue, South Cottonwood, Chestnut, what is that? Oaks, 18th. I forget all the different streets, down that way. And they've left it open so you can still have access to the streets, but they're replacing the apron. The turn sides. I think that's what that's called. So kudos, Grand Forks, for doing that, for keeping the streets open while replacing the aprons. A lot of times you just shut streets off altogether. And, you know, that's, I know that the people on those streets really appreciate it. So it's very nice to have that. 775-5559. I know you're talking about tornadoes, a different direction. I'm curious, is there anyone out there that knows anything about purchasing a tornado shelter that's manufactured in North Dakota? I've been looking into them, but they all seem to be in southern states. That's a good question. I don't know. I mean, well, it's not terribly off the topic. If anybody knows about tornado shelters that are made here in North Dakota, I've not heard of that texture. I've heard of them typically being built into the house as a part of the building process. That, I think, is supposed to be the most, the simplest, the most cost-effective, is to when you're processing the house, when you're building it, to actually go ahead and put a tornado shelter in. You can do it in your basement, I know. Let me see. I did a quick Google search for what that's worth, and remember how many times I warn you not to do this. You can purchase a heavy-duty EF5 rated above-ground steel safe room designed by manufacturers like ProStorm Shelters. The units are ideal for both residential garage and commercial workforces requiring no extra excavation. So it sounds like it's basically a bank vault that you would put into an existing structure. 775-5559, you're with Mark. Go ahead, please.
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0: Sure.
2: Because we don't have basements. Everything's slab on a grade there.
0: Right.
2: But here, I mean, realistically, your best bet is truly your basement, and you build a heavy-duty, maybe even masonry brick room in your basement against a corner wall, and you're going to be perfectly fine. So I think it'd be not very cost-effective to go out and have one installed at this point.
0: That's, you know, what I find interesting. I mean, that's a good idea, and I remember the ones in Oklahoma because I was stationed at Tinker for 4 years, so I remember those places. The shelters that were built into the soil on the farmsteads. Those were impressive little. Basically, they were like root cellars, but they were a little
2: Bingo.
0: Deeper. Yeah, and they worked well.
2: Yeah, 100%.
0: Yeah, they worked.
2: Yeah,
0: well.
2: I mean, the tornado ain't getting you there. You just got to make sure if you can do like a root cellar that your access door is heavy duty, because she'll suck that bad boy right off of there if it ain't.
0: Yeah, they had to be open from the outside, down, not from the inside out, so they wouldn't blow open. Yeah.
2: That's right. All right. Hi, Mark.
0: Thanks for the call. Yeah. Yeah, above ground or underground. That's so there is, and I'm sure there are other businesses that do this. I just did a Google search. But there are, I'm looking, there are several different vendors that popped up on the sidebar too. So for those of you that might be interested, Texter, in having a tornado shelter, go look online. Apparently there's quite a few of them that you can build. It looks like one of them looks like essentially a bank vault that you would put in your garage, in your basement. It's that really sturdy thing, bolts to the floor, tornado comes along, you stay safe. I don't know. Or, I mean, like Ron says, the auto pits, you get down in there and you're safe. 775-5559, you're with Mark. Go ahead, please.
3: 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See, in your first hour, you're wondering about what was on our patio. Every Sunday, I go out on my patio for 3 hours with a small TV.
0: Mm-hmm.
3: There's a program on True Crime Network called Dr. G. She's a medical examiner from Orlando, Florida. She does 3 hours of autopsies. She goes through about 15 dead people. Anyway, it's really interesting insight into people's lives. And what she does, she takes the person's heart, the brain, lungs, chest cavity, balls, veins, arteries, intestines, blood and so forth, analyzes everything and weighs everything, and it's right on camera. It's really interesting. And I went to the heart doctor last week, and she was telling me various things. I've got a bad valve and all this stuff, and she wanted to give me a pig valve and all this stuff. And so it's really interesting to watch a show where they actually take each body part and weigh it and kind of look at it instead of, taking your own out and having a pig heart put in. So anyway, it's every Sunday for 3 hours, medical examiner. Thanks, Mark.
0: Okay. You're not going to gross me out. I've grew up in a medical family. The conversations around the table were sometimes pretty bizarre. 775-5559. Let's see here. Wish they were for Weird Al or Journey. I think I can make those shows. Okay. Looks like we're all right. A text from another text. Hi, Rick. Okay. Oh, I see. Never mind. We have a slab house and water table is so high, in for ground shelter. Well, that's another way to look at it. If you're in a part of the country where the water table is too high, that's why they don't do, I shouldn't say that. They do have basements in a few houses in New Orleans. That would be the multi-million dollar houses where they basically built a waterproof building underground. Very few. When you're 9 feet below sea level, 775-5559, you're with Mark. Go ahead.
4: Boy, that poor soul must have one hell of a boring life. Wow. Just what I want to watch on a Sunday.
0: You know, well, she's a legitimate MD. It's a show, but I don't know if I could watch 3 hours worth of autopsies. I don't know.
4: Oh, God. Hey, I got one question for you as a weatherman.
0: Yes, sir.
4: Where in the hell was this weather yesterday when we needed it coming home?
0: What did you drive into?
4: I know. Oh, we drove into about 40 mile an hour side winds coming back from Bismarck.
0: Oh, sure. Yeah, yeah.
4: No. With the motorcycle, all things.
0: Oh, man. How big a bike? Tell me it was at least like a Goldwing that was heavy.
4: Oh, God. Gold wings are for little girls. This was an ultra classic.
0: Wow.
4: Yeah, wow. It was a Bearcat controlling at times.
0: No doubt. Well, get a bigger bike because a crosswind on a motorcycle is none fun.
4: Yeah, get a bigger bike. I'll give you a bigger bike.
0: Yeah, it's called a semi.
4: Yeah, I got one of them too, but I wasn't in it yesterday.
0: All right.
4: Other than that, you did all right on the weather.
0: Oh, I appreciate it. I appreciate that.
4: A little warm, but yeah. Side wind, Mark, was crazy.
0: Wow. Well, I'm glad you're here safe and sound.
4: I asked the guy I was with, I go, hey, so now did I graduate? Yeah, you graduated, he said.
0: You can ride in anything if you can ride sideways at a 45-degree angle for 6 hours.
4: My God.
0: Yeah.
4: Yeah, it was But we made it, had a good time, and
0: good.
4: Can't wait for the next venture. So,
0: all right. Well, glad you're safe and sound.
4: Yeah, if that's all I had to do was watch medical examiners, ooh.
0: Okay.
4: Man, oh man, I think I'd rather watch paint dry.
0: We can arrange that. All right.
4: Oh, it's coming soon enough too, Mark. Don't worry.
0: I know. All right, Joel.
4: Okay, you take care, my friend.
0: Thank you very much. 775-5559, thanks for hanging. You're with Mark. Go ahead.
5: Hey, I knew somebody about 10 years ago out in the country over there at north of Grand Forks that built a nice storm tornado shelter, and they added on to the garage with metal and cement, mm-hmm. cement roof and cement sides.
0: Wow.
5: And on top of it, they put a toilet in there, a bathroom. So that's why they can use the bathroom. But also, if they have to go in there during the storm, well, they could still use the toilet.
0: Hmm. Not a bad idea.
5: Because this way they could still use it as a bathroom.
0: Right.
5: You know.
0: Mm-hmm.
5: So that's how I always tell people. If you're going to build one, you might as well put plumbing in there and have a toilet and sink. So you know, because you don't want to go out in case you have to use the bathroom.
0: Not if there's a series of storms going on. No, you don't. You don't.
5: Right. So that's one thing to conceive about. Might as well get a plumber over there and do some plumbing. Plan it out right.
0: Yeah.
5: Huh. Thanks.
0: No, thank you. That's interesting. Never thought about actually putting plumbing into a storm shelter, but why not? Why not? Well, you know, we call them basements. 775-5559, some text to get to. Let's see here. Nashville, I'm so hard to believe guy. He's so hard to listen to. Oh, he was on topic today. That's okay. Let's see here. Lemonade stand. Oh, we'll talk about that because, you know, those young entrepreneurs, South 18th Street and 13th Avenue South. There you go. Support them young entrepreneurs. Make that free market work. 775-5559, you're with Mark. Go ahead, please.
1: Well, I'm going to be a frequent flyer today. When I was a kid in grade school, lived on a farm, and a tornado went through the farm a mile and a half north of us and took everything.
0: Mm.
1: It was so amazing. The barn had 30, 40 head of cattle in it, gone.
0: Wow.
1: Right next to it was a little International B tractor.
0: Yeah.
1: Up on a jack with tools laid out on the fenders. Didn't even take the tools off the fenders.
0: Mm-hmm.
1: Just took the whole part. And then the house, it just like it was cleaved off, but they heated with coal and wood, so they had stacks and stacks of newspapers
0: mm-hmm.
1: to use dimly. And they didn't even fall over. Racks of jars of canning,
0: mm-hmm.
1: they didn't fall over. Just absolutely beyond belief how, I mean, you know, you'd think that if it went through, it would have sucked up everything in sight.
0: Mm-hmm.
1: Well, everything above ground was gone, so. Yeah, that'll put the fear of Jesus in you when you hear there's a tornado coming and you've seen what it does.
0: Oh, yeah.
1: So.
0: Oh, yeah. Okay.
1: Also,
0: yeah,
1: we live in a slab home, and
0: yeah,
1: we got motorcycle helmets in the closet. We put them on. Then we take a twin bed, and we go sit in the shower or bathtub combination and cover up with the mattress. That's a storm shelter.
0: Okay. Well, why not? It works.
1: Better than nothing.
0: It works. Yeah. All right. Well, okay. thank you for that. Now, there's an image I won't get out of my head for a while. Coming up on the bottom of the hour, we'll get an update from the KOX newsroom. Tornado shelters. We kind of started talking about that. Got a few other things to talk about as we head into our afternoon.
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0: Today, a mix of sun and clouds with a high in the low 80s and a wind out of the west at 20 miles per hour. Your full KNOX five-day forecast follows the news. Good afternoon. Here are your latest stories. A Belgian company's potato processing plant near Grand Forks will take an extra year to build. Agristo now expects to begin production in the fall of 2029 after a three-year construction. But Gary Shields of the Northland Potato Growers Association says he's not worried and hasn't heard concerns from local producers. Tesla's push to open car dealerships in Fargo is headed to appeals court. A state judge declined to rule on the licensing fight between Tesla and the North Dakota Transportation Department. The company has denied two dealer licenses because state law bars manufacturers from owning dealerships, a rule meant to promote fair competition. Officials are reminding off-highway vehicle drivers to follow safety protocols. With summer weather settling in, more people are taking to their off-road vehicles for rides, and police are reminding drivers they must have a valid driver's license or permit and need to be registered and insured and follow all highway safety rules. This look at news is brought to you by Radium. 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I'm Jake Judd. 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
15: Our next update from the KNOX newsroom will come at 3:02 with, I do believe, John Roberts' dulcet tones. 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And at 33 minutes past the hour of 2 o'clock, it is time now for the KNOX Crary Real Estate five-day forecast. Variably sunny skies, I could say like a southerner, variably sunny, and a high of 83 degrees with westerlies to 20, fair skies and a low of 55 tonight, light and variable winds. Late day storms on Tuesday, a hot and breezy 93, Wednesday showers and 80, Thursday and Friday some showers with a highs of 70 to 75. Locally heavy rains are certainly possible over the next 2 days. Weather throughout the hour, my forecast, severe weather information first, all brought to you by Crary Real Estate, helping Grand Forks families find home for over 30 years. On the big board outside, it says 78 degrees, warming up rather nicely out there, and that wind currently out of the west, gusting to 24 miles per hour. A couple of texts to get to at 775-5559. Kind of started talking about you crazy people looking at tornadoes, and then tornado shelters came into it. Yeah, you can actually buy them.
0: and have them installed. But who would install a tornado shelter in this part of the world? I'm curious. Would you do it? Farmers got them. I know that. The conversation continues with this Canowex afternoon. Mark Ewens, good to be with you.
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0: I could just go ahead and use the word in today's world. Mark Ewan's with you on this KNOX afternoon, 775-5559. Thanks for hanging in there, buddy. You're with Mark.
1: Hello. Oh, you're welcome.
0: Hello.
1: Mark, I'm... Hello.
0: What's up?
1: Can you hear me?
0: Now I hear you
1: oh,
0: fine.
1: Oh, God, no, yeah. No. Okay. As soon as I said that, if I would have been wearing my gun today, I would have shot myself live on the air.
0: No.
1: Last thing I want to do is sound like the Nashville nut job. Can you hear me okay?
0: Jeez. No, there's only one.
1: Yeah. Anyway, all this talk about building storm shelters and using your basement and, mm-hmm. and all kinds of fancy, expensive things, I'm starting to rethink if my third grade multi-purpose atomic bomb shelter and storm shelter is adequate anymore. You know what I'm talking about, mm-hmm. don't you?
0: Yeah.
1: Yeah. The multi-purpose, well, and also a device for writing on, you know, your third grade desk.
0: Right. The desk we were going to hide under.
1: This, you do.
0: Yeah.
1: Mm-hmm. Yeah. So I need some clarification if I need to upgrade because I don't know. I've got, when it gets stormy outside, I bring one up from the basement for my wife and one for myself and sit by the window and wait. And, you know, we can just duck right under there. But now I'm getting concerned.
0: No. I think these are for folks, obviously. Well, it's, you can sell, I can't say that word on the air. Anyway, you can sell something to a buzzard. But yeah, you know, I mean, so people find a need for, hey, look, whatever you're comfortable with, right? I mean, if people want to put a storm shelter in their basement, go for it. I'm not opposed to that. It's what you want to do.
1: No.
0: But if you want to just use the third grade desk from St. Rita's, yeah, I'm fine. We knew those desks would keep us safe from a nuke. So, yeah, hurricane winds, we're fine.
1: Yeah. My thoughts exactly. Okay, I needed a little positive reinforcement. Thank you very much.
0: You're good. You can sit by the window, watch that storm, and you'll be safe and sound.
1: Excellent.
0: Okay. Appreciate the call. Well, there you go, a public service. And for those of you who don't know the desks we're talking about, look them up. They're the nuclear-proof desks that were common in the 1940s, 50s, 60s. I had them all through grade school, and I think they even had them at high school. 775-5559. Nashville, I'm so hard to believe, guy. He's hard to listen to. Eh, that's okay. Shelters. We don't need no stinking shelters. We have a fork in the river. Yeah, maybe you missed about the tornadoes that have skipped over the fork in the river, but don't tell anybody. Mark Ewan's with you on this KNOX afternoon, early edition. Good to be with you. 78 degrees outside on our way to a daytime high right around 83. We have been having a little fun talked a little bit more about severe weather. And I just did want to mention that for those of you tuning in, late tomorrow night into early Wednesday, there will likely be some severe weather across the region. And yes, if there is severe weather threatening the Grand Cities area, we will certainly be here regardless of the time of day to bring you that information. I know a lot of you have cell phones anymore. You want to make sure, I think by default, that EAS setting is turned on and you will get a whole lot of broadcast information first from the Weather Service and then the other entities that essentially rebroadcast the Weather Service warnings. It's just not a bad idea to be aware. For those of us who have lived in this part of the country for a couple of 24 hours, and yes, I'm not from here. That's pretty plain, but I've lived in North Dakota since 1979. My job was in weather for a long time, and I talked to many locals at many different venues, got to know a lot of farmers, work with the emergency management community. You know my story. I've talked about it ad nauseum. And I know we kind of take our weather. We're like, there's a tornado coming. Yeah. You know, where's the video cameras? We had a lot of fun with that earlier, the number of people that go outside with their video cameras. But yeah, when there is severe weather, just be a little smart, responsible, because the thing is, people die on a pretty regular basis from severe weather, but it's usually one, two people at a time, so it doesn't make much of the news cycle. It's not until you have the horrific flooding in Texas where you lose larger numbers of people at one time that it becomes a big deal because the media tends to focus on it. So the point of this little mini rant is when there is the risk of severe weather and we talk about it, just have a course of action to take care of yourself, because we want you to be around to go ahead and listen to the blowtorch of the north. And with the risk of severe weather late tomorrow night into early Wednesday being real, you also want to have a way of being awakened in the middle of the night. And that's where the NOAA Weather Radio, or the, it's now called Weather All Hazards Weather Radio, is available. And you can set those to come on only when there's warnings, so you don't have to listen to a whole bunch of other stuff. And if there's a warning, it's just good to have a plan. And even if you're awakened for no reason, I guess, you know, and we could talk about that at 775-5559. I'd rather be awoken for no good reason than to wake up with my house disintegrating around me and be kind of out of touch. A texter says, I just use AI to tornado watch. Yeah, well, that was part of the discussion earlier in the day, is the fact that it's against federal law to mimic tornado warnings and stuff. And there, because there have been quite a few people who have been modifying weather warnings and putting them up on social media. So that's rather kind of an interesting new trend that is driving the emergency management community a little crazy, is you've got people that are faking severe weather warnings and getting them up on social media. Remember, you want to go ahead and text the word father, 775-5559, because you want to go ahead and have that give you a bounce back link when you get to the right page here, or the right tab, I should say. TV Dads Tournament. Nominate your favorite TV dad. 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I've already done that. Now it's time for Father's Day coming around the corner. So KNOX Kick 97 Kick wants to know who your favorite TV dad is. 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So just keep that in mind. 775-5559 is the way you reach the show, and a texter to said number. y'all really come up with different ways of putting it. Fodder, F-O-D-D-E-R. I do like that. How about FOD? Foreign object damage. That'd be pretty close. There you go, texter. You got it. Nominate your favorite TV dad for a chance to see him in the KNOX Radio 97 Kick Dads Tournament. So there you go. Father. Okay. And I think that, I don't know. You got to be careful, because I was listening to Ryan, who was in on the early show for NOAA, and he was mentioning that for those of you who are sending in some of the old, like Hall and what's the other one, He's rigging the tournament, so you're still going to get a bounce back link. So be careful. Ryan is more clever than he looks, and certainly more clever than he sounds. Mark Ewan's on this KNOX afternoon. We'll continue the conversation and bring in, there's this guy sitting next to me over here. He'll probably want to talk a little bit about who he's going to talk about. John Roberts is in the studio. We'll chat with him next.
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3: Grain and livestock markets traded mixed Monday. This is the American Ag Network. I'm Corinne LaRue with this closing market report. Grain markets found some footing Monday, with corn and wheat futures recovering from fresh overnight lows and closing higher as traders stepped in after the recent wave of selling pressure. The grain complex had remained under pressure from favorable Midwest weather conditions that continue to support expectations for strong crop development. However, short covering, firmer crude oil prices, and fresh export business helped stabilize the market. USDA reported a flash sale of 246,000 metric tons of soybeans to unknown destinations, fueling speculation that China may have been the buyer. The agency also announced a flash sale of 103,000 metric tons of corn to Japan. The export news provided encouragement to a market that had been struggling to attract buyers amid rapidly falling prices. While recent declines had created a falling knife environment for traders, some market participants view current values as potentially attractive given that the growing season remained in its early stages and weather risks could still emerge. Export inspection data also offered support. Weekly corn export inspections totaled 1.911 million metric tons, up from 1.75 million the previous week and above trade expectations. Soybean export inspections reached 398,186 metric tons, down from the prior week, but within analyst estimates. Wheat futures rallied on a combination of technical short covering, pre-report position evening, and speculative bargain hunting. Gains were limited by advancing U.S. winter wheat harvest activity and continued competition from ample global wheat supplies. USDA reported weekly wheat export inspections of 11.7 million bushels, down from the previous week, but in line with trade expectations. In livestock trade, futures closed mostly lower. Lean hog contracts experienced choppy trading action, while live cattle futures remained under pressure despite confirmation of two additional New World screwworm cases in Texas. One of the newly confirmed cases found in a dog in West Texas was reported more than 300 miles from the original outbreak area in the southwestern part of the state. More in a minute on the American Ag Network.
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3: Welcome back from the break. July corn up 1.25 at 418.75. December corn unchanged at 446. July soybeans down 5.75 at 1115.75. November soybeans down 2 at 1135.5. July wheat up 3.25 at 583.25. September wheat up 3 at 595.75. July Kansas City wheat up 9 at 629.75. September Kansas City wheat up 8.25 at 639.75. July Minneapolis wheat unchanged at 619. September Minneapolis wheat down 1.25 cents at 6.45. June live cattle down 3.55 at 246.52. August feeder cattle down 3.20 at 350.70. June hogs down 27 cents at 94.02.
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7: 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That's why Ethan Harsel is running for State House.
8: I'm Ethan Harsel. I'm running because it's getting harder to afford to live here, and current politicians aren't fixing it. I'll fight to lower your taxes, stop Wall Street from buying up our homes, and stand up for the veterans who served us. District 42 deserves a representative who won't back down. Vote for me June 9th. I am Ethan Harsel, and I approve this message.
2: Ryan Cunningham has callers that are very cordial with one another.
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0: 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The man that knows about fast cars in and out, loud engines, roars. Nobody's going to catch his car.
1: You know, the key is to just

0: or won't you tell me?
1: Well, I don't want to spoil the, because I don't want to bias anybody either. Get Mr. Weather's favorite TV dad here would be the winner. And I don't want to slant the contest that way.
0: Then I'm
1: I'll tell you off air. Tell you off air.
0: All right. That sounds good.
1: Yeah.
0: But so what's new?
1: Oh, not a whole lot. Just been, keeping busy between my other job, watching the grandkids, which.
0: Yeah.
1: Is the greatest job in the world.
0: Yep.
1: But, mom drops them off 7:30 in the morning, and then they come and pick them up about 4:30 in the afternoon. I'm usually here about 3 most times. So my wife has them by herself for about a half hour to an hour, depending.
0: Perfect.
1: It's perfect because then she bears the bulk of the load in getting them all shifted together and ready to pick
0: and that's
1: up.
0: The hardest part.
1: And that's the hardest part.
0: Yep.
1: So, and since I'm up early in the morning to do the weather with Brian, I usually go take a little snooze and then I give grandma a break and then I round the monster, the kids up.
0: Yeah. So, we should have listened to you last Wednesday.
1: Why? What happened?
0: For our catfish league.
1: Oh.
0: Ooh. I haven't been out in hail and rain that hard in a long time.
1: That was impressive.
0: Yeah.
1: That was impressive.
0: My bilge pump could not keep up. I had 4 inches of water in my boat for a good, put it this way, I didn't make it the whole 3 hours of fishing. Yep. I'm getting too old for that crap.
1: Yep. Here we go. A texture to 775-5559. Finally, John Roberts is back to electrify the KNOX airwaves and deliver a shot of alternative into the ears of the Grand Forks, into the ears of Grand Forks listeners. So there you go.
0: Do they owe me money?
1: I was going to say, how much did you pay them to do that?
0: Appreciate it. That's for sure.
1: I have to pay all my texters to semi-compliments.
0: Yeah. I've been getting those. They text them in, and I absolutely love it because I'm learning. Of all my years in radio, and even the stuff I've been doing now, it's kind of talk radio, but it's not. I mean, I talk to the same person for up to an hour, hour and a half, whatever.
1: Sure.
0: But I rely on the people to call and text here.
1: Right.
0: At first, there's people I wouldn't even talk to or answer or reply because, I don't know, maybe I'm thin-skinned. I don't know. I thought I was thicker skinned, but I rely on that, and it helps keep me going. So I appreciate that.
1: No, but look, I understand. I've told this story because I did billion interviews when I worked for the Weather Service, TV, media,
0: sure.
1: I thought, what's a piece of cake?
0: Yeah.
1: I got on this side of the microphone and said, what the hell am I doing?
0: Yeah.
1: I was lost.
0: Yeah. It's been many, many, many years since I stress about doing a radio show. And I spend at least an hour or two every day just prepping for it. So I'll try to bring something to the table, but.
1: Yeah. But what I learned about some media, not all, not certainly not here, but what I learned about some media in other parts of the country is to do an interview and then have the interview. I forget the name of the term where they do the lead in shot and then do it live. Yep, so they'll do a little recording.
0: Mm-hmm.
1: So when it shows on TV at night, it looks like they just walked in and did this.
0: Sure.
1: And you just talk to somebody for an hour to explain weather. Yeah, who cares? And then to have their lead in do something totally different that we didn't even talk about.
0: Yeah.
1: And they get down like, Weather Service totally caught off guard by storm.
0: Yeah.
1: I just spent an hour and a half telling you why we weren't. Piss me off. Yeah. Gee. I learned. Yeah, anyway. Text to 775-5559. Roberts in the audio EpiPen to get us over the buffoon at noon. Whoa.
0: The audio EpiPen. Must have caught my this morning because we were talking about EpiPens and needle exchanges and drug houses and things like that.
1: But to get us over the buffoon at noon, I was the buffoon at noon. So
0: noon to three.
1: Or maybe, jeez.
0: I don't think of you as a buffoon.
1: Well.
0: But it rhymes.
1: Well.
0: You could call you a loon at noon.
1: You buffoon. E-W-E.
0: That's different.
1: I like that.
0: That's actually pretty clever.
1: E-W is you.
0: Yeah.
1: Like a female sheep.
0: Sure.
1: And S is no, whoops.
0: Yep. Whoops.
1: Almost said it.
0: It's kind of clever.
1: Yeah. So I could be the you buffoon.
0: There you go.
1: I like that. Jeez. Wow. Thank you, 1111. I appreciate that. That'll work pretty good. The you buffoon. Well, anyway, John Roberts in studio. He will be here to take you through the rest of the day. And like he says, he doesn't know what he's going to talk about, but it's going to be educational. It'll be educated and it'll be riveting. You will not want to leave the dial. You'll want to leave the dial alone.
0: One of those might be right. Yeah.
1: One of those might be right. So John Roberts coming up on this KNOX afternoon. Mark Ewens, thank you very much. I think tomorrow we'll all be back in our regular kind of time slots, but who knows? Father to 775-5559. The bounce back link will get you what you want to do because you want to enter the contest now. And John is here. Thanks, folks. We'll talk to you later.

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1: ABC News, I'm Chuck Sievertson. With excitement high ahead of tonight's third game of the NBA final in New York, the Knicks watch party outside Madison Square Garden is being moved. This because President Trump is planning to attend the game, says the NYPD. Matt McCool with the Secret Service.
2: You will see Secret Service police and special agents, transportation security officers, federal air marshals, and the NYPD and NYPD officers throughout the area.
1: The Knicks lead the series 2-0 for the San Antonio Spurs. An 18-year-old has been taken into custody for questioning, police say, in the mass shooting over the weekend in Toledo, Ohio. 12 people were injured. Two people have life-threatening injuries after a shooting at Kaiser Medical Offices in San Jose, California, police say. President Trump trying to keep his ceasefire and negotiations with Iran from collapsing. Iran and Israel say they have stopped attacks since Trump talked to Israeli Prime Minister Benjamin Netanyahu. This is ABC News. Border Czar Tom Homan telling TV interviewers today that he intends to send more ICE agents to New York City due to what he calls a lack of local cooperation. New York City Mayor Zoran Mamdani.
3: I want to be very clear about the fact that I believe that ICE raids are cruel. They are inhumane. They do nothing to serve in the interests of public safety. I've shared that directly with the president. I've shared that in public.
1: The FIFA World Cup gets underway this week in 16 cities across North America. The highly anticipated soccer tournament is expected to draw up to 7 million visitors to the U.S. ABC's Alex Stone in Los Angeles was asked about the potential economic impact.
4: FIFA has said $17 billion will be brought in gross domestic product. But you look at some of the numbers we heard from Atlanta today, 226,000 hotel rooms were booked during the World Cup. Last year, with no World Cup, it was 320,000 hotel rooms during that same period without this going on.
1: Our Alex Stone in L.A., Chuck Sievertson, ABC News.
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6: Today, a mix of sun and clouds with a high in the low 80s and a west wind at 20 miles per hour. Your full KNOX five-day forecast follows the news. Good afternoon. Here are your latest stories. Officials with the North Dakota Department of Environmental Quality say they're investigating a produced water spill. It happened from a pipeline about 7 miles north of Cartwright on June 1st. NDDEQ says a surrounding pasture and nearby spring are being impacted by the spill. Officials are investigating and helping with the cleanup efforts. Produced water is a byproduct of oil and gas production and is highly toxic. Some county officials say it's getting harder to find election workers. In North Dakota's Grand Forks County, auditors Colleen Morstad says staffing's been tough for Tuesday's primary, with summer vacations and last-minute dropouts making it hard to fill key polling roles. The county has 10 locations to staff. A Mayville Fire Department wants to make firefighting training easier across the region. The chief hopes a new facility will help crews in the Dakotas and Minnesota train closer to home, since the state fire school is usually in Minot. Mayville Fire and Rescue is raising $6 million for the project. This look at news is brought to you by Grand Cities Monument. 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I'm Jake Judd, KNOX News.
7: 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All right, here we go with our forecast for the rest of the day. Variable sunshine, high at about 83. Westerlies at 20. Fair skies tonight, 55 your low. Late day storms tomorrow, hot and breezy, 93. Showers Wednesday, 80. Thursday and Friday, some showers should be in the mid-70s. Locally, heavy rains could be likely. Right now, out at the studios, we're at 80 degrees. Mark Ewan's forecast throughout the day and severe weather information first brought to you by Crary Real Estate, helping Grand Forks families find homes for over 30 years. Well, you knew this song was going to be coming sooner or later.
8: I was taking a trip out to L.A.
7: Man, it's nice to be back. Right off the bat, I see, got a text. Let's see here. John Talk Fishing Today. Always get to hear about fishing. Can't get enough time on the water. I'll tell you what. You're probably going to get like my wife. She gets sick and tired of the catfishing thing, because ever since I discovered catfishing, I probably don't, well, put it this way. I don't eat the catfish. All right. We always catch and release. and they're so fun to catch, but I don't get to eat them. We do catch the occasional walleye. In fact, at League a couple of weeks ago, there was some very, very large walleyes caught. But I'll bring up one quick story about catfishing. Last Wednesday, I should have listened to Mark Ewens' forecast. I think a lot of people were saying the same thing. I am on the board, so I'm thinking, okay, come on. I actually even made the comment, something like, this isn't basketball, this is fishing. We can go out, we can handle it. Wow. Yeah, that was before the heavy rain and hail hit. You ever been in a boat that does not leak a drop, and you've got 5 inches of water on the floor, and your bilge pump can't keep up? That's how hard it was raining. Crazy, crazy hard. One guy I know has a much bigger boat than I do, and his bilge pump failed. He brought that boat up, and if any of you guys know about boats, you pull out your plug, and it's about the size of the end of a garden hose, pretty close. Maybe a hair small, about the same size before you put the sprayer and the nozzle on. And that boat drained for 15 minutes, solid, like a garden hose. Okay, what's water? 8 pounds a gallon? It's a lot of weight on the river to be trying to get your butt back up onto a trailer. But fortunately, everybody was got out of there okay. Look them up on Facebook. It's a pretty cool group. Is there a reason I don't eat catfish? I love catfish. I really do. I have eaten them. I never prepared it myself. The small ones are okay. You got to remember now, if you catch a 20-pound catfish, it's probably 20 years old. And it is a proven fact. We do catch the same fish over and over again. They're fun to catch. It's such a different type of fishery I'd just soon rather, you know, catch them again and not eat them. I will eat the walleyes and, you know, I'll eat anything else. Perch, sunfish, crappies, bluegills. Crappie is probably my favorite. But, I haven't. And I love catfish. People, well, it's greasy and oilier than I'm all about grease and oil. If you ever saw me, you would get that. All right. When they say, well, they're oily, I'm that's fine. But the problem is, if you ever eat restaurant catfish, it's always like blackened or Cajun. You know, I'm not really the spice guy. In fact, how I make, that's funny because I was up, halibut fishing in Alaska last year. I made my halibut the same way I do my walleye. And if you want to try this, I mean, everybody's different. All I do is I roll it in egg, pat it off, roll it in egg, and then I roll it in instant potato flakes with whatever seasonings you want. Normally, just some Lawry's. Maybe you want to put some other kind of seasonings in there. And then I put them in a cast iron pan, and I fry them with a combination of butter and oil. I like, everything's better with butter, right? And bacon. But then I just fry them that way. Flip them over. It's like a little layer of hash browns on the fish. So, yeah. Thank you. Appreciate. Okay, that was. Okay. All right. Anyway, I was told when I got in here, the TV Dads Tournament. Text FATHER to 775-5559. You'll get a bounce back link. Then you can nominate your favorite TV dad and a chance to win a 55-inch TV. Wouldn't that be cool? Ever think about that? Now, it's a little different for somebody like me. I mean, I've been watching TV for an awful long time. If I was to think about, because in the history and in the history of the way everything goes, dads have changed, especially TV dads. I mean, you want to go all the way back to Leave It to Beaver. TV dads are a little bit different than some of the new shows that are on television now. As far as the dad goes. I mean, yeah, Archie Bunker. I mean, look at him compared to some of the dads. He was no Mr. Brady, put it that way. He was, you know, was a lot different. But anyway, if you've got a favorite TV dad, get in on the TV Dads Tournament, 775-5559. Text FATHER to 775-5559. You get a bounce bad link. And nominate your favorite TV dad. And speaking of that number, 775-5559. Anything on your mind you want to talk about? I'm open. Red Foreman. There you go. That 70s show. Shut up. Now, I'm going to say, I've been watching this new show. It's actually an old show, and it's a Canadian sitcom called Corner Gas. I hang around with a lot of Canadians during the race season, and then they had told us about it. The show's been done for a long time now, but seems like that's whenever I end up catching a show is 10 years after it's been off the air. But that's all right. Check it out if you get a chance. You talk about a dad, a bad dad. Not sure I'll switch to catfishing. No offense. Oh, he's got some nice bass there. What do you got there? Oh, nice northern. Yeah, I'm not a big northern fan, but okay, now what did I do? Not a big fan of northerns. I've caught, it's funny because we catch all kinds of fish. You don't try to catch when we were catfishing on the Red River. I've never caught a northern in all my years of catfishing until this year. I've caught five of them this year. But I've also caught a burbot. We've caught a few sturgeon. Some very, very big walleyes. And it's funny because these northerns and walleyes, when you're fishing for them, you know when you got one on. When you're catfishing, you do not. We're using like big 8-aught circle hooks. And these fish, I hate it because they'll just basically swallow the hook. And you know they're not going to be able to live, so you almost have to keep them. But you don't even know they're on until you reel in to check your bait and you go, wow, there's something on there. And you end up coming up with this big walleye or northern, which we hate to do. At least I hate to do it because, it's okay. I don't mind throwing it in the live well and see how long it'll last. At least I can, you know, if you know it's going to die, obviously something would eat it, turtle food or something. But, once in a while I get to bring them home. But, you know, anything over 5 pounds, odds are it's a female. And the odds are it's going to lay eggs over and over again over the next couple of years, you're hoping. So I hate to be able to have to keep those big fish. But sometimes that's just part of the game, I guess. boy, election tomorrow. I think we'll be talking about that unless somebody wants to keep talking about fishing. But voters in Grand Forks County, I guess, be deciding a number of races during the election tomorrow. Now, among them are primary races for state legislative districts and the Grand Forks County Commission. Got general elections for school boards and city leadership. In fact, according to the city website, Grand Forks residents can vote at any of the following voting locations tomorrow. Polls, by the way, open from 7 a.m. to 7 p.m., so most people should get a chance to vote. Of course, early voting was last week. But the Alaric Center on 42nd Street, entrance number 8. Hope Church, 17th Avenue South. Runnings was home of Economy at one time, North Washington. And the Icon Ice Arena in Grand Forks. Those will all be open tomorrow from 7 a.m. to 7 p.m. What do we got here? That was a 13-pound female, all catch and release except occasional leaders. That's fun. I mean, you know, when you're a true fisherman, that's all right. You're not just there. You know, it's good to get your few eaters, but it's the sport. Hi, you're on KNOX.
9: Howdy. I don't fish very often because I'm frankly awful at it.
7: Okay.
9: I can never catch anything. I'll sit out at any random lake that everybody says, oh, there's a bunch of fish there. Go there. There's fish there. I'll go there, little case of beer, little radio, just chill, enjoy the day, which is fun, man. Yep. If you don't catch anything, it's still enjoyable being around our nature of our beautiful state, but hell, it'd be nice to get something, you know?
7: Absolutely. Do you live right in the Forks, or where do you live?
9: Oh, I'm bouncing all around, usually around Ramsey County, so I go to all the different little lakes that everybody says, especially the ones near Park River. Real nice, but I will tell you, though, whenever I catch a northern, I audibly shout, oh, for F's sake.
7: Yeah.
9: Because I hate those things. It's just I know it's unpopular to say. They're a damn nuisance.
7: Yeah. I know people at Lake of the Woods will not let you put a northern in their landing net. You're not landing that thing in my net. I've actually eaten northern that was made on a grill that was delicious. But it was a big northern with bones like a toothpick. You know, the bone size of a toothpick. So, boy, but they cooked it up really good. Yeah, but any kind of fishing's fun. Catfishing is fun because unless you've ocean fished, most of the times if the fish are, if we can get them to bite, I tell people that have never gone before, you have a very good chance of catching the biggest fish you've ever caught in your life. And a lot of the times that's what happens. So,
9: really? Yeah, yeah. I've heard a lot about catfishing. I've heard it's pretty fun, but northerns, yeah, they taste okay. They don't really taste that bad, but it's just
7: slime
9: with them because they're slimier than hell. They stink, and cleaning them. I hate cleaning the damn things. My favorite fish. I know you got to catch like 20 of the or however many the limit is of like perch to actually get a meal out of it. Mm-hmm. But that's a better fish in my opinion.
7: Yeah, my favorite is actually cold water crappie. Cold water crappie, in my opinion, is even better tasting than walleye, I think.
9: Really? But,
7: yeah, that's just me.
9: Yeah.
7: So, and I'm kind of a walleye freak, so, yeah.
9: Well, you can't beat walleye, you know, especially walleye bites.
7: Sure. Walleye cheeks. Oh, yeah. You know, if you ever want to go catfishing, look me up on social media. You pretty much caught me when you said a case of beer, so I'm always, I usually tell people if they want to go with me, just bring their liver or some beer. So, there you go. It's about the easiest kind of fishing you can do. It really is. There's not a lot of reeling. You're not casting and reeling and casting and reeling. You are casting and setting your rod in a rod holder and wait for it to hit the water. And that's it. You start trying to reel them in.
9: Well, so. I'll leave you with this. My daddy's from South Africa.
7: Okay.
9: And I can't remember the lake it is. It's a famous lake in South Africa where people catfish, and these are big monsters.
7: Yeah, those are the big, flat, yeah, yeah.
9: I'll have to see if I can remember the damn name of the lake. It's one of those weird Dutch names, Bobberspond Lake or something. If I remember, I'll send you a text, okay?
7: Sounds good. Thank you, man.
9: Yeah, thank you.
7: All right. Always fun talking to people about fishing. Let's see, Pastor Paul, nominate your favorite dad, Fred McMurray, My Three Sons. Na, na, na, na. Hi, you're on KNOX.
9: Yeah, thank you.
10: All right. Always fun talking to people about fishing. Let's see.
7: Hello. Oh, I lost him. Is there a little delay there? Yeah, My Three Sons. Remember that show? Wow, what was the uncle's name again? The crabby guy. Remember the three boys? Uncle, never going to be able to remember that name. But what we're talking about is the TV Dads Tournament. Text FATHER to 775-5559. You will get a bounce back line. And then it's up to you to nominate your favorite TV dad. All the years you've been watching TV. You know, think about that. I know I got a caller on the line, but I tell you what, I'm going on to a break here in about a minute. So if you want to hold on or try to give me a call back, otherwise, I'm going to just have to cut you off, and I really don't want to do that. And especially, I like talking to this guy that's trying to reach out to me. So if you can hear me, give me just a couple of minutes here, all right? We're going to be taking a break. John Robertson here on a Monday. Looks like we got some really crappy weather coming. Uncle Charlie, thank you, Phil. Uncle Charlie, I can't believe I couldn't remember that. 80s was hard on me. I blame a lot of my problems today on the 80s. Does that make sense? Blame it on the 80s. From what I can remember of it. We're going to be talking again probably the rest of the hour here about who to vote for, who you can vote for, who's running at the certain offices, things like that. It'll all be coming up here in the next hour. Just remember, folks, you got to get out there and vote. That's one of my pet peeves, especially people that complain about things. I complain. I think people have jobs to do. They should be doing them, those jobs. And if not, you need to complain about it. You were voted in for a reason. But these people that complain and all of that stuff, if you don't vote, I don't even want to hear it, to be honest with you. Somebody said dad. That's the answer. Just dad. Maybe your dad's on TV. I don't know. But again, the TV Dads Tournament, text FATHER to 775-5559. Gives you a bounce back link. Chance for you to win a 55-inch TV. That'd be nice. 55-inch TV. Somebody says, oh, here's a Lake Winnipeg walleye. There you go. The walleyes up there look a lot different than the walleyes we're going to catch around here. That is for sure. They're green up there. They're a little darker here. I tell people when I was in the military, fishing was one thing that ever had in common, no matter what religion, race, or creed, east to west coast. That is good. Hey, John, good to hear you again. What's your thoughts on measure one? We'll have to talk about that in a couple of minutes. It's break time on 1310 KNOX.
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0: 1310 KNOX with John Roberts. 775-5559 is our number. Thank you for holding on. You're on KNOX.
1: How are you doing this afternoon?
0: I'm doing good. How are you doing?
1: Well, I'm doing great. But, you know, there's a couple, three. Since I was waiting here, there's about four or five different subjects here. Catfishing, it's all great.
0: Mm-hmm.
1: But you can't go on a hot, sunny day. Down in that river, it gets so darn hot, it's crazy.
0: Yeah, thank God for the wind yesterday because it was brutal.
1: Yeah. Yeah.
0: Yeah, and, it is.
1: But let's get a little racing in here. That kind of Breidenbach there, then the modifieds. That was good. The girls went in there, no?
0: Oh, yeah, and she led that entire race. And I tell you what, she had the people that say, well, there's nobody good that races. Oh, no, there was some hot shoes in that race, and she held them all off. I mean, I watched every second of it.
1: Does that class she runs in run over at Ada also?
0: Yeah, I think they run at Ada and they run at Devil's Lake. The only place they're not running this year is Buffalo River, but they run pretty much everywhere else.
1: Okay, because that's where, for me, over where I live, Thursdays make it easier to run over to Ada for races to get
0: racing. In fact, coming up in a couple of weeks, they've got what's called the BMOD Brawl. They're gonna have the IMCA Sport Mods racing against the Wasota Midwest Modifieds, and it's gonna be a big brawl. In fact, they wanted me to go down there and help announce that thing, but I can't because I've got a fishing tournament that weekend, and we've got our rules meeting that night.
1: Well, just like any good hockey rink, a speedway is the same way.
0: Sure.
1: It's only good because of how good the concessions are, and they've got good concessions over there. But,
0: yeah.
1: As far as Northerns, my dad would reach for his knife and cut your line before it came in the boat.
0: I know a lot of people that do the same thing.
1: Yep.
0: It's just,
1: take care out there today.
0: All right. You too, man. Somebody says, hey, John, good to hear you again. What is your thoughts on Measure One? I don't know if I have a thought on Measure One. Thank goodness, you know, I'm a Minnesotan, so I don't have any skin in the game. It's a measure to amend the Constitution to limit future amendments to become comprised of a single subject. So I'll get into this a little bit more for you. Oh, how much time we got here? Okay. The purpose of the resolution is to make constitutional amendments easier to understand and to prevent bait and switch scenarios where unpopular provisions are buried inside larger unrelated amendments. It's according to Senate Majority Leader David Hogue, who sponsored the proposal. Said his name right. It's common for states that allow voter-initiated constitutional amendments to also have a single subject requirement, according to a 2022 academic article published by the Nebraska Law Review. Senate Resolution 4007 makes it the responsibility of the Secretary of State's office to verify that each proposed amendment meets the requirement before it can be certified for the ballot. Okay, so it, as far as the bait and switch part of it, I guess I would be for it. I don't know. You know, I was against Measure 4 back in the last election, and I had all kinds of people mad at me. I know it should be just less confusing for people that vote. Don't try to hide things. Don't try, you know, because that happens all the time. And that's another thing. A lot of people don't just vote. If you don't know what's going on or who's who or what they stand for, don't vote for them. I don't think there's anything on your voting card that says you have to fill out absolutely every little one of those eggs. I don't think you have to do that. If you're not sure, don't vote. I mean, granted, there's been times, and you all know me, I'm a pretty conservative guy. For the longest time, it didn't matter if I didn't know him. I just vote Republican. Although I did for quite a long time vote for a Democrat who had basically lived right by our hunting land. I knew his daughter and he had a really good winery. And I didn't like the guy that was running against him ever. So I did vote for him. John Roberts did vote for Democrats. Well, a Democrat for a couple of elections back in the day. So, yeah. Again, Alaris Center, Hope Church, Runnings, and the Icon Arena tomorrow, 7 a.m. to 7 p.m. Yeah, you can go vote, which is something you should do. I got a text here. Hey there, Crayons, listening to you loud and clear here in Fargo. Great to hear you. Thanks, West Fargo. Good to hear you too, Corey. Yeah, don't ever run into hardly anybody anymore. It's a good way to still get out there. I jump on the chance whenever I get it. I'll be back on the air here on 1310 KNOX. So, yeah, we'll start talking about, at least for this hour, if I can, about who's running for Senate. A lot of these people we know. A lot of these people call into the show. Some of these people are running for re-election. Some people, like Sheriff Andy Schneider, doesn't have to worry about it. But, hey, we'll be right back. 1310 KNOX.
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3: Today, a mix of sun and clouds with a high in the low 80s, a west wind at 20 miles per hour. Your full KNOX five-day forecast follows the news. Good afternoon. Here are your latest stories. The NCAA has hit the University of North Dakota football program with penalties for tampering. It says an assistant coach had impermissible recruiting talks with a player who hadn't entered the transfer portal. UND faces a $25,000 fine and a year of probation and a one-game suspension for the coach. No postseason implications will be affected. A woman is under arrest after gunshots were fired during a large disturbance in downtown Fargo early Saturday. Fargo police say 43-year-old Miko Baldwin faces a felony reckless endangerment charge. Officers were nearby when shots rang out around 2 a.m. on Broadway North and a crowd scattered. No injuries were reported. One person is recovering from minor burn injuries after a trailer home fire in Bismarck. The fire started around 1:30 on Saturday on Connecticut Street. Crews extinguished the flames and cleared the home of occupants, but had to return to the site around 4 o'clock for smoldering reported in a bedroom. This look at news is brought to you by Botzer Garage. 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I'm Jake Judd, KNOX News.
0: All right, our next news update from the KNOX newsroom is at 4 o'clock. 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Weather for the rest of the day, variable sunny. We're looking at about 83 degrees, low of 55 tonight with fair skies. Tomorrow, late day storms, hot and breezy, warm, 93. All the fixings for a bad weather day. Wednesday, showers, about 80. Thursday, Friday, some showers, but down to the mid to lower 70s. Probably going to get some locally very heavy rains in the next couple of days, so be careful out that. Right now, sunshine, beautiful 80 degrees. Mark Ewan's forecast throughout the day and severe weather information first brought to you by Crary Real Estate, helping Grand Forks families find homes for over 30 years. How about that?

0: let's see. Got the text coming in. Cold beers soon. Yes. What are your thoughts on the city council elections? Well, let me see here. What do we got here? We got Grand Forks City Council Ward 2, Dale Bergman, Ryan King, Rebecca Osowski. I do know Dale from my old days at the KC Club, the Knights of Columbus. For Council Ward 4, Harry Samuelson, Angela Salentini. And Ward 6, Dana Sandy. I have no skin in the game. You can people complain about city council and stuff. On my side of the river, I think it's worse. I wish I could actually vote for city council. But I live out of city limits. But, you gotta talk to whoever's running. If you live in their ward, call them, text them, email them. They're there to represent you. Got a text, says, collectively, we as North Dakotans have a hard time voting for Democrats. Is it possible that our unwillingness to vote for Democrats is to our own detriment? Does our state and federal government function better than there are two strong competing parties? The Republicans are in full control of both the federal government and the North Dakota government, and it doesn't feel like things are being managed well at either level. I wonder if we're voting against our own best interests. That would be horrible if we're voting against our own best interests. And the thing is, it's just it's like you can't get along anymore. And it drives me nuts. And I've said this a million times. I vote, you know how I vote. If it turns out the other way, I tuck my tail between my legs and I hope for something different in 4 years during the next election. But we're still a darn team. Why is it that you got to fight against everything? This is good. No, it's not. It's bad. That's black. No, it's not. It's white. You still got to get your crap together. That's the thing that really, really bothers me. Why does the state of Minnesota so much do better on every measure than North Dakota? Oh, no, they don't. Live in Minnesota. We're dealing with billions of dollars in fraud. It's ridiculous. Some of the measures, not allowing four-wheelers or snowmobiles on state trails that are, a lot of them are built for that. That's the thing. In North Dakota, a lot of the measures, at least they have an idea. These people that come up with the measures in Minnesota, they're clueless. I could guarantee you they don't even own a four-wheeler. I can guarantee you they've probably never been in a boat. They've never been on these trails. The state is run by the Minneapolis, St. Paul, Duluth, Rochester area. That's a little chunk of land in a big state, but they've got a lot of population compared to the rest of the state. A lot of these people, they have no idea. I mean, it's like, whoa, look at that bald eagle. They freak out. It's like, oh, wow, I saw six of them today. Where? Out my door. All I got to do is look up. It's just, they have no idea about a lot of things. They're so focused on the Minneapolis, St. Paul area and what they think it needs that the rest of the state just gets, in my opinion, gets screwed. And we need some big, big changes. That is for sure. So, we got Jeff Bardas running for Senate, District 43. Reed Johnson, Mark Sanford for District 17. District 42, Connie Osowski, Dustin McNally, Ethan Harsel. District 43 for the State House. You can vote for two, Mike Holmes, Jill T. Chandler, and Eric Murphy. Secretary of State, Michael Howe. Attorney General, Drew Wrigley. Doug Gehring for Ag Commissioner. Tax Commissioner, all of that kind of stuff. Don Ondahl, running for District 17. Actually, my old attorney. Used to be a judge. We'll be talking about some of the local ones coming up. County Commission, State's Attorney. And again, we'll probably talk about the City Council here just a little bit. Park Board. It's all coming up tomorrow. So again, 775-5559 is our number. And you can also call that number and text FATHER to 775-5559 for our TV Dads Tournament. You'll get a bounce back link. Nominate your favorite TV dad, a chance to win a 55-inch TV. 775-5559 is our number. I'm John Roberts. We'll be right back.
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0: My name is John Roberts. Huge Bee Gees fan I am. Not necessarily the disco Bee Gees. But I tell you what, those three guys could go through their grocery list in a perfect three-part harmony. Yep, we're rocks and cows up here, says Texter. Which state has a higher poverty level? Your belief and your opinion does not eliminate facts. Absolutely, it doesn't. So, okay, who has the higher poverty level? North Dakota, 11.1% of the population lives below the poverty line. Okay, 9.3% of the population lives in poverty in Minnesota. Here's the difference. 85,000 people in North Dakota, 520,000 people in Minnesota. So I guess I'm not sure which state has the higher poverty level. And you also got to remember, look at the fraud down there. Look at the money that people, Minnesotans, more than North Dakotans, are getting for nothing. Education, healthcare, medium income, mortality rates, quality of life. Respond with facts, please. You lose this argument. I don't know. You asked me which state has higher poverty levels, and I told you. I'm not going to argue about it. I don't know what. If you like Minnesota politics, just tell me. I don't. And if you give me the chance, I mean, I will come up with the facts. You'll lose this argument, blah, blah, blah. Well, I'm glad you got the power on the phone, man. That's good for you. I guess I don't know where you're going with this. Your belief and your opinion does not eliminate facts. What is my opinion that Minnesota's not run right? If you can argue with that, if you think Minnesota politics is so good, you will not win this argument. You'll lose this argument. Education, healthcare, medium income, mortality rates, quality of life. Wow. Hi, you're on KNOX.
1: Hey, John. See, I was reading an article about this New World screwworm. There was a bunch of photos, but I can't find the photos or anything. And it starts out as a larvae and then a fly and then a worm. But it's been getting into cattle, pets, even humans. Now I hear it's crossed the border. Do you know anything about it?
0: I do not, but I'm looking it up right now as we speak. Wow, it's re-entered Texas for the first time in 60 years? This could be an
1: 25,000 head of cattle going to be down in Hillsboro. And we used to raise cattle. We had them out at the farm, and then we had an old guy down at Mentor, Minnesota, watching a bunch of them, and it's quite a process when they start breeding and then they start calving in the spring and everything. But, with these screwworms being spread around, it's all over South America and Mexico. Yeah. Now it jumped across the border, I guess. But it's on the news all the time now. That's all they talk about.
0: Wow. And it says here that they're actually eradicated. They were declared eradicated from the United States in 1966. But now there's a land bridge. It's acting as a natural air gap, creating a fly-free zone between infested South America and fly-free Central and North America. There's a bunch of cases now in Panama, every Central American country, and Mexico. Wow, it took 50 years to get rid of these things, and now they're worried about them coming back. They figure 100 wildlife species in Texas, including the state's nearly 5 million white-tailed deer, could be impacted by the fly's reemergence. And anecdotally, there are reports of more than 75% mortality in fawns in endemic areas. That is, that's not good.
1: I blame it on Biden. I blame it on Biden. He let in 15 million immigrants.
0: Hey. Maybe you're onto something.
1: He let in all the immigrants in the screw.
0: Yeah, yeah. Well, thank you.
1: Thanks, John.
0: All right. Minnesota wipes out every measure in North Dakota. I don't like the politics as much as you do, but I don't embrace the fraud and abuse and crappy statistics in North Dakota either. To be honest with you, I'm not a fan of politics. I'm really not. I'm sick and tired of getting bent over, and you know what? I love the state of Minnesota. I absolutely love it, but it's getting to the point that we can't afford to live there anymore. the things we're still paying for. But no, I kind of got thrust into the political thing. I don't ever start a conversation about politics. If you know me on social media, I will talk politics. I'd never post anything political. I don't. I'd rather post a picture of a big catfish. But if somebody posts something politically dumb or not true, I will definitely reply to them. So, yeah. Otherwise, I try not to stay out of there. I try to stay out of there. Donald Trump was convicted of 34 felony counts of fraud personally and 70 counts. Okay. Why isn't he in jail? Huh? Yeah. He was at the Epstein thing too. Yeah. Okay. I don't know. I think he's doing a good job. I really do. Screwworm came across the border on Trump's watch. Yeah, okay. So we'll blame the screwworm on him, too, just like that guy did on Biden. Yeah. Anyway, voting, remember? And, okay, we got a couple of minutes here. Hi, you're on KNOX. You got about 2 minutes.
2: Yeah, John. You know, the funny thing is I hear people say it a lot. I follow politics. I look at the reports. The Guardian has been really a staple for my reading because it's pretty well covered. But with that said, what isn't politics, John?
0: Oh, that's true.
2: People around here, not around here, but people here in the United States, when they don't want to deal with something, they always say that. Well, I don't do that. Whether you like it or not, you do that. You do exactly that because that's what's doing you. Mm-hmm. So it's either you do it or you get done by it. And the smartest thing to do, and something we continue to have a problem with here, is get educated and doggone vote.
0: Right.
2: These guys running are going to do it to you whether you want it done to you or not.
0: Right. Yep.
2: So we have an issue here, particularly in Grand Forks, especially for generals, right?
0: Okay.
2: They don't get out and vote. We end up getting candidates that are poor. The district chairs for both the Republican Party and the Democrat Party don't put candidates up that speak for the population. They speak for the party politics, which has done nothing but set us up for failure. Proposition 4 came out in last election, and it was going to terminate our property tax. And both parties, because again, when you terminate property taxes, you stop the cash cow to a lot of the lobbyist organizations, right?
0: Absolutely.
2: There's nothing they can do, right?
0: Mm-hmm. Mm-hmm.
2: Both parties went out and they said, hey, listen, Prop 4 is bad. We will give you tax relief for your property taxes. Well, we got $1,600 and the assessments have already defeated that $1,600 we've got.
0: Mm-hmm.
2: And so we've got to wake the hell up. We got to start doing the right thing. We got to get educated. We got to get voted. And listen, and here's the bottom line. If you are not happy with your property taxes or the, in particular, the budget mm-hmm. that your entity, school, district, parks, whatever has, and you reelect or vote for again, those fools that put us in that situation in the first place, then you're the problem.
0: Right.
2: Because you want to get right, but you don't really want to get right.
0: Absolutely. Hey, thank you for the call. I got to take a break, by the way. Prep 4, in my opinion, Proposition 4, it needed revisions. That's it. We're going to take a break for 1310 KNOX. We'll be right back. Hold on.
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1310 KNOX with John Roberts on a Monday, 775-5559. Don't forget now, we've got the TV Dads Tournament going on. Text FATHER to 775-5559. You'll get a bounce back link. Nominate your favorite TV dad in the history of all of your television watching. Chance to win a 55-inch TV. Texter says there's stories running claiming that Doge cuts into the program to control and keep the screwworms out of the U.S., that the appropriate U.S. agency did was release flies bred that interacted in the wild amid kept the screwworm fly from being able to reproduce. Another one says, I agree. I keep my politics off Facebook. It's not worth the negativity. Like I said, I don't post. I'll argue with you all day long and I'll call you out on it. How about this? Trump won his appeal and all 34 counts were erased. You'll win that argument, won't you? I'm not going to say that. Hey, John, I know you're a hockey guy. Your thoughts in the Stanley Cup Finals. I'd like to see the Hurricanes take her, but Vegas is tough. I thought Colorado would win her, but when Vegas beat them, I knew they were for real. Boy, now you're going to get me going. I do not want Vegas to win. I think they were handed a Stanley. They made it to the finals their inaugural year. Their first year, they were handed a line. They were

0: lot. And believe it or not, it still kind of fits. It maybe looks a little Under Armour-ish, but it still kind of fits. I didn't want Montreal to win just because I want to keep the string of non-Canadian teams not winning the cup, or Canadian teams not winning the cup. Their sport. Oh, but it's not. They haven't won the cup in a long time. Yeah, maybe they started the sport, but I like that. Then I figured once Minnesota was done, I figured Colorado, I mean, they were, I thought they were going to go all the way. I mean, look at Colorado. Look at the Olympics. Great example. 3-on-3. The Olympic Canadian coach didn't like 3-on-3. Hated it. Well, they basically had three of the top players in the NHL on that line playing for Team Canada, and they couldn't beat the United States. I don't know. It's like Edmonton. They got some of the best players you could find, but they can never do anything. So right now, boy, I tell you what, that game the other night, I thought the Hurricanes were going to get it after coming back and then ended up losing it. It's going to be a tough road to hoe for those guys now to try to get up there. And it looks like Vegas is going to win it, but that's not who I want to win. Yeah, and, you know, it'd be cool to see that Jackson Blake get a Stanley Cup. I think that'd be pretty cool. Somebody says split Minnesota down the middle, East Minnesota, West Minnesota, Minnesota, Duluth and Rochester, or Minneapolis, Duluth and Rochester can continue destroying themselves and the rest of us can live our lives without being embarrassed by the boneheads. I have no problem with that. No problem. I used to live down in Minneapolis, St. Paul area. But it was different 35 years ago. I was down there last year, downtown. My niece and nephew were in a horrific car crash, and my niece and nephew's 11-year-old daughter ended up passing away. And we were at the Minneapolis Children's Hospital for about an entire week back and forth. If it was not for my nephew that lived down there, I wouldn't have gone. And that's terrible to say that. But I didn't dare. Good luck in your choice. Bah, I know. I get it. It's not really a choice. It's a hope. How's that? It's a hope. I'm still hoping for Carolina. But I will say one thing. Being a fan of hockey, if you're a true fan of hockey, there should be no complaints about this year's Stanley Cup playoffs. Yeah, they go into the middle of June almost. But boy, look at all of the overtime games we've had. It's incredible. And these guys, I went to school with a guy that played in the bigs, and I hadn't seen him all season. And he'd come home every summer for a month and run a hockey camp and hang out. And I hadn't seen him yet. And when I ran into him the first time, because we'd go golfing and stuff together, he looked like he'd aged about 10 years in a matter of 9 months. I'm not kidding you. Looked like he'd aged 10 years. Beat up, thin. I still remember we were going to set a tee time to go golfing, and I called him up, what time you want to go? And he says, well, it's my off day. I'm just going to take a quick bike ride. I said, okay, what are you thinking? He goes, well, I'm only going to go like 40 miles, so just give me like 2 hours. That's his day off. So anyway, I don't know. It's not looking good for Carolina. It's looking pretty good for Vegas. I still just, and again, if you're a true hockey guy or gal, I think they were handed a team that they didn't have to go through the stuff everything else did. Secret Asian man. That's a good one. Johnny Rivers. Yeah, there you go. All right, 775-5559 is our number, something you want to talk about. Or if you want to get in on the TV Dads tournament, you can text that number or text FATHER to 775-5559. There you go. Boy, we're pushing 4 o'clock. We're at 82 degrees. It's actually getting warmer. It's news time on 1310 KNOX.
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2: ABC News, I'm Chuck Sievertson. Security beefed up by local and federal law enforcers for tonight's third game of the NBA final in New York because President Trump plans to attend. New York City Police Commissioner Jessica Tisch.
3: For game 4, we do expect watch parties outside of Madison Square Garden to resume. Those watch parties will be managed with pens and screening.
2: The Knicks lead the series 2 games to none for the San Antonio Spurs.

0: A referee for the FIFA World Cup has been denied entry to the U.S. due to vetting concerns, says a statement from U.S. Customs and Border Protection. He's identified by local reports as Omar Artan from Somalia. A federal judge today struck down a $100,000 fee the Trump administration imposed on new H-1B visas for skilled foreign workers. The judge says Congress would need to approve. An 18-year-old has been taken into custody for questioning police say in the mass shooting over the weekend in Toledo, Ohio. This is ABC News. Maine voters cast ballots tomorrow in perhaps the most watched primary election in the country. Democratic candidate Graham Plattner is expected to win the nomination and take on Republican Senator Susan Collins. But Plattner is on defense over allegations of physical and emotional abuse against ex-girlfriends. ABC's Jay O'Brien.
1: It doesn't look like what we've seen so far that there is enough of a base of Maine voters who would leave Graham Plattner. But also, we don't have great polling in the wake of these articles. So really, it's all going to come down to what the vote total looks like tomorrow night. And even if Graham Plattner wins, if there's a contingent of, again, that Plattner protest vote tomorrow, does that spell trouble for him into the general, where he's got to have all of the Democratic weight behind him?
0: ABC's Jay O'Brien. U.S. Airlines spent more than $6 billion on jet fuel in April, up 78% from a year earlier, despite using slightly less fuel, says government data. Chuck Sievertson, ABC News.
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3: Today, a mix of sun and clouds with a high in the low 80s and a wind out of the west at 20 miles per hour. Your full KNOX five-day forecast follows the news. Good afternoon. Here are your latest stories. A Belgian company's potato processing plant near Grand Forks will take an extra year to build. Agristo now expects to begin production in the fall of 2029 after a three-year construction. But Gary Shields of the Northland Potato Growers Association says he's not worried and hasn't heard concerns from local producers. Tesla's push to open car dealerships in Fargo is headed to appeals court. A state judge declined to rule on the licensing fight between Tesla and the North Dakota Transportation Department. The company has denied two dealer licenses because state law bars manufacturers from owning dealerships, a rule meant to promote fair competition. Officials are reminding off-highway vehicle drivers to follow safety protocols. With summer weather settling in, more people are taking to their off-road vehicles for rides, and police are reminding drivers they must have a valid driver's license or permit and need to be registered and insured and follow all highway safety rules. This look at news is brought to you by Radium. 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I'm Jake Judd, KNOX News.
4: 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All right, here we go. Our forecast for the rest of the day, variable sunny, about 83, westerlies at 20. Fair skies tonight, 55, light and variable winds. Late day storms tomorrow and hot and breezy. All the fixings for a bad storm day, 93 your high. Showers again Wednesday, about 80. Thursday and Friday might have a few showers, 70 to 75, right around there for a high. Local heavy rains are likely in the next couple of days, so be careful. All right, now we are sitting at sunshine. We're at 82 degrees here. 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

0: My name is John Roberts. Somebody said Trump had won his appeal. Trump hasn't won his appeal, according to this texter. Is that texter stupid or just blinded by his unnatural love for Trump? Now, you don't have to take it to the next level. Donald Trump, by the way, has not won his appeal on the 34 felony counts. The conviction remains in place. The appeals process is ongoing. So, okay. So there you go. Still waiting to hear on that. Again, 775-5559 is our number. Election again is tomorrow, folks. We were going through, I mean, we can go through Secretary of State, Public Service Commission, blah, blah, blah, blah, blah, blah, blah. How about County Commission? I know a lot of these guys. You can vote for one out of these. Bob Millen, Tony Hodney, and Mitch McCoy. It'll be coming up. Cynthia Peach, you know, she had passed away. So it's a two-year run, basically. Tony Hodney was, I believe, the interim. Also, you can vote for three of these for County Commission. Mark Rusted, Rachel DeRay, Andrew Krausenick, Kimberly Hagan, or Deb Colden Diebert, Haley Wamstead running for state's attorney. Of course, Andy Schneider for Grand Forks County Sheriff. He's running unopposed. Amarillo Mayor, write-in candidates. Not sure what that means. Do they not have a mayor? Larimore Mayor, Dean Elfman. Niagara Mayor, Gregory Newman. Northwood Mayor, vote for one. Here we got a run. Actually have, be in a real election. Kayla Evanstead, Anthony Hanekamp, Patrick Case, Reynolds Mayor, Dave Scholand. You got Bobby Strom and Ruth Gruber running for Amarillo City Council. Jolynn Dixon and Kayla Elke running for Gilby City Council. Jeremy Clementson, Michael Lund for Manville. Dorian Beck, Braden Major for Reynolds. Dwayne Wojciechowski, hopefully I said that right, for Thompson. What else we got going on? Grand Forks City Council Ward 2, Dale Bergman, Ryan King, and Rebecca Osowski running. Grand Forks City Council Ward 4, Harry Samuelson and Angela Salentini, and Grand Forks City Council Ward 6, Dana Sandy. Municipal Judge, Carrie S. Rosenquist. Also, looking at Grand Forks Park Board. Well, let's talk about some of the other ones. Thompson, Municipal Judge, Gail Bergeron, Amarillo Park Board, Shelley Brower, Sage Canfield, Northwood Park Board, Lucas Moan, Manville, Kaylee Metzger and Chad Simington, Northwood, Cherie Haar, Joshua Nelson, Thompson Park Board, Ryan Abdom and Damon Pearson, Grand Forks Park Board. You can vote for three now. Jordan McIntyre, Chris Lipsch, Terry Dvorak, Greg Leducer, and Kelsey Dodd. Christopher Pierce, Lindsay Volker, Paige Anderson running for Larimore Park Board, and Mark Gajewski for Manville. He's like Mr. Manville. Grand Forks School Board. Let's just see. Yeah. Cole Smith, former captain of the Sioux Hockey, plays for Las Vegas. So with Smith and Blake, could have good odds of the cup coming to UND. Kind of forgot about that. Let's see here. Which time do I got? Oh, I got lots. Grand Forks School Board. Now you can vote for no more than five of these. What do we got? It's like nine of them. Josh Anderson, Jonelle A. Bakke, Elise Dunnigan, Veronica Hansen, Mary Kay Adams, Brianna Hall, Cameron Murphy, and Lori Kramer. I know a couple of those. Of course, we had somebody calling in wondering about my thoughts on Measure 1. It's a measure to amend the Constitution to limit future amendments to be comprised of a single subject. Northwood's got their own Measure 1 regarding a citywide street improvement project to be funded by special assessments. And Grand Forks School District, Grand Forks School Measure 1, shall the school district publish a record of proceedings of the school board in the official newspaper of the district for the succeeding 2 years? I think that should be, but I don't really know about our official newspaper. Not everybody gets it. I mean, could be tidbits for all I know. I don't know. Wow. But there you go. The people running again for all these different things. But the thing is, it doesn't matter, you know, if they're running for public service commission, if they're running for Senate, county commission, school board, park board, get out and vote. Again, the Alaris Center, entrance 8, Hope Church on 17th Avenue South, the main entrance. Runnings on North Washington and the Icon Arena. Get out and vote. They're open from 7 a.m. to 7 p.m. tomorrow. I understand your feelings about Vegas, but it's not the players' fault, and the players are putting in the work to win. As long as it's not a Canadian team, I'm happy. And I get that, too. You know, it's not their fault, but I hate it. You know, when you watch the Minnesota Wild after they struggled for how long? I guess they still are, but... Hi, you're on KNOX.
1: Yeah, it's Super Dave again, John. So mm-hmm. you hit one on the head, the newspaper.
0: Yeah.
1: It's been voted Grand Forks Herald, of course. It's really the only newspaper we got around here. But the problem statement that I have is, even though they're voted to be the official newspaper, everything's blocked behind the a paywall.
0: Mm-hmm.
1: So if you go to click on the information mm-hmm. online or something, you can't get to it. Now, I subscribed to the newspaper for a couple of years. And the reporting wasn't great. The reporters were really the problem statement. The editor in chief was pretty good because he'd have to go back and make a lot of corrections. But you know, it's our hires. It's the people that we're asking to report. There's a lot of issues that we could be addressing. But more specifically with candidates, there's a lot of interviews that really should take place as opposed to just sending out, you know, questionnaires to candidates. Mm-hmm. Let's try and get a one-on-one. So, unfortunately, there's no other paper out there to vote for, so they're going to get in, much like a lot of the incumbents that aren't being challenged. So we're stuck with it. But, yeah, you still need to demonstrate your dissatisfaction with it because it just ain't working out.
0: Right, right. Thank you. You know, back in my full-time, when I used to do radio full-time, I would read the Herald, the Forum, and the Trib every single morning from front to back cover. That's part of my prep. That's what I did. I could not make it through the day without reading our local newspaper. Now it's available in print 2 days a week. They don't have nearly the things they used to have, Parade, anything like that, in the their old Sunday paper, which is now a Friday paper or a Saturday paper or something like that. But I remember the one time on the front page of the outdoor section, and they had the opening date of the local North Dakota deer hunting wrong. I said something about it on Facebook. Oof, they weren't happy. Hi, you're on KNOX.
2: Hey, so you were talking about the candidates and stuff. Didn't Noah Chalaya do some kind of a roundtable or something where he was asking everybody questions?
0: I think they did just like a couple of days ago, wasn't it? Or something
2: yeah,
0: like that?
2: It was in the last week, I think.
0: Yeah, the only reason I knew that was because I know some of the people that are, you know, I know a couple of the county commissioners and stuff, and they had said there was something like that going on, but I didn't hear much more about it. I kind of was off the radar this weekend, so I think they did, but I know nothing about it.
2: I wonder if it's something a guy could go back and listen to.
0: Yeah, I don't even know, was it available for people to listen to? Was it just a live thing only?
2: He did it live on your guys' station.
0: Okay.
2: And I think he did it like 6 or 7 o'clock in the evening.
0: Yeah, I knew it was a night thing.
2: And I heard it lasted a few hours. And his first question to each candidate was, are you going to raise taxes?
0: Mm-hmm.
2: So, yeah, it'd be maybe informative for people to listen to before they go out and vote.
0: Right, right. There's just the thing, like I said earlier in the show, don't just vote if you don't know what you're voting for or who.
2: Right.
0: You got to find out if you've got true concerns, if you're a true tax-paying citizen and you have concerns, you should go through some of this stuff. It's not that hard.
2: If right now you don't have true concerns, you get your head stuck in the sand.
0: Yeah, I agree with you there, man. No doubt about it. And another thing is, too, I probably would have tried to watch that somehow or another. But then again, I'm a Minnesota resident. So no matter what, I'm just gonna listen to everybody cheer or complain come Wednesday. So we'll see what happens.
2: Take care, man.
0: All right. Thank you for the call. Let's see. Local council people, including mayors that develop land that don't recuse themselves from a conflict of interest. I guess I don't know what conflict of interest you are talking about, but it doesn't matter. If you want to develop land, who cares what your job is? Does that bother you that the mayor is developing land? It's not costing you anything, is it? Let's see here. Where would your show be without the dog catcher? Okay. Is there early voting today? I don't know. I know it was last week. There was voting all last week. I know we were talking about it a lot. Okay. Noah's forum is on YouTube. His forum. It's on YouTube. Found it the other night. Thank you. If you're still listening, I don't know what it's officially called, but apparently it's on YouTube. So that is good. I really would have liked to have, to watch that. It also says Noah has it on his Critical Thought podcast page if you missed it. All right. Cool. I do not think there's early voting today. I think that ended. Let me see here. Yeah, it doesn't say anything about today. Another quick reminder. The TV Dads Tournament is on right now. Text FATHER to 775-5559. You'll get a bounce back link. Nominate your favorite TV dad. Your favorite TV dad, a chance to win a 55-inch color TV. Hi, you're on KNOX.
3: Hey, good afternoon.
0: Hi there.
3: TV dads?
0: Mm-hmm.
3: not my biggest interest, but no, there's not early voting today. I was checking that earlier today. No, none of the polling places are open. But hey, good news for all 12 of the Grand Forks people who will show up for an election. The Alaris will be open tomorrow and multiple other places. So you should be able to get through there in about, you know, 8 minutes if you so choose tomorrow. And I would encourage people to get out. Let's stretch out that timeline to maybe 10 minutes.
0: Yeah.
3: To be able to get in and out of there. But yeah, we need to go vote on this. Do some research on the candidates. Don't just go fill in ovals just to do it.
0: Right.
3: Some research.
0: Right.
3: But I can say this. The Alaris, they do a very good job generally with getting people through there for, for voting.
0: Yep.
3: And so I don't think it's going to be much of a problem. But once again, I mean, we do have voting day. So, and I think there's even stuff in the on the laws that your employer should be able to, should allow you to go vote that day as well. So
0: right.
3: Hey. Anyway.
0: All right. Thank you, man.
3: Just my two cents.
0: You got it.
3: Yeah,
0: thank you. Hi, you're on KNOX. Hi, you're on KNOX.
4: Yes. Hey, John, there's two printed editions of the Grand Forks Herald and the Fargo Forum that I read every week.
0: Yep.
4: Plus, there's a digital edition every day.
0: Yep.
4: So there's lots of news out there. I listened to the town hall on KNOX, and I was at the town hall a few months ago with the new chief of police. But I'm a non-voter, so I like taking in information, but I'm a non-voter. Thanks, John.
0: All right. That's the first time I've ever had a call. You know, and I shouldn't say that. I know people that don't vote, and it just bothers me. You know, maybe years ago I was one of those people. But I can remember back in the day before all this computer and digital age things and smartphones and cell phones, I went to work from dark to dark every day. I mean, I worked 7 days a week for 12 straight years. And there were times, no, my employer would not let me go vote or go to the bank or do anything to pay rent. That just is a bummer. But I've got friends and it's like, why don't you vote? But you know what? Then again, these people, a lot of them probably don't even know who is running for what. I mean, yeah, they might know who the president is. They might know who the mayor is. But, I keep hearing you're from Thief River Falls, so I've been listening and I can't catch your last name. My name is Tom Kalinowski. You sound like a younger kid than me. I'm just wondering what's going on. I'm old, just wondering. Yes, you do know me. I knew you and your bro. I wish I could tell you my real name right now. But if you followed me back in my old radio days, you might be able to figure this out. But Yeah, I am from Thief River. I wish I could let you know. Type me your phone number. Maybe I'll type you back my real name. All right. John Roberts, here we go on a Monday, 1310 KNOX. We'll be right back.
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0: 1310 KNOX with John Roberts. Tommy, Tom, I just personal messaged you. I PM'd you. All right. I didn't text you. I already PM'd you before that. So check out your social media and the personal messaging, and I think you'll get it. Yeah. In fact, we've had beers together. Probably more than one or two. It doesn't bother me that the mayor develops land. Good for him. What bothers me is he seems so to side nearly all of the time with developers when issues come before the council. It feels like the pilots are nothing but a grift. I can see that. I didn't plan on getting this political. I don't like being political. I hate talking about politics all the time, but I'm around it all the time. One thing that I see, and this is maybe a way of, for me to get out of it the easy way. And again, if you've been following me, the shows I have done here on KNOX, I can't say it enough. Just do the research, because on social media, I see all of this stuff all the time, and a lot of it is not true. People hear something and they might share it or might pass it on or might not do the research. Oh, well, Frank over there told me after my ninth beer the other night that this was doing that. And then they go over and then they pass it on. And it just, that's what gets me, is not doing the research. Like, again, when we go back to measure 4 that the caller talked about earlier and it didn't pass. Yeah, no property taxes would be freaking awesome. But that is the cash cow to a lot of things. Now, when I said it needed revisions, it did. Here's my opinion. You might not agree with me, but this is just my opinion. If it's your prayers, your primary residence, it should be tax free. If it's paid off, shouldn't have to pay property taxes. If you are retired and you are on Social Security, again, I don't think you should have to pay it. Lake places, rental properties, things like that, in my opinion, a little bit different. Hi, you're on KNOX.
1: Well, what if you're on Social Security and still farming 7 townships? Then we should pay lots, right?
0: I'm talking primary.
1: We pay a lot of money on taxes.
0: Well, I'm talking
1: on our land tax.
0: Yeah, no, I get it. I used to own a bunch of land too. Okay. I get that, but I'm just saying primary residence. So that's a good point. Because you don't live on the land, but that's how you make your living off that. Yeah, boy, I don't know. I never thought about that, because if you've got thousands of, yeah, that's a lot of money, man.
1: But there's a lot of money going into taxes, and then the school boards, and then the county, and then the state. They all get a piece of the pie, and there ain't much left for Farmer Ray.
0: Oh, no, I know. And, you know, the thing is, like me, I paid off my house a couple of years ago. You don't realize about the taxes and the insurances and stuff like that until you do not have a mortgage anymore.
1: You keep paying taxes until you go to the nursing home, and then they take the rest of your money.
0: Exactly.
1: That's what happened.
0: Yep. Exactly.
1: Anyway, I was going to come to over to North Dakota side and vote for my friends over there, Bart, on some of them guys. But I was wondering if I could use my fertilizer bill. It was really high this year.
0: I hear you. I hope it gets better. How are the fields looking?
1: Well, we got 4/10 of rain last week, and then we got 4/10 of rain this week. So it's actually a little bit of hope in my saddle.
0: Did you
1: gotta
0: have to
1: hang on? You know, because you gotta hang on. Get your foot in the stirrups, because it'll buck you off one of these days. And the price of wheat unchanged today. You can get $5.60 for a bushel of wheat. I got $5.50 for a bushel of wheat, 1975-76.
0: Wow!
1: My 75 crop.
0: Isn't that something? Did you have to did you have to replant anything with all that wind and stuff we had a couple weeks back?
1: No, I was lucky that we were too wet over here that we didn't plant early. We planted now, and one of my farms just got 3/4 of an inch of rain last night, so I got the hula hoop out and I was doing a little dance.
0: Well, hopefully the one we get tomorrow night isn't too bad. Yeah.
1: Well, and I did buy hail insurance just in case. It the white combine comes, it's kind of early for the white combine. It's got to be up, you know, a foot tall before it really does a lot of damage. It'll mm-hmm. go back out and come back.
0: Mm-hmm.
1: But if you buy the insurance, you don't get the hail.
0: Oh, sure.
1: It's just like if yep. you spend thousands of dollars every month for medical insurance, you don't get sick.
0: Mm-hmm. Yeah, right. Right.
1: Sometimes.
0: And you know, a lot of people think, you know, insurance is kind of a scam. Because then when you finally do need to use your policy, then they drop you. So I don't know.
1: Exactly.
0: Yeah.
1: I got a friend that just sold out a car. 60 years he's been driving, never had an accident. And now they're lowballing him $2,500 less than what the book price is on the car. So he's going to have to take the money. And I said, well, it's time to switch company.
0: Right, right. Yep, it's too bad. All right. Well, what's that? All right. Thank you for the call, 775-5559. Okay, now I texted you, Tommy. Doesn't Forum Communications own both the Fargo Forum and the Grand Forks Herald? We have options, but we're only getting one narrative. Yes, they do own both of them. Let's see. Eggland is income-producing land. Primary residence does not create income. That's what I was getting at. I the house is a different deal. So that's your job. That's how you make your income. But I guess that's property. But then again, now, what if you own 40 rental houses? You know, I think those should be taxed. I just think where you live, where you call home should not be. And that's just my thoughts. Anyway, 775-5559 is our number. And if I get to it, we're going to talk a little bit more about the voting tomorrow. Right now, it's news time. We're sitting at 4:30 and 83 degrees on KNOX.
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3: Today, a mix of sun and clouds with a high in the low 80s and a west wind at 20 miles per hour. Your full KNOX five-day forecast follows the news. Good afternoon. Here are your latest stories. Officials with the North Dakota Department of Environmental Quality say they're investigating a produced water spill. It happened from a pipeline about 7 miles north of Cartwright on June 1st. NDDEQ says a surrounding pasture and nearby spring are being impacted by the spill. Officials are investigating and helping with the cleanup efforts. Produced water is a byproduct of oil and gas production and is highly toxic. Some county officials say it's getting harder to find election workers. In North Dakota's Grand Forks County, auditors Colleen Morstad says staffing's been tough for Tuesday's primary, with summer vacations and last-minute dropouts making it hard to fill key polling roles. The county has 10 locations to staff. A Mayville fire department wants to make firefighting training easier across the region. The chief hopes a new facility will help crews in the Dakotas and Minnesota train closer to home, since the state fire school is usually in Minot. Mayville Fire and Rescue is raising $6 million for the project. This look at news is brought to you by Grand Cities Monument. 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I'm Jake Judd, KNOX News.
0: All right, our next news update from the KNOX Newsroom is at 5 o'clock. 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Fair skies.

0: Friday, sprinkled in and out of there, 70 to 75 degrees. We're probably going to get some heavy stuff tomorrow night, so be careful there. Right now, again, it's still getting warmer, 83 is what we're at now. Mark Ewan's forecast throughout the day and severe weather information first brought to you by Crary Real Estate, helping Grand Forks families find homes for over 30 years. I already played this one. Yeah, I'm a big fan of the old CDB. 775-5559 is our number. Not only if you want to talk to me or text me, but if you want to get in on the TV Dads Tournament, text FATHER to 775-5559. You'll get a bounce back link. Nominate your favorite TV dad. Chance to win a 55-inch TV. Heard about this today. Please put a reminder out for drivers to be watching for motorcycles. My friend was just hit on a motorcycle at his lunch hour today. Yeah, you can't say I'm a motorcycle rider. I haven't been riding much the last 2 years because I need a couple of new knees. But yeah, it, folks, your head's got to be on a swivel. It doesn't matter. We shouldn't have to be telling you to keep your eyes open for motorcycles. We shouldn't have to tell you to keep your eyes open for kids, bicyclists, squirrels, whatever. Keep your eyes on the road, not on your phone. Distracted driving is not the way to do it. Keep your eyes open. That's, I'm going to be honest with you. One of the reasons, another thing is when I rode a lot, I did not ride a lot in Grand Forks. I stayed over on my side of town because I don't think people around here are that good of drivers. And if you get in a collision with a car and you're on a motorcycle, you're not going to win. Hi, you're on KNOX.
1: So speaking of motorcycles, I haven't been on one in years. My ex used to have a motorcycle, so I used to go do a lot of riding when he had one. But And I don't mind people that want to be on motorcycles, right? I think most people that are on them do their thing, and they do it right. Mm-hmm. But Saturday morning, we are on our way from East Grand Forks out to All Seasons. We're on Washington Avenue, and we met this motorcycle probably, I want to say it was right by Valley Dairy, or the old Valley Dairy, so people would know what I'm talking about, Petro.
0: Yep.
1: Okay, he turns off of University there and is in front of us, extremely impatient. He is changing lanes, interchanging lanes, because he thinks that he can go faster than every car that's there.
0: Yep.
1: Right? Okay, we get to the stoplight. He's, waiting at the stoplight just like everybody else. Then we keep going. He decides he's going to weave in between vehicles from left to right. Okay. And then all of a sudden he decides that he can use the turning lane to pass traffic.
0: Yep. Was this guy on a crotch rocket? Lane.
1: No, he was on a regular bike.
0: Really? Okay. Okay.
1: Yes. Okay. And he decides that he can use the left turning lane to pass traffic. So he passes three or four cars because obviously nobody's going fast enough for him. We're watching this and I'm thinking, going, oh my God, dude, you're going to get hit, right? Mm-hmm. So, and if you get hit, it's going to be nobody else's fault but your own at this point, because you're just acting like a madman, right?
0: Right,
1: so then he decides he's going to get back over into the traffic, makes a car stomp on their brakes, and he gets back over into the traffic so that he can merge in, because he knows that there's vehicles that are trying to turn coming from the other way, right? So he goes through the next set of lights. Then he turns into the turning lane and turns into Grandma Butterwick's parking lot so he can go get his breakfast. I'm like, dude, you were in that much of a hurry to go get your breakfast that you had to cause turmoil for, what, 6 blocks or 8 blocks of traffic, however long it is from there to there.
0: Idiots. It's those people that make bikers look bad.
1: Yeah, it's just,
2: Like, things like that, and then they wonder why people complain about motorcycles.
0: Right.
2: Right? The guy had no helmet on.
0: Oh, jeeps, yeah.
2: He was wearing shorts and flip-flops. And I'm just like, you know, I'm like, at this point, if you get into an accident or somebody hits you, I mean, I have a pretty big part, but I'm not going to feel sorry for you at that point.
0: I agree. Thank you. I agree. Ag land is income producing land. Primary residence does not create income. Rental property that you own is income producing. That's what I said. Unpopular opinion. Maybe if we weren't so scared to tax income of businesses in North Dakota, we could maybe give ourselves a tax break on primary residences and still educate our children. Great. That's a good one. I'm going to agree with you. As a non-rider, I'd ask motorcyclists to please have their lights on, even in daytime hours. It makes you much easier to see by drivers. I think that's law in Minnesota. At least I thought it was. Maybe it's not anymore, but you got the same rules as everybody else. Again, though, you're not going to win if you get in a collision with a car. Right? You're not going to win. I know too many people that have been seriously injured on motorcycles. I know lots of people who have died on motorcycles, and most of them were not their fault. 775-5559 is our number. John Roberts on a Monday, 1310 KNOX. It's break time. We'll be right back.
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0: 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Again, our number here, 775-5559. If you want something you want to talk about, or call me some names, or let me know again how hard the 80s was on me. I want to get back to the guy that was texting wondering who I was. We figured that out. I get a lot of that from Thief River. But still love calling that place my hometown. I just wish I could get there a little bit more. So getting back, while I don't have any callers or anything about the election tomorrow, you know, North Dakota, one of the most reliably Republican voting states in the nation. We know that Republican presidential candidates have won the state in the last 15 elections. It was Donald Trump's fourth best state in the 2016 and 2020 elections, and his third best in 2024 when he received 67% of the votes. It's got some key facts about the election and some of the things you need to do. Again, the polls close at 7 o'clock. Most polls are central time and close at 8 p.m. Eastern time. But again, we're 7 o'clock, like I said, central time. Let's see here. Any eligible voter may participate in any party's primary. North Dakota is the only state that doesn't require voter registration. Any U.S. citizen who will be 18 by the general election and has lived in North Dakota for 30 days prior to election day is considered eligible to vote. As of the 2024 election, there were about 594,000 eligible voters in North Dakota. Well, actually, about 372,000 voters cast ballots in the last presidential general election. So 372,000 out of 594,000 actually voted. Participation in the primaries is usually lower in the 2024 state primaries. About 20,000 voters participated in the Democratic primaries for U.S. Senate and governor. When the nominees ran unopposed on the Republican side that year, about 83,000 voters participated in an uncontested U.S. Senate primary, while about 93,000 participated in a contested gubernatorial primary. So early in-person voting and mail voting comprised about 41% of the total votes across both parties' primaries back in 2024. It was about 48% in the 2022 primaries. Now, as of this past Friday, about 37,000 ballots had already been cast for tomorrow's election in the early voting. So North Dakota's 53 counties, now they vary in how they release results from early in-person and mail voting, but more than two-thirds of them tend to release all or nearly all of their results at once in the first vote report. Now, this includes results from all voting methods, early in-person mail ballots, in-person on election day. The four most populous counties, Cass, Burley, Grand Forks, and Ward, tend to release a mix of all vote types over the course of the night. Now, how long does voting usually take? In the 2024 state primary, the AP first reported results at 9 p.m. Eastern time, just as the last polls closed. You can't get any faster than that, really. The last vote update of the night was at 11:56 p.m. Eastern time, with about 99% of the total votes counted. So the winner will be declared only when it's determined there is no scenario that would allow a trailing candidate to close the gap. If a race has not been called, they'll continue to cover any newsworthy developments such as candidate concessions or declarations of victory. In doing so, of course, your news media will make it clear that has yet not declared a winner, and then you try to explain why. Now, recounts in North Dakota primaries are automatic if the vote margin is 1% or less of the votes cast for the top vote getter. Primary candidates may also request and pay for a recount if the margin is more than 1%, but less than 2% of the top vote getters vote total. So ballot measures decided by a margin of 0.25% or less will be recounted automatically. And then you try to declare a winner in a race that is subjected to a recount if you can determine the lead is too large for a recount or legal challenge to change the outcome. So as of tomorrow, there will be 147 days until the 2026 midterm elections. So again, folks, get out and vote tomorrow. Alaris Center, entrance 8. Got Hope Church, 17th Avenue South in the main entrance. Runnings used to be home of Economy in North Washington, north end of town. And way in the south end, the Icon Arena, Grand Forks Park District office, that's at 47th Avenue South. Texter says, motorcycle riders also need to watch out for vehicles when they drive between two moving vehicles. If they're hit, it's on them. I agree. I just, even when I was young and dumb, I mean, I broke all my bones, and the bones I broke on motorcycles or anything motorized was not on the streets, okay? You're out in the fields or on the track or in a ditch or something, but you just, I tell you what, I would much rather fall off a snowmobile at 100 miles an hour than I would falling off my street bike at 30. I've fallen off snowmobiles in going 85, 90 miles an hour. And yeah, you slide and roll and bounce. But I tell you what, snow, when you're dressed right, it's not bad compared to asphalt. I've never had road rash from wiping out a snowmobile. I've been beat up by studs and Hyfaxes and things like that. But I've never had road rash from crashing a snowmobile. So be careful out there. Keep your eyes open for the motorcycles. This is a perfect time of year for them to be driving a bike, to be riding a bike. And now you've got all these e-bikes and all of this stuff. The one thing, though, that does get me, that bothers me about bicycle riders is how they can just blow through stop signs like it's nothing, like it's something they can do. Four-way stop signs. On my way to work one morning, there was a guy I'd meet almost every morning, and you got to give the guy credit for riding a bicycle to work every morning that early in the morning. But you've got a four-way stop, too. And if I pull out in front of you and you smuck my car, you're going fast enough, you're going to do damage. And then you're going to probably try to blame me because you're on a bicycle and I wasn't watching out for the bicycle. Well, yeah, I was. I was at a four-way stop. And I pulled out because I did it the legal way. But yeah, you got to keep your eyes open for them. But they need to keep their eyes open on us too. And I, believe me, have got a lot of biker friends. And all of these guys, the ones I know, they don't do that stupid stuff like, splitting cars, going between cars. In fact, most of the guys I know that ride, their bikes are too big to be able to get between cars. It's usually the little crotch rockets and things like that. But yeah, it's on both sides. Bikes, you got to watch out for the cars. Cars, you got to watch out for bikes, but you got to watch out for everything. Again, with me, I didn't like riding a Grand Forks that much because it kind of took the fun out of it, the enjoyment out of it. Your head on a swivel. I mean, you look left, right, and then left again. When you're on a bike, you look left, right, left, right, left, right. We used to like to cruise, and hop on the bike, cruise to, some of these surrounding local towns. Euclid, Gently, Plumber Brooks, Crookston. Used to love taking those cruises, Thief River Falls. Just don't do it much anymore. And plus, I really, really like being in a boat. So that's where a lot of my time goes. TV Dad's Tournament is going on right now at 1310 KNOX. What this is, okay, think about some of you people that have been texting me or calling me today. How long have you been watching television in your life? Long time, right? Who's been your favorite TV dad? I've heard a few of them earlier. My Three Sons was one. That 70s Show was another good one. I'm kind of liking the dad on Corner Gas, this old Canadian sitcom that we've been watching. We're actually almost done with it now. But who's your favorite TV dad? If you figure it out, text FATHER to 775-5559. Now, what will happen when you text that? You'll get a bounce back link, and that is where you can nominate your favorite TV dad. And again, this could be worth a 55-inch TV for you. So that'd be all right. What do we got here? We're going to have to hold on a minute. I got a phone call coming in, but caller, we just got a short break coming up. If you hold on for just a minute, I'll get to your call. I promise. It's just going to be probably about 3 minutes or so. Right now, it's about 10 to 5, 449, 83 degrees. We'll be right back. 1310 KNOX with Roberts.
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0: My name is John Roberts. Welcome to a Monday. We're at 452. We're at 83 degrees. Got a caller. Hi, you're on KNOX.
1: Yeah, howdy. I have kind of a rural annoyance when it comes to people.
0: Okay.
1: Pedestrians. So, do you ever be driving on a two-lane county road, a little highway somewhere, and you'll see, usually, not being sexist, usually it's a woman, okay, and they are just walking, okay?
0: Yep.
1: They're working out, they're walking, right, and they're not paying attention, and they're not even walking the right way. They're supposed to walk towards traffic so they can see the oncoming cars, right? And they're not supposed to be walking on the actual road.
0: Right.
1: There's a ditch right there. There's no difference. Walk on the grass, you'll be fine. Walk in the ditch. But apparently, most likely, her husband farms the quarters around there, so she's a little used to the area. She basically thinks it's hers, right?
0: Yep.
1: So you'll be driving. And I've had it to the point where they will literally point me to go to the other lane. No, sorry. Sorry, Sugar Plum.
0: Yeah.
1: You're going to have to scoot your tubby keister onto the right side of the road, farther right to the ditch. I'm sorry for the inconvenience. I don't care how many quarters your hubby owns. This F-150 weighs more than you. So you should scooch over, Sugar Plum.
0: Yes, I agree. you know, you even see it in town. You'll see people walking down the side of the street when there's a sidewalk there. And I don't know. I don't get it, but yeah.
1: Yeah, these goobers, they, wow. It just amazes me how stupid some people can be. Well, I do have one last thing. I'll leave on a positive note.
0: Okay.
1: To the folks out there riding the bicycles, you know, they got the whole garb on. They got the biker shorts, the compression top.
0: Oh, yeah.
1: They got that helmet with the weird visor and those glasses that I don't know where you get them. To those people, that demographic, from the bottom of my heart, I want to wish you a happy Pride Month, okay? Thank you.
0: Thank you. Wow. Yeah, you see that. You should be walking down the opposite way, and when there's a car coming, get down to the ditch a little bit. Lights are on all the time, and all motorcycles built in the last 30-plus years. That's what I thought. Talking about your favorite TV dad, somebody says John Dutton from Yellowstone. Wow. We were talking about the screw bug, something like that earlier, and now I just mentioned

0: What scares me about them is my wife has been bitten by a wood tick one time in her life, and she got Lyme's disease and something else from it. Folks, you don't ever want to deal with Lyme's. You could be fine. She could be, she'll go walking in the morning. She'll go to the gym. She's a gym rat. She's in great shape all the time. And then I might get a call 3 hours later saying she has having trouble getting off the couch when it hits you. It's horrible. Be careful out there. If you've got dogs, get them treated. It's not that much. I mean, there's so many different options now with the stuff you can put down their back. There's a pill they can take once a month, and it'll get them from the ticks, mosquitoes, fleas, all of that stuff. But they're out there. So the Lone Star tick, you know, that supposedly were used as biological weapons between 1950 and 75. Now, there's a big investigation going on. 2019, the House of Representatives ordered the Pentagon to conduct a review to determine if the Department of Defense experimented with ticks and other insects to use as biological weapons. The inquiry was sparked by the book Bitten, the Secret History of Lyme Disease and Biological Weapons by Chris Newby, which cites interviews with Willie Bergdorfer, the scientist who discovered the pathogen that causes Lyme disease. Now, the claim suggests that scientists, possibly using CIA-linked or Pentagon-blocked researchers, modified ticks to carry diseases like Lyme that would make them more contagious and lethal. Now, while some initial investigation occurred, debates continued, you know, regarding the origins of the Lyme epidemic. High-level officials have continued to request transparency on whether federal labs in the Northeast or elsewhere engaged in such, or if these are merely just conspiracy theories. You know, there's a lot of people out there, conspiracy theorists, whatever you want to call them. Now, the Lone Star tick is distinct from the deer tick, which spreads Lyme. Its threat profile includes the alpha-gal syndrome. It's a primary vector for alpha-gal. It's a bite-induced allergy to red meat, pork, and dairy products. Could you imagine being allergic to red meat, pork, and dairy products? Oh, unlike other ticks that wait for hosts, Lone Star ticks are active hunters known for chasing prey. It transmits diseases such as ehrlichiosis. It's a southern tick-associated rash and Heartland virus. Historically found in the Southeast, the tick is rapidly moving into the Midwest and Northeast due to warmer winters. So we're going to talk about some of these conspiracy theories and stuff after we come back from break. Let's see. Hey, can you tell us that quick story of the day you partied with Hank Williams Jr. up at Thief River? I will. I'll do it after the break. All right. And I will get back to the Lone Star tick thing. And I've also got a phone call, and I won't take it now because I'll end up having to cut them off. And I hate doing that. And I don't like having them, you know, ring, ring, ring, ring, ring forever. So we are going to have a break coming up here. That's going to be a couple of minutes. So, hey, don't forget, too, we've got the TV Dad Tournament going on. So get in on that, a chance to win a 55-inch TV. Just like that, it's 5 o'clock.
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2: ABC News, I'm Chuck Sievertson. Kroger agrees to pay $1.25 million in a settlement over estimated calories. ABC's Alex Stone in Los Angeles.
3: Remember that Seinfeld episode when the non-fat frozen yogurt turned out not to be non-fat?
4: It's non-fat. How could this not have any fat? It's too good.
3: In Santa Barbara County, the district attorney says some Kroger-branded Carbmaster breads were not as low-calorie as advertised.
2: Security beefed up for tonight's third game of the NBA Finals in New York because President Trump plans to attend. New York City Police Commissioner Jessica Tisch.
5: Because of that visit, and in coordination with the United States Secret Service, there will unfortunately be no watch party outside of Madison Square Garden for Game 3 of the finals.
2: Federal judge today struck down a $100,000 fee the Trump administration imposed on new H-1B visas for skilled foreign workers. The judge says Congress would need to approve. Wall Street indexes closed mixed. This is ABC News. Pope Leo met today with six

0: Survivors of clergy sexual abuse in Madrid and promised to consider their suggestions for how the Catholic Church can improve its response to the crisis, says the Vatican. The 2026 FIFA World Cup gets underway this week in 16 cities across North America. ABC's Alex Stone in Los Angeles was asked about the potential economic impact.
1: It can be a boom for catering companies and those that are hosting corporate events. Bars and hotels that are right around a venue can do great because people are naturally going to go there. If there had not been an event there, they wouldn't be there. But overall, like what we see with the Olympics, sometimes people who are local, they decide to leave the city when big events come in. They don't want to deal with it. Some of this will depend on who is in the matches in these cities once people know who's actually going to be playing as they advance in the different rounds. So yet to be seen, but early numbers show overall demand may not be what the early predictions were, but some sectors may do really well.
0: Chuck Sievertson, ABC News.
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3: Today, a mix of sun and clouds with a high in the low 80s, a west wind at 20 miles per hour. Your full KNOX five-day forecast follows the news. Good afternoon. Here are your latest stories. The NCAA has hit the University of North Dakota football program with penalties for tampering. It says an assistant coach had impermissible recruiting talks with a player who hadn't entered the transfer portal. UND faces a $25,000 fine and a year of probation and a one-game suspension for the coach. No postseason implications will be affected. A woman is under arrest after gunshots were fired during a large disturbance in downtown Fargo early Saturday. Fargo police say 43-year-old Miko Baldwin faces a felony reckless endangerment charge. Officers were nearby when shots rang out around 2 a.m. on Broadway North and a crowd scattered. No injuries were reported. One person is recovering from minor burn injuries after a trailer home fire in Bismarck. The fire started around 1:30 on Saturday on Connecticut Street. Crews extinguished the flames and cleared the home of occupants, but had to return to the site around 4 o'clock for smoldering reported in a bedroom. This look at news is brought to you by Botzer Garage. 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
4: All right, our next update from the KNOX newsroom is at 5:30. 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All right, our forecast for tonight: fair skies, 55, light variable winds. Probably going to get some late day storms tomorrow. Hot and breezy, 93 degrees. Yeah, that's got all the fixings for a bad storm. Showers Wednesday, high of 80. Thursday and Friday, might get a few showers. Going to be dropping the temp, though, 70 to 75 degrees. But we're probably going to get some pretty heavy rains likely in the next couple of days. So be careful out there. Right now, in about 4 minutes after 5, we're sitting at sunshine. We're at 83 degrees. All right.
5: Country music singers.
4: Somebody wants to know about my Hank Williams Jr. story up at Thief River Falls. All right. I was working country radio back then. I was a country guy. And I got a call from the head of, I guess, security or the bar or whatever at the local bar and motel there. And I got a call. He said, hey, Hank Williams Jr.'s in town. He's up here hunting. He wants to party. You're the first guy I thought of. I'm like, okay, give me an hour. Whatever. Give me a couple hours. I went to the radio station. I got every Hank Sr., Hank Jr., all the stuff I could think of and just basically grabbed it all. 45s, albums, whatever, because we had thousands of 45s. Then I went and bought just like 8 bottles of Jim Beam, which still to this day, but I heard that's what he drank. He sings about it and Jim Beam and blah, blah, blah. And, okay, so we're sitting there waiting. I had a few people over, and pretty soon this old raggy van shows up, and here this guy and girl and Hank Williams Jr. come walking out. Hey, nice to meet you. Well, we partied. We had a great time. Then I got stupid. And what possessed me, I don't know. Anyway, I challenged him to a straight shot contest with Jim Beam. I went first. He says, okay, fine, you're first. So I probably took, I'm going to say, a dozen swallows of Jim Beam out of this bottle. And this, by then, is 2 o'clock in the morning. Did not go good. I not only was it coming out of my mouth and my nose, but I'm pretty sure it came out my ears, my eyes, and openings things shouldn't have come out of. And he just looked at me and basically said, nice try. And he cracked open a brand new bottle and drank probably half of it. And his eyes didn't even water. Didn't even water. When they left, probably an hour or two later, I don't even know, but I was out in the yard basically begging for forgiveness. I was so sick. He walked by and he goes, hey, he goes, this was a blast. If I'm ever up here again hunting, you're going to be the first guy I get a hold of. And I couldn't even get up and shake his hand. All I could do was just nod, thanks, and puke. So there you go. That is my Hank Williams Jr. story. Screw worm. Okay. So sorry to hear about your wife with Lyme disease. It could be worse. It could be. But I want to get back at that now as we're talking about this Lone Star tick. And the one that gets me is if you get that alpha gal syndrome from a Lone Star tick. I've heard about this. Get allergic to red meat, pork, and dairy products. Oh, my goodness. Hi, you're on KNOX.
6: What the hell were you thinking? Challenging Hank Williams Jr. to a drink-off is like challenging Mike Tyson to a boxing match.
4: Oh, I know. I know. I've never once admitted to my life in my life as being the smartest guy out there.
6: But I must admit something. Given the same opportunity, I probably would have tried the same thing.
4: You know, I was young. I was full of piss and vinegar. I thought, even though I didn't drink that kind of stuff, I was a Canadian blend whiskey drinker. I would drink Mac Cokes, McMaster Cokes. But not Jim Beam straight. Oh, my goodness, is that. You know what? I don't know if I've had a sip of Jim Beam since then. And this would have probably been in like 85, 86, somewhere around there. Dumb.
6: Oh, yeah. I'm the opposite. I'm a bourbon guy. I don't really get into the Canadian ones. I love bourbon. Any kind of bourbon, I just enjoy that taste.
4: Sure. Do you drink it straight then on ice, or how do you drink it?
6: If it's like a really nice, expensive bourbon, I'll drink it on ice. Mm-hmm. But if it's just some Jim Beam or something that's under $50 for a bottle, I'm drinking it with Coke.
4: Sure.
6: I love a good whiskey Coke.
4: Sure. Yeah. Yep. I agree with you. Wow. Hey, thanks for the call, man.
6: Yep.
4: Appreciate
6: thank
4: it. You. All right. I got another caller. Hi, you're on KNOX.
7: So Hank used to sing this song called Family Tradition. I don't know if you ever heard it.
4: I just played it.
7: Oh, well, when he gets stoned and drinks all night long, it's a family tradition. So.
4: Yep.
7: But here's the thing. There used to be a guy that come up to my neck of the woods, and he looked just like Hank Williams Jr., and he told everyone he was Hank Williams Jr., but it really wasn't.
4: So. Mm-hmm.
7: Mm-hmm. Where were you at this time?
4: This is over in Thief River Falls.
7: Right, and this was north of there, and Strank was, he used to come to this bar. This guy, he'd come up hunting, and he claimed he was, but.
4: Mm-hmm. Oh, yeah, it got to the point. We started doubting him, even though we knew. And he did actually pull out his identification.
7: Oh, okay.
4: So, yeah.
7: Cool. Well, that guy I saw up here, he could have been, but everyone told me, nah, he's just faking it. So.
4: Yeah.
7: But I didn't jump to a drinking contest.
4: You're smarter than I am. That's for sure.
7: All right, have a good one.
4: Hey, thank you. Thank you so much. Plum Island DOD Research Center right across from Lyme, Connecticut. Go figure. Getting back to the Lone Star tick. Again, I just keep thinking about that alpha-gal syndrome. Now, the conspiracy theories versus the scientific evidence. Here's what it boils down to, okay? There are theories, online rumors, suggesting that the government or private entities are intentionally releasing these ticks in agricultural areas, specifically pointing to the sudden surge in cases in the Midwest. Why would they do that? Now, the reality and the expert opinion, health officials and experts find no evidence of intentional widespread dropping of ticks, noting that the expansion is consistent with climate change and ecological changes, increased deer populations, things like that. I get that. It's probably why you don't have as much of it in North Dakota as you do in Minnesota. Now, how about the claim of the weaponized whole deal? Now, historical records confirm that the U.S. military did experiment with biological weapons in the mid-20th century. We talked about that a little bit earlier. Now, whether those specific experiments caused the current tick-borne illness epidemic is a subject of ongoing debate and investigation rather than a proven, accepted fact. Now, this information that I'm reading to you reflects findings from public records, congressional, and investigative reports available as of May of this year. There is no direct evidence linking the CIA to the creation of spread of the Lone Star tick. And again, we'll talk more about that in a minute. Hi, you're on KNOX.
7: Oh, that tick thing, too. My girlfriend's friends, they're all like, oh, yeah, these guys are collecting a bunch of ticks and dropping them off in farmers' yards and all this. And there was a TikTok of a lady with a whole bunch of ticks on her leg, and you could tell it's AI. But they believe all this stuff. Like, who's going to go out in the woods and stand there and let a bunch of ticks climb on you and put them in boxes and then drop them off at a random farmer's house?
4: Right.
7: You know what I'm saying?
4: Right. Oh, for dumb. I mean, it's just ridiculous. And for one thing, I mean, I've went...
7: I believe it.
4: Yeah, I've went and looked and hunted for a lot of weird critters and things that necessarily most people don't like, but I'm never going to go look for wood ticks.
7: No.
4: Wow. Yeah.
7: And then haul them in your car and then drop them off.
4: Yeah. Yeah. That's ridiculous. Thanks for the call.
7: Yeah.
4: Talk about your conspiracy theories. No human being, including Hank Williams Jr., can drink, like you say, with a straight booze. I suggest you revise your fiction. Were you there? Were you? I've seen worse than that. I suggest you revise your fiction. boy, I bet you you're fun on social media. I was out of the tractor. Quick repeat, how you met Hank. I got a phone call. He was up in our neck of the woods hunting. I was a local morning radio guy in a country station. Got a call from a guy, said he was there, wanted to party, and he ended up coming to my house and partying, and I challenged him to a straight shot contest of Jim Beam, and I lost. Big time. But yeah, he drank. I bet you he drank. These were just the fifths. I bet you he drank almost half the bottle in one shot. So no human being. I tell you what, look up Andre the Giant there, smart guy, or gal. Look up Andre the Giant. Look what he drank. Every single day. You know what? Maybe I should try to do that during the break. I think I might do that. Especially when I'm saying, when people are accusing me of lying about it and basically calling it fiction. Lone Star Tick escaped from a lab in Wuhan, China. that is a good one. I'm going to find out about that. But again, no direct evidence links the CIA to the creation or spread of the Lone Star Tick. Though Congress did order a Pentagon investigation into whether a military weaponized ticks with lives with diseases like Lyme's between 1950 and 1975. Now, the Lone Star Tick is known to be an aggressive biter that can cause a severe red meat allergy. Its recent expansion into northern regions is primarily linked to climate warming. Now, there are some weaponized tick allegations. Investigating the Bitten Book, directive for the investigation originated from claims made in the 2019 book Bitten, The Secret History of Lyme Disease and Biological Weapons by Chris Newby, cites interviews with former government bioweapons researcher Billy Bergdorfer. Targeted research. Now, this book claims that from roughly 1950 to 1975, researchers stuffed ticks and other insects with diseases to test their potential as weapons, a program that may have led to the spread of Lyme disease. Now, a provision in the National Defense Authorization Act for fiscal year 2026 mandates the Government Accountability Office to investigate these claims. Conspiracy theory versus reality. While the U.S. has a history of experimenting with biological weapons, know that. Scientists have noted that the bacteria causing Lyme disease existed in North America long before these alleged programs. So it was out there. Lone Star Tick is noted in some research for being radioactively tagged in previous studies in Virginia, but its current stage in the Midwest is largely attributed to warmer winters. So as of this year, experts generally attribute the rise in tick-borne illnesses to environmental factors and the expansion of tick habitats rather than a deliberate ongoing release by government agencies. So there you go. But then again, you know, who put out these reports? Maybe this report was put out by a government agency. You know, it could be. Lone Star Tick is an aggressive biter, too. Yes, it sure is. Oh, we got here. Bill Gates for a bunch of government money to make hybrid ticks and mosquitoes. Who wants us to eat lab-created meat? Bill Gates. Yeah, I got that. Thank you. What an awesome story. I used to chug a 5 of 151 every morning before work. Wow. I don't know. That's impressive. I don't know what I would say. But I'm going to look this up. Just quickly here. Okay. So, Andre the Giant. We all remember Andre the Giant. He once admitted on Late Night with David Letterman that he drank 117 beers in a single setting. Other wrestling peers like Ric Flair, Hulk Hogan claim he drank up to 156 beers in one session. Hulk Hogan once recalled an 8-hour bus ride where the Andre drank 12 bottles of French white wine. While filming The Princess Bride, loved that movie, he reportedly ran up a $40,000 bar tab over a month, frequently drinking a mixture of 40 ounces of various liquors poured into a pitcher. Garbage cans. Now, what we call them things? Garbage cans. We used to call that in high school. So I basically calling me out that I'm a liar. Well, no, I'm not. And that's just really dumb that you did. But whatever. Doesn't hurt my feelings. Just, you're basically like the people we've been talking about earlier in the show. Don't know the facts. Don't know anything. They just think they can put it out there. But it's the way it goes, huh? What do we got here? Oh, yeah, TV Dad's Tournament. Don't forget, text FATHER to 775-5559. You'll get a bounce back link. That's when you nominate your favorite TV dad of all time, all right? Nominate your favorite TV dad. Now, take your time, because you think about all the TV you've watched in your life. How many of these shows had a father figure in them? So take your time. The winner will win a 55-inch TV. So that would be really cool. Of course, I got a caller and I got to take a break. 20 after 5 with Roberts on a Monday. We're sitting at 83 degrees. We'll be right back. Caller, just hold on to 1310 KNOX.
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22: Here's your News Talk 1310 KNOX forecast. Lows level off around 55 tonight under partly cloudy skies, northwest winds at around 5 miles an hour. Highs level off around 93 tomorrow, lots of sunshine. Cloudy skies expected tomorrow night, severe storms likely, 63. 78 Wednesday with storms likely, 72 Thursday, chance for storms continues. I'm meteorologist Megan Mulford on News Talk 1310 KNOX. Right now, it's 74 degrees.

0: Kato X. Actually, it is 83 degrees. John Roberts on a Monday. The Lone Star Chick is an aggressive biter, too. Yeah, that person is a moron. I'm sure there are plenty of people in Grand Forks alone who drink more. Yeah. 775-5559 is our number. Again, that same number is how you can nominate your favorite TV dad for a chance to see him in the KNOX Radio and 97 Kick TV Dads Tournament. Just text us, 775-5559. Text FATHER to that number. You'll get a bounce back link. Nominate your favorite TV dad. Just as simple as that. And that's our number two. If there's something you want to talk about, I know there was a caller on the line there that ended up hanging up on me, but I get it. You don't want to wait for that long. But again, folks, I can't stress it enough to get out and vote. I don't even know what we're going to be voting for. I'll have to ask my wife. But it's a little different for me. I mean, we go down to Mallory. They know you by your first name, first and last name when you walk in the door. Probably takes longer to say hello to the people there than it does to actually do my voting. It's just they're always so friendly. But yeah, so again, get out and vote. I've been telling you about all the different places to vote. Alaris Center, Hope Church, Runnings, Icon Arena. Get out and get that voting done to do it. I mean, it's what you should be doing. You know, if you're one of those people that complains about how local government is, get out and vote. Because otherwise, in my opinion, you don't have a vote. So now's your chance tomorrow, 7 a.m. to 7 p.m. You know what? Maybe leave to work a little early. And somebody had mentioned going to the Alaris Center. I know from people that I have heard that have voted there, the lines they said are, well, they're kind of deceiving. They're almost a little like, well, you don't want to go there. You don't want to deal with it. But I heard they get their in and out of there very fast. And, you know, maybe leave 10 minutes early. It's like these people that on my way to work in the morning that going through stop signs and not yielding and just, you know, maybe or speeding, you know, going down Belmont where it's 25 before you get up to what, like 13th, 17th around there, 13th, then it goes up to 30. You're in that much of a hurry. Maybe you should leave 5 minutes earlier for work. You know, and it's the same people all the time. You see them all the time. Leave 5 or 10 minutes earlier for work. That's what I would do. But I'm the kind of guy, if I'm 10 minutes early, I'm late. And I will always be that guy. I don't know why. Drives my wife nuts. But yeah, it's the way it is. If I'm 10 minutes early, I'm pretty much late. So I don't know if I want to dig into another subject here before we wrap up our show. But if I do... You know, we had talked about the deer ticks and things like that. I don't know, maybe we should talk about the lottery in North Dakota, the deer lottery, which I know a lot of people don't want to talk about. I was supposed to do a show here about a week or so ago and then found out at the last minute I wasn't going to do it. And this was probably the day after, I think, Kyle Bush had passed away. I was going to kind of do a little show for him. I thought about doing it again today, but I don't think I will. It was not a lot of people liked him. You loved him or you hated him, but the guy was he's going to be a Hall of Famer for sure. No doubt about it. Kyle Bush, rest in peace, man. Way, way too young. And again, guys, if you think you're tough, there are some times you got to suck it up and go to the doctor. We're 1310 KNOX. We're looking at 530. It is 83 degrees outside. What a beauty so far.
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2: Today, a mix of sun and clouds with a high in the low 80s and a wind out of the west at 20 miles per hour. Your full KNOX five-day forecast follows the news. Good afternoon. Here are your latest stories. A Belgian company's potato processing plant near Grand Forks will take an extra year to build. Agristo now expects to begin production in the fall of 2029 after a three-year construction. But Gary Shields of the Northland Potato Growers Association says he's not worried and hasn't heard concerns from local producers. Tesla's push to open car dealerships in Fargo is headed to appeals court. A state judge declined to rule on the licensing fight between Tesla and the North Dakota Transportation Department. The company has denied two dealer licenses because state law bars manufacturers from owning dealerships, a rule meant to promote fair competition. Officials are reminding off-highway vehicle drivers to follow safety protocols. With summer weather settling in, more people are taking to their off-road vehicles for rides, and police are reminding drivers they must have a valid driver's license or permit and need to be registered and insured and follow all highway safety rules. This look at news is brought to you by Radium. 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I'm Jake Judd, KNOX News.
0: All righty, our next update from the KNOX newsroom is at 6 o'clock. 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All right, our forecast for tonight, fair skies, low of 55, light variable winds, late day storms tomorrow, hot and breezy and 93. Showers Wednesday, high of 80. Might get some showers Thursday and Friday. Temperature is going to drop, though, to probably 70 to 75 degrees somewhere in there. But, folks, we're probably going to get some pretty heavily rains locally here in the next couple of days. So be careful. Right now, we're at sunshine. We are sitting at, what are we at here? 83 degrees. Show me evidence of voter fraud so I can laugh again. If you don't think there's evidence of voter fraud, we're laughing at you. Rush Limbaugh and Charlie Kirk and all of the hate spreaders will go down into the dustbin of history where they all belong. I so want to give your phone number out. You, my friend, well, you're not my friend, but you are what I would consider a hate spreader. Simple as that. You're a hate spreader, man, and you're calling Rush Limbaugh and Charlie Kirk hate spreaders? Did you see Trump's interview on Meet the Press this weekend? He threw out conspiracy theories with no evidence and walked out of the interview claiming the host was crooked. Did Trump fans ever get tired of his classless behavior? Was it classless behavior? Do you listen to any of these interviews? No, you don't. You see the headlines. You see him get up and call her a hack of a media person and walk out the door. There's your story. That is your story. Look at the different medias. That's why I go to Newsmax or something like that. Look at the different news medias. Are you kidding me? Well, who am I trying to argue with? Look at this. Jeepers. I can't believe I'm even trying. So let's see here. Every year about this time, questions start rolling in about the North Dakota Game and Fish Department's lottery system. Hunters wonder how bonus points work, whether they need to apply in the same unit each year, and how the drawing happens. The short answer is that the system rewards persistence while still keeping the drawing random. Now, let's use deer as the example, though some process applies to turkey licenses and other weighted lottery drawing tags, too. But if you apply for a license but fail to draw your first choice, you receive a bonus point. Those points accumulate over time and improve your odds in future drawings. The good news for hunters who like to mix things up is that you do not have to apply for the same unit or even the same type of deer license each year to keep building points. See, I didn't know that. As long as you apply in the first drawing at least once every 2 years, your bonus points remain intact. Each bonus point increases the number of chances your name goes into the drawing. Now, for the first 3 points, the math is pretty simple. You've entered two times, okay? You've entered two times the number of bonus points you have. So, for example, if you have 2 bonus points, you receive 4 additional chances in the drawing compared to someone who drew their first choice the previous year. If both hunters apply for the same license, the hunter with 2 bonus points would have 5 chances in the drawing, while the other hunter has 1. Now, you got to keep in mind throughout this entire explanation, there's never a guaranteed draw level. Odds continue to improve after each unsuccessful drawing, but there is no automatic trigger. Once you reach four or more bonus points, the advantage grows much faster. At that point, the system cubes the number of bonus points to determine additional chances in the drawing. So a hunter with 4 points gets 64 additional chances. 5 points equals 125 chances, and the numbers keep growing from there. Again, not a guarantee, but your odds are improving. Now, even with those extra entries, every drawing remains random. More bonus points simply mean better odds. There's a couple other important details, though, hunters should know. Bonus points are only earned in years you apply and do not draw your first choice. If you skip applying for a year, you don't earn a point. However, you'll keep your accumulated points as long as you apply at least once every other year in the first drawing. When you finally draw your first license choice, those bonus points are gone, and you start the process all over again. And if it's like a lot of my friends, I'm hearing it's like 7-8 years, long time. Now, the lottery itself is actually made up of four separate drawings based on the choices listed on the application. First, Game and Fish conducts a drawing for your first unit and first deer choice. After those licenses are issued, the department moves to the first unit and second deer choice. The process continues with the second unit and the first deer choice, followed by the second unit and second deer choice. Kind of sounds complicated at first glance. It sounds very complicated to me. But the goal is simple, according to them. Give every hunter a fair shot while improving the odds for those who keep applying year after year. Now, I still don't quite know how the gratis tag and all of that kind of stuff works. But from what I understand, this does not give every hunter a fair shot. And again, but I don't know about these gratis tags or gratis tags. It's just so much different in Minnesota, especially where I hunt. I'm south of Thief River Falls. I stop at the local sporting store in East Grand Forks, Cabela's, Bass Pro Shops, whatever. I'll buy my buck tag and I'll buy a doe tag, a bonus tag. And then I can go get two more bonus tags for like $20 a piece, whatever they are. It's to the point now where I've got friends in Grand Forks, and I've said this before, they're sick and tired of it. You don't get a license. They want to go out there and be sportsmen. They want to shoot deer and feed their families, but they can't. So a lot of these guys are actually spending the extra hundred and some bucks or whatever and hunting with friends in Minnesota. And I get that. I absolutely. We have more deer there than we know what to do with. And that's just the plain fact of it. I got to take another break here. I know there's a caller on it again, and it seems like you always call. And I know who this guy is. Seems like you always call right when I'm ready to go on break, but we'll be right back. 775-5559 is our number on The Robert Show.
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4: Grain and livestock markets traded mixed Monday. This is the American Ag Network. I'm Corinne LaRue with this closing market report. Grain markets found some footing Monday with corn and wheat futures recovering from fresh overnight lows and closing higher as traders stepped in after the recent wave of selling pressure. The grain complex had remained under pressure from favorable Midwest weather conditions that continue to support expectations for strong crop development. However, short covering, firmer crude oil prices, and fresh export business help stabilize the market. USDA reported a flash sale of 246,000 metric tons of soybeans to unknown destinations, fueling speculation that China may have been the buyer. The agency also announced a flash sale of 103,000 metric tons of corn to Japan. The export news provided encouragement to a market that had been struggling to attract buyers amid rapidly falling prices. While recent declines had created a falling knife environment for traders, some market participants view current values as potentially attractive given that the growing season remained in its early stages and weather risks could still emerge. Export inspection data also offered support. Weekly corn export inspections totaled 1.911 million metric tons, up from 1.75 million the previous week, and and above trade expectations. Soybean export inspections reached 398,186 metric tons, down from the prior week, but within analyst estimates. Wheat futures rallied on a combination of technical short covering, pre-report position evening, and speculative bargain hunting. Gains were limited by advancing U.S. winter wheat harvest activity and continued competition from ample global wheat supplies. USDA reported weekly wheat export inspections of 11.7 million bushels, down from the previous week, but in line with trade expectations. In livestock trade, futures closed mostly lower. Lean hog contracts experienced choppy trading action, while live cattle futures remained under pressure despite confirmation of two additional New World screwworm cases in Texas. One of the newly confirmed cases found in a dog in West Texas was reported more than 300 miles from the original outbreak area in the southwestern part of the state. More in a minute on the American Ag Network.
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4: Welcome back from the break. July corn up 1.25 at 418.75. December corn unchanged at 446. July soybeans down 5.75 at 1115.75. November soybeans down 2 at 1135.5. July wheat up 3.25 at 583.25. September wheat up 3 at 595.75. July Kansas City wheat up 9 at 629.75. September Kansas City wheat up 8.25 at 639.75. July Minneapolis wheat unchanged at 619. September Minneapolis wheat down 1.25 cents at 6.45. June live cattle down 3.55 at 246.52. August feeder cattle down 3.20 at 350.70. June hogs down 27 cents at 94.02.
0: Oh, that was a quick ending. 1310 KNOX. Person that texted in, saying the interview was crooked. Do Trump fans ever get tired of his classless behavior? Listen to the answers Trump gave to legitimate questions. Okay, these are your, what you say are legitimate questions. Rigged elections, FBI agents escorting people into the Capitol on Jan 6th. All BS. Because what? You say it is? And you say the media is at fault. Whoever this is, I've been in the media for 40 plus years. You, my friend, you need to go figure out something different because you're just the typical lib. Hi, you're on KNOX.
7: Brother Roberts.
0: Hey there, how are you?
7: Fighting Sioux Forever guy.
0: There you go.
7: The guy, Roberts, the guy who opened up the car doors for his ladies.
0: Yeah, that's me.
7: That's you.
0: That's me.
7: You know, I was going to have you check on something.
0: Okay.
7: And I can't remember what it was. You're going to check on something.
0: Oh.
7: Anyway, you know the stadium at the racetrack.
0: Mm-hmm.
7: I think may have been that. Anyway, I wonder when the historical society put that into no can touch. I wonder when that was.
0: Yeah, I'm not sure either. It was a few years back. Yeah, it's listed on the historical whatever buildings you can't touch. It's, and I get that, but I think there's things they could get around it, but that's just me.
7: Well, it's just curious to me. I wonder who put that distinction on there, because all I can do is look back when the I forget what year it was. Was it 70? When North Dakota State Fair wasn't in Grand Forks every year, and they pulled it out of here around 1970.
0: Okay.
7: And they may have just put that distinction on that so you couldn't improve it, because strange things happen around here, my friend. They tear down everything at the University of North Dakota. But they wanted to keep that that standing.
0: Yep.
7: It kind of makes you wonder.
0: As?
7: They took the fair out of here, North Dakota State Fair. And they wanted that to stay standing.
0: Mm-hmm.
7: Racetrack.
0: Yeah.
7: Stadium. You can scratch your head about a lot of things that are going on around here, John. And just, but a lot of it adds up to no good. Tomfoolery.
0: Yeah. Right, right. I hear you. All right. Hey, thank you.
7: Yep.
0: Hi, you're on KNOX.
8: Hey, John, what are your thoughts about the state of Oregon? They're banning all hunting and killing of animals. You know, I listen to the Heart Doctor every Saturday and then Monday. He wants us to give up meat and dairy products. So I just enjoy vegetables and fruit now. I gave up most of T-bone steaks and barbecue ribs and that. And we had cattle and hogs on our farm. I can't imagine eating those things now. They're full of germs, bacteria, disease, you know, the dogs and cats and rats. So
0: same stuff we've been eating for the history of mankind, though.
8: I know, but I think we should go back to vegetables and fruit. What do you think?
0: Okay. I know. But here's the thing. I could live on that. I could live on vegetables and fruits. I'm a good eater. I'll eat anything. And there are times my wife and I, for supper, will just make a big salad. And I got no problem with that. But I love meat. I love wild game, venison, moose, bear, all of it. I love fish, pork, beef. I love it all. I wouldn't want to give it up, but I could if I had to. If it was a matter of my health, I'd be able to do that. Did you know Corner Gas was also an animated series from 2018 to 2021? I did know that. I never did watch it. All she did was asking for credible evidence, which had zero. And my guess is you can't show credible evidence for any kind of election fraud either. Let's hear. Have you been watching TV? Because I know that's where you guys get all your information from. What's going on out in California? You can't tell me that there's never been any credible evidence of election fraud. Boy, you guys, get out of your paper bag. Hi, you're on KNOX.
9: So, John, a very, very good rule of thumb when it comes to food is if it ever had parents, you should eat it.
0: Okay. Thank you. That's a good one. Hi, you're on KNOX.
10: Yeah, not the last call. The last caller was funny, but caller before that said that he would never eat, you know, hogs and beef now because they're dirty and full of disease.
0: Yep.
10: Ooh, well, I'd hate to see what his herd looked like if that's his impression of animals, because the cattle my dad has are impeccable and beautiful, as are most of the cattle that the ranchers I know own.
0: Mm-hmm.
10: They take good care of them. And
0: sure they do.
10: Yeah, and they're not dirty and full of disease. A cow is sometimes, I think I've met cows that are cleaner than most people I've met.
0: Oh, for sure. I agree with you.
10: Yeah, but I don't know. It's just weird. I don't think that Oregon is actually going to ban hunting, fishing, and slaughtering of meat. I think this is just some petition. PETA is behind this.
0: Oh, sure they are.
10: They're known for these stupid acts that just gain attention. Like they've had weird, I guess, artistic acts in these big cities where they'll have some person dressed up like a cow and then another person who's a human hitting them with a like foam axe, and the person screaming, trying to make people uncomfortable. It's not going to go through. It's not going to happen, right? There's no way you can ban meat in a state. And if they do, they deserve it for voting for it.
0: There you go.
10: But it's just a shock value, man.
0: Oh, that's sure, sure. For sure. Hey, thank you. And then you got to look at how that state sits politically. Saturated fats are good with a question mark. My wife is got a PhD and a degree in nutrition. Her PhD is in biochemistry, things like that. But I've just always band where you look at fat grams and things like that. I try to eat healthy, although you might not say it is. I don't eat fast food. I can't remember the last time I did. I try to, you know, eat a decent meal or two if I can get time in the day to eat two decent meals. But, all I know is, I tell you what, you go to Europe and check out people there compared to around here, completely, completely different deal. About 10 to 6 here. Homestretch Hour of the Robert Show, 1310 KNOX.
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Grand Forks Spitfires kicking off their season tomorrow. Spent some time with the assistant coach on Friday night. Boy, I'm looking forward to it. I'm going to try to make it out there tomorrow. Somebody asked me or texted, why do Americans not live nearly as long as Asians? They refuse to eat fatty meats. Well, I Googled, do Asians live longer than Americans due to fatty foods? And I should have said meats. In fact, it's quite the opposite. The Asian longevity advantage is primarily driven by a diet characterized by lower consumption of saturated animal fats and sugars and a higher intake of nutrient-dense plant-based food. Diets in many Asian countries feature less red meat, dairy, and heavy cream compared to the standard American diet. This directly reduces the intake of saturated fats, which are major drivers of heart disease. Now, instead of saturated fats, Asian diets often incorporate beneficial, hearty, healthy fats, such as omega-3 fatty acids from fish, seafood, and monounsaturated fats from ingredients like sesame and soy. The combination of healthier dietary choices and smaller portion sizes results in significantly lower obesity rates, according to the data for Centers for Disease.

0: The current election was rigged simply because California takes longer to count and report ballot results. Again, it does. And again, claims with no evidence that elections are rigged. Only okay, now, that's your word. I'm that's enough. Oh, I didn't want to do that. That's enough. Anyway, 775-5559. I want to get into Deer Lottery stats from this last year while I've got the time. 74,445 people. Not including the 11,820 gratis applicants who applied for deer gun lottery licenses, down from 75,874 in 2024. 31.9% of successful applicants, including gratis and non-residents for deer gun and muzzle loader licenses. 22, maximum number of bonus points for any applicant. So the lowest number of deer licenses available to hunters in North Dakota was back in 2016, 49,000 permits. This year, 42,300. Last year was 50,100. 53,400 the year before. 2022, 64,200. 2021, 72,200 deer licenses. Hi, you're on KNOX. You got about a minute.
1: Brother Roberts.
0: Yes.
1: Hey. It says here online, in 2009, the State Historical Society of North Dakota announced that the grandstand, along with the WPA stone structures, was officially placed on the National Registry of Historic Places.
0: Mm-hmm.
1: God, I thought it was long before 2009.
0: Wow, yeah.
1: But you know who did that? The state.
0: Oh, okay. Oh, that makes. I guess that makes sense. Oh,
1: well, this kind of just leaves me a little. Why did you do that?
0: Yeah,
1: I don't think they wanted a new speedway out there or a new grandstand.
0: Well, it'd be better off if they just knocked it down and built a new one. I can tell you that right now.
1: 2009, right before they took away the Sioux nickname, right before they tore down 70 buildings on campus. Right before PBS come up and took the radio station out of Grand Forks and took that to Fargo.
0: Yep.
1: Interesting times, my friend.
0: Yeah. I hear you. All right, sir. I got to go, and I'm sorry I got to cut you off. But have a great night, all right? Okay, get out and vote tomorrow, folks. Remember, you can vote from 7 a.m. to 7 p.m. at the Alera Center, Hope Church, Runnings, and Icon Arena. Get out. Do what you're supposed to do. Get out and vote. All right. You know, I'm still learning this gig. I don't mean to make people mad. I don't mean to call names. Well, I don't know if I called any names. I don't think I did. But hey, I can't wait to be back. Keep in tune. All right. 1310 KNOX. Have yourself a great day. Watch out for this weather coming in tomorrow night.
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3: ABC News, I'm Chuck Sievertson. Excitement, anticipation, and security are higher for tonight's third game of the NBA Finals in New York because President Trump plans to attend. Matt McCool with Secret Service.
4: You will see Secret Service police and special agents, transportation security officers, federal air marshals, and the NYPD NYPD officers throughout the area.
5: The cheapest seats on the resale market selling for about $8,000. Estimates are New York City alone could bring in as much as $465 million from these finals.
3: ABC Sherry Preston. The Knicks lead the series 2-0 for the San Antonio Spurs. President Trump today said that the U.S. will have total victory in Iran in the next 2 weeks. He spoke to Republicans at a virtual telephone rally for Republican candidates. The Senate has formally received the nomination of Acting Attorney General Todd Blanche to serve as Attorney General. It could tee off a contentious confirmation battle. This is ABC News. Jury selection today for the man federal prosecutors say is responsible for igniting the deadly Palisades fire in Los Angeles last year. Jonathan Rendernecht pleads not guilty. ABC News legal analyst Brian Buckmeyer.
6: Because it resulted in both the destruction of personal property as well as the death of others, you're talking about a mandatory minimum of 5 years in prison to as high as 45 years in prison. These are extremely serious charges.
3: With the first World Cup matches in the U.S. just days away, hundreds of concession workers at Los Angeles's SoFi Stadium have authorized a possible strike against the stadium's food service operator. ABC's Christian Cordero.
7: Really what the sticking points are here, inclusive pay, That's crucial, according to the union.

0: plan, limits on automation, aka AI, and the ability to walk off the job if federal ICE agents show up to the stadium.
1: On Wall Street, the Dow closed lower, the S&P 500 and NASDAQ indexes finished higher. Chuck Sievertson, ABC News.
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12: Here's your News Talk 1310 KNOX forecast. Lows level off around 55 tonight under partly cloudy skies, northwest winds at around 5 miles an hour. Highs level off around 93 tomorrow, lots of sunshine. Cloudy skies expected tomorrow night, severe storms likely, 63. 78 Wednesday, with storms likely. 72 Thursday, chance for storms continues. I'm meteorologist Megan Mulford on News Talk 1310 KNOX. Right now, it's 74 degrees.

0: Welcome back to the Ramsey Show in the Fairwinds Credit Union Studio. I'm Dave Ramsey, your host. Rachel Cruz, Ramsey personality. My daughter is my co-host today. Connor is in Boston, Mass. Hey, Connor, what's up?
1: Hey, Dave. Hey, Rachel. How's it going?
0: Good. How you doing, man?
1: I'm doing well. My question today is about investing. So I'm 25 years old. I'm living at home. I make around $56,000 a year and cash flowing college. So recently I started investing in a brokerage account, and I was wondering, is it wrong to primarily invest into a brokerage account?
2: Just in general?
0: For what purpose? I don't understand your... Why would you only do that?
1: Yeah, so... Recently, I was thinking more about it. I should put money into the retirement accounts, of course, but I was kind of wondering, is it wrong to put more money into the brokerage account versus retirement accounts for the purpose of saving for like a down payment on a house or being able to use that money the age of 59?
0: Yeah. Well, the first thing we would tell you to do is be debt-free, are you?
1: I am.
0: Good. And then we would tell you to have an emergency fund of 3 to 6 months of expenses. Do you?
1: I do.
0: Great. You're way ahead of the game. You're 25 and you're in college. What are you studying, sir?
1: Business administration.
0: Cool. And when will you graduate?
1: This fall, but I'm thinking about going for a master's degree.
0: Why?
1: I haven't been able to find an opportunity in the field that I'd like to pursue.
0: What field is that?
1: Merchandising.
0: You don't need a master's degree.
1: Okay.
0: No. That's not what's keeping you, holding you back. Are you working full-time now?
1: I am.
0: What do you make now?
1: $56,000.
0: Oh, you told me that. I'm sorry. You told me that.
1: No problem.
0: Okay. All right. So 25 years old, you're making $56,000.
2: What are you doing now, Connor, for a job?
1: I'm a deli manager at a grocery market.
0: Great. Okay. Well, I would start pursuing your merchandising career now while you finish up your... Are you finishing a four-year degree or a two-year?
1: Four-year.
0: Okay. Good for you. Okay. Excellent. Yeah, you got some pretty good basic business tools in your belt academically. All you would need for merchandising for sure. And what you need to do, though, is get in with a good company that lets you mentor and be apprenticed by some fabulous people that have been in the business a while. And you can kind of walk alongside them and learn from them, be discipled or mentored, so to speak. That's what I'd be looking for. And I'd be looking for that hardcore and just working it like crazy. I'm going to send you a copy of Ken Coleman's book, The Proximity Principle, which will outline a good way to land that kind of position. Which is that's what I would focus on. Now, having said all that, back to your question. You're debt free. You have an emergency fund. Way to go. When you've settled in on your permanent career, maybe by this time next year, we would say that you are at baby step 3B, and people do two things at baby step 3B. That 3B is before they start putting 15% away for retirement, they sometimes take a gap period of time and pile up money for a down payment. And you could use a brokerage account to do that. Okay?
1: Okay.
0: Sometimes they put zero in retirement. Sometimes they put a little in retirement. Sometimes they put the whole 15% of baby step 4 in retirement while they're working on their down payment. If you've got the margin to do both, save a good, strong down payment and start putting your 15% away at your new big-time job that you've landed by next spring, and you're loading up that Roth 401k, I would love that for you. But if you want to take a couple of years and do no retirement and just stack cash for your down payment, that's fine. And then, you know, you do need to get the Roth long-term working in your benefit, because from age 25 to age 65, the amount of money that is in the account that is growth is about 90% of the money. So let's say you had $2 million in there, then somewhere around $1.8 million of the $2 million is growth.
1: Mm-hmm.
0: That means it's all taxable. You're going to pay taxes on $1.8 million if you've got it in a brokerage account. If you've got it in a Roth 401k, zero taxes on that 1.8. And taxes on 1.8 sounds an awful lot like $600,000 or $700,000. So long term, you don't want to only have a brokerage account. Mm-hmm. Long term, you also want to have the tax savings of a Roth 401k Roth IRA.
2: And the question you're asking is fair to say, hey, do I want money tied up till I'm 59 and a half?
0: Yes, some of it.
2: And so that's it. So I would front load your retirement, take care of the Roth IRA, take care of the 401k, and then anything beyond that that you want to be able to save in a brokerage account, you know, get some index funds, whatever that is for you, that's great. Then you can take it. But I would do that second to all the retirement. Go ahead and get that funded.
0: And third behind buying a house.
2: That's right.
0: Yeah,
2: the
0: exactly.
2: Home.
0: Yep. So, yeah. Sometimes, Connor, we get the question like a 40-year-old is worried about, okay, I might want to retire in 10 years at 50, mm-hmm. and I can't get to anything till I'm 59 and a half. And in that case, you do what Rachel's talking about.
2: Like
0: and that's
2: bridge
0: your
2: account.
0: Third step, what we call bridge investing, and you'd have a brokerage account, a S&P 500 account, whatever you want to put it in, and you build some wealth there that you can use for those in-between years until you get to the Roth, the tax-free. Mm-hmm. But don't avoid the tax-free growth. That's a million-dollar mistake minimum for someone your age. That would be a huge mistake. So long-term, it has to be part of your decision-making, but it doesn't have to be the whole thing. And today, if I'm you, I'm landing that big job, and I'm going to stack cash for at least 18 months, maybe 2 years, and get me a nice house. And then you could start loading 15% in and get the house paid off. Work the baby steps. And I think you're going to be in great shape if you just do those things. Shelley is in Detroit. Hi, Shelley. How are you?
3: Good. How are you? Thank you for taking my call.
0: Sure. How can we help?
3: So I will be 43 next year. I have had a salon for the last, 8 years, and I'm actually looking to close it and possibly then just kind of stay home with my kids.
2: Great. Are you able to do that financially?
3: Well, that's what I'm, hoping to see. We have two homes. We just have the mortgage on our first home. So, again, I know this is, first world problems. My husband has always said, hey, stay home. I'll handle it. And I think having my shop has helped just to keep things going and keep things afloat. But I think I could.
0: What does he make?
3: I think I could. I would say between the two of us, we're about 150.
0: No, I asked what he makes. You're quitting.
3: What he makes? About 100.
2: Can you live on that?
3: Yeah, I have other money coming, that has come in.
0: You don't know. You're dodging all over the place. You need to sit down in detail and do a detailed budget on every dollar. And you and him need to sit down and look at, if my income's not here, what does our house look like? And if you like the way it looks and you want to quit, quit.
2: Maybe you sell one of the houses in order to make it work.
0: Yeah, might have to. Sell that other house, pay off your mortgage.

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6: Jill Kringsted has a strong backbone and great political instincts that are grounded in conservative values.
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0: 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Alex is with us. Hi, Alex. How are you?
1: Hi, Dave. How are you doing?
0: Better than I deserve. What's up?
1: So I'm just calling because I was following your plan, and I was doing so well, and a few things came up, and I unfortunately fell back into the credit card habit. And I guess I'm trying to reframe my mindset to get out of the habit of using the credit card. And I've kind of been struggling with that a little bit. I really want to get out of debt, but I'm
0: cool. How much credit card debt have you got, Alex?
1: With everything in total, $23,000.
0: It's all credit cards?
1: Yeah, just one specific one.
0: How much do you owe on your car?
1: I don't have a car I do owe a car, but it's to a family member.
0: How much do you owe on your car?
1: $7,000.
0: Okay, cool.
2: Is that part of the 23?
1: Yes, correct.
2: Okay.
0: Oh, it is. Okay. All right.
1: Yeah.
0: And so we're talking about $16,000 in credit card debt and $7,000 on the car.
1: Yes, to be exact, yes.
0: And what do you make, sir?
1: Between $3,000 to $4,000 per month.
0: Okay. How old are you?
1: I am 30 years old.
0: That's okay. Good. What do you do for a living?
1: I do factory work, and on the side, I do a little bit of food delivery.
0: Okay. So you said you were going along fine, and some things came up and threw you off the wagon. What came up?
1: Yeah. So my car broke down, mm-hmm. and which is why I ended up borrowing money from a family member to get another vehicle. Otherwise, I would be carless.
0: Mm-hmm.
2: What else? What was the credit card debt? The $16,000 you said you keep going back in. What causes that?
0: What was that?
1: Yeah. I was struggling to make ends meet. Paying bills and stuff like that is.
0: So we've outlined your bills. What bills you got trouble paying?
1: Groceries, gas.
0: You make enough to pay those.
2: What's your rent?
1: I live with family, so I just help with the bills.
0: What does that mean?
1: Yeah. So I help with electricity, water.
0: Yeah, what's your bills?
2: How much of that goes to bills of that $3,000 to $4,000?
1: I would say about $250 a month.
0: Okay, so you got $250 a month for that. I don't know, put in $300 for gasoline, or $250 more. That's $500. You buy a little bit of food. That's a long way from $3,000 or $4,000. Why are you having trouble making your bills?
1: So,
0: you're partying a lot.
1: No, I'm actually not.
0: Where are you spending your money?
1: For food, I spend about $600 every 2 weeks.
0: Why? On one guy?
1: Because that's what I contribute in the household. That's basically what I help out since I don't have to pay rent.
0: Oh, I thought you said you had $250 you had to help out with. Now you're saying it's $850. No, now you're saying it's $2,000. $600 is $1,200 plus $250. So $1,500 is your rent to live with family. That's no deal.
1: Mm-hmm. Yeah, so
0: $600 times 2 is $1,200 plus $250 is $1,450. That's your rent.
1: Mm-hmm.
0: The equivalent of, because you're buying food at home, and you're buying food out also, aren't you?
1: Yes, I am.
0: Okay. So here's what's happening, I think. I might be wrong. I'm just listening to you trying to diagnose over the phone here, okay? But I think you're disorganized, and you do not have a detailed every dollar plan, because you have margin in the budget you gave us. There is room in these numbers.
2: Yeah, and the problem, too, is, Alex, that the credit card keeps catching your slack. So you're a little bit of the sloppiness and the not you know, not having like really strict boundaries with your money, the credit card is what sneaks in there and you end up racking up $16,000. So here's the deal. If the credit card wasn't around, you wouldn't have that option. Yeah, so I think, Alex, you cut up your credit card right now.
0: Where is it?
1: Yeah, so I actually did cut it up. Oh. And the mistake I did make, you know how most phones have like
2: Apple
1: Pay. Add your credit card.
2: Yeah. Apple Pay, take it off. Okay, take it off Apple Pay. It's not as exciting as cutting up a physical card.
0: As soon as you hang up, you reach over to Apple Pay and delete it.
2: Yes.
1: Yeah.
2: But that's the That's the step that starts to, no, I was going to say that.
0: You have to put boundaries up for yourself.
2: Yes. That's the stuff that starts to change your behavior because it's not an option anymore.
0: And go on Amazon and unplug your card.
1: Yeah. Yeah.
0: If you want an Amazon account, it has to be on a debit card.
1: Okay.
0: Get your credit card number off there. As soon as you hang up, do away with Apple Pay. Completely delete it. You do not need it. As soon as you hang up, take your debit card and replace it on your Amazon account or close your Amazon account altogether.
1: Okay. Yeah, I definitely plan on doing that.
0: And anything else that you use regularly that has your credit card number on it, put your debit card number on it and take your credit card off. If you're paying utilities or anything else, take it off. Get rid of it. Get rid of any sign that you ever owned a credit card. If I came and investigated you, I don't want to be able to find anything. For your sake, you got to get rid of it because it keeps sneaking back. And, you know, and had one guy memorize the number. I don't know how to erase that. But anyway, you know, it's like, you know, you got to put up some boundaries. But the biggest thing is you don't need it if you would get organized and stick to the organization. You make enough to pay the bills that you have easily and begin to get out of debt. And if you add up what you're paying to live there, you ain't got a deal. So you need to look at that, too, and start thinking about a single guy for $1,450.
2: Now, because the food thing, I mean, you're not eating all of that.
0: You're not eating $1,200 worth.
2: No.
0: If you do, you got another problem.
2: Yep. So relooking at some of that, Alex, I think is going to help. And if you start putting some things in place.
0: It might be that getting out on your own with a roommate might help with a bunch of this.
2: Because
0: you'd have more reality of what it is you actually need to spend for you to exist. Mm-hmm. And I don't think it's as much as you're paying to live there. So doesn't sound like it to me. But you can look at all that. It'd probably be good for you anyway. And so let's consider that idea. And then, you know, chop up the card. You've already done that. Let's cut it off of anywhere digitally that is stored. Get rid of it.
2: Welcome to 2026. It used to be like, get your scissors out and cut up the card. Now they're like,
0: now we have to take a sledgehammer to your iPhone. Yeah. Get your iPhone out, lay it down, hit it with a hammer. It'll probably help you in a lot of ways. Oh. Probably a lot of things would get better in your life when you did that. Oh my gosh. Yeah, Alex, that's the thing. So, and the other thing I used to do when I was starting all this stuff, Alex, 1,000 years ago, was I would pretend. I would say, okay, what if I had to pay off $2,000 next month or something terrible was going to happen to a family member? And it isn't, but I would just pretend that. Like if I had to save a child's life, could I do it? Well, yeah, I could get organized. I could get intense if I had to save a child's life. If I had to do something that emotional, right? Visceral. And you go, okay, if I had to do that, then I could do it. That means I can do it. Mm-hmm. Now I just have to do it. Instead of like, well, I think I'm going to be Dave Ramsey disciplined. That doesn't work. Dave Ramsey isn't watching over you. You got to go do it. And that's the beauty of this. You fix the person in your mirror while you transform your finances.

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23: Here's your News Talk 1310 KNOX forecast. Lows level off around 55 tonight under partly cloudy skies, northwest winds at around 5 miles an hour. Highs level off around 93 tomorrow, lots of sunshine. Cloudy skies expected tomorrow night, severe storms likely, 63. 78 Wednesday with storms likely, 72 Thursday, chance for storms continues. I'm meteorologist Megan Mulford on News Talk 1310 KNOX. Right now, it's 74 degrees.

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1: Today's question comes from Courtney in Minnesota. I own my home free and clear and have no other debt. My ex-husband moved an hour away, and it would be easier for me and the kids if I move closer to him since we share custody. Can I purchase a home with cash before my current home sells? I have a realtor and know that what we can list my house for and what I can afford once it's sold. We've talked about contingency offers as well as taking out a mortgage, paying it off once my current house is sold. What is the best way to buy a house in cash considering my situation?
0: Mm.
1: I mean, the contingency is probably the easiest element there. So, I mean, it would be that. And, I mean, honestly, right now it is it's more of a buyer's market. You're not, you know, stuck in 2022 when it was just insane and no one took even contingency offers. So now I would say you have a best case scenario with where the market is for you to be able to pull something like this off.
0: So mechanically, the way that would work is you could do two things. The straight contingency, you go find the neighborhood that you think you want to move into. There's six houses on the market. You look at them, you pick out your favorite one, and you make an offer subject to the sale and simultaneous closing of your home. Most markets, the way that's done, and it is a little bit regional, but most people in most areas of the country, the way that's done is they'll put a 72-hour clause in there that says they keep the house on the market, they accept your contract, you have terms. If yours sells, you simply close on it. Very easy. If yours hasn't sold, the other house that you're trying to buy is still on the market. If they get another offer that they want to accept, you have 72 hours to decide if you want to close or not. And you wouldn't. You would walk away if your house hasn't sold. Because the only other thing you can do is go in debt to do that, and I'm not going to tell you to do that in this situation. So the other thing you can do that's if you can't get someone on the house you like to do a contingency with a 72-hour out, which is a fairly standard thing in the business, okay? But if you can't get someone to do that, what we did, Sharon and I did this, is we figured out the neighborhood we wanted to be in, and we looked at about six or eight houses out there while our house was on the market, and then when our house sold, we went and bought one. It was that simple. And we were ready, and actually one of the houses we had looked at, we weren't able to get it. It sold. It got away from us while our house was on the market. But our house sold. We went and bought one of them, and we were okay with that because we're not really, like, freaking out about a house or something. There's houses on every corner. You can get another one. So it's not like we're getting married. We're just buying a house. So you can move again if you need to. So the third option is sell your house and go rent and then look for a house with the cash in your hand and just buy one. So any one of those three will work, and any one of those three will work without you borrowing money. So no, in no case would I tell you to go get a mortgage to make your ex-husband happy. No case.
1: Yeah. I mean, not to make him happy, but
2: it would be nice if we could be closer to him.
1: Yeah. He should have moved.
0: No. He's the one moved away. Hello. All right. Abby's in Portland, Oregon. Hey, Abby, what's up?
3: Hey, thanks for taking my call.
0: Sure.
3: I recently was appointed a power of attorney for an elderly family member who's not a parent. As I've gotten into her finances, I realized that she's got no money. Her IRA has been completely drained. She's got two savings accounts that have just basically pennies in them.
0: Where did it go?
3: She had someone that she had hired to assist her, and in the last 6 months prior to me becoming POA, several hundred thousand dollars went up missing, which is a different conversation. That's a different conversation.
0: Okay.
3: Yes,
0: okay.
3: We're on it.
0: Good, because I'm angry with you and for her. Okay. All right.
3: Yes, it just makes me shake. And
0: yeah.
3: But I'm not going to see a penny of that. Okay?
0: No, it's probably gone. I don't disagree.
3: Now, she owns free and clear, no mortgage, a condo and a house.
0: Mm-hmm.
3: She also has a piece of commercial property that I can ultimately liquidate to fund her care needs. She's in an extended care facility now. Mm-hmm. But there's going to be some time right before I can get my hands on any of those dollars.
0: Well, how much time do you need? I mean, how long will it take?
3: Well,
0: what's the condo worth?
3: It's currently, like, if I were to look it up on Zillow, it's like $300.
0: Is it the cheaper of the three?
3: It is the cheapest of the three, yeah.
0: Yeah, sacrifice it.
3: Okay.
0: And get some cash in the bank to take care of her.
3: Right, but still, even if, you know, I'm just thinking, like, if I got an offer tomorrow, which I won't, because because I can't list it tomorrow. I could probably list it next week, because I got to get it cleaned out. But that would still be...
0: Not if you're sacrificing it. You can list it and sell it by the morning and close it by Friday to an investor and sell it for 2.25. Dump it.
3: Okay.
0: If she has zero cash and she needs money this moment, correct?
3: Yes.
0: That's what I was understanding. Okay.
3: Yes.
0: And then the other two properties you got patience on because you did this.
3: Yes. Okay.
0: But otherwise, you're going to have a person in a nursing home who's out of her right mind, and you are the POA, and now you've gone and gotten a loan? Oh, gross.
3: Yeah.
0: That's icky. That's so icky. I'd rather give up $75,000 of her equity and sell that other condo for 2.25, as is, and you shovel it out, Mr. Investor.
3: Okay.
0: Let some guy that took a TikTok course come give you some money.
3: Okay. Okay.
0: That makes sense? I mean...
3: It absolutely does.
0: And it's very clean and very, very quick.
1: I used
0: to be that guy 30 years ago. I used to buy real estate like that. And one of the things we're not going to give you a lot, but we'll close it Friday.
3: Okay.
1: Would you do one of those billboards that you see, we buy your home for cash?
3: Or the
0: shop around.
3: The first thing I would do
0: is just go to Ramsey Solutions and hit the Ramsey Trusted and call the real estate agent that are two that were in the area where that condo is that are Ramsey Trusted and tell them, what have I got to do to move this? Do you have a couple of investors in your pocket that buy stuff at a deal? Because I got to move this thing by and close it Friday and see how any of them respond. That's probably the easiest way to do it. And they'll take care, tell them what's going on and they'll help take care of you. And, you know, you take the least beating on it as possible. But I'm thinking
1: $200,000 is great.
0: I'm thinking $75,000 off of $300 is probably going to get you anybody you want.
3: Okay.
0: There's nothing else you could move that'll buy you a month. I mean, is there a car you could dump that would buy you a month?
3: She has a 2012 Volkswagen Jetta. That might get me $1,000.
0: No, it'll get you five, but it's not going to get you a month. What's the bill and who's it owed to?
3: Well, she has her bill for her assisted living, which I covered her first month in deposit. That was $7,500.
0: Mm-hmm.
3: But then she has a couple of credit cards. She has some medical bills from hospitalizations and annual insurance.
0: I don't have to pay any of those for 60 days. They can sit.
3: Okay.
0: The only thing I got to do is take care of her.
3: Right.
0: If the Jetta, what's the monthly bill on the assisted living?
3: It'll be around $5,000.
0: Well, if the Jetta will cover your month, dump it to Carvana or somebody. And that might buy you a little bit more time, and you don't have to sacrifice the condo quite so deep to get it moved the next month and then systematically work through the other two properties. Maybe we don't have to be quite so desperate, but just kind of work through your cash flow analysis that way. You're doing a great job, and thank you for taking care of her.

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6: Our scripture of the day, John 14:6. Jesus answered, I am the way, the truth, and the life. No one comes to the Father except through me. John Maxwell said, a leader is one who knows the way, goes the way, and shows the way. Classic John. Nice alliteration there, John. Well done. Scott is in Washington, D.C. Hey, Scott, how are you?
7: I'm great, Dave. Thank you both for taking my call.
6: Sure. How can we help?
7: I was married for 15 years. We've been divorced for 20 years. We had 2 daughters. They're in the mid to late 20s now. Both very good people, never in trouble, not weed heads. They're professional careers. We just never had a relationship, sadly. I've always said it is what it is. You can't make things happen sometimes. But I get an occasional, random text, hey, how are you? But nothing structured like at Christmas or Easter or Thanksgiving or Father's Day or a birthday. Never a card, never a call. Just you know, the drop of a hat, you might get something random. My mom even will send, you know, $50 on a birthday, and there's no gratitude. I mean, when I was that age, I was writing thank you notes because you couldn't afford long-distance calls. And, yeah, it was second nature. And I'm, you know, doing my final documents now. I'm getting ready to rewrite the will. I'm like, they're not in it currently. And I'm starting to rethink it. You know, is there distance caused by something out of my control? Maybe they had somebody in their ear. I don't know. I don't want to ask those questions. It just seems intrusive and a lot of water over the dam. And as I'm about to rewrite everything, how do you include what you know, the behavior into your will and your estate plan? You know, you've always said a wise man leaves an inheritance to his children's children. And you know, I'm at a loss with where to go from here.
6: Yeah. Well, the sad thing is when there's that much pain, there's not a clear answer. You're not morally obligated to give anyone money, legally obligated or spiritually obligated to give anyone money. And when you leave a wise man or a good man, a godly man leaves an inheritance to his children's children is a proverb. But that inheritance is sometimes pastors will teach that as a spiritual inheritance, not a money inheritance. And I think it's both personally. But if you're prohibited from doing that because you don't have a relationship with the grandchildren's parents, then you can't do that. So you're prohibited in terms of having an influence with them. Okay. You're under no obligations and there's a lot of pain. It's very difficult to weed through all of that and find something. The only thing I would throw in is just, I have never, I mean, when you write this down, it's as if it's done. Okay. Until you change it again. Okay.
7: Correct.
6: If you die before you change it, it's going to be done. And so in a sense, when I write down something on my will or in my estate plan, I consider it done until I change it.
0: Mm-hmm.
6: So I have to be willing to, quote, die with it, not live with it, right? In that sense, one of my things, and I do this with team members that are leaving, I do it with anything, it's a situation like this, I have never regretted generosity. And generosity is a form of grace, and that is undeserved. That's what grace is. It's undeserved. Your daughters don't deserve this money based on the fact that they have not reached out, have not created a relationship as adults. They're old enough to have gotten away from people in their ear, to have healed from whatever happened 30 years ago or whatever else, and establish some kind of relationship. They're not in a deserving role. But deserved hasn't got anything to do with generosity or grace. So, if you did something in the name of generosity or grace in your will, you would be doing it for you.
7: It makes sense.
6: Not for them. And that's a good thing. And if you did something for the grandbabies, you'd be doing it for you because you don't even know them.
7: Oh, they haven't hit the ground yet.
6: Oh, we don't even have any yet. Okay. Well, if there's grandkids, I'm sorry. If there's grandkids, then that's the children's children, right? So, or if you left something in trust for future grandkids, that would be, you know, you could do that. It's more about you addressing all of the stuff that's in your stomach and in your heart while you're dealing with all this, and has very little to do with what's in your head.
0: Yeah, it's definitely a humility play, Scott, not an ego play, right? Of this, I've raised great kids, and I get to leave them. This, you know what I mean? Like, that feels good, right?
6: Yeah, this is hard.
0: This is the other end of the spectrum. So it would be out of a level of just humility, and that you love them because of just for the sake that they are your children, and not on any level of condition of a relationship, which is sad, really, really sad. But that's where that's the posture that it would come from. Yeah. It's just as their dad.
6: You mind me asking how old you are?
7: 60. I'll be 63 later this year.
6: Okay. Are you ill?
7: No.
6: Okay.
7: I've taught FPU 4 times.
6: Okay. Thank you. I appreciate that. All right.
7: Certainly.
6: Yeah. So we're the same age. I'm 65.
0: Scott,
6: so.
0: Can I be nosy and ask how much will you be leaving just in general if it's not to them? Or to them.
7: Well, right now the net worth about 2.5.
0: Okay.
7: And you know, I'm not a spender by any means.
0: Where would you leave it if it wasn't to your daughters? I'm just curious.
7: Right now it's a couple of different charities.
0: Okay.
7: You know, orphanage, battered women's shelter, and a church.
0: Yeah.
6: I would do some of both because of you, not because of them. And and you can decide the proportions and whatever. And if you want to go really deep into it, you could leave some into a trust for future grandchildren as well. Now you've got to figure out who the trustee is in this mess, bless their heart. But that's the three things you could do. Nothing, something, and or something for the grandkids. I would be, it would be hard for Dave, even though I try to live my life on the other thing I just taught you, it'd be hard for Dave to leave a bunch of money to somebody who hadn't spoken to me. Like, almost impossible. I couldn't do it. I'd leave something.

0: of humility because you're getting nothing from it, right? To leave you something because you gave me something, there's like a condition there.
1: Yeah. But that's not, it's not really conditional. It's just,
0: well, it's, it makes sense. I know, but, you know, and it's not like the girls, because he said his daughters are not, you know,
1: they're not
0: irresponsible or crazy.
1: People,
0: yeah.
1: Yeah, that's hard.
0: That's tough. Very hard.
1: I'm sorry. I'm sorry you're facing that. Yeah. Oh, man. Yeah, sometimes generosity and forgiveness and grace have more to do with what it does for me than it does the person that it's directed toward.
0: Mm-hmm.
1: Yeah.
0: There almost could be a level of healing in it. I don't know if that's true or not, but yeah. I don't know. There's kind of this like extra extension.
1: Yeah.
0: Or what you're leaving it to is beautiful too, Scott. The legacy that can pass on if you choose not to. What you've just lined out.
1: Yep.
0: Incredible work in your city.
1: That puts this hour of the Ramsey Show in the books. We'll be back with you before you know it. In the meantime, remember, there's ultimately only one way to financial peace, and that's to walk daily with the Prince of Peace, Christ Jesus.

0: 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You need a plan. Get a personalized plan and start living like no one else by downloading our Every Dollar app today. If you're getting close to Medicare age, let me tell you what I'm seeing and hearing. A lot of you feel overwhelmed. All those parts, all those plans. Medicare feels like a maze. That's why I want you to know about Chapter. They help you make sense of it all because you're not crazy for feeling this way. People dread the decision or put it off because it just feels too complicated. Todd in Florida said he was scared to even start, but Chapter walked him through it step by step and found a Medicare plan that actually fit his life and saved him $600 a year. That's exactly what Chapter does. They slow down, explain your options, and help you make a wise decision based on your doctors, your medications, your priorities, and your budget. And the best part, Chapter services don't cost you anything. To talk to Chapter, just dial #250 and say Medicare. That's #250.
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2: ABC News, I'm Stephanie Officer. President Trump saying Israel and Iran are on track again towards peace, quote, end quote, looking to do an immediate ceasefire. That's despite the dangerous escalation seen during the weekend. Now, both Iran and Israel seeming to indicate they're willing to halt operations. ABC's Karen Travers.
3: Iran has made very clear that the issue of Lebanon is very critical to them, and a ceasefire there is something that has to happen in order for them to agree to another thing with the United States at this point.
2: Today, Apple unveiled its new Siri AI tech powered by Apple Intelligence. The company says Siri has been completely overhauled, with users now able to have her answer questions and search their devices for info and pictures in a new app. Apple Intelligence will allow users to automatically organize all of those open Safari tabs and monitor websites for updates and change any weak or compromised passwords. This is ABC News. Less than a week after the first New World screwworm detection in the U.S. in decades, three other cases have been discovered. ABC's Jim Ryan reports from Dallas-Fort Worth.
4: The first two cases involved calves in Zavala County near the Texas-Mexico border. Now a third calf has been found to have the potentially deadly screwworm larvae on its body in LaSalle County, southeast of Zavala. And if to emphasize that the New World screwworm isn't just an agricultural issue, a dog in Andrews County, 400 miles north of LaSalle County, has been diagnosed.
2: A court hearing today for the U.S. Army Special Forces soldier charged with using classified information to place bets on the capture of Venezuelan President Nicolas Maduro. Gannon Ken Van Dyke reportedly made $400,000 in bets placed on prediction markets. His attorney, Mark Garagos, argued the allegations do not constitute commodities fraud. Van Dyke's trial is scheduled for this December. I'm Stephanie Officer, ABC News.
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